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Andre Schmidt will kick it away. Wiegen and Pittman back deep to return. End over end kick headed the way of Wiegen on the near side. He's got it at the two. Straight ahead.

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0: Here's the high end over end punt. 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It bounces inside the five, hops into the end zone, and that will be a touchback. And the Browns will have it at the 20-yard line with 1:13 remaining in the third quarter and leading 21-10. 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

0: 24. Boy, what a game here tonight. It was the Steelers early, that long scoring drive in the first quarter. Took a 7-0 lead. The Browns came back. They were up 11 at 21-10. The Steelers come back to tie it at 24. And Andre Schmidt, a 56-yard field goal to put Cleveland in front. And the Grant Delpit pick seals it. And the Browns win on a Thursday night here at the Dog Pound.
1: The Cleveland Browns have as many wins as any team in the NFL. The Cleveland Browns are in first place with a head coach that most people in Cleveland didn't want and a quarterback that, quite frankly, most of them can't wait to get rid of, or at least couldn't wait to get rid of.
0: Players at midfield shaking hands and beginning to disperse toward the locker room. The Cleveland Browns have won three consecutive games, the first time since they had a four-game winning streak late in the 2023 campaign. And they go to 3-1 on the season. 10 straight Thursday night wins at home for the Browns, who now move to 11-2 all time on Thursday nights on their home field. What a game. Certainly lived up to the billing here tonight in this AFC North matchup.
1: Absolutely incredible. Kudos to the Steelers for continuing to play and battling back. And then the Browns for not letting it go and still finding a way to win the game. This is a game that usually the Cleveland Browns just don't win.
0: Let's go down to the field. We're joined by Browns wide receiver KC Concepcion. He had five catches, 64 yards in the game tonight. KC, what is it about this team that you guys seem to be so comfortable late in games, needing a score to win? Third straight week we've seen you guys do it.
2: The preparation that we come through every day, all week, you know, we just line up the ball, we work hard, and you know, but the work is showing.
1: KC, when the Steelers went down and got the touchdown and the two-point conversion, were you nervous? Were you thinking that maybe you guys weren't going to win, or did you still have the confidence you could get it done?
2: Man, we always had the confidence. We're always confident. We always believe in each other. We believe that we are the best team in this league.
1: You know, not only did you have a good game catching the football, but I saw you out there blocking a bunch, including
2: yes,
1: for the touchdown from McLaughlin. Coach Monken's got all of you guys blocking. What can you say about what Coach Monken has done with this team so far?
2: I mean, the work that we have put in since I have gotten here is just amazing. And he prepares us so well day in and day out for these games like this.
0: Hey, KC, final thought. Your offense keeps making big plays, but this defense has made it really tough on opposing offenses. What can you say about the guys on that side of the ball and the job they're doing?
2: Those guys, the defense is the best defense in the league. They are explosive, physical, fast, and they love to hit.
0: KC, certainly appreciate the time. Stay healthy. Good luck. We'll see you down the road.
2: Yes, sir, man. Thank you.
0: KC Concepcion of the Cleveland Browns, a winner tonight at home on Thursday night. They beat the Pittsburgh Steelers 27-24. When we return, Scott Graham rejoins us from our Westwood One studios. 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

0: Browns one play better. 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
1: Incredible football game. Kudos to both teams, especially the resiliency of the Steelers to come all the way back to tie it. And the Browns could have been really deflated there, and it could have been a same old Browns situation, but they are refusing to be the same old Browns this year under Todd Monken.
0: Just the fourth time in the last 30 years, the Cleveland Browns are off to a 3-1 start. 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Now, the Browns finished the ball game tonight with 372 yards of total offense. They were able to overcome 14 accepted penalties in the game. Deshaun Watson, 24 of 33, 268 yards, a touchdown, and an interception. Denzel Boston had 4 catches for 89 yards. Our postgame guest, Casey Concepcion, had 5 catches for 60 yards. Harold Fannin caught the touchdown, his third TD catch of the year. Running at Quinshon Judkins, 17 carries, 53 yards, and a touchdown. And Jaleel McLaughlin's only touch of the night was a 28-yard touchdown run. Meanwhile, for the Steelers, Aaron Rodgers, 22 of 40, 299 yards. That's significant. We'll get to that in a minute. 3 touchdowns and 2 interceptions, including that last one that was picked off by Grant Delpit. Coming into tonight, the Browns had gone 48 straight games without allowing a 300-yard passer, and Rodgers gets right to the cusp but finishes at 299. DK Metcalf, 5 catches, 115 yards in the ball game. Roman Wilson, Denzel Washington, Pat Freiermuth had touchdown catches. Jaylen Warren, 17 carries for 93 yards in the contest tonight as Cleveland wins to go to 3-1 on the season. 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All right, Ross, who do you like for the player of the game?
1: I think it has to be Deshaun Watson. You know, I mean, kudos to Andre Schmidt for the game-winning field goal, and certainly there were a lot of good players for the Browns in this game, but he's kind of changed the tenor of this team right now with some of the plays he's making, the usage of his legs, buying extra time. It's super impressive what he's been able to do these last three games in particular. I mean, that's 3 straight games where in the fourth quarter he led them to the game-winning drive, which gets him my player of the game for tonight.
0: Now has 12 career fourth-quarter comebacks and 14 game-winning drives, as you mentioned, 3 weeks in a row. Ross, this guy might have been the most hated man in the city of Cleveland in the preseason. After week one, it certainly didn't get any better. 3 weeks later, this guy's just leading the Browns to wins left and right.
1: Yeah, I think there's a lesson there for everybody in life. And I think the lesson in pro sports is if you win, a lot can be forgiven.
0: Winning is the great deodorant, as they like to say. 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That's code TOUCHDOWN. Which drive did you like tonight?
1: Well, it's the last one, right? I mean, the Steelers come all the way, get the touchdown, get the 2-point conversion, tie it. Feels like they have all the momentum, and I could just sense in this stadium the Browns fans thinking, oh my gosh, we're going to blow this. I can't believe we're going to blow this. But the players didn't feel that way. And they went out there, 7 plays, 41 yards, took a minute and a half off. It wasn't always pretty, but it was good enough to give Schmidt the opportunity to hit a career-long 56-yard game winner that he absolutely crushed.
0: You know, it's interesting, Ross. You look at these final drives. And obviously, Deshaun Watson, despite his recent absences, has played a lot of football in the NFL. But other than that, couple rookie wide receivers, a second-year running back, a second-year tight end, a completely new offensive line from what they had a year ago. How impressive the Browns are able to do this in these two-minute situations with all of the youth and inexperience on this team.
1: And a totally revamped offensive line.
0: Yeah.
1: This is not supposed to happen, where you're this young and you have all new guys along the offensive line. They even had a new center tonight, and they still go down the field and win these games late, like they've done 3 weeks in a row. It's super impressive. And again, there's sort of a confidence that these Browns have that shows we're not the same old Browns under Todd Monken.
0: All right, time now to select our defensive player of the game, sponsored by Allstate. 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So what are you waiting for? Check Allstate first for a quote today. You're in good hands with Allstate. The Browns lost some key guys tonight. Mason Graham went out early with an injury, but they had a lot of guys step up on the defensive side of the ball. Who do you like for the defensive player?
1: Aiden Huntington came in and made a number of plays. Carson Schwestinger did what he normally does. But I'm going to go Grant Delpit, and I'll tell you why. Not only six tackles, but some of those were critical. Then he had the game-clinching interception, and Roman Wilson was running down the field. It looked like he was open. Rodgers tried to put it on him, and Delpit just able to adjust. He bailed off of the outside receiver, swiveled his hips back to the inside slot receiver, picked that pass off to clinch the game for the Browns. He's been here a long time. He's done a terrific job. I don't know if he's been the defender of the game before, but he is now.
0: All right, Browns go to 3-1. They'll be in New York to take on the Jets next week. Three of the next four on the road for the Browns, and they will see the Steelers in Pittsburgh at the end of that stretch. Meanwhile, for Pittsburgh, valiant comeback here tonight. It falls short. They go to 2-2 on the season. Here's what's coming up for them. Home next week against Indianapolis. They go to Tampa Bay. Then they'll go to Paris to take on the Saints before they come back home to take on the Browns. What do you take away from this game if you're Mike McCarthy and the Steelers tonight?
1: Well, they didn't block well enough for most of the game. They didn't tackle well enough. But I think he's probably glad to see that his guys didn't quit and they battled all the way back. And right now, they're really probably just regretting how they played earlier in the game, because if they had performed better, if Boswell makes that field goal, if a bunch of things happened, the outcome might have been different.
0: 27-24, Browns win it here tonight. Cleveland is 3-1. They sit in first place in the AFC North. Ross, always a pleasure to be with you. Enjoy Buffalo on Sunday.
1: Absolutely, man. That was fun, and you enjoy Carolina.
0: Ross will be with Ian Eagle on CBS on Sunday for the Patriots and the Bills. I'll be in Carolina Sunday night with Mike Golick. Lions and Panthers on Sunday Night Football. 27-24, Cleveland wins it tonight. We'll send it back to Scott Graham in our Westwood One studios.
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8: What's said on the field, the way I grew up in this game, you know, usually stays on the field. That's not the case today. I understand that. But, any negative communication on my part, I wish I wouldn't use those words.
9: Aaron was on his back a little bit too much. Was that Cleveland or that little bit?
8: Yeah, we had some protection, challenges. They did a good job up front. It was a five-man pressure, man-to-man game. They established that right from the beginning, and that's the challenge that, we went up against all night. So I think it was herky-jerky. When you play those games, it's who's going to make the big play. You know, you got to step out of tackles, you got to separate, you got to give him time to get through the progression. I think it was an aggressive game plan by them, and kind of expected, some of it, but I thought it was a very competitive environment tonight, and we were one play short. Frankly, I think that's the National Football League. I think it's in games to this level of intensity. I thought the environment tonight was outstanding. It's the best environment I've played in the stadium in my time in the league. I think once we settled in, we made some mistakes. We had some on all three phases. So we definitely got to be better. Got to be better on the road. We've had, two games on the road. You can go through the offense, defense, and special teams where there are breakdowns. I think my biggest disappointment I expressed to the team would be, I just believe you get what you emphasize in this league. We put a tremendous amount of time and energy into situation football, the calls in those situations, and we came up short when it counted most in the 2 minute there at the end of the game. I thought our guys did a great job battling, through the the ups and downs of it, playing from behind, once they took the lead after we had to establish the lead early, but. It's a back and forth division game, which I think is sometimes it's really what you would expect. But you know, the situational football, I think we got to be a little bit better.
10: Like with the trade for Sending Joy, did you get a sense that there was any kind of lingering emotions or an effect that this had on the locker room, whether that's in preparation or taking it real big, just kind of the tumultuous nature of the situation?
8: You know, I mean, that's really a question that's really specific to individuals, and I can't really speak on every individual. I know the timing was the night before game, and I'm sure that's what the guys woke up to. But yeah, I mean it's part of our business.
11: What were you planning for Joey to play this week?
8: We was giving them all every opportunity. I mean, there's definitely a point there. I want to say Tuesday, where I definitely thought it was a possibility, and we were hopeful to we had a rep count in mind, and so that's what we were working towards.
12: Oh, that's right, Q, because as if we didn't have enough dramatics in the Cleveland Browns 27-24 victory tonight on Thursday Night Football. That's right. The Pittsburgh Steelers, as first predicted here on game night, traded Joey Porter Jr. in the middle of the night last evening, a little after midnight Eastern Standard Time. Oh, and by the way, they probably could have used him and his bad back and all tonight with Deshaun Watson throwing for 268 yards on the Pittsburgh Steelers secondary.
13: I just didn't like listening to Mike McCarthy there. I didn't really like what he was talking about and when he was asked about the interaction between him and Aaron Rodgers. And, Aaron said what he said, and it was picked up, obviously, on the broadcast. And like I said, it was floating around social media. You saw it when it happened. And then his reaction. There's obviously some, and I get it, they're both competitors, but there's some stuff there. There's always been some stuff there, right? And it just doesn't seem like a good recipe. And I just wonder how that's going to continue to evolve, right? It just doesn't seem like, and look, I was the same guy who said something about seeing Aaron Rodgers kind of shove Robert Saleh on the sideline, and it was, just a, hey, that's just what we do. And I said, nah, it never sat well with me when that happened. This doesn't sit well with me either. Like I said, I'm not saying that it's going to all of a sudden turn into some kind of major issue, but I'm also not saying it won't. It just, you know what I mean? Like, it just feels like there's something there.
12: Independent of the personalities, I have questions about the offensive infrastructure in Pittsburgh.
13: Yeah.
12: In the first half, Aaron Rodgers, and mind you, this was after last week, that short passing attack worked wonders against the Cincinnati Bengals. You could go back, you could look at his passing chart on Next Gen Stats. Aaron Rodgers just peppered the middle of the field, and that was enough, combined with Jaylen Warren's outside runs, to lead the Pittsburgh Steelers to their second win of the season. But in the first half of this game, when Aaron Rodgers had more than 2.5 seconds to throw, Q, he was 3 for 9 for 29 yards and an interception. On plays when he had less than 2.5 seconds to throw, he was 9 of 12 for 109 yards and a touchdown, a 66.7% success rate. And that's where I look at this and I say, if that's all you're going to be is this one-trick pony, and by the way, he did push the ball downfield today some success comparatively to that Cincinnati Bengals game. But in terms of consistency, drive over drive doing that, if this is all they're going to be, what he was in New York as a check down Charlie, and then occasionally taking a deep ball to DK Metcalf, I don't know how sustainable that is.
13: I mean, look, he was just under duress so much. So much. That Steelers offensive line looked like a sieve to me. I mean, he got sacked 5 times, but I felt like he was pressured about 25 times. You know what I mean?
12: And no Mason Graham, by the way, most of the way for the Cleveland Browns.
13: Exactly. So we'll see how Aaron Rodgers felt. Matter of fact, we'll hear from him next here on ESPN Radio.
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17: 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And what did he do in the American League playoffs? 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
12: All-NBA center Jalen Durant signing a 5-year, $200 million fully guaranteed contract to return to the Detroit Pistons, according to our Shams Charania. Aaron Rodgers and the Steelers are now 2-2. What's next? 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
0: Jackson, middle of the line. Mason Graham of the locker room, knee injury, his return questionable. Rodgers shotgun, Brown showing pressure. It frees Schlesinger, they pick him up. Rodgers throwing deep.

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0: with 77 points. And Jack Hughes, where are you leading them tonight?
1: Picked off by Jack. Racing with Konecny back. 3-on-1 for the Devils. Pass for Brad.
2: Yeah!
1: They score! And Jack throws his stick into the crowd in celebration.
0: Second time in franchise history winning their season opener in OT. Ninth career season opener. Past regulation, Jack Hughes game-winning goal in overtime. 10th career OT goal since entering the league back in the 2019-2020 season. And another season opener, this one for the Columbus Blue Jackets and the visiting Buffalo Sabres, Matthew Knies. He was acquired by the Blue Jackets from Toronto on Monday. Well, he introduced himself to Columbus on Thursday.
3: Skip back to Werenski and keeps it alive. Knies for Fantilli. Fantilli to Zach. Walks across the line. Coyle has it for Knies. He scores! Matthew Knies! It is CBJ debut. He's made it 2-1.
0: 97-1, the Fan. He'd score another one in the Blue Jackets 6-3 win. He's the first Blue Jackets player to score two goals in a team debut. And he is the fourth player in Blue Jackets history to score the game-winning goal in his debut with the franchise. Coming up after the break, I've got your top sounds. This is SportsCenter All Night.
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0: Michael Harris II blasts a 3-run homer to send the Braves crowd into a frenzy on ESPN Radio.
11: And the pitch, swing at a high drive out to right field, that's deep. Harper's going back, he's at the wall, it gets out of here! A run! Michael Harris! Atlanta jumps in front 3-0. How about that?
5: Number 4.
0: Turns out the third time is the charm for the Braves as they punch their ticket to face the Dodgers in the NLDS on ESPN Radio.
11: Depp will wait on Sale. He's ready now. Tall lefty will deliver. Swing and a miss. He struck him out. And the Atlanta Braves can fly to L.A. They win the series 2-1. And they advance to the National League Division Series against the world champs. Chris Sale finishing it with back-to-back strikeouts. He also struck out Bryce Harper in the 8th inning. Turned out to be a great series for the Atlanta Braves. They win tonight 6-2 to advance.
5: Number 3.
0: Jack Hughes lights the lamp in overtime as the Devils defeat the Flyers. Devils Hockey Network.
1: Picked off by Jack. Racing with Konecny back. 3-on-1 for the Devils. Pass for Brad. Yeah! They score! And Jack throws his stick into the crowd in celebration.
5: Number 2.
0: Cleveland gets their third straight win as the Browns knock off division rival, the Pittsburgh Steelers. 850 ESPN Cleveland.
23: Sunohara, the long snapper. Bohorquez kneels at the 46. Snap, hold, kick, it's up, and it is good! With 10 seconds to go!
0: And history is made on the ice by the unlikeliest of heroes at MSG. 880 ESPN New York.
11: And it'll bounce off the goal line. Shesterkin fires. Empty net waiting. He scores! Igor finally has one! Igor Shesterkin. He's been waiting for one for a while. He shoots at the length of the ice and buries it into the empty net to ice this one. Rangers lead 5-1.
0: Come on, and that's just the start of the season. Rangers lead 5-1. They win 5-1. But I've got one more piece of top sound for you, courtesy of USA Network and the WNBA.
24: And that will do it as the Fever finally breaks tonight. Here in Las Vegas, and Becky Hammon, Asia Wilson, and the Las Vegas Aces stand strong yet again and knock off the Fever in this Game 3 Instant Classic tonight here at Michelob Ultra Arena and punch their ticket to the WNBA semifinals.
0: Las Vegas Aces beat the Indiana Fever 94-83 to move on to the WNBA semifinals. 36 points in 37 minutes on the floor for Asia Wilson. 23 points in a full 40 for Chelsea Gray. Jewel Lloyd back into the starting lineup as Steph Tolbert, she was out, last minute decision. So that means a whole lot of minutes for Wilson and Gray. Becky Hammond said after the game that she was using her timeouts as rest for them, and ultimately it was the fact that she was just going to say, you guys can ask me for a break, but I'm not taking you out unless you really need one. So they will wait to see who they'll meet in that semifinal matchup. It will either be the Dallas Wings, the 7 seed, or the Golden State Valkyries in at the 2 seed. It took a record-setting 45-point effort from Wings Arike Ogunbowale to force that game 3. See if she has that in her. It wasn't the best night from Paige Becker. She only had 10 points for her, which is on the low end when it comes to Becker's production. So the other side of the bracket is set. 4 seed Atlanta hosting 8 seed New York Liberty. Those semifinals will get underway on Sunday. This has been Sports Center All Night. I'm Gabrielle Lucevero. Catch me on socials at G Lucevero. 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
1: Coming up on SportsCenter All Night. The Phillies and Braves look to punch their ticket to L.A. in a pivotal Game 3.
11: And the pitch. Swing at a high right out to right field. That's deep. Harper's going back. He's at the wall.
1: Aaron Rodgers and the Steelers head to Cleveland to face the Browns under the lights.
2: Third and goal from the two. Shotgun. Quinshon motions out. They go empty. Steelers jump. There's a flag. Free play. Throw. End zone. Caught. Touchdown.
1: A trip to the WNBA semifinals is on the line between the Fever and Aces.
5: Vegas has scored just 4 points so far off of those five turns. Asia Wilson from the elbow. He's got 25.
1: Plus, we skate around a night in the NHL.
11: And it'll bounce off the goal line. Shesterkin fires. Empty net waiting. He scores! Igor finally has one!
1: From the worldwide headquarters of ESPN, this is SportsCenter All Night on ESPN Radio and on the ESPN app. Now, here's Gabrielle Lucevero.
0: Oh, come on. Don't give it all away now in that open. We've got something fun cooking. It's already exciting as the NHL gets underway. Late night on the West Coast, early morning on the East Coast. And in between, it's a Steelers-Browns Thursday night football matchup in Cleveland going down to the wire. I've got the highlights, reaction, recap, all that good stuff. Plus, it is all about survival on the hardwood and the diamond. Las Vegas Aces, Indiana Fever in a win or go home game 3 in the first round of the WNBA playoffs. And then, of course, Phillies, Braves for that final spot in the NLDS. And that is where we're going to start. Let's go on down to Atlanta and set the scene. Braves rolling with lefty Ray Kerr on the mound, making his first career postseason appearance versus a 12th career postseason start on the other side for Aaron Nola. Experience, though, only carried so far, unlike, well, this ball off the bat of Michael Harris the second.
11: And the pitch. Swing at a high line out to right field. That's deep. Harper's going back. He's at the wall.
0: ESPN Radio has your call for that game. Nola did not make it out of the second. Two hits, two walks, one strikeout, and yes, those three runs off one swing. Kerr pitched a scoreless 3 1/3 before the Braves went to their bullpen, and they certainly had plenty of run support.
11: The next one on the way. Swing high, fly ball, right field, that's deep. That's sailing back, and it's gone! Torches one to right field. A two-run homer. And the Braves in great shape here in the fourth inning of Game 3 in a do-or-die. They lead the Phillies 5-0.
0: So you've got a three-run home run, two-run home run, 3-2. What comes next? Matt Olson.
11: The 1-0 from the right-hander. Swing a high, deep drive. Right center field, racing back. Crawford turns around, is gone. It is into the bullpen from Matt Olson. The third Atlanta home run tonight. A solo shot here in the seventh to make it 6-1.
0: And that snapped an 8-game postseason homerless streak for Olson. Capped it with a solo shot in the seventh. And then you have Chris Sale, you heard me, closing it out in the ninth.
11: Kemp will wait on Sale. He's ready now. Tall lefty will deliver. Swing! He struck him out, and the Atlanta Braves can fly to L.A. They win the series 2-1, and they advance to the National League Division Series against the world champs. Chris Sale finishing it with back-to-back strikeouts. He also struck out Bryce Harper in the eighth inning. Turned out to be a great series for the Atlanta Braves. They win tonight 6-2 to advance.
0: 6-2 to advance, and their gift is, yes, that flight to L.A. They get to meet the defending world champion Dodgers. But Michael Harris II, he's the one who got it all started for the Braves. Here's what he had to say after the game.
3: Michael, you grew up in this area. You've watched a lot of these playoff games. You've been in a lot of key games, had some big ones. How did tonight feel? How loud was the crowd? What was the impression for you?
6: Tonight was crazy. I came up in a situation, runners on early, got into a good hitter's count. Crowd was loud, so I had to do it. And I've been in the situation in the playoffs where I was in the second deck watching the game, and Riley was getting the job done and all the other guys, but I was glad to be on the field tonight to do it myself.
3: When Sale came out of the bullpen, what did that feel like for you? What did that sound like? Was that the loudest you've heard it here before?
6: Yeah, that was crazy. I got chills running through my body when they noticed he was running out. Camera on him. I mean, he's an ultimate ball player. He wants the ball every night, any situation, and he's going to get it done.
3: Last one before we go. That home run, that was not a center cut pitch. What were you looking for there? How did it feel once you got a hold of it?
6: I was just looking for a pitch to get in the air and try to get some runs in. I was able to lift it out for a homer.
0: Totally opposite story for the Phillies offense. Usually bringing big bats to the party. They were 0-for-6 with runners in scoring position. And because of that, a very short red October. They got one whole day. 1-4 all time in winner take all postseason games. They have now lost 4 straight. Don Mattingly weighs in after the loss.
9: Just appreciate the effort of really everybody in the organization, from the just appreciative of all the effort that from training staff to the players, the coaches, just everything that they went through from really the start of spring training and preparing for spring training and, you know, getting through a season. A lot of time, a lot of work. Obviously, it doesn't end the way we want it to. If you don't win the last game, it's a crash landing no matter what. Doesn't matter where it is. There's going to be one team that doesn't have it.
0: So the best of 5 division series start without the Phillies on Saturday. Here's your matchups. For the NLDS, it's Braves, Dodgers, and then Padres at Milwaukee. ALDS, Chicago White Sox at Cleveland Guardians, and the New York Yankees at the Tampa Bay Rays. MLB postseason is on ESPN Radio. Catch postseason action on ESPN Radio and the ESPN app. That is, of course, presented by Gusto. And coming up in, we'll say, about 15 minutes, what one defending champ from New York thinks about the Yankees' chances. But hey, we got Thursday night football. This is the first NFL game of October, so it's fitting that Pittsburgh was set to visit its own haunted house of sorts. They've got a whole lot of ghosts on the road at Cleveland. Pittsburgh has won only one of its last 8 games in Cleveland, dating back to 2018, and 3 of those losses doesn't bode well for Thursday night games. Yeah, they came on Thursday. So for the Browns, it's a shot at their first 3-1 start since 2021. They're trailing 7-0 out of the first quarter, running a total of 7 offensive plays. So defense doing what they can to create opportunities to get the ball back for its offense.
2: Mike Hall and Malik Collins in the middle of the line. Mason Graham of the locker room. Knee injury. His return questionable. Rodgers shotgun. Brown showing pressure. It brings Schlesinger. They pick him up. Rodgers throwing. Deep downfield. Intercepted. Denzel Ward's got it at the 44 of the Browns.
0: All right. And 4 plays later, they make it count.
2: Jaleel McLaughlin checks into the game. He's in the backfield. Next to Watson. 5 of the play clock out of the gun. 3 to the wide side right. Steelers bring 4. Hand off McLaughlin. Right side. 25. Jumps inside of the 20. Still on his feet. He's at the 15. The 10. 5. Touchdown! Jaleel McLaughlin with a touchdown run. 28 yards!
0: That's the first of 3 unanswered. 850 ESPN Cleveland has the call, but Aaron Rodgers and the Steelers offense, they keep just chipping away. So, trailing 24-16 in the fourth.
10: Browns crowding the line of scrimmage. Rodgers, play action pass, rolling out to his right, looking for Freiermuth. Touchdown, Pittsburgh Steelers with 1:42 remaining in the fourth. A 3-yard pass from Rodgers to Freiermuth, Max.
0: WDVE 102.5 has the call. 80 yards on 8 plays. They convert it for two, so tied at 24. Deshaun Watson leads the march down the field and looking at 56 yards, a field goal for the game winner.
2: Sunohara, the long snapper. Bohorquez kneels at the 46. Snap, hold, kick, it's up, and it is good! With 10 seconds to go, Andre Smith, 56 yards, 27-24 Browns.
0: And that would be where it stays. Andre Smith, he had 55 yards was the career long. Deshaun Watson sets him up, says, I think you got one more in you. Todd Monken, Browns head coach, happy to see what his players were able to do in all phases of the game, but it started with that play in the second.
9: Yeah, I think the biggest thing, Burton said something about some on the TV, but communication sometimes is not the best choice of words, but everybody's competing on the field. And I think, you know, it's said on the field the way I grew up in this game, you know, usually stays on the field. That's not the case today. I understand that. But, yeah, any negative communication on my part, I wish I wouldn't use those words.
0: That was Mike McCarthy, Steelers head coach, responding to an exchange that happened between Aaron Rodgers and him in the game, where some words that we can't even say here were exchanged between the two of them. But here's what Todd Monken had to say after the win.
7: Great job again by our guys. Resiliency at the end. Big credit to Denzel Ward. I mean, he changed the momentum of the game. You know, we just didn't convert the first drive, and then we, you know, had a big play and then stalled, and Denzel flipped it, and then we kind of got things going a little bit, got in a good rhythm. And then we just turned it over in the second half, moved it decent. But a credit to our guys. You know, we actually got the ball backed up at the one, got a first down, really had a chance to end it and didn't, but just a credit to our players.
0: Browns have three straight wins for the first time since 2023. Fifth straight home win against the Steelers. That's the longest home win streak versus the Steelers since back in 82 to 88. Tune in for Football Sunday action as the Buffalo Bills host the New England Patriots. Coverage begins at 12 p.m. Eastern on ESPN Radio and the ESPN app. Football Sunday on ESPN Radio is presented by Gusto. Well, we go from Thursday night football to the Thursday morning headline for Pittsburgh. Cornerback Joey Porter Jr. is heading from Pittsburgh to Dallas. Adam Schefter, he gives us the rundown on the trade.
8: The Pittsburgh Steelers and Joey Porter were at an impasse, and there was no way that they were going to get a deal done. And once it became obvious to both sides that a deal was not going to get done, the Pittsburgh Steelers were open to trading him. Over the last week or so, they received a handful of inquiries, including from the Dallas Cowboys and Detroit Lions. The Dallas secondary is depleted, and the more that the Cowboys and Steelers talked, the more they found a common ground to work out a deal. These two sides had been through it before. They completed a trade for George Pickens. They completed a trade over the summer for Broderick Jones. And now they have completed a trade for Joey Porter Jr. to go from Pittsburgh to Dallas to follow his two former Steeler teammates. The Cowboys surrender two draft picks. Jerry Jones had talked about wanting to get this team better, make another move. They've now done that.
0: All right, so Dallas gets that much-needed help on their pass defense. Just to go through the numbers quickly, they're 31st in opponent QBR, 31st in completion percentage allowed, tied for 26th in opponent passing touchdowns, and they are last in the league in interceptions. That's because they got a big old goose egg there. So that's how the trade played out, and immediately Joey Porter Jr., he was available on Thursday. Here's what he thought of the trade.
12: Man, I was excited. I'm not even going to lie. I was actually at the movies when I got the call, so I had to leave the movies and went home. But, I mean, I was blessed. I was excited. I called my peoples, and they was excited with me. So, new chapter, new beginnings, and I'm ready.
0: Said he's going to go back and see the movie because he wasn't paying too much attention. But he will bolster that defense. Christian Parker, Cowboys defensive coordinator, on bringing Joey in.
13: Yeah, I was familiar with him when he was at Penn State. Coming out of the draft, I was in Denver at the time.
4: same player he is now. You know, played with great length, was a boundary eraser. Plays with a really competitive and edge to him that we value. So he's a guy that I've tracked, you know, over the years. I've had some taller corners. You're always looking for comp tapes for different players. He certainly fits the mold for that.
0: And hey, defense feeds the offense. So Dak Prescott, he's pretty happy about it too.
13: Yeah, I mean, excited. When I heard the news, pumped up about it. And then just getting here this morning, seeing him already at practice, ready to go, engaged. We've all welcomed him and excited to have him. Just as much as, you know, the front office making the trade, everybody in the locker room pumped to have him, know he's going to help this team and get right to it.
0: And get right to it is right. Adam Schefter says there's a chance that Porter will make his debut on Sunday against Houston. That is a far cry from the lingering back injury that kept him out of Steelers training camp, preseason, and the first 3 weeks of the season. You're listening to ESPN Radio Sports Center all night. I'm your host, Gabrielle Lucevero. You can always catch me on socials at G Lucevero. Coming up just on the other side of the break, it's another win or go home. This time we're heading to the hardwood in the WNBA. Indiana, Caitlin Clark, Vegas, and Asia Wilson. Which one is moving on? That's when we come back.
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1: 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Week 4 in the NFL continues with the Commanders facing the Colts in London. Broncos out west against the 49ers. 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
0: A half of the WNBA semifinal bracket is locked in with the New York Liberty and Atlanta Dream both advancing in just needing two games in that best of three series. But the other half of the bracket, they just want more basketball. So best of three, win or go home. It's Indiana and Vegas tonight. You've got a three-time champion in Vegas, Indiana, trying to get over that hump. On Friday night, you'll have Dallas and the Valkyries in that game three. I'll take you through that in just a moment. But we start with Indiana and Vegas.
5: Wilson takes it across the timeline.
6: And Vegas doing a good job of not allowing Indy defense to get them in this up-and-down battle. Asia Wilson, so good, that one-on-one coverage. Jewel Lloyd almost with the steal.
5: And with that bucket, Asia Wilson with her second 30-piece.
0: And she'd add a few more. Asia Wilson, 36 points, and the Aces are sending the Fever home again, 94-83, their Game 3 win. This was just a masterpiece. Yes, from Asia Wilson, she had another double-double on her end, but Chelsea Gray as well, 23 points in 40 minutes, all 40 minutes from the point guard. She was exceptional. Asia Wilson, 36 points in 37 minutes playing. She also added 10 rebounds, all of them off the defensive glass. Asia Wilson joining USA Network after the win.
10: Asia, 34 points to you for you tonight, but 21 in the first half. What tone were you trying to set personally in this game?
11: I don't want my season to be over. I don't want to go home. And when you got that mindset in these elimination games, every possession counts. The value of 2 points matters. And so I was just trying to send a message to not only the Indiana Fever, but to my teammates that we can't take any. We kept saying, empty the tank, like you have to do that on days like this. So that was my tone and my message.
10: You all are no stranger to these moments. There's so much playoff experience on this roster. In what ways did you feel like that showed up in this game?
11: I mean, Jewel stepped up. We lost a big one with Steph right before the game, and it kind of was a gut punch to all of us because we know how much she matters to us and how much we value her. But when you have a Jewel Lloyd that comes in, that's a winner, and that's been in these situations before, that can just step in seamlessly, I mean, that's a beautiful thing, and I think that showed tonight.
10: Asia, there was a lot of intensity. This is a loud environment. Just as a competitor, how much do you savor these moments of this playoff environment and atmosphere?
11: I love it. I love it. Regular season's cute. I know, and that's so cute. Oh my God, everyone could come see us. But this is the moment where everyone should be at. This is the moment that we live for. So for us to show up in these spaces and lean on each other and show resilience, I mean, that it's something that you like. You never get tired of it.
0: Listen, nothing cute about the performance Asia Wilson put out on the floor on Thursday night. It was all power, all beast mode for her. Eighth straight semifinals appearance for the Aces, only team to make semifinals in every season since that format began. Back in 2022, they're 3-0 in winner-take-all games under head coach Becky Hammon, and 6-0 in home games with a chance to clinch a series under Becky Hammon. That does mean the end of the road for Caitlin Clark and the Indiana Fever, but an exceptional season for them as well. But we still have one more first round series that needs to wrap up. There's one more spot on the line in those semifinals. It's the Dallas Wings, Golden State Valkyries. That matchup still to be set. 7-seed Dallas, 2-seed Golden State for their own game three. It took a record-setting 45-point effort from Wings' Arike Ogunbowale to force that game three. But hey, the other side of the bracket is set. 4-seed Atlanta, they host 8-seed New York Liberty on Sunday. The Dream, they're on to that semifinals for the first time since 2018, but give them a first time ever for Angel Reese. The third-year pro earned Defensive Player of the Year, a franchise first for that honor. And If you're wondering what got her there, she set multiple WNBA records. Most rebounds in a single season with 500. Most rebounds in a single game. She had 26. WNBA single season record with 32 double-doubles. She finished the regular season averaging a league best 12.3 rebounds per game. And then add in 16.4 points per game. She was one of just two players to average a double-double. 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
2: Definitely feels amazing. You know, we needed to win today. So like Mike said, everybody was in the clubhouse, you know, loose, talking about fantasy football. And then we had our meeting and then go play the game like we do every night. And, you know, you give it 100% and go for a win every day. So definitely feels amazing to win against the Phillies because they were the ones that, you know, sent us home previous years. And especially here at home, I mean, the fans were electric tonight. I got to give the fans a shout out for sure.
0: Ozzie Albies given credit where credit is due, but the credit certainly goes to him as well, helping the Braves lock up that spot in the NLDS to face the Dodgers. All four MLB Division Series are set with the Braves taking that spot. Braves, Dodgers, Padres, Brewers, and then White Sox, Guardians, Yankees, and Rays. Listen, New York already has one title in the city this year. But New York Knicks forward Josh Hart, he has all the confidence that the Yankees could bring in a second.
7: You know, I was talking to my dad the other day, and I was like, y'all know me, I'm very religious. I know Jesus is at God's right hand, but I think Cam Slutler might be at his left. I'm excited, man. I think I'm going to be able to get to, I think, game three it is. I think I'll be able to go. I think we have a preseason game eight, for the next day. So I'm excited, man. I'm excited for New York. I'm excited for that team. They got a lot of great components that make up winning.
0: No pressure there. This is SportsCenter All Night. I've got half hour headlines next.
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18: And Fraser Minton signed that deal with Boston for close to $50 million. Yep. A light bulb must have gone on in Cowan's head, and he knew he had the opportunity to get paid. But I truly believe there is a $50 million contract out there for Easton Cowan.
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26: 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And you know what? Good on Easton Cowan. He asked to go play in the American League in the playoffs. 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I played 1 year in the NHL. I'm good. I'm going to use this offseason to get myself better. And what did he do in the American League playoffs? He went and was a big-time player for that team.
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0: by the Blue Jackets from Toronto on Monday. Well, he introduced himself to Columbus on Thursday.
1: Skip back to Werenski and keeps it alive. Nice for Fantilli. Fantilli to Zach. Walks across the line. Coyle has it for Nice. He scores! Matthew Nice! It is CBJ debut. He's made it 2-1.
0: 97-1, the Fan. He'd score another one in the Blue Jackets 6-3 win. He's the first Blue Jackets player to score two goals in a team debut. And he is the fourth player in Blue Jackets history to score the game-winning goal in his debut with the franchise. Coming up after the break, I've got your top sounds. This is SportsCenter All Night.
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9: And the pitch. Swing at a high drive out to right field. That's deep. Harper's going back. He's at the wall.
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9: Depp will wait on Sale. He's ready now. Tall lefty will deliver. Swing and a miss. He struck him out. And the Atlanta Braves can fly to L.A. They win the series 2-1. And they advance to the National League Division Series against the world champs. Chris Sale finishing it with back-to-back strikeouts. He also struck out Bryce Harper in the 8th inning. Turned out to be a great series for the Atlanta Braves. They win tonight 6-2 to advance.
0: Number 3.
15: Jack Hughes lights the lamp in overtime as the Devils defeat the Flyers. Devils Hockey Network.
2: Picked off by Jack. Racing with Konecny back. 3-on-1 for the Devils. Pass for Brad. Back. Yeah! They score! Jack throws his stick into the crowd in celebration.
0: Number 2.
15: Cleveland gets their third straight win as the Browns knock off division rival, the Pittsburgh Steelers. 850 ESPN Cleveland.
9: Sunohara, the long snapper. Bohorquez kneels at the 46. Snap, hold, kick, it's up, and it is good!
15: And and history is made on the ice by the unlikeliest of heroes at MSG. 880 ESPN New York.
9: And it'll bounce off the goal line. Shesterkin fires. Empty net waiting. He scores! Igor finally has one! Igor Shesterkin. He's been waiting for one for a while. He shoots at the length of the ice and buries it into the empty net to ice this one. Rangers lead 5-1.
15: Come on, and that's just the start of the season. Rangers lead 5-1. They win 5-1. But I've got one more piece of top sound for you, courtesy of USA Network and the WNBA.
5: And that will do it as the Fever finally breaks tonight here in Las Vegas. And Becky Hammon, Asia Wilson, and the Las Vegas Aces stand strong yet again and knock off the Fever in this Game 3 Instant Classic tonight here at Michelob Ultra Arena and punch their ticket to the WNBA semifinals.
15: Las Vegas Aces beat the Indiana Fever 94-83 to move on to the WNBA semifinals. 36 points in 37 minutes on the floor for Asia Wilson. 23 points in a full 40 for Chelsea Gray. Jewel Lloyd back into the starting lineup as Steph Tolbert, she was out, last minute decision. So that means a whole lot of minutes for Wilson and Gray. Becky Hammon said after the game that she was using her timeouts as rest for them. And ultimately, it was the fact that she was just going to say, you guys can ask me for a break, but I'm not taking you out unless you really need one. So they will wait to see who they'll meet in that semifinal matchup. It will either be the Dallas Wings, the 7 seed, or the Golden State Valkyries in at the 2 seed. It took a record-setting 45-point effort from Wings Arike Ogunbowale to force that Game 3. See if she has that in her. It wasn't the best night from Paige Becker. She only had 10 points for her, which is on the low end when it comes to Becker's production. So the other side of the bracket is set. 4-seed Atlanta hosting 8-seed New York Liberty. Those semifinals will get underway on Sunday. This has been Sports Center All Night. I'm Gabrielle Lucevero. Catch me on socials at G Lucevero. 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
16: 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The divisional playoffs are set in baseball. Vinny Pasquantino of the Royals will join us on that. And the Academy Award-winning actor Mahershala Ali joins a What's More Likely Friday edition of the Rich Eisen Show on Disney+, the ESPN app, and ESPN Radio.
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25: And the pitch. Swing at a high drive out to right field. That's deep. Harper's going back. He's at the wall.
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25: Yep, will wait on Sale. He's ready now. Tall lefty will deliver. Swing and a miss. He struck him out. And the Atlanta Braves can fly to L.A. They win the series 2-1. And they advance to the National League Division Series against the world champs. Chris Sale finishing it with back-to-back strikeouts. He also struck out Bryce Harper in the eighth inning. Turned out to be a great series for the Atlanta Braves. They win tonight 6-2 to advance.
0: Number three.
22: Jack Hughes lights the lamp in overtime as the Devils defeat the Flyers. Devils Hockey Network.
1: Kicked off by Jack. Racing with Konecny back. 3-on-1 for the Devils. Pass for Brad.
2: Yeah! They score!
1: And Jack throws his stick into the crowd in celebration.
0: Number two.
22: Cleveland gets their third straight win as the Browns knock off division rival, the Pittsburgh Steelers. 850 ESPN Cleveland.
3: Sunahara, the long snapper. Bohorquez kneels at the 46. Snap, hold, kick, it's up, and it is good! With 10 seconds to go, Andre Smith, 56 yards, 27-24 Browns.
0: Number one.
22: And history is made on the ice by the unlikeliest of heroes at MSG. 880 ESPN New York.
3: And it'll bounce off the goal line. Shesterkin fires. Empty net waiting. He scores! Igor finally has one! Igor Shesterkin. He's been waiting for one for a while. He shoots at the length of the ice and buries it into the empty net to ice this one. Rangers lead 5-1.
22: Come on, and that's just the start of the season. Rangers lead 5-1. They win 5-1. But I've got one more piece of top sound for you, courtesy of USA Network and the WNBA.
14: And that will do it. As the Fever finally breaks tonight here in Las Vegas. And Becky Hammon, Asia Wilson, and the Las Vegas Aces stand strong yet again. And knock off the Fever in this Game 3 Instant Classic tonight here at Michelob Ultra Arena and punch their ticket to the WNBA semifinals.
22: Las Vegas Aces beat the Indiana Fever 94-83 to move on to the WNBA semifinals. 36 points in 37 minutes on the floor for Asia Wilson. 23 points in a full 40 for Chelsea Gray. Jewel Lloyd back into the starting lineup as Steph Tolbert, she was out, last minute decision. So that means a whole lot of minutes for Wilson and Gray. Becky Hammon said after the game that she was using her timeouts as rest for them. And ultimately, it was the fact that she was just going to say, you guys can ask me for a break, but I'm not taking you out unless you really need one. So they will wait to see who they'll meet in that semifinal matchup. It will either be the Dallas Wings, the 7 seed, or the Golden State Valkyries in at the 2 seed. It took a record-setting 45-point effort from Wings Arike Ogunbowale to force that Game 3. See if she has that in her. It wasn't the best night from Paige Becker. She only had 10 points for her, which is on the low end when it comes to Becker's production. So the other side of the bracket is set. 4-seed Atlanta hosting 8-seed New York Liberty. Those semifinals will get underway on Sunday. This has been Sports Center All Night. I'm Gabrielle Lucevero. Catch me on socials at G Lucevero. 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
24: Hey, this is Rich Eisen. Coming up on Friday, former Bills head coach Sean McDermott sets us up for the rest of Week 4. The divisional playoffs are set in baseball. Vinny Pasquantino of the Royals will join us on that. And the Academy Award-winning actor Mahershala Ali joins a What's More Likely Friday edition of The Rich Eisen Show on Disney+, the ESPN app, and ESPN Radio.
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21: Center all night. The Phillies and Braves look to punch their ticket to LA in a pivotal game three.
25: And the pitch. Swing at a high drive out to right field. That's deep. Harper's going back. He's at the wall.
21: Aaron Rodgers and the Steelers head to Cleveland to face the Browns under the lights.
35: Third and goal from the two. Shotgun. Quinshon motions out. They go empty. Steelers jump. There's a flag. Free play. Throw. End zone. Caught. Touchdown.
21: A trip to the WNBA semifinals is on the line between the Fever and Aces.
36: Vegas has scored just 4 points so far off of those five turns. Asia Wilson from the elbow. He's got 25.
21: Plus, we skate around a night in the NHL.
25: And it'll bounce off the goal line. Shesterkin fires. Empty net waiting. He scores! Igor finally has one!
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22: Oh, come on. Don't give it all away now in that open. We've got something fun cooking. It's already exciting as the NHL gets underway. Late night on the West Coast, early morning on the East Coast. And in between, it's a Steelers-Browns Thursday night football matchup in Cleveland going down to the wire. I've got the highlights, reaction, recap, all that good stuff. Plus, it is all about survival on the hardwood and the diamond. Las Vegas Aces, Indiana Fever in a win or go home game three in the first round of the WNBA playoffs. And then, of course, Phillies, Braves for that final spot in the NLDS. And that is where we're going to start. Let's go on down to Atlanta and set the scene. Braves rolling with left lefty Ray Kerr on the mound, making his first career postseason appearance versus a 12th career postseason start on the other side for Aaron Nola. Experience, though, only carried so far, unlike, well, this ball off the bat of Michael Harris the second.
25: And the pitch, swing at a high right out to right field. That's deep. Harper's going back. He's at the wall. It gets out of here. Home run. Home run, Michael Harris. Atlanta jumps in front 3-0. How about that?
22: ESPN Radio has your call for that game. Nola did not make it out of the second. Two hits, two walks, one strikeout, and yes, those three runs off one swing. Kerr pitched a scoreless 3 1/3 before the Braves went to their bullpen, and they certainly had plenty of run support.
25: The next one on the way. Swing high, fly ball, right field. That's deep. That's sailing back, back, back, and it's gone! Ozzie Albies torches one to right field. A two-run homer. The Braves in great shape here in the fourth inning of Game 3 in a do-or-die. They lead the Phillies 5-0.
22: So you've got a three-run home run, two-run home run, 3-2. What comes next, Matt Olson?
25: The 1-0 from the right-hander. Swing a high, deep drive. Right center field, racing back. Crawford turns around, it's gone. It is into the bullpen from Matt Olson. The third Atlanta home run tonight. A solo shot here in the seventh to make it 6-1.
22: And that snapped an 8-game postseason homerless streak for Olson. Capped it with a solo shot in the seventh. And then you have Chris Sale, you heard me, closing it out in the ninth.
25: Kemp will wait on Sale. He's ready now. Tall lefty will deliver. Swing and a miss. He struck him out. And the Atlanta Braves can fly to L.A. They win the series 2-1. And they advance to the National League Division Series against the world champs. Chris Sale finishing it with back-to-back strikeouts. He also struck out Bryce Harper in the eighth inning. Turned out to be a great series for the Atlanta Braves. They win tonight 6-2 to advance.
22: 6-2 to advance, and their gift is, yes, that flight to L.A. They get to meet the defending world champion Dodgers. But Michael Harris II, he's the one who got it all started for the Braves. Here's what he had to say after the game.
1: Michael, you grew up in this area. You've watched a lot of these playoff games. You've been in a lot of key games, had some big ones. How did tonight feel? How loud was the crowd? What was the impression for you?
2: Tonight was crazy. I came up in a situation, runners on early, got into a good hitter's count. Crowd was loud, so I had to do it. And I've been in the situation in the playoffs where I was in the second deck watching the game, and Riley was getting the job done and all the other guys, but I was glad to be on the field tonight to do it myself.
1: When Sale came out of the bullpen, what did that feel like for you? What did that sound like? Was that the loudest you've heard it here before?
2: Yeah, that was crazy. I got chills running through my body when they noticed he was running out. Camera on him. I mean, he's an ultimate ball player. He wants the ball every night, any situation, and he's going to get it done.
1: Last one before we go. That home run, that was not a center cut pitch. What were you looking for there? How did it feel once you got a hold of it?
2: I was just looking for a pitch to get in the air and try to get some runs in. I was able to lift it out for a homer.
22: Totally opposite story for the Phillies offense. Usually bringing big bats to the party. They were 0-for-6 with runners in scoring position. And because of that, a very short red October. They got one whole day. 1-4 all time in winner take all postseason games. They have now lost 4 straight. Don Mattingly weighs in after the loss.
3: Just appreciate the effort of really everybody in the organization, from the just appreciative of all the effort that from training staff to the players, the coaches, just everything that they went through from really the start of spring training and preparing for spring training and, you know, getting through a season. A lot of time, a lot of work. Obviously, it doesn't end the way we want it to. If you don't win the last game, it's a crash landing no matter what. No matter where it is, there's going to be one team that doesn't have it.
22: So the best of 5 division series start without the Phillies on Saturday. Here's your matchups for the NLDS, it's Braves, Dodgers, and then Padres at Milwaukee. ALDS, Chicago White Sox at Cleveland Guardians, and the New York Yankees at the Tampa Bay Rays. 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And coming up in, we'll say, about 15 minutes, what one defending champ from New York thinks about the Yankees' chances. But hey, we got Thursday night football. This is the first NFL game of October, so it's fitting that Pittsburgh was set to visit its own haunted house of sorts. They've got a whole lot of ghosts on the road at Cleveland. Pittsburgh has won only one of its last eight games in Cleveland, dating back to 2018, and three of those losses doesn't bode well for Thursday night games. Yeah, they came on Thursday. So for the Browns, it's a shot at their first 3-1 start since 2021. They're trailing 7-0 out of the first quarter, running a total of 7 offensive plays. So defense doing what they can to create opportunities to get the ball back for its offense.
35: Mike Hall and Malik Collins in the middle of the line. Mason Graham of the locker room. Knee injury. His return questionable. Rodgers shotgun. Brown showing pressure. It brings Schlesinger. They pick him up. Rodgers throwing deep downfield. Intercepted. Denzel Ward's got it at the 44 of the Browns.
22: All right, and 4 plays later, they make it count.
35: Jaleel McLaughlin checks into the game. He's in the backfield. Next to Watson. 5 of the play clock. Out of the gun. 3 to the wide side right. Steelers bring 4. Hand off McLaughlin. Right side. 25. Jumps inside of the 20. Still on his feet. He's at the 15. The 10. 5. Touchdown! Jaleel McLaughlin with a touchdown run. 28 yards!
22: That's the first of 3 unanswered. 850 ESPN Cleveland has the call, but Aaron Rodgers and the Steelers offense, they keep just chipping away. So, trailing 24-16 in the fourth.
0: Browns crowding the line of scrimmage. Rodgers, play action pass, rolling out to his right, looking for Freiermuth. Touchdown, Pittsburgh Steelers with 1:42 remaining in the fourth. A 3-yard pass from Rodgers to Freiermuth, Max.
22: WDVE 102.5 has the call. 80 yards on 8 plays. They convert it for 2, so tied at 24. Deshaun Watson leads the march down the field and looking at 56 yards, a field goal for the game winner.
35: Sunohara, the long snapper. Bohorquez kneels at the 46. Snap, hold, kick, it's up, and it is good! With 10 seconds to go, Andre Smith, 56 yards, 27-24 Browns.
22: And that would be where it stays. Andre Smith, he had 55 yards was the career long. Deshaun Watson sets him up, says, I think you got one more in you. Todd Monken, Browns head coach, happy to see what his players were able to do in all phases of the game, but it started with that play in the second.
5: Yeah, I think the biggest thing, Burton said something about some on the TV, but communication sometimes is not the best choice of words, but everybody's competing on the field. And I think, but said on the field, the way I grew up in this game, usually stays on the field. That's not the case today. I understand that. But, yeah, any negative communication on my part, I wish I wouldn't use those words.
22: That was Mike McCarthy, Steelers head coach, responding to an exchange that happened between Aaron Rodgers and him in the game, where some words that we can't even say here were exchanged between the two of them. But here's what Todd Monken had to say after the win.
6: Great job again by our guys. Resiliency at the end. Big credit to Denzel Ward. I mean, he changed the momentum of the game. We just didn't convert the first drive, and then we, had a big play and then stalled, and Denzel flipped it, and then we kind of got things going a little bit, got in a good rhythm. And then we just turned it over in the second half, moved it decent. A credit to our guys. We actually got the ball backed up at the 1, got a first down, really had a chance to end it and didn't, but just a credit to our players.
22: Browns have three straight wins for the first time since 2023. Fifth straight home win against the Steelers. That's the longest home win streak versus the Steelers since back in 82 to 88. Tune in for Football Sunday action as the Buffalo Bills host the New England Patriots. Coverage begins at 12 p.m. Eastern on ESPN Radio and the ESPN app. Football Sunday on ESPN Radio is presented by Gusto. Well, we go from Thursday night football to the Thursday morning headline for Pittsburgh. Cornerback Joey Porter Jr. is heading from Pittsburgh to Dallas. Adam Schefter, he gives us the rundown on the trade.
4: The Pittsburgh Steelers and Joey Porter were at an impasse, and there was no way that they were going to get a deal done. And once it became obvious to both sides that a deal was not going to get done, the Pittsburgh Steelers were open to trading him. Over the last week or so, they received a handful of inquiries, including from the Dallas Cowboys and Detroit Lions. The Dallas secondary is depleted, and the more that the Cowboys and Steelers talked, the more they found a common ground to work out a deal. These two sides had been through it before. They completed a trade for George Pickens. They completed a trade over the summer for Broderick Jones. And now they have completed a trade for Joey Porter Jr. to go from Pittsburgh to Dallas to follow his two former Steeler teammates. The Cowboys surrender two draft picks. Jerry Jones had talked about wanting to get this team better, make another move. They've now done that.
22: All right, so Dallas gets that much-needed help on their pass defense. Just to go through the numbers quickly, they're 31st in opponent QBR, 31st in completion percentage allowed, tied for 26th in opponent passing touchdowns, and they are last in the league in interceptions. That's because they got a big old goose egg there. So that's how the trade played out, and immediately Joey Porter Jr., he was available on Thursday. Here's what he thought of the trade.
7: Man, I was excited. I'm not even going to lie. I was actually at the movies when I got the call, so I had to leave the movies and went home. But, I mean, I was blessed. I was excited. I called my peoples, and they was excited with me. So, new chapter, new beginnings, and I'm ready.
22: Said he's going to go back and see the movie because he wasn't paying too much attention. But he will bolster that defense. Christian Parker, Cowboys defensive coordinator, on bringing Joey in.
7: Yeah, I was familiar with him when he was at Penn State. Coming out of the draft, I was in Denver at the time. Same player he is now, you know, played with great length, was a boundary eraser, plays with a really competitive and edge to him that we value. So he's a guy that I've tracked, you know, over the years. I've had some taller corners. You're always looking at comp tapes for different players. He certainly fits the mold for that.
22: And hey, defense feeds the offense. So Dak Prescott, he's pretty happy about it too.
8: Yeah, I mean, excited. Yeah, it was when I heard the news, pumped up about it. Yeah, and then just getting here this morning, seeing him already at practice, ready to go, engaged. We've all welcomed him and excited to have him. Just as much as, you know, the front office making the trade, everybody in the locker room pumped to have him, know he's going to help this team and get right to it.
22: And get right to it is right. Adam Schefter says there's a chance that Porter will make his debut on Sunday against Houston. That is a far cry from the lingering back injury that kept him out of Steelers training camp, preseason, and the first 3 weeks of the season. You're listening to ESPN Radio Sports Center all night. I'm your host, Gabrielle Lucevero. You can always catch me on socials at G Lucevero. Coming up just on the other side of the break, it's another win or go home. This time we're heading to the hardwood in the WNBA. Indiana, Caitlin Clark, Vegas, and Asia Wilson. Which one is moving on? That's when we come back.
21: 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It's an SEC showdown in Knoxville. Tennessee came up short against top-ranked Texas in its conference opener. Now, the Vols look to bounce back as the 3-1 Auburn Tigers come to town. Coverage begins tomorrow at 3 Eastern, with kickoff at 3:30 Eastern on ESPN Radio. 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
20: TSN 1050, traffic
2: Looking at delays out there westbound on the 403 approaching Arrow Mills Parkway. We do have a collision there in the HOV lane and left lane, causing a little bit of volume on the approach. Earlier troubles eastbound QEW on Mississauga Road. We had a collision there. Two right lanes blocked off. Southbound 400 ramp to Highway 89. Right lane is out with some construction. And northbound 404 ramp to Bloomington Side Road. We have that shut down for long-term construction. Concert, dinner, meeting, or a night out. Choose from thousands of parking spots across downtown Toronto. Reserve your spot in just a few taps with the Click and Park app. From the News Talk 1010 Traffic Center, I'm Robin Metcalf.
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22: WNBA semifinal bracket is locked in with the New York Liberty and Atlanta Dream both advancing in just needing two games in that best of three series. But the other half of the bracket, they just want more basketball. So best of three, win or go home. It's Indiana and Vegas tonight. You've got a three-time champion in Vegas, Indiana, trying to get over that hump. On Friday night, you'll have Dallas and the Valkyries in that game three. I'll take you through that in just a moment. But we start with Indiana and Vegas.
37: Wilson takes it across the timeline. Vegas doing a good job of not allowing Indy defense to get them in this up and down battle. Asia Wilson, so good. That one-on-one coverage. Drew Lloyd almost with the steal. And with that bucket, Asia Wilson with her second 30 piece.
22: And she'd add a few more. Asia Wilson, 36 points, and the Aces are sending the Fever home again, 94-83, their Game 3 win. This was just a masterpiece. Yes, from Asia Wilson, she had another double-double on her end, but Chelsea Gray as well, 23 points in 40 minutes, all 40 minutes from the point guard. She was exceptional. Asia Wilson, 36 points in 37 minutes playing. She also added 10 rebounds, all of them off the defensive glass. Asia Wilson joining USA Network after the win.
0: Asia, 34 points to you for you tonight, but 21 in the first half. What tone were you trying to set personally in this game?
1: I don't want my season to be over. I don't want to go home. And when you got that mindset in these elimination games, every possession counts. The value of 2 points matters. And so I was just trying to send a message to not only the Indiana Fever, but to my teammates that we can't take any. We kept saying, empty the tank, empty the tank. Like, you have to do that on days like this. So that was my tone and my message.
0: You all are no stranger to these moments. There's so much playoff experience on this roster. In what ways did you feel like that showed up in this game?
1: I mean, Jewel stepped up. We lost a big one with Steph right before the game, and it kind of was a gut punch to all of us because we know how much she matters to us and how much we value her. But when you have a Jewel Lloyd that comes in, that's a winner, and that's been in these situations before, that can just step in seamlessly, I mean, that's a beautiful thing, and I think that showed tonight.
0: Asia, there was a lot of intensity. This is a loud environment. Just as a competitor, how much do you savor these moments of this playoff environment and atmosphere?
1: I love it. I love it. Regular season's cute. I know, that's so cute. Oh my God, everyone could come see us. But this is the moment where everyone should be at. This is the moment that we live for. So for us to show up in these spaces and lean on each other and show resilience, I mean, that it's something that you like. You never get tired of it.
22: Listen, nothing cute about the performance Asia Wilson put out on the floor on Thursday night. It was all power, all beast mode for her. Eighth straight semifinals appearance for the Aces, only team to make semifinals in every season since that format began. Back in 2022, they're 3-0 in winner-take-all games under head coach Becky Hammond, and 6-0 in home games with a chance to clinch a series under Becky Hammond. That does mean the end of the road for Caitlin Clark and the Indiana Fever, but an exceptional season for them as well. But we still have one more first round series that needs to wrap up. There's one more spot on the line in those semifinals. It's the Dallas Wings, Golden State Valkyries. That matchup still to be set. 7-seed Dallas, 2-seed Golden State for their own game 3. It took a record-setting 45-point effort from Wings' Arike Ogunbowale to force that game 3. But hey, the other side of the bracket is set. 4-seed Atlanta, they host 8-seed New York Liberty on Sunday. The Dream, they're on to that semifinals for the first time since 2018, but give them a first time ever for Angel Reese. The third-year pro earned Defensive Player of the Year, a franchise first for that honor. And if you're wondering what got her there, she set multiple WNBA records. Most rebounds in a single season with 500. Most rebounds in a single game. She had 26. WNBA single season record with 32 double-doubles. She finished the regular season averaging a league-best 12.3 rebounds per game, and then add in 16.4 points per game. She was one of just two players to average a double-double. 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
3: Definitely feels amazing. You know, we needed to win today. So like Mike said, everybody was in the clubhouse, you know, loose, talking about fantasy football. And then we had our meeting and then go play the game like we do every night. And, you know, you give it 100% and go for a win every day. So definitely feels amazing to win against the Phillies because they were the ones that, you know, sent us home previous years. And especially here at home, I mean, the fans were electric tonight. I got to give the fans a shout out for sure.
22: Ozzie Albies given credit where credit is due, but the credit certainly goes to him as well, helping the Braves lock up that spot in the NLDS to face the Dodgers. All four MLB division series are set with the Braves taking that spot. Braves, Dodgers, Padres, Brewers, and then White Sox, Guardians, Yankees, and Rays. Listen, New York already has one title in the city this year. But New York Knicks forward Josh Hart, he has all the confidence that the Yankees could bring in a second.
4: You know, I was talking to my dad the other day, and I was like, y'all know me, I'm very religious. I know Jesus is at God's right hand, but I think Cam Slitler might be at his left. I'm excited, man. I think I'm going to be able to get to, I think, game 3 it is. I think I'll be able to go. I think we have a preseason game 8 for the next day. So I'm excited, man. I'm excited for New York. I'm excited for that team. They got a lot of great components that make up winning.
22: No pressure there. This is SportsCenter All Night. I've got half-hour headlines next.
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9: 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Traffic.
11: Looking at delays out there westbound on the 403 approaching Arrow Mills Parkway. We do have a collision there in the HOV lane and left lane, causing a little bit of volume on the approach. Earlier troubles eastbound QEW on Mississauga Road. We had a collision there. Two right lanes blocked off. Southbound 400 ramp to Highway 89. Right lane is out with some construction. And northbound 404 ramp to Bloomington Side Road. We have that shut down for long-term construction. Concert, dinner, meeting, or a night out. 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
22: WNBA playoffs. We've got three of the four WNBA semifinal spots are snapped up. Las Vegas topped Indiana Thursday night, 94-83, behind a huge night from Asia Wilson and Chelsea Gray to advance. Steelers, Browns, and some Thursday night primetime action. Browns beat the Steelers 27-24 despite a comeback push from Aaron Rodgers. And Major League Baseball playoffs, the MLB Division Series are set. The Atlanta Braves locked up the final spot with a 6-2 Game 3 win over the Phillies on Thursday, and they did it with some help from an unlikely arm out of the bullpen.
38: Griselle with three prior career relief appearances, facing Bryce Harper, the base is clean, and the pitch. Swing and a miss. Perez. He struck him out. It gets behind ball of the catcher. He retrieves it, throws on to first, and that completes the strikeout. So Chris Sale strikes out Bryce Harper. Might be the only thing he does tonight, but the crowd loved every second of it.
5: So Chris Sale out of the bullpen on one day's rest. That would prove to do the trick, one and a third innings. Dave O'Brien, Jess Mendoza has your post-game extra for ESPN Radio.
38: Well, thank you, Gabby. The Atlanta Braves have won this wild card. They've done it on the strength of the home run ball and really good pitching. And surprisingly, Chris Sale pitches longer than just one batter. He goes an inning and a third. He ends it in style with a couple of strikeouts, as Chris Sale so often does. But a very, very entertaining series. The Braves wind up heading to Los Angeles to take on the Dodgers.
7: I mean, it was one of the coolest moves that you could possibly see. And it doesn't always turn out the way you hope. And honestly, Walt Weiss, a ton of courage to call in the 37-year-old who had just started 2 days ago. And that Tuesday start was remarkable. But to ask a lot from him to come in, you thought he was just going to face Bryce Harper. Stays in this game to finish off.
38: Walt played possum a little bit because he did not tip his hand. He made it sound as if, no, I'm not going to use Chris Sale because he just pitched, because of his age, because of the oncoming series, should they win this one tonight. But Sale comes out and just blows him away.
7: He did. And I've been so impressed with the Chris Sale of this year. To be honest, OB, if this was a year ago, Chris Sale would not have been able to do what he did coming out of the pen. Why? Did not have the same strength, the injuries. The fastball velocity that we've seen from him was showcased in that eighth and ninth inning, hitting 98 miles an hour. De La Cruz, I felt like that at bat, he ended up on his heels. That's how much that fastball brushed him back.
38: Well, the Phillies had a very fine year. Didn't start out well. They wound up firing their manager, Rob Thompson, very early. Don Mattingly did a whale of a job guiding them back to relevance and a good baseball team. They wind up going to the postseason, but their season is over. Now, let's preview a little bit what's coming up on Saturday. Game one, the Atlanta Braves taking on the Los Angeles Dodgers, who are the reigning champions.
7: Yeah, and this is a Braves team that has been very confident. During the regular season, they took 5 of 6 games, both in L.A. and in Atlanta, and just none of them were very close games. It was very dominant against them. That's the confidence they're going to take, not only from beating this Phillies team, but knowing that's a Dodger team, that this is probably the best team to challenge them in the Atlanta Braves.
38: Well, you and I can't wait to get to Southern California, beautiful Dodger Stadium, for game one of that oncoming series on Saturday. For Jessica Mendoza, I'm Dave O'Brien, right here on your home for every pitch of the postseason, Major League Baseball on ESPN Radio and the ESPN app. Now let's send it back to Gabby Lucifero in the studio.
5: All right, Dave O'Brien, Jess Mendoza out there with the call. But while the Braves get a chance to look ahead, keep forging ahead, let's look back for the Phillies, something that Dave O'Brien brought up, and it's that there's a lot of times that the Phillies did not see this coming. We look at the beginning of the season, 9-19 start. They fire their manager and they bring Don Mattingly in, and even look at the end of the season, missing chance after chance to clinch that playoff spot. But interim manager Don Mattingly, he led them to a 79-55 regular season record. What does this look like, though, for his future? He wants to know, does he feel if he has earned the right to come back and manage?
10: It's not the time to talk about anything like that. I'm not concerned about myself in this situation. I want the Phillies to do what, you know, they need to do to set themselves up for success. Yeah, I'm not really, you know, we'll see what, I don't know what, I don't really, it's like, my stuff doesn't really matter.
5: So he's not concerned about his future, at least not this evening. How about Bryce Harper? What does he think the future looks like for this team?
13: I don't know. I can't really answer that question. You know, we haven't played the games for next year or anything else, so each year is so different than the year before. So I don't really put stock into years before or what happened or anything else. You know, this was a brand new team. Obviously, we had the guys that are part of that core group that we are. I'd imagine this team is going to look a lot different next year, the guys that are kind of leaving this clubhouse. So we'll see.
5: So on Saturday coming up this weekend, you got Braves, Dodgers, Padres, Brewers in the NLDS, and then ALDS, White Sox, Guardians, and Yankees and Rays. Tim Kirkjian, ESPN MLB analyst, joined Scott Van Pelt on SportsCenter this week to talk about how that last matchup, that Yankees-Rays matchup, is shaking out.
0: It's going to be great because the Yankees pitching is that good and they're swinging the bats a whole lot better now. But the Rays are different than any other team in the American League. The way they play the game, they put more bunts in play by a mile than any team in the American League. Fundamentally, they play the game as well as anybody in baseball. Their pitching is well above average. They don't walk people. They put the ball in play and they are stunningly good at the Trop. It's really hard to play there, and they have taken advantage of that. We'll see if Aaron Judge plays, but based on what we saw a couple days ago, he was not close to being able to play in the wild card. My guess is, for the moment, he won't be well enough to play in the ALDS.
5: Well, that's baseball, but you can tune in for college football action as Tennessee hosts Auburn. Coverage begins at 3 o'clock p.m. Eastern on ESPN Radio and the ESPN app. That's college football. What about the pros?
1: Happy for Deshaun. Not happy at a sack there at the end, okay? But three straight fourth quarter comebacks, man, really cool. Really cool for him and our team.
5: All right, so the Bears are 2-1 on the season, taking care of business on this Thursday night against the Steelers. But how about the other team that the Bears beat to get to that 2-1 record? Of course, that's the Philadelphia Eagles. And you heard Todd Monken say there's been a lot of third quarter comebacks. And, well, that loss might stick with Jalen Hurts a bit, too.
3: Yeah, I don't know how you can wage losing. But, you know, a loss is a loss. And It's an opportunity to learn, and I've always looked at them the same. I hate it more than anything in this world. At the same time, we need it, and it's something that is natural and a part of the process of winning. To win, you have to lose. You have to build resilience and character within that, reflecting on it, choosing to learn from it. And so, and that's my approach. That's my approach, and you know, just continue to lean into my teammates, lean into what we're doing, and come together and just become a better unit.
5: The Birds are back at home, back at the Link, since they had 2 weeks away. They're currently, though, a 3-point underdog. The first time that they, if it stays as is, that would be the first time they've been a home underdog since 2023, back in week 13. The Eagles are the only team in the NFL that has not forced a turnover this season. Zero takeaways through three games this season. Nick Sirianni, Philadelphia Eagles head coach, on that particular stat.
4: Those have a tendency to come in, you know, waves. You know, I think we've been disruptive, you know, particularly up front, but those things tend to come in waves. And it goes back to, are you willing to continue to put the work in and go through the process even when you're not seeing the results? And so we've had games where you've had pressures that maybe the sack didn't come. And I understand that, you know, when you're looking at the stat sheet, you're saying, hey, how many sacks do they have? And we think that's a big deal too, as far as how you're affecting the quarterback and getting them behind the sticks and getting them in negative situations, and second and long situations. But, you know, you also look at, like, all right, are we taking our attempts at the football when we have the attempts at the football? And eventually that tide turns. And so, I think it just still goes back to the way we go about our business and the way we go about our process, and still a small sample size, but would we like to have those things? Of course. But we just got to keep chipping away at it and controlling the things that we can control.
5: When it comes to Kansas City Chiefs and the Las Vegas Raiders, someone's getting their first loss of the season. Battle of the 3-0 unbeatens. Patrick Mahomes, Kansas City Chiefs quarterback, on what he's seen from the Raiders defense.
6: Yeah, I mean, they've brought in a lot of guys that are really good football players, and they've added young, talented guys in there as well. And so, obviously, it starts with Max and their defensive line and being able to protect and be able to run the ball and do stuff like that. But they have great players everywhere, and they fly to the football. And I think what you said is they turn the football over, which is huge in this league. And so we'll have to match their intensity. We'll have to execute at a high level, but it'll be a great challenge for us, and we're excited for it.
5: The Raiders' offense, on the other hand, has been led by Kirk Cousins. And you know, you could throw the term around bridge quarterback just to get to the other side for Fernando Mendoza, but he's certainly doing his job and then some.
8: I don't get three touchdown passes in these games without our defense, you know, getting the ball back to us, giving us short fields, giving us extra possessions. You know, I think our coaches have designed plays that have gotten people open and given us those opportunities. Players have gotten open themselves and done their part and made plays. So it's really a combination of a lot of factors. You know, certainly I got to do my job, my part, but that's really all it is. It's just a part of it.
5: When it comes to the Commanders and the Colts, they'll be in London. You've got a soccer fan and Commanders quarterback Marcus Mariota hoping he could play at his third football stadium.

0: this soon.
1: What you think? No?
0: I don't think so.
1: Nah, I'm not surprised. Everything I went through, everybody said I'd be good to go if I'm able to go out there on Sunday. But again, just taking it day by day.
2: Nope. Daniels dislocated his left arm in a week 2 loss at Dallas. That is the second time he suffered that injury to his non-throwing arm. All right, let's go to the ice. Season opener for the Tampa Bay Lightning. Home opener for the New York Rangers. They dropped their season opener at the Bruins on Tuesday.
3: He'll feed it to the ice slot. Dorofeev back to Fox across Dorofeev. One-timer hits the crossbar. Zibanejad scores off the loose puck. A power play goal for Zibanejad. And the Rangers are on the board early. 1-0 New York.
2: Mika Zibanejad, he starts quick. First goal of the season, 125th career power play goal. He is now one of 5 players in the NHL with 125 or more power play goals since he entered the league back in 2016. Zibanejad, one of 5 different goal scorers for the Rangers on the evening, and you will not guess who another one of them was.
3: And it'll bounce off the goal line. Shesterkin fires. Empty net waiting. He scores! Igor finally has one! Igor Shesterkin, he's been waiting for one for a while. He shoots at the length of the ice and buries it into the empty net to ice this one. Rangers lead 5-1.
2: A goalie goal, goalie goal, goalie goal. 5-1 New York Rangers. They go on to win it. First goal by a Rangers goalie in franchise history. He's one of 18 to be credited with a goal. New Jersey Devils had their season opener hosting the Flyers, and Jack Hughes, he led the team to an Olympic gold. He led New Jersey last season with 77 points. And Jack Hughes, where are you leading them tonight?
4: Picked off by Jack, racing with Konechny back. 3-on-1 for the Devils. Pass for Brad. They score! And Jack throws his stick into the crowd in celebration.
2: Second time in franchise history winning their season opener in OT. 9th career season opener. Past regulation, Jack Hughes' game-winning goal in overtime. 10th career OT goal since entering the league back in the 2019-2020 season. And another season opener, this one for the Columbus Blue Jackets and the visiting Buffalo Sabres, Matthew Knies. He was acquired by the Blue Jackets from Toronto on Monday. Well, he introduced himself to Columbus on Thursday.
3: Skip back to Werenski and keeps it alive. Knies for Fantilli. Fantilli to Zach. Walks across the line. Coyle has it for Knies. He scores! Matthew Knies! It is CBJ debut. He's made it 2-1.
2: 97-1, the Fan. He'd score another one in the Blue Jackets 6-3 win. He's the first Blue Jackets player to score 2 goals in a team debut. And he is the 4th player in Blue Jackets history to score the game-winning goal in his debut with the franchise. Coming up after the break, I've got your top sounds. This is SportsCenter All Night.
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9: Busy drive eastbound on the 403 approaching Aaron Mills Parkway. We still have a collision there. HOV lane and left lane is blocked, and that is backing things up in that area. Also eastbound QEW at Mississauga Road. We do have a collision there in the right lane. No troubles on the Gardner of the DVP. 401 still looking good. New troubles northbound 400 ramp to Highway 89, though a stalled vehicle there in the right lane. Enjoy 50% off Disney Plus Standard with ads for up to 6 months with eligible CIBC credit cards. 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From the News Talk 1010 Traffic Center, I'm Robin Metcalf.
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21: 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That's deep. Harper's going back. He's at the wall. It gets out of here. 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Michael Harris. Atlanta jumps in front 3-0. How about that?
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21: Yep, will wait on Sale. He's ready now. Tall lefty will deliver. Swing and a miss. He struck him out. And the Atlanta Braves can fly to L.A. They win the series 2-1. And they advance to the National League Division Series against the world champs. Chris Sale finishing it with back-to-back strikeouts. He also struck out Bryce Harper in the 8th inning. Turned out to be a great series for the Atlanta Braves. They win tonight 6-2 to advance.
17: Number 3.
19: Jack Hughes lights the lamp in overtime as the Devils defeat the Flyers. Devils Hockey Network.
22: Picked off by Jack. Racing with Konecny back. 3-on-1 for the Devils. Pass for Brad.
16: Yeah! They score!
22: Jack throws his stick into the crowd in celebration.
17: Number
19: Cleveland gets their third straight win as the Browns knock off division rival, the Pittsburgh Steelers. 850 ESPN Cleveland.
2: Sunohara, the long snapper. Bohorquez kneels at the 46. Snap, hold, kick, it's up, and it is good! With 10 seconds to go, Andre Smith, 56 yards, 27-24 Browns.
3: Number one.
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2: And it'll bounce off the goal line. Shesterkin fires. Empty net waiting. He scores! Igor finally has one! Igor Shesterkin. He's been waiting for one for a while. He shoots at the length of the ice and buries it into the empty net to ice this one. Rangers lead 5-1.
19: Come on, and that's just the start of the season. Rangers lead 5-1. They win 5-1. But I've got one more piece of top sound for you, courtesy of USA Network and the WNBA.
20: And that will do it. As the Fever finally breaks tonight here in Las Vegas. And Becky Hammon, Asia Wilson, and the Las Vegas Aces stand strong yet again. And knock off the Fever in this Game 3 Instant Classic tonight here at Michelob Ultra Arena and punch their ticket to the WNBA semifinals.
19: Las Vegas Aces beat the Indiana Fever 94-83 to move on to the WNBA semifinals. 36 points in 37 minutes on the floor for Asia Wilson. 23 points in a full 40 for Chelsea Gray, Jewel Lloyd back into the starting lineup as Steph Tolbert, she was out, last minute decision. So that means a whole lot of minutes for Wilson and Gray. Becky Hammon said after the game that she was using her timeouts as rest for them. And ultimately, it was the fact that she was just going to say, you guys can ask me for a break, but I'm not taking you out unless you really need one. So they will wait to see who they'll meet in that semifinal matchup. It will either be the Dallas Wings, the 7 seed, or the Golden State Valkyries in at the 2 seed. It took a record-setting 45-point effort from Wings Arike Ogunbowale to force that Game 3. See if she has that in her. It wasn't the best night from Paige Becker. She only had 10 points for her, which is on the low end when it comes to Becker's production. So the other side of the bracket is set. 4-seed Atlanta hosting 8-seed New York Liberty. Those semifinals will get underway on Sunday. This has been SportsCenter All Night. I'm Gabrielle Lucevero saying good morning. Unsportsmanlike is on the other side.
23: 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Congrats, Cleveland! We'll finally say something positive about your team. 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
17: 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Traffic.
24: New troubles on the eastbound 401 at Dixon. We have a collision there in the left lane. Westbound 401 Express on Markham Road. A stall vehicle. Right lane taken up. Still seeing delays on the 403 westbound at Aramills Parkway. We have the HOV lane and left lane blocked there. It is backing things up a bit in that area. Also on the QEW eastbound at Mississauga Road. Right lane is blocked with a collision. 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

0: watching that show with Drew Carey Friday morning.
1: Cleveland rocks, baby.
0: Usually I feel great on Fridays. I'm excited for the weekend. But then again, I stayed up till midnight last night watching my Steelers, at least for one night, lose to Cleveland.
1: Dude.
0: In what Cleveland was actually a really fun game.
1: Real.
0: A really, really fun game last night between two inept offenses. Well, Cleveland maybe not so much anymore. Three straight wins for the Browns. They're 3-1. What a night, Coco. That was something
1: leading
0: to behold.
1: The division, the Browns, after week four of their season, not everybody else's season, they go into the Sunday slate of week four leading the AFC North. Who would have thought the Cleveland Browns would be 3-1? None of us. I don't think anybody in the NFL world would have, but you know who has? Deshaun Watson and Todd Monken, buddy. Those guys are believers in Cleveland. And wow, what a game. And another notch for me on the sandwich bet board. Yes.
0: You're racking them up. Just give this guy Nick Robertson, too. I mean, do we make a bet on Matthew Nye's over under 55 goals? Like, is that something that we should have looked into as well? Because
1: how about
0: my goodness,
1: the Edmonton Oilers? Nine goals last night. They lose. They win 9-7.
0: Yeah, like I know. Just a crazy night in sports. Igor Shesterkin scores a goal for the Rangers.
1: First in New York Rangers history by a goalie.
0: And that's a decorated history. It's just a wild night in sports. And you're right. I was up late last night because I really wanted Pittsburgh to win. Like, I wasn't ready for the Browns to win three in a row.
1: I woke up to your emoji on our group chat.
0: When that loser kicker booted it through from like 58 yards, I was like, you gotta be kidding me. I couldn't believe it. I had that on one TV and I had the Oilers and the Canucks on the other TV. I couldn't believe what I was watching on either of these TVs because obviously the Browns winning three in a row is unprecedented. They've won eight straight games on Thursday nights, Cleveland.
1: What?
0: Eight straight.
1: How? Yeah.
0: I don't know. Well, they never play on Thursdays, I guess. Maybe when they were decent, like 20 years ago they were playing
1: that's
0: on Thursdays. I don't know.
1: That's pretty impressive for a team that's been that pathetic over the last couple of years.
0: But like the Oilers game, I've never seen anything like it. It was like watching House League hockey. Like, everything was going in.
1: Yeah.
0: For either team. Again, Edmonton, offensively, just holy crap. Draisaitl, two goals and an assist. McDavid had 5 points. Bouchard had a goal and two assists. He's up to, let me do the math quickly, 8 points in two games? Evan Bouchard? Not bad.
1: Yeah.
0: Pretty good start for him. Well, Pod Colson's been ripping as well.
1: Four-pointer last night. Sure as hell closed the gap, but.
0: Yeah, but Levi, just getting torched by Vancouver. Vancouver. Edmonton's got a lot of problems, and I cannot wait to hear the Babcock postgame stuff that 20 Fingers was able to pull out of the Edmonton side. But just a great night for sports, you know, unless you're cheering against the Browns. But the NHL slate was really fun. I mentioned Matthew Nyes. Two goals and an assist.
1: He looked
0: dominant.
1: Really good yesterday as a blue jacket.
0: If there was ever a time for us to bet on Matthew Nyes to have a massive statistical output, was last night not it? Like after an offseason where he was in every single trade rumor that was conjured up, comes out in his first game with the blue jackets. Oh, okay, Toronto, you want to trade me? Okay, we'll see how it goes. And I did watch some of that game. Nyes, Fantilli, Kent Johnson looked really damn good as a line, the top line for the Columbus Blue Jackets. And they win their opener against Buffalo. And then Shesterkin scores. And also, like, I lost in that is the Rangers destroyed Tampa.
1: Yeah.
0: The Rangers.
1: Well,
0: crazy
1: I'm not sure if you saw the news that came out of San Jose last night with Sasha Barkov. Wow, that could be like season
0: was there news?
1: Changing.
0: Was
1: well,
0: there?
1: No, there wasn't news, but clearly the news of him leaving the ice with an injury again, and if you saw the video and you saw the video of the injury, there's extreme concern about Sasha Barkov's health status again. I hope, like, to me, this isn't about being a Leaf fan or a Habs fan or any other team's fan. This is an incredible player in the league, and you hope he's not lost for the season again.
0: So Barkov's battling for a puck along the boards, and this is a really weird thing, which you don't really see in the NHL. You could see his leg get kind of caught up, and he immediately, just buckles. And I would guess it was a knee, and it was a different knee, the different leg than he suffered the injury last year. Last year he missed the entire season, gets hurt in training camp, blows out his ACL. So he comes back, he plays in the World Hockey Championships, which you were covering, Coco, and Barkov looked incredible in that tournament.
1: Incredible.
0: And
1: helped Finland to a gold medal.
0: Then second game of the season for Florida, they're taking on the Sharks. He's battling along the boards. His knee buckles. He just opens up the door and just walks right out. Yeah. And he knew immediately something bad had happened, and I don't have any idea what the diagnosis was. If you tear your ACL, you don't walk off like Barkov did, but he clearly did something bad.
1: Yeah, something really bad. I mean, you can obviously tell by the reaction. You can tell by some of the quotes that are coming out of Florida post-game that there's some serious concern about his health, and we'll just see what happens. But that could change everything about the Atlantic Division, could change everything about the Eastern Conference again if he's sidelined like he was last year. But hey, we'll see what happens. But
0: he's gonna miss a lot of time regardless. Like that's the one thing I can tell you for sure. Barkov will miss time. And Florida, they're very, very deep. Like, I think they'll be just fine even without him. You play Bennett, Lundell down the middle, you figure things out. Brad Marchand's coming back soon. But you're right. You can't quantify a loss like that. And I think on the other side, I mean, San Jose, Celebrini, 3 points, Will Smith, who's their power play quarterback. That guy is so small. He's probably my size. Cagnoni, he's tiny.
1: Was he quarterback in the power play?
0: Yeah, he's quarterback in the power play there. And I couldn't believe it. I was watching some of that one too, and I'm like, holy, there's my body doppelganger, Luca Cagnoni. He's probably 5'8", Bill 70, like nothing. But he was great out there. He was flinging it around. He had the game winner too. So it was so much fun to have the full hockey slate and the NFL going last night. The baseball game that was played was kind of over early. When
1: first inning, Atlanta, three-run shot.
0: Atlanta hits a three-run shot off of Aaron Nola, and that was it. That was pretty much it. 6-2.
1: Atlanta advances. And they will play the Dodgers.
0: Edward is happy.
1: Edward is very happy. Yes. It's nice when you're a fan of a team and you're watching a game that means that much and your team gets off to a great start and they win. Oh, wait. I thought that was going to happen to the Blue Jays last year when they had a 3-0 lead in the World Series and everybody thought it was over. But no, the Blue Jays are the team that couldn't finish the job. Sorry, Blue Jays.
0: Ah, Miguel Rojas.
1: Yeah. Sorry, Blue Jays fans.
0: It's okay. Dude, we forget about the Jays. We have our new team, the White Sox. Munetaka Murakami is going to get it done for us. And they open tomorrow against the Guardians. That's a tough matchup for them. Cleveland's pitching is just way better. But they don't have the magic of, I'm drunk! I'm drunk! So it's all good. It's all good for our boys.
1: And the other news in the NHL was Jack Hughes had a crazy interview at the end of the first intermission where he was asked one of the weirdest questions and he didn't take it very well. And you know what his payback was? I'm going to go score an overtime winning goal for the New Jersey Devils and throw my stick in the stands because that's his new patented mood when he scores an overtime goal, minus in the Olympic gold medal game. This guy loves playing 3-on-3. He's a great threat playing 3-on-3 because of his speed and his skill, but I don't know. How do you feel about the celebration? Like, I love when guys show emotions in celebration, scoring big goals. The stick toss in the stands, I would give it a 10 out of 10.
0: Yeah, until it
1: and it's
0: lands
1: not
0: in
1: it's
0: the
1: not like a Daniel Alfredson stick toss in the stands or Matt Sundin stick toss in the stands. It's a toss. Like, he's actually like lifting into a fan. And how fitting was it that it landed in the hands of a guy wearing a USA Olympic jersey?
0: Well, what you're referencing is from like 25 years ago, the Sundin Alfredson. That was a broken stick, right?
1: Right.
0: A little bit different. But Jack Hughes has a great celebration. And what you referenced with the interviewer, I forget what her name was, did feel bad for her. Initially, I was really angry. I'm like, what a terrible question, really. And the question essentially was, so, like, you cut yourself last year at a dinner and you missed a bunch of time. Are you in bubble wrap this year using plastic cutlery, like, making fun of him? And Jack Hughes was disgusted by the question. And then I realized, like, obviously she made a really bad mistake. And she's
1: just a bad timing for the joke.
0: Yeah, just getting carved on social media. And I can guarantee you she feels horrible about it. So I decided not to be angry anymore and realized, oh, yeah, okay, that was just a really dumb thing.
1: But you only feel like that because he scored the overtime winning goal.
0: He's like, yeah, okay, and again, we've said dumb things on this show all the time. I mean, I probably like 10 times a day I say something regrettable. So
1: yeah,
0: who am I to criticize anybody else for saying dumb stuff? So it's going to be a really, really fun weekend.
1: Yeah, like Cleveland sucks is what you
0: sports.
1: Keep saying.
0: Cleveland does suck. I mean, that's just a fact. I've been there multiple times. That place does suck. But their football team, maybe not so much. I don't know. I got to check the odds right now. Is Cleveland favored to win the AFC North? There's no chance. No chance. But they're, I don't know, maybe they're a fringe playoff contender now. I still don't
1: buy it. Well, hey, if you're getting quarterback play like that from Deshaun Watson, and that defense, remember, that defense was one of the league's top defenses last year with Myles Garrett in the mix. He gone, and it feels like they haven't missed a beat. So you get that type of quarterback play, you get that type of defense, you're going to give yourself more chances to win than not.
0: I don't know what you're talking about. The Browns have allowed the most points in the AFC. Their defense isn't any good anymore. But I would say that the Browns are still going to miss the playoffs, and the Browns are still going to falter miserably.
1: Well, they had, what, 6 sacks yesterday, did they not?
0: They did. I'm just saying, like, they're not a good defense at all. But
1: well,
0: they were.
1: A defense good enough to give them a chance to win, that's what you need.
0: Perhaps. But, yeah, not a good start defensively for the Browns. I mean, they were getting torched by the Pittsburgh Steelers in the second half with no resistance. Rodgers hitting, like, Darnell Washington for big gains. And
1: yeah. That guy's a gonna be enough, beast, but, man.
0: Well, I think I was talking about Darnell Washington yesterday. He's got to be the biggest guy in the NFL. He's 6'7", 3-something. I saw an interview with him in the St. Brown Brothers, Amon Ra and Equimanius, or however you say it. And he said he's walks around at 320. He's a tight end.
1: I know, like,
0: so big.
1: I don't know how you don't draw more plays to make him more of a factor, because even, like, he's a guy that his presence just on the field makes him look out of place because he's so big. And if I'm a guy playing defense, I don't know how I tackle that guy. And there's signs that you see throughout games that he's in where that actually is true, where guys are trying to tackle him and he's just running through guys, dragging them with him.
0: I know. Well, it wasn't enough for the Steelers last night. There was a horrible pass interference call on Washington that really helped the Steelers, but not enough. They lose 27-24. The Browns still plus 350 to make the playoffs in spite of being 3-1. I should probably just bet to miss, pay the juice, minus 430, and move on with my life. Make myself feel a little bit better. All right, we got a jam-packed show today. We've got Darren Dreger, our hockey insider, to talk about one of the most ridiculous contracts signed in the history of professional sports yesterday.
1: Oh, my goodness. I was actually having a good mood today, you know, 14 minutes for a segment, and you had to remind me of that. Oh, my God.
0: So we'll get to that story with Rex. They'll get to Leafs Senators tomorrow night as well. The first game of the season for the Ottawa Senators. I feel like the NHL has been back for 2 weeks, and Ottawa's just been chilling, practicing, getting ready for tomorrow night. The Battle of Ontario resumes on TSN 1050. So fired up for that game. Fired up for the Argos and the Lions tomorrow. I'm going to be there. I can't wait to see Chad Kelly versus Nathan Rourke. I mean, what a showdown that is. It'll be awesome. And we have Bubba Bolden of the Argos joining us in about an hour. It's first up here on TSN 1050. Coco, give me a TGIF, baby. Let's go.
1: TGIF. Yeah.
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3: New troubles on the eastbound 401 at Dixon. We have a collision there in the left lane. Westbound 401 Express on Markham Road. A stall vehicle right lane taken up. Still seeing delays on the 403 westbound at Aramills Parkway. We have the HOV lane and left lane blocked there. It is backing things up a bit in that area. Also on the QEW eastbound at Mississauga Road, right lane is blocked with the collision. 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
10: You ain't first, you're last.

0: So the NHL offseason has yielded some crazy contracts. We remember Leo Carlson's deal. We were like, wow, can't believe Anaheim did that. Well, I think yesterday, we remember Zee Bouyum. We remember some of the other contracts that have been handed out. Just completely wild based on what players have done to this point. And, of course, forward thinking. Basically the opposite of Vladimir Guerrero Jr. That's kind of how the NHL operates these days. And Tristan Lunau, I might be mispronouncing his name because, you know, why wouldn't I?
1: Lunau,
0: 14 NHL games he's played, right? 14 NHL games. What did he even get? It's like $2 million a year, $2.5 million? No. $43 million, six-year contract extension. And listen, Anaheim, they created this for themselves because of what they opted not to do with Leo Carlson last year, and then they have just tried to make up for it ever since with all their guys, paying Cutter Gauthier what they paid him. But man, that is just the top dog when it comes to head scratchers for me. And I know he's going to be an RFA. I know they're going to play him a lot this year in Anaheim. But really? Seriously? That's the type of financial commitment you're going to make? It just blows my mind, man.
1: I know it makes you sick. It's like when I see stuff like this, like we can get tricked really easy in today's world with like AI and some of these fake Twitter accounts. I literally had to like refresh it twice. I had to check it three times. And I'm like, is this real? Am I reading this right? A guy who's 22 years old and has only played 14 NHL games has not proven himself one bit to be an NHL player. Just got handed $43 million. This is the world we're entering in the NHL where if you just step foot on the ice and they think you're going to be good, they're going to pay you an absurd amount of money. Like, I don't know how many times I have to repeat this conversation about how I feel about these contracts. Okay, Tristan Lunau is projected to be a top four defenseman for the Anaheim Ducks this year. Projected. Now, we all know how crazy the game is. The way things start isn't always the way things finish. Different things happen at different times. My guess is that they paid this guy based on his American League production in the last 2 years. Because in the last 2 years, 2 years ago, he had 9 goals, 43 assists, 52 points. Last year, he had 10 goals, 31 assists, 41 points. So they think that this guy can be a 40-50 point NHL defenseman when he starts to play as a regular NHL defenseman. But here's the most important thing. Let the guy play as an NHL defenseman, because let me tell you something. The American League is a very different game than the NHL. And we've seen countless situations where players who have great American League careers can never cut it as an NHL player. And now you basically told a guy, say, hey, you know what? You don't need to prove yourself in the NHL because we believe that you're going to be the player that you were for us in the American League. I don't get it. Like, if this guy goes out and has a great year, how much is his contract changing? What, he's going to ask for $14 million a year?
0: That's the thing I just don't understand is why rush? Just be patient. And listen, you can make the case for Anaheim that's what they did with Leo Carlson, which I think is a completely different thing. Leo Carlson, top five draft pick.
1: Hey, guess what? Hyped. Leo Carlson played almost 250 games before he showed you he's worth that.
0: Yeah, it's a little bit different. 14 games, man, I just can't believe it. And there's just going to be so many of these. And we've seen this in baseball, too. Guys signing huge deals before they even play in Major League Baseball. You just get it done. Just find a way to lock these guys up, and in the long term, it'll pay off. I guess, suppose we'll find out what Anaheim's done, but if I'm the ownership of the Anaheim Ducks and I see what Pat Verbeek has done to my organization, like, by the way, Mr. Samueli, just, like, write me a check for a bunch of bonus cash, and I'm going to sign this kid who played 14 games to $43 million. Cool? Yeah. Samueli must be like, who the hell is running my hockey team?
1: And here's the thing, AK. Like, he's not going to play over Jackson Lacombe. Jackson Lacombe is their number one defenseman. He's going to get all the power play time. Where is this guy going to find this type of offense to make them believe that he's worth this contract? Are they looking at it and saying, oh, in 3 years from now, we think he's going to be a $10 million defenseman, so we're going to save $3 million on the cap? who the hell cares what 3 years from now looks like? Let the guy go out and show you he's worth that. Because
2: well,
1: guess
2: I think
1: what?
2: That's exactly
1: he
2: it.
1: Could show you he's going to be a $6 million defenseman. You probably could have saved $1 million a year.
2: The, they're paying these deals. I look at Zeev Bouyam in Vancouver, right? I like Zeev Bouyam, but right now, what is he worth? Like $3-4 million, maybe? Something like
1: well,
2: that?
1: Well, he's the number one defenseman. He's probably going to get by a $4-5 million deals.
2: Yeah, like right now, he's probably worth like $3-5 million. They signed him to 9 point whatever. It'll take a while for him
1: to
2: be
1: live
2: worth
1: up to that.
2: So you're already like minus for the first couple of years. Like maybe you're breaking even. Like you're just not coming out ahead by signing these contracts the way that they're being signed. And I don't know what they're thinking, man. I don't think Anaheim's in a very good position. And for a team that at one point was one of the brightest young teams in the NHL, you thought they were going to have an extremely promising future. It's very questionable right now.
1: Okay, so Zeev Bouyam contract, okay? How many goals have the Vancouver Canucks scored in the last two games to start this season?
2: 13 goals to start the
1: 13
2: year?
1: 13 goals. Guess how many points Zeev Bouyam has?
2: Is he at zero?
1: 0 points.
2: Ooh, that's a tough one for Zeev.
1: So, but again, like, you're not just putting yourself as an organization out there because you've taken a huge risk. You've actually put a lot more pressure on a young kid to try to live up to that contract now. You did the same thing with Lou now. And look, you've heard me say this a million times, AK. If you're the player and you can get it, I completely support it. Okay? But my criticism and my frustration and my anger always goes to the people that are responsible for handing out this deal. Because I question how smart some of these people are that work in the game that decide to hand out these deals to young players when it's like, some of them are players that have played the game.
2: Yeah.
1: And it's like you put a suit on and all of a sudden you try to think you got to outsmart yourself that's played the game and try to make a better business decision for your team. It's like, hey, man, you've been there. You've done that. You understand the process. Let the player go out and show you he's worth it.
2: And that's just not the approach, seemingly, of NHL teams anymore. That it's dramatically changed with the rising salary cap.
1: Okay, so here's the thing. Give him a 3-year deal and let him say, hey, you know what? We think you're going to be this. We'll give you a 3-year deal. Not 6, 7, or 8. What are we doing here?
2: I know. I can't believe it. But that's how they're doing it. And
1: like Anaheim.
2: We'll see in the long run how it works
1: Anaheim
2: out.
1: had a chance to set themselves up like the Montreal Canadiens have. Okay. Jump ahead of these contracts, get these guys signed long term early before this all hit. Now, because they messed up Carlson, now because they messed up Gauthier, they've got a whole philosophical change in the organization where Pat Verbeek used to be the most stubborn guy to negotiate deals with, and now he's trying to project what the future looks like with some of their young players. It's unbelievable, man.
2: Good luck to them. I don't think they've done it very well at all, and they begin their NHL season to the Anaheim Ducks tonight.
1: Hey, don't kid yourself, AK. We're talking about the player and the management. Stuff like this can fracture locker rooms. Because you'll have guys in that locker room saying, the hell, 14 games? I've been here for 3 years grinding my ass off, and I can't even get a pretty reasonable contract. And this guy walks in fresh out of the American League, and has got $43 million handed to him? Yeah.
2: I don't know how it's going to work. Anaheim, Vegas tonight. We got a pretty decent slate for a Friday. Rangers, Red Wings, maybe Shesterkin could score again. He's probably not playing tonight. Capitals open tonight against Carolina. That's a good game. Jets, led by Stuart Skinner. How about that interview with Dregs and Kevin Cheveldayoff yesterday? We'll talk to Dregs about it when he joins us for Leafs Breakfast. Dallas and St. Louis. And again, as I mentioned, the Anaheim Ducks and the Vegas Golden Knights. So we got some puck tonight. No baseball tonight. The playoffs, the DS resumes tomorrow. I guess begins tomorrow. We're also giving away Leafs and Sens tickets today.
1: Yes.
2: Oh, baby. For
1: I love when
2: hockey
1: we give
2: night
1: away
2: in Canada.
1: Stuff.
2: Yeah. It's not hockey night in Canada anymore. It's Saturday night hockey. I don't know, whatever it is. But that's going to be a hell of a game. We'll tell you how to win those tickets to kick off the second hour of the program. Brendan Bell. Beller's on the show today at 8:15.
1: Hey.
2: Looking forward to that. Adam Copeland. Sal Capaccio. Jeff McDonald's on the show? All right, here we go. We are locked and loaded with a fantastic edition of First Up, which continues after this.
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4: Still looking at delays out there on the Gardner westbound pass. Kipling, right lane is blocked with a collision on the 401 eastbound at Dixon. We have two left lanes blocked with a collision, backing things up from about the 410 now. Westbound 401 collectors approaching Morningside, a stall vehicle there in the left lane. And West Express at Markham Road, we have a stall there. Right lane is blocked. Westbound 403 approaching Aaron Mills Parkway, we still have two left lanes blocked there. And eastbound QEW at Mississauga Road, a collision there. Right lane is taken up. 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

0: continues. Friday morning, it is pouring rain, at least where I am. And the rain expected to be persistent throughout the course of the morning before opening up a beautiful Friday afternoon in the city of Toronto.
1: Perfect timing.
0: It's called the Friday Fear Factor. Arad asks us some questions, Coco, and you and I need to debate just how fearful we should be that they could happen. What do you got for us today?
2: That's right, gentlemen. I'm going to give you a scenario. You will give me a rating from 1 to 5 of where your fear factor lies. What is your Friday fear factor? That the Tavares-Nylander combo simply doesn't work anymore.
1: Nah. Zero. I'm not overreacting to this. I mean, it's two games. They've looked pretty good at times. Nylander did open up the scoring for the season. I have zero fear that this is not going to work anymore.
0: What does that even mean? My other question to follow up is, what is the alternative? You want to play Nick Paul as your second line center?
1: Oh, you put Marchenko with Tavares, but that's not
0: going to happen. Sure, you could. You could. I don't know why you do that. Like, let Matthews and Marchenko cook. I think they will cook. I think Tavares and Nylander are going to stick together. Who plays with them might be a more pertinent question. Is it Easton Cowan? Is it Gavin McKenna? Who knows? Maybe it is Nick Paul. So I think there's a lot of questions to be answered on that front.
1: And as a coach, when you're trying to determine what your lineup's going to be, you're always trying to identify pairs, right? You're always trying to go, okay, who's going to be my pair on the first line that I'm going to stick with, and then I'm going to rotate somebody in and out of that third spot? Well, your first pairing is probably going to be consistent with Matthews and Marchenko. Your second pair on the second line is going to be Tavares and Nylander, and it's all going to be on who slots on the wing beside those two. Your third pairing is probably going to be Nick Paul and Colton Sissons, who slides on the third on the wing with those guys. So you're always trying to determine what pairs are. Tavares and Nylander are a pair, and that could still change. But right now, there's no fear for me.
2: Put yourself in the shoes of a Senators fan for a second. What is your fear factor that after just one season, the Leafs are a better team than you again?
1: I think it's 5 out of 5 if you're the Senators. I mean, when was the last time the Ottawa Senators were better than the Toronto Maple Leafs? Last year? Right? But I mean, it was a terrible year for the Toronto Maple Leafs. And if that's just a 1 year wonder, then, you know, you're not really determining that they're better than them. So, you know, Ottawa, look, they've come a long way since Travis Green took over. It's back-to-back playoff appearances for them. This is going to be, you know, a challenging year for them. What is their real identity, and can they overcome the loss of their captain and one of their star players to continue to stay above the Toronto Maple Leafs and others in the Atlantic Division?
0: I'd say like a 3.5 out of 5. At least could be better, for sure. But I think Ottawa's going to be really good this year. I'm very high on the Senators. I think they make the playoffs. Leafs,
1: you've always been.
0: Not so sure. Agreed. This year I am very high on the Senators. I think they put together a really nice team, and if they can get decent goaltending, league average goaltending, they will be in the playoffs. That just remains a question mark. What's next?
2: Well, I'm happy that you brought up goaltending, because I need you guys to put yourself in the shoes of a Edmonton Oilers fan. Oh. And tell me, what is your Friday fear factor that the goaltending level will not improve unless you make a trade?
0: Well, Freddie Anderson's not playing yet, so I mean,
1: he's not going to be available until at least December either.
0: Yeah, exactly. But whatever, they'll find a way to get. They're going to score 10 goals a game, Edmonton, it seems like.
1: They're going to outscore their problems. Yes.
0: That's the only thing you can do. And if you're relying on Freddie Anderson to be your savior, I would kind of roll my eyes at that as well. But they're clearly trying to settle in here. How Vancouver is putting up so many goals at Edmonton, I have no idea.
1: Well, yeah,
0: they scored 6+ 3 times last year. They've done it twice through 2 games this year.
1: Yeah. The Manny Malhotra effect. And Elias Pettersson looks like a 100-point guy all of a sudden.
0: Yeah, I know. Or maybe they're just playing against Edmonton. I think clearly there's more than just goaltending that is ailing the Edmonton Oilers.
1: Did you see some of those goals yesterday?
0: Yeah, I know. But there were some tap-ins there for Vancouver. But, I mean, it's not like they're allowing a ton of shots.
1: No, that's the scary part.
0: Jari and Levi the last 2 nights. But again, that would just be a massive overreaction. I think in a perfect world, would Edmonton love to go out and trade for Connor Hellebuyck? Yes, but not all that doable, sadly, for them.
1: Okay, I'm the complete opposite of you. I'm actually going to go very extreme on this. I think, as an Oilers fan, your fear factor for goalies should be 10 out of 5. if that is even allowed, because you just mentioned it. They've given up 13 goals in the first two games of the season playing against Vancouver, a team that's not supposed to be that good offensively. You've outscored your problems in game two. You tried to outscore your problems in game one. They should be like, they should be wearing diapers because of how scared they are in Edmonton, because you cannot, okay, through two games, maybe through the first week, maybe 10 days, 2 weeks of the season, you can outscore your problems. But once everybody gets settled in and teams start buying into playing defense, you can't outscore your problems every night in the NHL. Even if you do have McDavid and Dreisaitl on your team leading the way, that's a scary, scary tandem right now in Edmonton, in a very, very bad way in net.
0: You know what else is scary about Edmonton? Their bottom three lines after McDavid, Dreisaitl, and Podkolzin, they had three fourth lines behind those guys. They have so many injuries right now. Hyman,
1: right.
0: Nugent Hopkins,
1: yeah.
0: Dickinson's hurt, Matt Savoy's hurt. I mean, they're just missing so many guys up front, but they've got three of

0: because the Titans just soiled all over themselves late in that game. And now, you know, you go in, you lose week three. You didn't just lose in week three. You got embarrassed in week three to the Chicago Bears, who brought a guy who hadn't played quarterback in the NHL for three, or the NFL for 3 years, in Case Keenum. And now you're coming, you're facing an angry Rams team who the NFL admitted 2 days ago. They called the Rams and said, "Hey guys, sorry, I know you lost and I hate to rub it in, but, the refs actually made a mistake in that last pass interference call. Should have never been a call. Oh, thanks, guys. That makes me feel a lot better. Can we go back and replay that game and maybe try to get us to win?" No. Like, well, I don't know why the NFL takes that stance. All it does, it highlights how bad some of the referees have been in these games. And it just pisses guys off because even though they do point out their flaws, they don't do anything about correcting the referees and some of the bad calls that they make in games week after week. So Sirianni, yeah, this is steaming hot, man. I think if they lose to the Rams, I've always said
1: they would be 2-2.
0: Hold on a second. Let me make my point. I've always said it's not about losing, it's how you lose. If the Philadelphia Eagles lose the same way that they lost to Chicago Bears, where they just look defeated, I think you could see a quick coaching change in Philadelphia after this week.
1: They're going to be without Devontae Smith, it looks like, which is a huge absence for that offense. And, I mean, they're going to trot out some just a heinous group of receivers, like Dontavian Wicks and whoever else. I don't know. Good luck to them scoring against the Rams, who are getting Puka Nacua back as well. I think the Rams are going to beat down the Eagles.
0: I think the Rams are a lock this weekend.
1: Yeah. The hot seat, not so much for me. They'll still be 500. You lose 3, 4, 5 games in a row, yeah, that's where the seat starts getting hot for Nick Sirianni.
2: And last one from me today, gentlemen. It's a double-pronged one. First, put yourself in the shoes of RJ Barrett. What is your Friday fear factor? That you're not going to get a big contract this offseason once yours expires, because you're going to be option number 3 or 4 on a good team. And then put yourself in Bobby Webster's shoes and tell me, what is your fear factor that RJ Barrett is going to walk for nothing?
0: I think the fear factor is more with the Raptors and having RJ Barrett walk for nothing, because if the Raptors are contending, and by the way, did you see NBA 2K did a simulated season and they actually had the Raptors
1: win? No way. Championship?
0: Yeah.
1: Really?
0: Yeah.
1: All right.
0: Bobby Webster's not trading RJ Barrett at the deadline if the Raptors are contenders. And most of us believe that's the way it's going to be. And I find it hard to believe that RJ Barrett will get the contract he's looking for if he is the third best player on this team.
1: What is RJ Barrett even worth in a trade? Not that much.
0: Well, I don't know. You don't know that much.
1: It's not like you're getting some kind of crazy return for RJ Barrett. Yeah, you're about to have to pay him an obscene amount of money. Keep that in mind. He's not a number one or number two option on a real NBA team. I don't know. I got to shrug my shoulders and say, whatever. Walk him right to free agency.
0: What if he's one of the bigger names on the market?
1: He might be, but
0: he's going to get it somewhere. Just like Fred VanVleet got it somewhere, he's probably going to get it somewhere.
1: Exactly. Now, I'd say Fred VanVleet a lot more accomplished than RJ Barrett was when he signed his deal with VanVleet, then RJ Barrett will be, unless the Raptors do win the NBA championship. But I kind of just shrug my shoulders and say, let it play out, however it works out. I think RJ Barrett will get a big deal, but it'll be from like Sacramento or something like that. Like some team that just needs players and will pay anyone anything. So I think that's something that RJ's going to have to wrestle with, but I don't think the Raptors are overly concerned about that at all. I think RJ Barrett's probably concerned about it.
0: Yeah.
1: I don't think there's a lot of fear from the Toronto Raptors perspective. The first up scoreboard on the other side, so many games to get to. Brendan Bell, our boy out of Ottawa, TSN 1200 analyst, is going to join us at 8:15. And we're giving away Leafs and Senators tickets for tomorrow night here on this radio show. And we'll tell you how to do it in about 10 minutes. It's a text to win competition. We're going to ask a question and we're going to solicit texts, and we need funny responses. That's what we need, people. One pair of tickets to see the Leafs and the Sens tomorrow night.
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4: Still looking at delays out there on the Gardner westbound past Kipling. We have a collision there in the right lane. Eastbound 401 at Dixon. Collision there. 2 left lanes remain blocked. Westbound 401 collectors approaching Morningside. We do have a stall vehicle there in the left lane. Earlier troubles West Express at Markham Road. We had problems there. They

0: been cleared away. Delays continue on the 403 westbound approaching Aaron Mills Parkway. Collision there, right lane is now blocked. And eastbound QEW past Dixie, right lane blocked there with a collision. Drivers, if you see a garbage truck ahead of you, slow down, proceed with caution, and watch out for waste collection workers outside of the truck. A message from the City of Toronto. From the News Talk 1010 Traffic Center, I'm Robin Metcalf.
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23: All right. Quick recap in the NFL Thursday Nighter. Yeah. I won a sandwich bet against AK because I took the Cleveland Browns, who are now 3-1 after yesterday's 27-24 win on a game-winning field goal by Andre Schmidt. 56-yarder. Take that, AK. 3-1 Brownies.
2: I hate the Browns, and I hate Deshaun Watson, and I hate Andre Schmidt. New Jersey in the NHL last night. They beat the Flyers 3-2. How about the Columbus Blue Jackets? 6-3 winners over Buffalo. Matthew Nyes has a huge game. Maybe the biggest game of his career statistically. Yeah. 2 goals and an assist. Igor Shesterkin scores the first goalie goal in Rangers history. We'll let you hear that call in hour number two. And the late games featured a couple wild ones. San Jose beats Florida 4-3 in overtime. Bad news on Barkov, who left with what looked like a pretty bad knee injury. And then just the craziest, it's like an NFL score, 9-7 between Edmonton and Vancouver last night.
23: 5 points for McDavid. Goal and 4 assists. Yeah,
2: pretty good night for number 97. Hour two coming up. We'll tell you how to win Leaf Sens tickets tomorrow night down at the bank. We've got Bubba Bolden of the Toronto Argonauts, plus Darren Treger, our hockey insider. It's a good Friday morning, minus the Browns winning. But aside from that, I'm feeling great. Hour two after this.
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0: Eastbound QEW at the 427. We have a collision there in the right lane. Westbound Gardner past Kipling. Problems there. A collision in the right lane as well. No troubles on the Don Valley Parkway, top to bottom. Just a lot of volume filling in. East 401, it's a slow go at Dixon. We do have a collision there. 2 left lanes are blocked. Westbound volume right across the top, but it is trouble free. Bayview and Shepherd, we have a collision there. Also North Midland closed, approaching McNichol for a collision investigation. Concert, dinner, meeting, or night out. 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
11: Manish on a beat, shebang. All of my ops say dead. Why do they gas me up? Where does it go? My head.
2: Second hour here on this Friday morning, TGIF people, the weekend almost here. And this hour, First Up on TSN 1050, is brought to you by 2-for-1 Pizzas, large two-topping pizza special, two delicious toppings, one large pizza for just $12.99. Call 2-for-1, 2-for-1. Aaron Karolnik, Carlo Koliakovo with you, Darren Dreger, our hockey insider in 40 minutes. A lot of overreactions, or maybe proper reactions, with regards to the Toronto Maple Leafs after two games, Coco. And that is something we are going to hone in on when it comes to one of the most important ticket giveaways in recent memory here on this radio station. The Leafs and the Sens. The Battle of Ontario. Saturday night. Here is your chance to win a pair of tickets to the game. Text us right now at 10:50:50. Tell us, what is your way too early prediction for the Maple Leaf season? We're looking for funny. We're looking for creativity. And make sure you include your name as well. Include your name in the text, people.
13: Yes.
2: That is a very important part of it, too. So let
13: if
2: those
13: you don't include
2: fly.
13: Your name, it's going to go to Gina from Oakville.
2: That's right. That's right. And Gina from Oakville will take Aaron from downtown Toronto tomorrow night, hopefully. Hopefully. But it is funny. You walk around, you're talking to people about the Leafs. And I want to do a little exercise with you, Coco. Overreaction or proper reaction, the same we do on Mondays, but it's Maple Leaf focused, okay? So I'm going to ask you things about the Leafs, and I want you to tell me if they are an overreaction or if they are a proper reaction. Let me start with this. Easton Cowan will have more points this year than Gavin McKenna. Is that an overreaction or a proper reaction?
13: Well, it's definitely an overreaction because it's two games in and Cowan has more points than McKenna.
2: Is it
13: a proper reaction? I mean, there's a case to be made for Easton Cowan having more points than Gavin McKenna, especially if he finds himself in a top six role and is playing with either Matthews and Marchenko or Tavares and Nylander. I'm not falling off of the boat of Gavin McKenna recording 60 plus points. I still think he will get somewhere close to there this season. So I'm going to say right now it's an overreaction.
2: Okay, you're sticking with McKenna versus Cowan. I, too, will stick with McKenna over Cowan. How about this one? The Maple Leafs will have three 30-goal scorers this season, and John Tavares will not be one of them.
13: Okay, so if he's not one of them, it's Marchenko, Matthews, and Nylander.
2: Correct.
13: I'm going to say proper reaction. Yes.
2: You didn't like what you've seen from Tavares through two games? Or what would lead you to believe he's not going to score 30? Because I believe he scored 30
13: in you said not named Matthews or not named Tavares. Wasn't that the way you phrased the question?
2: Yeah, so you don't think Tavares is going to score 30 goals?
13: I think he'll be a 30-goal scorer, yeah.
2: Okay.
13: So hold on a second. You're looking at me like I'm confused. The question was three 30-goal scorers not named Tavares. Right?
2: Yes, so you do think Tavares will score 30, though?
13: I do think
2: the Leafs
13: Tavares
2: will have four 30-goal scorers. Okay,
13: yes.
2: There you go.
13: Yes.
2: I don't know. I wonder about Tavares, and again, people are looking at his skating speed so far through two games. And again, it's such a different league now with regards to some of the analytics that we are privy to. And, you know, Tavares is skating slower than he usually does. It's not exactly Connor McDavid to begin with. That could be somewhat problematic for him, but I don't know, I wouldn't freak out about Tavares yet.
13: Well, he's still gonna I did hear Mike Johnson reference on Overdrive. I think it was the other day. I believe it was yesterday, where he said that these came out of John Tavares' own mouth, saying that he usually likes 3 to 4 preseason games to get himself going.
2: Mm.
13: So, I mean, we're at 4 right now, including the preseason. Maybe this is where he starts to turn it around. And again, yeah, even in a down year last year for everybody on this team, he still found a way to score 31 goals. So
2: yeah, exactly. He's been. You just can mark, write him in pen with 30 goals, 75 points, at least on average.
13: Yeah,
2: if he stays healthy.
13: It's pretty fair.
2: He has been pretty healthy, and the Leafs get 30 plus from 4 different guys. You don't see that around the NHL very often. So that'd be a big advantage. You hope for more than 30 from guys like Matthews and Nylander, but.
13: I guess the concern right now, or the real question, would be, who do you feel more comfortable scoring 30? Is it Tavares or is it Matthews?
2: It's Matthews by a massive margin.
13: Didn't score it last year.
2: Well, he was hurt. He played 60-something games.
13: Everyone talks about how healthy he's been.
2: So you want to take Tavares over Matthews?
13: Hold on a second. Everybody's talked about how healthy and how good and how fast Matthews has looked throughout this preseason. He's got 5 shots on net in 2 games.
2: Oh, I know. I have not been impressed at all. But, I mean, he's getting 30 if he's healthy.
13: Is he? I don't know. You seem pretty confident.
2: That's an overreaction right there, for sure. Austin Matthews is going to get his goals, and I think he's going to find the score sheet tomorrow.
13: I do believe Austin Matthews is going to score 30. I think I told you this. I think he's going to average somewhere around between, or average, he's going to hover around 35 to 40 goals. I don't think he's going to hit the 50 goal mark like other people maybe suggest he does. I think I see him closer to being a 35-40 goal scorer for this team.
2: Yeah, I like 40-ish for Matthews, between 40 and 45. I'm not going to deviate from that after 2 games in which he has been very quiet, and he's not shooting the puck, but those shots will come. Again, he's got 2 brand new line mates. The power play, it's been terrible. He doesn't have a shot on the power play yet through 2 games.
13: Yeah,
2: so those will come. And they'll practice today, and I imagine the power play will be a heavy emphasis
13: for sure
2: with Jim Hiller and company. All right, is this an overreaction or a proper reaction with regards to the Maple Leafs that they will acquire a defenseman by the trade deadline who will play a significant role for the hockey club?
13: I guess a lot of that is going to depend on where the Maple Leafs are, right? Are they contending for a playoff spot? If they are, I think that is 100% a reality that they will go out and acquire a defenseman. If they're, you know, trying to decide, are they buyers or sellers? No, I don't think they do make that big move because, again, if you're not convinced you're going to make the playoffs, in order to get a guy like that, you got to subtract some assets, which includes first round picks and prospects. I don't know if you necessarily convince yourself to do that. So if I believe the Maple Leafs are going to be a playoff team, and because of that, I will say yes, they will go out and acquire that guy at the deadline.
2: You know who I wonder about is Oliver Ekman-Larsson and just how long he's going to remain a Toronto Maple Leaf.
13: Mm-hmm. And why
2: and
13: you say that?
2: I look at his ice time through 2 games. He played 15 minutes in the second game against the Islanders. And
13: that's,
2: I'm thinking,
13: appropriate for him at his age, I think.
2: Well, no, I mean, last year he was the Maple Leafs' best defenseman.
13: Well,
2: and I wonder,
13: because of out of necessity he was.
2: Yeah, I know. And I wonder if there's a team out there that would look at Ekman-Larsson and say, this guy can definitely be playing in our top 4. He doesn't make any money. What if the Leafs package Ekman-Larsson plus that Colorado pick, maybe something else, and use that as a way to upgrade their top 4, a place where maybe Ekman-Larsson will have a more prominent role? Because it looks pretty clear that Tanev, McCabe, Radish, and Riley are the Leafs' top 4, and they're going to play around 20 minutes each. That's how things have gone so far through 2 games. Then you have your third pair. It's Ekman-Larsson and Stetcher and Blankenberg or whoever else. That's kind of how it's laid out. I wonder if that is a place where maybe they'd be looking to upgrade And you can use Ekman-Larsson and his favorable contract as a way to do it.
13: So Ekman-Larsson is 35 years old. And I can almost guarantee you, as good as he's been here in Toronto, there isn't a team across the National Hockey League that looks at him as a top four defenseman.
2: Really?
13: The only way you're doing that is out of desperation because of necessity that a team has either had one of their top players go down or, you know, they're going to be missing, you know, a key player for an amount of time. I think people, when they look at Oliver Ekman-Larsson, and even when the Maple Leafs signed him, they looked at him as a guy that can be, you know, a 3-4 at best.
2: Yes, and, agreed.
13: And properly slotted as a 5-6 on their team. Like, that's, to me, that's, as a guy who's going to be turning 36, that's where you would normally, you know, slot a player like Ekman-Larsson. I think any team acquiring him would probably feel the same way because, again, he ran the power play last year as a 34, 35-year-old, and he had a great season doing it because Morgan Rielly wasn't good and they had nothing else. I don't think a team acquiring Oliver Ekman-Larsson, which is probably going to be a team looking to make a playoff push, is going to be looking to acquire him to slide him into their top four.
2: Yeah, I do wonder about that one. And again, Chaika, Sundin, Hiller, they weren't part of the group that signed Oliver Ekman-Larsson. They weren't part of the group that kept Oliver Ekman-Larsson the trade deadline last year when a lot of people thought he was going to be shipped out. All right, last one. Anthony Stolarz's play will make it a conversation as to who the number one is between he and Sergei Bobrovsky.
13: That's an overreaction. Bobrovsky's the number one guy. And look, coming into this season when the Bobrovsky acquisition was made, you looked at the Leafs goalie tandem and said, wow, they've got two number ones. And this will be a good tandem. You don't have to overwork Bobrovsky because you know Stolarz is capable of playing 30, maybe 40 games if he's lucky and stays healthy. But Stolarz is not overtaking Bobrovsky unless Bobrovsky completely falls on his head.
2: Yeah, that would be a major issue for the Leafs. And I don't think that's going to happen. I expect Bobrovsky to go tomorrow night against Ottawa. Who plays against Nashville? Probably Bobrovsky as well. And then they go on this big West Coast trip.
13: Yep.
2: So, see how it goes for the Leafs. Again, keep those texts coming in. 10-50-50. The question that we pose to you is, what is your way too early prediction for the Leafs season? We're looking for funny and creative answers. Make sure to include your name. Include your name in that as well. We've got Bubba Bolden standing by, the safety for the Toronto Argonauts. It's the Boatmen against the Lions tomorrow afternoon down at BMO Field. Looking forward to that huge game. Although the Argos are pretty much locked into the number two spot in the Eastern Division. But, you know, at least when it comes to a potential playoff preview, which this is, could go a long way for both teams. So looking forward to that. We've got Beller on the show. We've got Dregs on the show. This is Hour 2 of First Up.
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0: Busy drive on the eastbound 401 from the 410 as you make your way right through Dixon. Two left lanes remain blocked there with a collision. Westbound side of the 401, it's a slow go as you make your way from Morningside on and off right through the DVP as you make your way through towards the Avenue Road. South 404, busy from Finch down towards pretty much Bayview Bloor. Eastbound on the Gardner at Kipling, we had earlier troubles there. Westbound on the Gardner at Kipling, we do have a collision there in the right lane. Eastbound QEW problems at the 427 have cleared away. Traffic doesn't have to feel like wasted time. Turn every drive into another chapter with Audible. 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Audible, stories that speak to you. From the News Talk 1010 Traffic Center, I'm Robin Metcalf.
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0: little rainy Friday morning, but expected to be a beautiful weekend in the city of Toronto, which bodes very well for those heading down, like myself, to BMO Field tomorrow afternoon to see the Argonauts take on the BC Lions. You can get tickets at argonauts.ca to discuss that game, the great season he's had so far in his first year with the Boatmen. Let's welcome in Bubba Bolden for the first time Toronto Argonauts safety. Bubba, what's going on?
1: How you doing?
0: We're good, man. Thank you so much for doing this. You've had a great first season with the Toronto Argonauts. How fired up are you for this stretch drive? I mean, you guys are in the playoffs. You'll be hosting a home game in the East semifinal. I mean, this stretch drive must be really, really exciting for you and the squad.
1: Yeah, no, it's been big. Just been trying to stay consistent week in and week out and just, you know, hone in on the small details and come out every weekend with a win. So, you know, it's been a grind, but it's been rewarding at the same time.
0: You could make a case that your opponent tomorrow might be the most difficult you've faced all year. Nathan Rourke coming to town, obviously, last year was unbelievable. He's had some huge years. How big of a challenge? How excited are you guys to take on a Lions team that has been one of the best teams in the CFL for the last couple months?
1: Yeah, I mean, it's big. Like we say every week, man, we respect our opponents. But at the end of the day, come Saturday, you know, we all got to go out there on that field and we got to, you know, put our team on the line and see who's better. So we're up for the challenge, and it should be a great game tomorrow.
2: Bubba, it's been a challenging season for the Argos, considering you guys had to play most of your first half of the season on the road. You finally got to play some home games. You've been very successful at home, 4-0 at home since having to start the season on the road. What's been the reason for the home success that you guys have had?
1: Man, I think at the very start, you know, that stretch at being in Guelph kind of just made our team really come together. And I think that home field advantage, being at home, just means something a lot to us. You know, being on the road for all those weeks was challenging, but at the same time, like, it did something for our team. And so now having that home field advantage, being at home, being able to wake up in your house, I don't know, it's something about it. And, you know, we come out every weekend and we perform when we're playing at home.
0: Bubba Bolden, our guest, the Toronto Argonauts taking on the BC Lions tomorrow afternoon at BMO Field. And Bubba, you're a very, very accomplished college player at the U of Miami. And I'm curious to know your path to the CFL. I mean, again, that is a program, very distinguished program, and you were a huge part of that defense for a number of years. What led to your coming to the CFL? Is that something you ever envisioned was going to happen?
1: No, it wasn't really nothing I ever envisioned. I had an injury my senior year of college, which kind of like, you know, kind of derailed my path. But ended up making it to the NFL as an undrafted free agent, went to Seattle, and then was with Cleveland. And then had a short stint last year with the Vikings during OTAs. And then after that, my agent was like, I think you should just go up to the CFL and just, you know, get back to playing again. And, you know, I just kind of took that opportunity, came up here and was in Montreal originally. Things didn't work out there and found myself out here in Toronto, and it's been the best move for me and best situation for me since college, honestly. I could tell you that. So I'm just excited to be playing football again and, you know, be back on that field and make an actual impact. So it's fun. It's been a long journey, but it's been a rewarding one at the same time.
0: So Montreal decided to let you go last year, and the Argos were quick to snap you up. Are you hopeful that maybe you see the Alouettes down the line, maybe issue a little bit of revenge?
2: Oh, revenge.
1: Oh, yeah, 100%. I mean, we play them the last game of the season, which will be a big game, and then obviously in the playoffs. So there'll be a lot of revenge. I got love for the guys over there. I got love for the organization. But at the same time, I think they let something go that they didn't really know that they had.
0: Yeah, the Argos are very lucky
2: to have you.
0: No doubt. Bubba Bolden with us. I'm curious to know, like, how the vibe is around the room right now. Like, do you see this team, Bubba? You played everybody around the league at this point of the season. Do you see the Argos as being just as good as anybody, ready to make another Grey Cup run?
1: Oh, 100%. Like I said before, that Guelph, being in Guelph for those months, and obviously I wasn't there the entire time, but being there for those months, it really did a lot for the team. It put the team in a hard situation, being on the road for pretty much 3 months, you know, like you're in camp for 3 months, you're somewhere else and you're not at home. So doing that, like it really brought the team together. We had our, you know, our hardships throughout those times. So coming out on the other side, I feel like now we're starting to click a lot more. And once this train is rolling with these guys over here, I mean, it's going to be hard to stop. We got some real guys over here that could really play football. So we're excited about it. And I think we can go all the way and win it all.
0: Oh, that would be awesome. Another Argos Grey Cup. I've been fortunate to see a lot of those over my lifetime, and I would love another one this year. Best of luck tomorrow. Beat up on the Lions, a potential playoff preview. I mean, if the Lions cross over, there's a chance you could see them in the East semifinals. So take care of business tomorrow, Bubba, and hopefully we catch up with you.
2: Stay hot at home, too.
1: Yes, sir. Got you.
0: All right. Thank you very much. That's Bubba Bolden of the Toronto Argonauts. You know, it is a little bit unfortunate, of course. The city of Toronto hasn't embraced the CFL over the last 30 years as much as it should. Probably not. But what you've got tomorrow afternoon, Chad Kelly versus Nathan Rourke.
2: Yeah.
0: It's as good as it gets.
2: Marquee.
0: Yeah. And Kelly is questionable, but I think by all accounts he's going to suit up. I wonder if he is actually hurt. You might want to just sit him out because the game doesn't really mean anything for the Argos. But
2: yeah, because they've locked up the 2 seed pretty much,
0: yeah,
2: right?
0: But Kelly's got a shot at 6,000 yards, something that's been done, I think, 5 times in CFL history. So you want to keep going with that. I mean, they don't run the ball in Toronto. They just throw
2: it every single time. Yeah, and you don't blame them, right? Especially got Chad Kelly and those wide receiver weapons. What was I going to say? I totally lost where I was going to go with that. So, but anyways, moving.
0: Yeah, that's good. I mean, Kelly's not going to win CFL MOP, but
2: that was going to be my question.
0: Oh, who's Davis Alexander?
2: Who's the front runner? Okay, yeah.
0: Davis Alexander is going to win CFL MOP, barring something crazy. And Kelly, does Kelly have a chance? Like, not really. He's just thrown way too many interceptions. But the yards and the passing touchdowns have been crazy for Chad Kelly. He's been incredible. Tyson Philpott's up to more than 1,500 yards on the season. He has an outside chance at 2,000, excuse me, something that rarefied air in CFL history. We're seeing a very wild statistical year in Canadian Football League, and I can't wait for this stretch drive. It's amazing. You go outside now, you kind of feel the crisp of playoff weather in the CFL, and I love that. There's something about it. And tomorrow, it's like a high of 15. It's perfect.
2: Yeah.
0: Perfect autumn day to see two of the best
2: autumn
0: dudes.
2: I haven't heard somebody use the word autumn to describe the weather in like forever.
0: Yeah, autumn's pretty common. Fall, autumn.
2: Well, you people just say the fall, right? They don't say autumn.
0: I guess they're
2: right
0: synonyms of sort, but yeah. Listen, I'm very cultured. I say autumn. Shout out to me. We're going to read some of the texts that we've received on the text line, 10-50-50 for the Leafs and the Senators tickets. We're giving away tickets for tomorrow night. And pretty simple way to win them. Text us 10-50-50, include your name, and tell us what is your way too early Maple Leafs prediction for the upcoming season, which I guess has begun. Tomorrow night, game 3 between Toronto and Ottawa. Darren Dreger in 15 minutes.
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4: Still looking at delays out there on the 401 eastbound at Dixon. 2 left lanes remain blocked there with an earlier collision. It's a slow go from the 410 through the stretch. Eastbound 401 Express Pass Avenue, a collision there. Left lane is blocked. Westbound, just finding volume spots across the top. On the Gardner westbound past Kipling, we have a collision there in the right lane, slowing you down. Bayview and Shepherd, we have a collision there. 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
13: You ain't first, you're last.
0: Second hour continues. Darren Dreger at 12 minutes for Leafs breakfast. Was watching JNSC early this morning. So I had Jack Armstrong on.
2: Jack Armstrong.
0: Was a little bit of a contract dispute between Jack Armstrong and the powers that be. But Jack's back, baby. The big announcement last night on JNSC. So I was really, really excited to hear that because Jack Armstrong is the soundtrack of Raptors basketball. So
2: Hello. Huge news there.
0: It's amazing how like media contracts are now becoming a like, big topic of conversation. Of course, the summer, a number of guys, and Jax was featured in the Toronto Star yesterday. But it's all good. Jack Armstrong will be calling games for us here at TSN, and we can't wait to have him back here on First Stop. So we did ask the audience to text in 1050 to 1050-50, include their names, and tell us their way too early prediction for the Leafs season. There's some unbelievable ones that have come in. I want to start with Mark in Grand Valley. Daniel Alfredson will turn on us Hulk Hogan NWO style. I'm picturing taking Austin Matthews' stick before a must-win shootout to make the playoffs, snapping it over his leg and whipping it in the crowd, dropping the leg on Bill Nylander, spray painting Sens for Life on Gavin McKenna's back. That's going to be a tough text to
2: me. That's good.
0: That's really good. It's an unbelievable work there, Mark.
2: Sens for Life in spray paint.
0: He's a secret spy, is Daniel Alfredson. And I love this one. Very simple. It's from Alex from Vaughn. Matthews has one goal at home all season.
2: Yeah,
0: a little nod to Vladimir Guerrero Jr.
2: That's a good one.
0: That is very, very good.
2: Here's one. And this is from Ant Kit. Leafs will win the cup this year. The Gardner traffic clears up. The TTC runs perfectly. And my prediction is equally confident on all three.
0: Yeah, that's fair. That is good. That is good. It is good something, man. It's something Leafs Nation right now. But there's definitely a lot of excitement now. I will say last night, actually the last two nights, have led a lot of Leaf fans to be kind of holding their heads and thinking, oh boy, what have we done? Nick Robertson has two goals for Pittsburgh in his Penguins debut, playing alongside Sidney Crosby. Matthew Nyes last night has two goals and an assist in his Columbus Blue Jackets debut. Joe Wall was unbelievable for the Philadelphia Flyers. Now, he ultimately lost the game. I think he made 41 or 42 saves in that game. So it's not all rosy and Leafland, but there are a lot of Leaf fans who feel, of course, this is how it's going to happen. Matthew Nyes is going to have 90
2: points. Hey, don't forget Emil
0: Andre.
2: He was a Leaf for a little bit. He had a good night in Columbus last night, too, a couple points.
0: Emil Andre, yes. That's it. So, I don't know. I don't think that's going to happen. I don't believe Matthew Nyes is going to be a superstar, but the problem that Leaf fans will have as they track the situation is that Matthew Nyes is going to be given every single opportunity to succeed. He's playing the top line. He's playing the power play, the net front there. He's going to be racking up some serious points playing alongside Adam Fantilli.
2: Well, remember, in Toronto, he wasn't the go-to guy, right? Because there was other guys that, you know, they sort of let carry that load. And now in Columbus, it's him and Fantilli that are going to be the two go-to guys on that offense. And great start for him last night with his debut, two goals and an assist, helping Columbus get off to an early win.
0: Yeah, Zach Werenski having a nice start as well for the Columbus Blue Jackets. Big win for them over the Buffalo Sabres. I got to hear some Babcock audio. Chrissy, do we have Babcock from last night? All right, so
2: that should be Babcock a thing. After every Edmonton game, there should be Babcock audio that we should play.
0: They won. They won. 9-7 did the Oilers. 9-7. This is not 1984, people. Yeah. It's 2026. Here is Mike Babcock postgame.
13: Well, I thought tonight, to tell you the truth, I thought we really started well. I thought we played the game hard and did really good things, and then we stopped doing good things. We turned some pucks over, and we drifted in D-zone coverage with our low guy, our low forward, and in the end, it just ended up in the net. So, you know, when you look at it and you go through the whole thing, we didn't give up a ton of odd man rushes like we did the other night. We didn't give up a ton of chances, but the puck ended up in our net. So, you know, I'm happy for the guys, happy for myself. We got three of possible 4 points. And, I mean, we got tons of examples of where we got to get better. So, I really liked our game in the first. I liked it for half the second, and then I didn't like it at all. So we got to learn to play a whole 60, not just 30.
2: Of course he had to say, I liked it for the guys, but I also liked it for myself.
0: Yes. First win as the head coach of the Edmonton Oilers. But the 9-7 score wasn't the most rare thing that occurred last night in the NHL. We had a goalie goal. Igor Shesterkin of the Rangers scored in their game against the Tampa Bay Lightning. Let's hear how it sounded on the Rangers radio network.
14: April 18th, 1999, with the Rangers against the Penguins. Shesterkin will shoot for the empty net. He scores! He scores! Igor has done it! The first Ranger goaltender to score a goal!
2: Oh, that's awesome. A goalie goal. Two games into the season, we see a goalie goal. Let's do a FanDuel over-under, okay? Because we live in a viral world right now, right?
0: Yeah.
2: And because that's something that's going to go viral across the sports leagues all day today and all week leading into the weekend. Like, remember that trend that we saw goalie fights and then more goalie fights that happened, and then we saw more goalies trying to shoot for empty nets? It almost feels like once something like this rare happens, more people try to make an attempt at doing it. So let's do an over-under on FanDuel, the amount of goalie goals in the NHL we see this year.
0: I mean, I would say it's 1.5. Shesterkin's got one. Will there be another one? Would be the line you'd set. Last year, there was no goalie goals. The year before, there was three.
2: Uh-huh.
0: Gustafson, Nedeljkovic, and Sorokin scored. The year prior, there was one. The year before that, there was one. And then, like,
2: last year, there was none?
0: There were zero last season.
2: Wow.
0: So, at least that's according to AI, so that's never wrong. But Sorokin was the last before Shesterkin to score on March 1st, 2025. So it's not frequent that it happens, but it did come in bunches.
2: Well, the thing about it happening in the NHL is that it's so visible because everybody watches the NHL. Goalies, you never want to be the guy that makes an attempt at it. You miss it, and then it comes back into your end, and then you let the goal in off the face-off that happens in your end. But hey, man, if you got a chance to go for it, and you got, like, some of these goalies nowadays can shoot the puck. Like, Shesterkin's probably one of the best in the game at saucing passes up to their forwards. And nice to see that he found a way to get on the score sheet last night with his first ever goal. But you kind of wonder, with the way goalies can play the pucks nowadays, why we don't see more of them.
0: It's a very good point. And for whatever reason, that is the case. I guess we have seen more in the last 5-6 years than we ever did before, but who knows? Maybe the floodgates will open for goalies with Igor Shesterkin starting things off for the Rangers, who pick up a big win over Tampa. Remember last year, the Rangers didn't score a goal at home for like 3 months.
2: The first four home games, yeah. They got shut out.
0: Exactly. So they're firing early on this regular season at Madison Square Garden. So good for the Rangers. Darren Dreger standing by. Our hockey insider, a lot to get to. Connor Hellebuck situation continues to evolve. Quinn Hughes without a contract. Dylan Larkin has a mysterious injury. So who knows what the deal is with that, but he's not going to be playing for Detroit tonight, at least, as they open up their regular season campaign. So Dregs on that. Of course, the Leafs as well take on the Ottawa Senators in the Battle of Ontario tomorrow night.
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4: Busy drive on the 401 both directions, and we have new troubles now. Westbound 401 Express at the 404, collision there in the left lane. Eastbound 401 still dragging 410 out through Dixon. Two left lanes still blocked off there with a collision. East 401 Express past Avenue Road, a collision there in the left lane. Southbound 404 DVP combo heavy from Finch right down through Bayview Bloor. West on the Gardner past Kipling, problems there in the right lane. Broadview and Dundas, a collision there, as well as Jane and Wilson. Lakeshore east of Park Lawn, problems there as well. 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
2: James and Jessica were trying to sell their newly purchased townhouse, but when the market shifted, they made the tough decision to sell, hoping to get out ahead of the downturn. 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
3: 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This is Leafs Breakfast.
0: Second hour continues. This is Leafs Breakfast on your Friday morning. I'm Aaron Kulomick. That's Carlo Koliakovo. Kogo, I received a text during the break. It's only fitting that Matthew Nyes would turn into Rick Nash. Maybe a little bit premature. But Matthew Nyes has a great first game as a Columbus Blue Jacket, 2 goals and assists. I think Rick Nash only scored 41 times, if I'm not mistaken, with Columbus. Had a great run.
2: Look that up.
0: Was an excellent. I think he won the Rocket that year, too. Or tied for the Rocket? I don't know. Anyway, it's not really relevant to this conversation. But Matthew Nyes, very good. Joe Wall, very good last night as well for Philadelphia. Nick Robertson scores twice for Pittsburgh. So Maple Leaf fans have a very rational, calm demeanor this morning. Coco?
2: He scored 40 twice as a Columbus Blue Jacket and once as a New York Ranger.
0: Oh, he scored 40 as a Ranger. I was selling Rick Nash short. Sorry, Rick. I love you. Great guest, too. He comes on the show all the time. Let's bring in another man who joins the program regularly is TSN Hockey Insider Darren Dreger. What's up, Darren?
1: Hey, guys. Good morning. Early here in Winnipeg. That's what's up.
2: Ooh, look at you.
1: Yeah.
2: Dedicated guy. Love
0: it. That's why we love you, Darren, amongst many other reasons. I will get to your sit-down with Kevin Chevalier, which I watched yesterday on TSN's YouTube channel momentarily, but 2 games through for the Leafs and some good, some bad. How would you respond to a question that we posed earlier on the show about just the general feeling around the hockey club at this point, again, through 2 of 84?
1: I think it has to be positive. You look at the Montreal game, that's a very good team. Montreal looked a bit sluggish early on in the game. I mean, how many times is Nick Suzuki going to get caught flat-footed the way he was on the blue line by Nylander? But that's how the game started. And, true to form, the identity of the Canadiens a year ago was they're never out of games. How many comeback wins did Montreal have last year? And they found a way to persevere. But from a Leafs perspective, what an assignment for Kirill Marchenko. He arrives in Toronto at something like 1:30 in the morning. He's probably been inundated with text messages, congratulations, good luck, all of that. Coaching staff, okay,

0: first NHL game in his debut game against the Habs. I don't think that Jim Hiller had much choice, given the way that Easton Cowan played, to make that lineup change a couple of times in the game, and then he had Cowan out there for the final minute. But I thought that McKenna looked a lot more comfortable and was a lot more engaged and maybe made an adjustment to the pace of play and what's required in game two. So now you look forward to the next one. And, you know, this kid is just climbing the mountain, right? That's what he's doing. He's just, there's all kinds of pressure on him. I'm not talking about mental pressure, just the obvious stuff that every 18-year-old has to contend with trying to find his way in the National Hockey League.
1: Darren, on Insider Trading earlier this week, you and Chris Johnson talked about the Maple Leafs, how they might not be done trading just yet, even with the Marchenko deal consummated. And they did clear some cap space this week as well, with Max Domi and Dakota Joshua being put on LTIR. What are you hearing about what John Chyka has going on behind the scenes?
0: Well, there's always something going on with him, for sure. Even though he tries to downplay conversations, you know, that was the case leading right up to the trade that sent Matthew Nyes to the Columbus Blue Jackets. And that's fair game. I mean, you're not showing your hand to the media or anyone. So it's somewhat similar, but I don't get the sense or feel like he's closing in on something or anything is imminent. And I do think that if he's going to apply any more change, it's going to likely be on the back end, on the blue line. But what does that look like? You know, is he one more time big game hunting? Because that's what the Marchenko trade was, right? And we don't know that. We just know that with the assets that he feels that he has, the cap space, AK, that you talked about, he's going to continue to have conversations. And given the track record of John Chyka and management of the Toronto Maple Leafs and the swath of new bodies that they brought in this season, who's questioning that there will be some form of change? And I suspect it'll be on the blue line. We don't know how big it's going to be at this stage.
1: Darren, Easton Cowan is now the cherished son of every Maple Leaf fan after two games. People love the kid. But I am curious because, again, in the offseason, there's so many names that are being discussed. Yeah. Do you think Easton Cowan was ever legitimately discussed as far as the Maple Leafs trading him somewhere for an upgrade? I mean, Matthew Nyes, we know how that played out. What about Cowan?
0: Well, his name would have been in the mix for sure, Aaron. There's no doubt about that. But in the mix because I suspect that other teams would ask about him. And we talked a lot about this leading up to the trade deadline. You know, if you're the Toronto Maple Leafs at that point, what do you have as collateral? What are you using as trade pieces, right? You know, you had Matthew Nyes, who we talked a lot about leading up to the deadline on July 1st. You've got Ben Danvard, a developing young defenseman. You've got Easton Cowan up front. Now, the Leafs didn't really have an appetite to trade any of those guys and wouldn't have traded Matthew Nyes if not for Kirill Marchenko, you know, coming available the way that it did and the pieces of that trade falling in place. So that's what other clubs are looking at, too. If Toronto is trying to engage in an upgrade at whatever position that is, and you're the team that they're speaking to, what are you looking at? You know, and now, based on what we've seen just through two games, if people call an Easton Cowan, John Chyka should hang up, right? Not unless it's a player of significance, somebody that is going to be absolutely game changing and ready to give you that push into being a true playoff contender. Because right now, what we're seeing from Easton Cowan, I think I saw a graphic or a banner up yesterday. Sarah and Craig Button were doing a segment on SportsCenter, and I think the banner read, I was at Canada Life Center and I was walking through and they had TSN on and the banner read something, should Easton Cowan play in Toronto's top six? And I couldn't hear what Craig said, but the way he's playing now, he should. Why shouldn't he? You know? Yeah. And you know, then the follow up is, okay, well, who comes out? That's a coaching decision, but based on the way this kid is playing right now, with some jam, he's getting he's winning puck battles, he's getting to the puck first, all the things you love to see in the development of a young forward, he's got that, and he's generating offense. So I know this is a long-winded answer, but I'll repeat myself. If teams are calling, unless it's a grade

0: a upgrade on what they already have, then I wouldn't be moving that kid anytime soon.
1: Well, teams are probably calling too because they see the success that players that have just been traded by the Maple Leafs and the early success that they're having in other places. Nick Robertson, 2 goals in his first game. Matthew Nyes, 2 goals in his first game. Joseph Woll looked pretty good in his Flyers debut yesterday. I mean, that's the scary part about you know, trading guys like that, is that you worry that they're going to take off somewhere else. So, Easton Cowan, good on him. This guy's recognized the opportunity that's there for him this year to have a great year and maybe sign a great contract. Hey, I don't know. We're seeing guys with 14 NHL games get $43 million nowadays. It's a crazy amount of money that they're handing out. But I want to focus on where you're at right now. You're in Winnipeg. Okay. You had a chance to sit down with Kevin Cheveldayoff yesterday. What can you tell us about the Connor Hellebuck situation? Winnipeg's about to play tonight, which means Connor Hellebuck's going to start to lose money and not be paid any of his salary. How long do you anticipate this playing out with Hellebuck?
0: Well, that's an impossible question to answer, because right now there hasn't been anything even close to being good enough offered on Connor Hellebuck. There just hasn't been. And I think we can all appreciate, you know, Winnipeg isn't throwing in the towel and saying, okay, we've lost our future Hall of Fame goaltender here, so the season is over. No, the exact opposite. And to be fair, that's what's impressed me the most being in Winnipeg for a couple of days. You know, I walked into that dressing room after their practice yesterday, and these guys aren't worried about who isn't there. They're just thinking about, okay, we've got the Bruins tonight, being Friday. Let's just get ready. Let's get out of the gate early. Let's make sure that Stuart Skinner or, you know, Clay Stevenson, they pick up off waivers. They've got a chance to help us win hockey games. That's their focus. And so they're, you know, I said it on Insider Trading last night. Sure, you can expect inclement weather in Winnipeg. It's prairies. But there's no black cloud hanging over Canada Life Center in the form of Connor Hellebuck. So it's unfortunate for Hellebuck. We can understand that he wants the change. He expects that a trade should happen sooner rather than later. That's just not the reality for Cheveldayoff and the Winnipeg Jets. It can't be an entirely futures-driven trade. You know, they being ownership and management, have to send a message to the fan base, and more importantly, to that dressing room, who is, you know, that room is loaded, as I said, with positivity now, but their expectation is when Hellebuck gets traded, if Hellebuck gets traded, so that's why it remains status quo, and that's why Hellebuck, as you said, Carlo, as of tonight, is losing $38,000 and change every day. It's a lot of money.
2: Not too shabby there at all. Darren Dreger, Hockey Insider, with us here on First Up. Let's talk about Dylan Larkin. The Red Wings begin tonight, and he's not playing. Yeah. He's got some upper body injury, apparently. What is the latest on that front? Is there any movement from Larkin, teams he'd be willing to go to, anything at all?
0: Well, there's been an expanded list, but what I've been told by both the team and the agent is that what is out there in the public in terms of the names on the list of teams isn't accurate. But there is a bigger list that Pat Breslin and now Sean Horkoff, are working with. You know, does that mean that somebody magically is going to appear with an asset or collection of that Horkoff can take back to his owner, Chris Illich, and say, okay, I think this is as good as we're going to get? No, I don't think that that's available to him. And
1: we lose him?
0: Sorry, guys, I had to clear my throat.
2: He's good.
0: Yeah. Winnipeg Air is choking me up.
1: Yeah, dry air out there.
0: Yeah. So I think the challenge now for Todd McClellan, Sean Horkoff, and just generally the Red Wings, is to try and make the best of a really bad, tough situation. Get everybody to buy in, every player, and that includes Dylan Larkin. But do I think that Larkin is going to finish the year in Detroit? No. But no different than Hellebuck. Wow, there is a significant difference, isn't it? The difference is Larkin chose, even though his trade request was as public as Hellebuck's, he chose to go back to camp and is going to play, and Hellebuck isn't.

0: And that's a significant difference in tactics for sure. But I don't think that Larkin will finish the year. And maybe like Hellebuck again, you don't wish for this, but what if there's an injury? All of a sudden, one of the better goalies in the league, a team that Hellebuck would consider going to, gets hurt, right? Well, then that changes the landscape. And that might be the same for a team that loses a center or has another key forward drop out of the mix, and they decide, okay, well, we just can't let this opportunity go by.
1: Darren, thank you so much for the time today. We really appreciate it. And I know you're getting up early for us in
0: Yeah.
1: Winnipeg. You're a great man, a great friend of this show. We'll do it again early next week.
0: Okay, guys. Thank you.
1: All
0: See you,
1: right, that's
0: pal.
1: Darren Dreger. The Larkin, I think, is so interesting. I guess he is getting paid by Detroit, right?
2: Yeah, because he showed up.
1: So,
2: Yeah.
1: but he's mysteriously injured.
2: I
1: He's not
2: guess.
1: playing.
2: Yeah, I guess. And I was hoping we had more time with Dregs because I wanted to ask him, like, if you're Buffalo and you're waking up this morning and you just saw your goaltender play last night and give up six
1: Ooh.
2: goals, like, I still don't understand why Buffalo has waited this long. I get that they believe in Ukko-Pekka Luukkonen, and my concern with Buffalo has always been, okay, you got a great year out of that guy last year. Can you trust he's going to be that guy consistently? I didn't see nothing in that game yesterday convinced me that you're going to see that consistently with Luukkonen. I don't know why Buffalo has not pulled the trigger on this and has made Connor Hellebuyck their goalie this year, because that could completely change things in Buffalo.
1: Well, again, Darren says nothing's even close.
2: Yeah.
1: So it would require a pretty big ante up for the Sabres if that were to happen. 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Our boy Brendan Bell at 8:15, looking forward to that. We've also got Adam Copeland coming up. You may know him as Edge. WWE Hall of Famer, huge Leaf fan. He was there on Wednesday night as the Leafs took on the Islanders. So we'll catch up with him as hour three approaches here on TSN 1050.
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4: A busy one out there still on the major routes. Eastbound 401 at Dixon. We have a collision there in the two left lanes. You'll find delays from the 410. Westbound side of the 401 Express at the 404. Collision there. Two left lanes are blocked. No troubles on the DVP. Southbound heavy from Finch right down through Bayview Bloor. West Gardner past Kipling. Collision there in the right lane. 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From the Newstalk 1010 Traffic Center, I'm Robin Metcalf.
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0: morning here on TSN 1050. You're listening to First Up, brought to you by Lease Busters. Aaron Korolnik, Carlo Colaiacovo with you. Brendan Bell in 15 minutes to look ahead to the Leafs and the Senators. Keep the texts coming. 1050-50 is our text line. Include your name and tell us what is your way too early prediction for the Maple Leafs season. Got some good ones, like Daniel Alfredson turning full heel and causing the downfall of the Maple Leafs as a spy for the Ottawa Senators. So, again, we'll continue to read your texts throughout the course of the morning. The Browns winning again last night. Three in a row for the Browns. And it would be a lot easier to embrace Cleveland and cheer for the Browns if their quarterback wasn't a total miscreant with 27 civil lawsuits against him. But aside from that, Deshaun Watson and the Cleveland Browns are playing some good football. They boot a 56-yard field goal at the horn yesterday to beat the Pittsburgh Steelers. Here's how it sounded.
1: Snap, hold, kick, it's up, and it is good! Andre Schmidt, 56 yards! 27-24 Browns!
2: Schmidt!
0: They weren't that exciting, yes. But apparently. They're getting used to winning now, the play-by-play guys anyways. But it was a wild game. Watson, the first half, was great. And, I mean, I can't believe what we're seeing here. You look at the AFC North standings. The Cleveland Browns, 3-1. The Ravens, 2-1. The Bengals, 2-1. The Steelers, 2-2. Don't know what the odds of that happening through four games would be on FanDuel before the season began, but that's reality at this point. And kudos to Cleveland. They're finding ways to win.
2: Yep.
0: And they play the Jets.
2: Yes.
0: Next week. So
2: 4-1 is incoming.
0: Oh no. It could be.
2: Well, you look at
0: that game would be a tough watch. And it will be a tough watch between those two teams.
2: Right. So you look at, okay, so the Ravens have a chance to go 3-1. They've got the Titans this week. But the Bengals, they got a tough matchup. They're at home to Jacksonville. So Cleveland could be the leading to this division after week four, which would be unprecedented, if you ask me, that anybody would have thought they'd been here. But hey, I don't know if you've watched the post-game video or like the videos that they post on their socials after games, especially with Todd Monken leading the way. Todd Monken has gone in there and he's instilled a belief in this group and in this fan base that
0: has
2: these
0: he?
2: Players are bought into. Sure as hell looks like it. 3-1.
0: I'm skeptical. They are 3-1. Monken is hilarious. That's for sure.
2: Yeah.
0: And he is very likable. And they're really embracing that underdog mentality, yeah, as they should, because they are a huge underdog. Let's take a listen to Monken post game.
3: If you said that was the way we would start the season after the way we worked, I would have said you're nuts. And if you'd have said we'd be 3-1 after that first game, I said you're nuts.
2: Yeah.
0: Yeah. A couple.
2: His voice sounds like that because he's losing it coaching the game, and he did give his team 4 days off after that win.
0: I saw that.
2: So
0: what a guy.
2: What they're going to get up to.
0: I'm sure they're going to have quite the time in Cleveland. There's not a lot to do in Cleveland, but I'm sure those guys will find a lot. So a great win for the Browns. Tough loss for the Steelers. They actually did stage a pretty epic comeback in the second half, but there's a lot being made about the Mike McCarthy, Aaron Rodgers dynamic. That was hilarious yesterday.
2: Yeah.
0: Rodgers was freaking out on the field. McCarthy called him a bad word. Rodgers was calling McCarthy a bad word, but they have a relationship going back decades now. Here's the coach of the Steelers talking about the exchange.
4: Communication sometimes is not the best choice of words, but everybody's competing on the field. And I think, you know, what's said on the field, the way I grew up in this game, you know, usually stays on the field. That's not the case today. I understand that. But, any negative communication on my part, I wish I wouldn't use those words.
2: Oh, relax, buddy. Come on. Like, you're in the heat of the moment. You can swear at yourself or somebody that you're directing it to. Like, we can't be judging people on language that they're using. Swear words.
0: In sports especially.
2: Yes. Like, come on.
0: That is synonymous with the sport.
2: But it is what it is. And look, that's a tough loss for the Steelers, who, you know, the... coming off Sunday, they beat the Cincinnati Bengals. It was supposed to be like a huge momentum thing for them, and it just kind of feels like it's been deflated again, losing to the Browns.
0: Yeah, some crazy stats associated with the game as well. That's five straight home wins versus the Steelers for Cleveland. That is their eighth straight win in Thursday games.
2: That's
0: which includes
2: insane.
0: Four against Pittsburgh.
2: That's
0: Deshaun
2: insane.
0: Watson, 24 for 33, 268, a touchdown, and then he led them on a game-winning drive. I think three straight game-winning drives for Deshaun Watson over the last 3 weeks.
2: So
0: finding a way to get it done. It's amazing.
2: Here's some historical stats on the Cleveland Browns. The last time the Browns led the AFC North was November 9th, 2014, 12 years ago.
0: Wow.
2: Okay. On that date, these are some fun facts. Steph Curry had zero titles. Vine, remember the app Vine?
0: Yeah.
2: Was the most popular social media app. Hmm. Grand Theft Auto was not released on PS4 yet, or Xbox One. Mahomes was a freshman in college. iPhone 6 was the brand new phone.
0: What are we at now with iPhones?
2: Like 15 or 16?
0: I think it might even be higher. I think I have a 15, and I definitely don't have the newest one. I feel like it might be 18.
2: Baby.
0: 20 fingers is our technological guru.
2: Yeah.
0: What iPhone are we on right now, Chrissy?
5: I believe we're at 18.
2: 18? Okay. Wow.
0: We are at 18. Wow.
2: So,
0: that's crazy.
2: And, like, we mentioned how it was like 2,500 days since Mike Babcock last got a win in the NHL and he got the game puck last night. It was 4,344 days since the last time the Browns led the NFC North or AFC North. Crazy.
0: Now I'm extra nervous for this game against the Jets next week. Jets need that win against the Browns. Home game against the Browns, you got to take care of business. Got to take care of business if you're the New York Jets. Some great games this weekend, including the Bills and the Patriots as well. Man, that's a huge game for the Patriots.
2: Yeah. Well, the division could be over after this week, right?
0: Yeah, absolutely. It's a game for the division. The division is over.
2: It's almost impossible to make up four games in a division.
0: Yeah, exactly. It will be. And, I mean, those are 6.5-point favorites against New England, who's got a lot of injuries. Drake May's hurt now, too. He's going to play, but he's banged up. And, I mean, when you're running out Mac Hollins and Pop Douglas as your receivers against that Bills offense.
2: Oof. Yeah, I know.
0: I can't believe, like, we thought for sure the Patriots, we didn't think they were going to replicate what they did last year, winning, I think, 14 games, winning the division, getting to the Super Bowl, but my God. Like, how about this? The Bills have scored 101 points. The Patriots have scored 36.
2: Oh, wow. Yeah, that's quarterback
0: 36
2: play,
0: 36
2: right?
0: Points. The Jets have scored 64 points this year. The Patriots have scored 36.
2: Yeah, again,
0: and I know their schedule hasn't been easy. Seattle, Pittsburgh, Jacksonville, but come on.
2: Yeah. But hey, I mean, like, most people expected this was going to be a regression type of year in New England because just because of the schedule alone, they think it would be this bad. And it bad in mostly because of the quarterback performance. But it just really makes you sit there and scratch your head and say, how the hell did the New England Patriots get to the Super Bowl last year? Like, they played a Denver Broncos team in the AFC Championship game with no Bo Nix as their quarterback. They played a Houston Texans team where C.J. Stroud completely forgot how to play quarterback. Like, and then they get to the Super Bowl and they actually play a competent team and they just get absolutely embarrassed.
0: Yeah, basically since then it's been a misery for the New England Patriots. And my hunch is it'll probably be a misery on Sunday. The Bills know what is at stake here. You lock up the division four games in?
2: Yeah.
0: Yeah. Like Josh Allen might be resting by week 7. Like,
2: it's, maybe.
0: Ah, you know what? I'll play half the game.
2: Yeah,
0: that's
2: maybe
0: what I'm going to do. It's just crazy how inept that division has been, and now the Patriots are part of that as well. By the way, shout out to our boy Cameron Gauntz, who's listening right now. He's very excited by all the Cleveland Browns talk. he loves the Brownies. He's very excited. Shout out to Cammy, one of the best in the business. All right, Brendan Bell on the other side. Former Leaf, former Sen, TSN 1200 analyst, Leafs and Sens tomorrow night. Plus, we'll read some of your texts that have been sent in 10-50-50 about what you're most optimistic about through two games of the Toronto Maple Leafs. Give us your overreactions. And the best answer that we receive, we're going to give a pair of tickets to tomorrow night's game to.
2: Let's go.
0: A lot of good stuff here on First Up. We have Adam Copeland coming up as well. Oh, baby. He loves the Leafs. Maybe he'll be on Saturday. The Leafs. Maybe a meet and greet.
2: I heard an interview that he's got like a man cave in his basement, and he's got a couple of the old Maple Leaf garden seats in it.
0: Wow, nice.
2: Yeah.
0: All right.
2: We'll find out if that's true when he joins us
0: at 8:45. Again, 10-50-50. Include your name. What is your way too early prediction for the Toronto Maple Leaf season? We're looking for funny and creative answers. Brendan Bell up next.
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7: Still looking at delays out there on the westbound Gardner past Kipling. A collision there. Right lane is blocked. Eastbound side of the Gardner. It's a heavy one as you head around the Humber as you head out through towards Dufferin. No troubles on the Don Valley Parkway. Southbound heavy Finch right down through Bayview Bloor. Still looking at delays on the 401 westbound express at the 404. Collision there. Two left lanes are blocked. Southbound 400 collectors at Highway 7. We do have flooding. Left lane taken out. 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

0: All right, we'll get to Brendan Bell momentarily for TSN 1200, the Leafs and the Senators tomorrow night. Did you see a tweet come out from the Blue Jays that the Backstreet Boys will be in Toronto for three nights in February? And they had this Vegas residency that apparently was incredible at the Sphere. And they're doing three shows in Toronto in February. So
1: right. But why did that come out from the ticket. Blue Jays? Because the Rogers Center?
0: Yes.
1: Right on. Nice.
0: Yes.
1: Wow, Backstreet Boys, they're back, I guess. Backstreet's back.
0: Yeah, they must just be printing cash, too. I mean, those shows in Vegas are not cheap, and there's a lot of them at the Sphere, and the Dome's it's 50,000 strong for three nights.
1: Yeah. That's quite the haul. It's also quite the, you know, the workload for those guys. Like, they've got to be in their, what, mid-50s?
0: Yeah, I would say so. They were relevant when I was like 10.
1: Yeah, maybe even 60s. Like, I'm 43 years old. They were in their 20s when they were hot, no?
0: Yeah, I would think so. I would think so. Huh. Well, let's welcome in. Is Brendan Bell on the line, guys? Oh, he's not on the line. Okay, so we'll get to Brendan Bell momentarily. And the Leafs and the Senators tomorrow night. I still can't get over how the Senators haven't played yet.
1: Yeah.
0: They're just like, sitting around.
1: Season started on Tuesday.
0: I know. It's crazy. And they, I guess, just practicing,
1: well,
0: getting ready to go.
1: I guess in their free time that they've had leading up to this game, did you see the fun press conference they threw yesterday for signing their e-bug goaltender?
0: I did see that.
1: I guess when you're not playing, you got to find other ways to have fun, right? Make him the star of the show.
0: They have a new captain as well, Thomas Chabot. In Ottawa, again, this is a team that needs to be competitive. And I think they have a lot to prove. Brady Tkachuk didn't want to be there. They traded him away. Yeah. And could Ottawa have kept Brady Tkachuk and made him stew like Connor Hellebuck and Dylan Larkin? Yes. I think Ottawa made the prudent decision to move on from Brady Tkachuk, get what they got for him, and just move past it.
1: Yeah.
0: That's it. And I think they handled it perfectly.
1: How much?
0: And I don't think the other teams did nearly as well.
1: No, and you're right. I mean, we could talk about what the Toronto Maple Leafs did when they tried to, you know, move on from Mitch Marner. It clearly didn't go well, right? So Ottawa was in a tough spot. They had to make a trade with their best player and really only make the trade to one place because that's where he wanted to go in Florida. So I think when it's all said and done, they did the best that they could, and they brought in, you know, Burakovsky, Eklund. These are the guys that they're going to have to, you know, sort of, it's going to be more opportunity for guys like Zetterlund. They get Batherson signed to a long-term deal. And I guess the question I'm going to ask you is, how much do you think the Brad Marchand comment steered them in a different direction when naming their captain? Even though I do believe Thomas Chabot is the appropriate choice for the captaincy, I mean, he's the guy that's been there since day one of his career. And Stützle's still a young guy finding his way in the league. I thought it was the right choice Ottawa made. So, but just curious because of the whole Brad Marchand commenting, laughing at Stützle potentially being named captain.
0: I don't think Brad Marchand's comments on Instagram affected the way that they handled the captaincy. I would hope that's not the case, but let's go to the source now. A longtime NHLer, great friend of the show, TSN 1200 analyst in Ottawa. It's Brendan Bell back on the program.
1: Beller,
0: how are you?
2: What's going on, fellas? Everything okay?
1: Everything's great, buddy. Cleveland Browns are 3-1. Everything's great.
0: Yeah, the Leafs have two more points than the Senators do, Beller. So take that.
1: Take that, buddy.
2: Good point. We've been waiting all week. That's all everybody's talking about.
0: What is the schedule? Like, it's really weird. The fact.
1: What
0: that
1: explanation have you guys been given for that?
2: There is no explanation. It's just pure speculation, and everybody's got a theory. A lot of them conspiracies. I don't get it because, like, there's been so many back to backs too, which I find unusual. Like, that this is a new thing, and obviously switching 84 games and moving the schedule forward and all that. Like, that's a great thing. Those are all awesome. But I don't really get, and I'm sure the Senators have got a bone to pick with, like, why are we starting 5 days later than everybody else? And other teams have got nobody's got three games played yet, but other teams have played a whole bunch of games. It's really weird.
1: Yeah, well, enjoy the compacted schedule down the way, especially with 84 games. Hey, they had to, you know, do something while they wait. They decided to have a press conference for your E-Bug goaltender. How special was that for him?
2: It's funny because there's, like, you can feel that there's a concerted effort here this year to really make a change in the culture. And then I think that that's, like, you know, when the change of ownership, when it went from Melnyk to Andlauer, there was certainly that. And, you know, like, Steve Staios and Travis Green have both shown that they've got, you know, like, they're no BS guys. Like, they want things a certain way. They want to do things a certain way. And it's funny because now you're starting to see kind of the, and like Steve Staios is not that guy. He's very close to the vest. He's very intentional, deliberate, like close-lipped. But something like that was kind of, you know, I mean, on the one hand, I guess from a fan perspective, it's cool to see when they do stuff like that. But yeah, they're trying to build out that culture of like, we've got guys who want to be here, obviously with Brady leaving, you know, this summer. It's all about like we're the little guy, we're the small town team. Like you want to be here. We've got something special here, and you know those videos and the promotional stuff and the marketing stuff that they put out, I think is just all part of that.
0: You think the Senators are as good, if not better, than they were last year, Brennan?
2: Hard to say when you lose your captain, your heart and soul, you know, like your everything, your unicorn, but. Yeah, I mean, that's certainly been the narrative that's come out of here is that they're a team that doesn't have, you know, this team has had so much noise around it for the last, really the last 2 years, but like the last 10 years. There's just been like every season something comes up. And I think that this year, you know, you kind of look at it and you never know, like 84 games is a long time and 7 months between now and the start of playoffs is a long time. But this year it kind of looks like, hey, there's nothing here. Like, we've got a clear runway. Let's just go and play hockey and see what happens. And you know, the argument can be made, but when you lose a guy, you know, who's 30 goals, 100 penalty minutes, a bunch of fights, you know, kind of a unicorn in today's NHL, it's hard to say. It's hard for me to look in the mirror and say that, yeah, they're a better team today than they were, you know, at the end of last season. But, you know, they filled some holes, and they're deep, and they play the right way, and you know, their D is solid. If Allmark's good, there's still some ifs to me with this group. Mm.
1: Yeah, and as there always is going to be when you lose a significant piece, we went through that here in Toronto last year when the Leafs had to find a way to move on from Marner. And I guess my question is, there was a point last year where Austin Matthews, right before game one of the season, basically said, okay, guys, this is the last time I'm answering this question about Marner, so get it all out of the way right now. Has it come to that point in Ottawa where players are like, okay, I don't want to talk about Brady Tkachuk anymore?
2: Nobody's really had their Matthews moment yet, but I think that I know that there's a lot of guys that feel that way. And, you know, the owner has come out and said some things in the last few weeks. And it's funny, like I think the one comment was, you know, I think his brother and his dad had a lot to do with him leaving here. It's like, you do? Really?
1: Yeah.
2: Okay. I think that too. I think so does everybody else everywhere.
1: Well, that's how life works, right? I mean, you make big decisions, you consult with people close to you.
2: 100%. And so, you know, like, if we haven't gotten there yet, we haven't had that Austin Matthews moment where I'm not answering questions about Mitch from here on, it's going to happen. You know, like, it's going to keep coming up. And luckily, the Panthers are here in Ottawa on October 21st, and it won't be much longer that we have to deal with all this stuff. And you know, up until that point, it's going to be, you know, does he get a video tribute? I mean, my answer is yes, of course he gets a video tribute. Feel free to boo him the whole way through it. But yeah, of course he gets the video tribute. And but Brady's going to be a talking point throughout this whole season, you know, specifically over the next 3 weeks or so until the Panthers come to town. But really, he's going to be part of the narrative and part of the story that's written about this team, no matter how things go, good or bad. It's going to be, you know, the small market group of rejects does really, really well without their captain who wanted to leave for the glitz and glamour of the Florida Panthers. Or it's going to be they couldn't do it without their captain who wanted to move on because he wanted to play with his brother and win a Stanley Cup down in Florida.
0: Our guest is Brendan Bell, longtime NHLer, now a hockey analyst for TSN 1200 in Ottawa. I know you cover the Sens, but obviously your favorite team is the Toronto Maple Leafs because, you know, Yeah. It's just pretty clear. Why wouldn't it?
2: Yeah. Well, there's my one caveat for coming on here that you guys didn't say that.
1: I've seen the Leafs underwear, buddy. I've seen it.
0: What have you seen from Toronto through two games? Anything catch your eye with the Leafs performance?
2: Yeah, you know what? I'm impressed. Like, I think last year at the end of the season, you know, or our last Leafs-Sens game, we had a conversation about, like, where is this Maple Leafs team going and what is going to happen here? Like, you know, the last year was tumultuous, to say the least. I think that, like, this offseason was pretty impressive for Toronto and for John Chayka in particular. You know, there was lots of news, lots of headlines early on. Throughout the course of the season, or throughout the course of the summer, I think they did a pretty good job of building back that roster. And all of a sudden, this is a team that, like, again, in April last year, we were talking about, like, oh boy, like, what is going to happen with this team? And you get the first overall pick, which is obviously incredible and a pretty good way to rebuild an organization. But that's not an immediate thing. Like, a first overall pick doesn't generally turn around and fix your problems the next year. You know, I think some of the backfilling, some of the movement that's happened in Toronto over the last little while is, like, they're certainly in the mix with everybody else. Like, we've got, I guess you can take Detroit out of that mix right now because there's just so much noise and nonsense, and really just they're not as good as maybe the other teams in the Atlantic. But now you've got, like, I would have thought that Toronto was falling off. They are absolutely not falling off, yeah. And they are in the mix with that, you know, I don't know about top three necessarily, and it's easy for me to say that today because there's just, you know, there's a lot of good teams in the East, but they're certainly in that wild card mix, and whether they're ahead of Ottawa, ahead of Boston, but they're certainly in that conversation with those teams, and you know, it's impressive. Like, even the last couple of nights, like on Tuesday and Wednesday, watch both games, and there's not a ton of holes on that roster. And when you've got two lines that can score and have the talent that Toronto does, if the defense holds up, if the goaltender, like, there's a lot of similarities with Ottawa. Different thing in terms of age of the core, that kind of thing. But if you get a few bounces and if the balls all land the right way, hey, this could be a pretty good team.
1: Yeah, no, hey, it's the battle of ifs to start every season, whether you get it or not. We talked about it before you joined us, about Thomas Chabot being named the captain of the team in the post-Brady Tkachuk era. What did you think of that decision? Was it altered by Brad Marchand taking a shot at Tim Stützle potentially being named captain, or was this the right choice?
2: You know what? People have talked about it all summer, you know, since Brady left, and then people have talked about it a lot since Thomas Chabot was named the captain. And I've been asked about it, and, you know, Carol, you know it as well as anybody. Like, you walk into an NHL locker room as a player, you know pretty quickly who the captain is, whether there's a C on the jersey or whether it's not. You know who the leader is in that room.
1: I've always said it's the most overrated discussion in sports.
2: 100%. Like, it's done by committee, like it or not. And you know what? It was actually a pretty good example last year where Brady was the captain, but he wasn't really. Like, yeah, he had a loud voice, no doubt about it. He was really good at stepping forward and answering the questions to the media. He did all the captain stuff. But then at a certain point, it was like, yeah, you know what? This is also Tim Stützle and Jake Sanderson's team now. Like, they're the guys. And guys like Claude Giroux, you know, who's, you know, coming to the end of his career, but has a lot to say, has a really strong voice, is a great leader, has been a captain before. And then Thomas Chabot, who kind of was like a bit of an afterthought. No, I shouldn't say afterthought. That's the wrong word for it. But the discussion was always centered around, is it going to be Sanderson or is it going to be Stützle? And, you know, if neither of them are ready at this point, why not make it Claude Giroux? And yeah, you know, Thomas Chabot's been here a long time and he's been a captain and that, but like, nah, that's kind of like the fourth option. But I actually really, really like the choice. Again, to what you just said, Carlo, I don't care. Like, you could have gone the whole year without one, and I have no issue with that whatsoever. It's more of a figurehead thing for the fans, for the media, for that kind of thing. You know, I think it's the guys in the locker room know who that captain is, and Thomas Chabot is absolutely that guy. He's the guy that plans the dinners on the road. He's the guy that plans the Halloween party. He's the guy that, you know, kind of looks after the dynamic in the room. He's the glue guy. And, you know, he's probably the longest serving guy. a long-term contract. Like, it checks a lot of boxes. And so to me, you kind of take the potential drama of, is it Stutzler or is it Sanderson? And I think there was an answer there anyways, but, you know, you kind of remove the drama and the nonsense of it by making a pretty easy choice. And a guy who's a really, really good guy, who's gone through a lot of things here in Ottawa, does the right thing, says the right thing, is kind of all team all the time. And so, you know, I think it was a really good choice.
0: Brendan, thank you very much for taking the time today. We always love having you on. Carlo and I will be rocking our Bell Maple Leaf jerseys down at Scotiabank Arena tomorrow night. So keep an eye out on the broadcast for those, okay?
2: You too, and my parents. I think those are the only four jerseys that are still out there.
0: No, there's a lot of them. A lot of Bell jerseys. I see it. I live downtown. I see people wearing them all the time. Yeah. So you're good.
1: Beller, before we go, how's the fantasy NFL fantasy team looking?
2: Oh, had a really tough start to the season. Like, real bad. I've got a 15-year-old who's into it, and so he is kind of, it's our thing that we argue about, right? Like, yeah. he knows way more than his dad does. I don't know. Well, yeah, shocker. But he took over the draft about midway through after he came off the ice one night, and I got a whole bunch of guys that I've never heard of on my team, and tell you what, I got the first five picks, and I was very happy with things. Yeah. And now I got a whole bunch of like, what to me looks like waiver wire claims. But
1: so you're as bad as the New York Jets.
2: Well, I think we had 115 points week one, and I was like, Jack, we got to have a talk, man. I got a reputation to uphold here.
1: And, you and AK have a lot in common. You guys are both Jets fans.
0: Yeah. Good looking
2: I gave
0: dudes,
2: it up
0: too.
2: A long time ago.
1: See, it's my AK. Nah, he gave it up.
2: AK doesn't have Jets, a giant head. We don't have
0: do you know how many top 10 picks the Jets are going to have next year? We're going to have the Packers pick, we're going to have the Colts pick, and the Jets pick.
1: And you know what? They'll still find a way to mess it up.
0: Oh, we'll just package them all for Arch Manning, and then it's all good. Oh, no, we'll just get Lamar.
2: Oh, my God.
0: We'll get Lamar as a free agent and use those three picks just to assemble ridiculous talent. Jets Super Bowl 2028. Here we go.
1: There you go.
2: What happens there? Like, does Roger Goodell just kind of tell the GM, like, just stand over there. We'll bring you back up. Don't even bother going back down the stairs. Yeah,
0: that's how that happens. I'm cheering against the Packers and the Colts every single week.
1: Did you really hand in your fan card?
2: Oh, big time, man. Big time. Wow. Like, long
1: where'd you move to?
2: Like, it was right around like butt fumble time where it was like, this is way too much for me. I can't, I'm not loyal enough. I'm not going to Jets games. I'm not doing this whole thing. So I've waited a long time. Like, I know who I'm a fan of, but I can't do it. I can't say it because, like, they're good now. You know, like, I can't be a Bills fan. You can't go Jets to Bills.
1: Hey, welcome to the mafia, buddy.
2: I know, but, you know, like, it's so easy. Like, I've been to three or four Bills games over the last 5 years. Like, the culture's awesome. Josh Allen's so hard not to like. Like, the team is fun. Everything's great. Why wouldn't you? But you can't. Like, I'm not that guy. Like, that's a turncoat move. Even though I wasn't all in on Jets, I was like, you know, it was kind of like my team. And these are the guys that I want to watch. It's too hard to watch. I had to stop it. So my fandom... Like, I'm not wearing a Bills jersey on Sunday, but if I have a chance to, I'm sitting down, I'm watching Josh Allen.
0: Carlo's gone from the Browns to the Eagles to the Chiefs to the Cardinals. Like, a million different teams
1: all
0: he's been
1: Bills,
0: a fan
1: buddy.
0: Of. Apparently
1: just,
0: he likes the
1: I
0: Bills
1: just,
0: now.
1: I just love adding to your sorrow with the Jets because...
0: There's no sorrow.
1: I offered you a chance to get out, just like Beller did, and you're like, no, I'm staying in, so
0: no,
1: you're going to
0: get
1: it.
0: I love it. I think the Jets have an unbelievable future. So bright. it's tough to even say out loud without laughing. Beller, you're the man. Thank you very much for doing this.
2: Thanks, boys. Enjoy the weekend.
0: All right. You too. That's former New York Jets fan Brendan Bell. It's a shame we lost him. Adam Copeland in 10 minutes. We have Sal Capaccio joining us at 9 o'clock, the best putter in Western New York. Bills reporter for WGR. Looking forward to catching up with Sal ahead of the Bills and the Patriots. A game you can hear right here on TSN 1050. On the other side, we're giving away a pair of tickets to the Leafs and the Sens tomorrow night. We're going to read some of the best texts we received this morning. They are hilarious. That's next.
3: Time now for TSN 1050 Time Saver Traffic. Earlier troubles on the Gardner westbound past Kipling. A collision in the right lane has finally cleared away. Right lane is now reopened. We did have troubles westbound QEW past Bronte in the left lane. They have been cleared away. Westbound 401 Express past Victoria Park. We have a collision in the left lane. Northbound 404 ramp to 16th Avenue. Problems there. Collision in the left lane as well. And flooding south 400 collectors and Highway 7. Left lane is blocked. LL Cool J and Scott Conn joined forces in the city that never sleeps. NCIS New York. New series Tuesday, October 6th on Global. 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From the News Talk 1010 Traffic Center, I'm Robin Metcalf.
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0: It is amazing with Backstreet Boys songs. There's probably, what, 20, 25 we probably know off by heart, even though we haven't heard them in 20 years. It doesn't really make sense how they just linger in our brains, but there's something about that type
1: good
0: of
1: tunes,
0: music.
1: Though.
0: Great
1: good
0: tunes. Tunes. And we talked about it earlier this hour. Backstreet Boys coming to Toronto for a three-night stay. And that would be hot tickets.
1: And my cousin messaged me because she was listening to that segment. She said, actually, Nick Carter is only three years older than me, so 46 years old. I would have never thought that.
0: No, me neither. It doesn't really matter. I guess they were like teenagers or close to it when they were in their prime, right? So, shout out to the Backstreet Boys. And shout out to our audience who texted in just some incredible stuff for this ticket.
1: Very engaging. I love it.
0: Yes. Again, text will win. The text competition is over. We'll have a lot more throughout the course of the season. But we asked the audience to text in to 10-50-50. And tell us their way too early prediction for the Maple Leaf season. There are some great ones. Alex Ravon, Matthews has one goal at home all season. That's an homage to Vladimir Guerrero Jr. That would be a disaster. Yeah. I like this one from Rich in Brampton. Hiller has a weight room incident a la Berube, and the season goes off the rails again.
1: Oh, no.
0: That's good. That's
1: I do good not want to go through a season like we had last year. Because, look, we love doing this show. We love talking sports. We love talking about Toronto sports. And we like having fun talking about it. Last year was not fun talking about how bad this team was.
0: No, it's just me yelling about Brad Tree Living for 4 hours a day. That's all last year's season was, just yelling and screaming about
1: Tree Living. We won't get into some of the things you called him, but...
0: Listen, all very appropriate. Yeah. No regrets over here. This from Chad Burnett in Niagara Falls. The Leafs season will be like a Toronto construction project. Lots of hype, plenty of money spent, and somehow still does not finish when and where everyone thought it would be. That's a very good answer. Chad, I think you finished in second place, my friend. Unfortunately, there are no tickets for second place because the winner is Mark in Grand Valley. Daniel Alfredson will turn on us Hulk Hogan NWO style. I'm picturing taking Austin Matthews' stick before a shootout to make the playoffs, snapping it over his leg and whipping it into the crowd, dropping the leg on Bill Nylander, spray painting sends for life on Gavin McKenna's back. That's just well done. And it's timely because... Adam Copeland is going to join us next.
1: Totally
0: agree. It just worked out perfectly.
1: Totally agree.
0: So congratulations to Mark. You will be taking home those tickets courtesy of us here.
1: Mark Smith in Grand Valley. Great job. Very creative. Made us laugh. And, I mean, it's kind of fitting, too, with the guest that we got coming up next. Talking about wrestling.
0: That's right. He's going to be in the ring on Saturday night. I wonder. We'll ask him. Is he going to maybe have his phone on him in the middle of his match? Just streaming the Leaf game? I don't know how he's going to manage that. Well, we'll ask Adam Copeland on the other side. We've got Sal Capaccio as well joining us in about 25 minutes. You're listening to First Up here on TSN Radio.
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3: Earlier troubles on the Gardner westbound past Kipling. A collision in the right lane has finally cleared away. Right lane is now reopened. We did have troubles westbound QEW past Bronte in the left lane. They have it cleared away. Westbound 401 Express past Victoria Park. We have a collision in the left lane. Northbound 404 ramp to 16th Avenue. Problems there. Collision in the left lane as well. And flooding south 400 collectors at Highway 7. Left lane is blocked. LL Cool J and Scott Kahn joined forces in the city that never sleeps. NCIS New York. New series Tuesday, October 6 on Global. 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From the News Talk 1010 Traffic Center, I'm Robin Metcalf.
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0: It's hour three, Friday morning, here on First Stop. Aaron Ferolnik, Carlo Colaiacovo. You know that music. Synonymous with One Man. What a track, too. Unbelievable.
1: Remember yesterday we were talking about walk-up songs?
0: Yeah.
1: For baseball? Like, imagine you had an entrance song as a wrestler, and, like, you come out to that, and you're just, your body is just so full of adrenaline. You're, like, you're just ready to run through a wall.
0: Leo should use that for his walk-up song as an homage to our next guest. He is Adam Copeland, AEW wrestler, WWE Hall of Famer, and huge Toronto Maple Leaf fan. We always love having him on the show. Good morning, Adam. How are you?
2: Morning, fellas. How are you?
0: We're great. Awesome. What's the origin story with the song? How did you pick that one?
2: So, I was out with a fused neck, right? So, I got a double neck fusion. I want to say it was like 02. Still in a neck collar, hard collar. Metallica is doing the Summer Sanitarium Tour in Orlando, Citrus Bowl. I'm like, yeah, I'm going. So, I go, I'm standing there, and this guy comes up to me. He goes, hey, man, big fan, blah, blah, blah. Want to come over to my brother's after for a drink? He's the guitarist for Creed. I went, yeah, sure. Why not? So go over, walk in the front door. Mark, who is the guitarist, Mark Tremonti, hands me a beer. I drop it because I can't really look down or anything. So I drop a beer in his foyer, smashes everywhere. I'm like, well, there's a good first impression, but that we hit it off. He said, hey, man, you want to hear a new album I've been working on? I wrote it and everything like that. Well, it was this album. And we get to track four, and I'm like, dude, what song is that? He goes, I just have a title holding it for right now called Metalingus. And I was like, can I have that for when I come back? And he goes, sure. That was it. And remained friends. And everywhere I go, anything I do, he said, the song's yours. Any of our songs are yours. And it's worked out good for everybody because it's their most streamed song, you know, for 20 years now. Their song is played in like 120 countries, you know.
1: So it's been
2: a happy accident for everybody.
1: Oh, for sure. I mean, and I talked about the adrenaline boost. Like, what gives you more of adrenaline boost? Is it like winning a match, hoisting the title in the air and hearing the fans' reaction? Or is it when your music drops, you get out on that stage, you walk down the ramp, and people are chanting your name? And even in AEW, people sing your song while you're going to the ring.
2: It's been crazy since I got to AEW because one night they dropped the music out. Because it was time for the opponent to come, and they just started singing. And I kind of stopped and looked around. And I think, you know, our producer in the truck got the memo too. And we just kind of let it happen. And it just started happening everywhere. But yeah, man, there is nothing that I have encountered besides the birth of my children that gives me that dopamine hit, all of the things. Like, you could chew through concrete when you have theme music and it hits and you get like 50,000 people reacting to that and throwing all of that energy directly at you, man, that is a shot to the heart. And
1: God, I got goosebumps,
2: if you could bottle it, you are the richest person alive.
0: Well, I'll be hearing that tune on Saturday night at Mattamy Athletic Center, formerly Maple Leaf Gardens. It's Northern Rising, produced by Maple Leaf Pro Wrestling, and you're a huge part of that. But I think the fact that it's at Maple Leaf Gardens, I know it's not called that anymore, you'll be in those hallowed grounds. I mean, what does that mean for you wrestling in that venue?
2: It's truly, like I've said, it was my white whale, right? By the time I got to WWF at the time, they had quit running the gardens like 6 months before. So I just missed a lot of those old barns, but that was the one for me because that Maple Leaf Gardens was where I first saw wrestling live. It's truly where I saw men in spandex and decided that's what I got to do, you know? But it was Maple Leaf Gardens, and it was the feel of it, and it was the blue and white paint, and it was the pictures of the Leafs because, you know, as a kid, you're a Leafs fan. You got no choice, right? So you're indoctrinated early, and it seemed everything I watched or enjoyed emanated from Maple Leaf Gardens. So for me to be able to get this opportunity 34 years into my career,

0: and still have things to chase, this kind of feels like the last thing to chase. And I've been kind of pinching myself the fact that this is actually happening, because it took so many dominoes to fall into place. It took Scott DeMar to open up Maple Leaf Pro. It like so many different things. And Scott and I, who's promoter for Maple Leaf Pro and the owner, we go way back because we did the old Grand Prix tours on the East Coast together. So it's just, and it's all kind of come together in this perfect storm of an opportunity. And I can truly say, like, for me, this is one of the biggest matches of my career.
1: That's awesome, man. I get chills just listening to this. And correct me if I'm wrong, like, with you being a massive Leaf fan, you're also a massive Leaf collector. I heard an interview you did the other day about a man cave that you have at your house, and you have Maple Leaf garden chairs in there.
0: I do. I found this rare collectible site, and they had a few chairs. I went, yep, that's happening. So I got a nice row. I got a row in the basement, and they're not quite as comfortable as the Leafs recliners I had made. So I don't sit in them too often, especially with where my spine's at nowadays. But you realize sitting in those how much better the arenas are now.
2: Yeah, no kidding.
3: Sure. Why don't you, Adam? I got an idea. Why don't you use one of those Maple Leaf Garden seats against your opponent on Saturday night?
1: Yeah,
3: across the head. I wouldn't hurt it all.
0: I'm wrestling a former Marine named Steve Macklin. The dude's like probably actually killed people. So
1: hit him with a Maple Leaf Garden chair
3: and then raise it in the air, and everyone will go crazy. I think you might be honest. That would definitely curry some favor with the audience. Adam Copeland's our guest. Northern Rising on Saturday night at Mattamy Athletic Center. It's live on pay-per-view starting at 7:00. 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So I know you were at the Leaf game on Wednesday against the Islanders, and I'm going to ask you to retell a story that you told on their broadcast about meeting William Nylander for the first time over the offseason. Can you fill us in?
1: For the first time? That's really?
0: Yeah. So it was at the All-Star game there when it was in Toronto there a couple of years ago, and they had some party over at, used to be called the Docks. I don't know, but it was Bieber's thing, right? So we go, me and my buddy Mike, who's, he's kind of my ride or die on all my Leafs experiences. And so we're standing there and I know Morgan, known him for a bit, and, know a lot of people within, kind of the hockey industry. So just standing there shooting the breeze, and I was like, wow, somebody like lays into me pretty good. And it was like, it was one of those, they laid into you because they want to fight you. Like, it was one of those. So it was a legit one. So I slowly turn and I look, and it's Willie standing there with this giant smile on his face, giggling. And I turn to him, oh man, okay, you scared me for a second. I was like, what are you doing? And that's how we met. But we got pictures, just seemed like exactly what you see. And it gave me a new appreciation for his mindset being probably the best way to deal with this market.
1: Yeah, just be easygoing.
0: Just easygoing and let it roll off your back, because at the end of the day, like, sure, it's great and it's important and it's careers and things like that. But at the end of the day, still, skating around on two knives, right? Like I always say, I'm jumping around in tights. Let's not, get too wound up about all of this.
1: Yeah. I can't imagine the first time in your life where you actually thought about spearing somebody at a party.
0: No, luckily those days are done. But I thought for a second, like, man, I'm going to have to defend myself here and that.
1: Well, I saw you on the broadcast the other night. You're sporting quite the beard. Is that a playoff beard because you're expecting big things for the Maple Leafs this season?
0: So here, it's almost a reverse playoff because I started growing it. I was filming Beekeeper 2 with Jason Statham, right? So they wanted me to grow a beard. I went, well, I got you. Hold my beer. And And it coincided with the Leafs not making the playoffs. So I went, okay, I'm going to have a reverse playoff beard. So there until they make the playoffs, I'm going to grow it.
1: Oh, wow.
3: Okay. Do you think they will make the playoffs this year?
0: I do. But also, just in my egocentric mind, like, my beard has something to do with the Leafs' success.
3: Well, listen, there's only one way to find out. Don't even think about shaving that thing until there's real...
0: Right?
1: Man, if I'm John Chyka and the Leafs get into the playoffs, I'm hiring Adam Copeland just to stand on the bench just for pure intimidation on the other, like, for the other team.
3: Yeah, like, you know who won't be intimidated is William Nylander. We know that.
0: Good point.
3: For whatever reason. I don't know. But that's a good thing. You guys are aligned. You're on the same team. You're Maple Leaf supporters. And unfortunately, Willie won't be able to be there on Saturday night. Obviously, the Leafs are playing the Sens simultaneous to your event at Mattamy Athletic Center. But I know you'll keep a close eye on it. We can't wait for the event. Again, myaew.com or ppv.com. It is Northern Rising. And best of luck, man. You're still crushing it. We love seeing you on TV talking Leafs, and we love seeing you in the ring. So, again, thank you very much for the time today.
0: Thanks, guys. Appreciate it.
1: All the best, buddy.
3: That's Adam Copeland. I love that guy. He's awesome. Such great energy.
1: I'd love to go to a bar with him and hang out with him one night.
3: Oh, my God. A nice couple of ice-cold MGDs. Hopefully he doesn't drop any of them. And what a great story. He has so many cool stories. Like,
1: dude,
3: there are
1: life
3: so
1: that guy's
3: many.
1: Lived and the stages that he's performed on, man. Crazy. Like, I talked about the adrenaline rush. I don't know. Like, you're not a wrestling guy. Like, me, 20 fingers and a rock.
3: Like, I was a huge wrestling guy when I was, like, 13.
1: Right.
3: I watched everything. Like, but obviously, that's not something
1: the thing
3: I do
1: nowadays,
3: anymore, but I love
1: the
3: them.
1: Thing nowadays, like, it's really turned into the entertainment business. And you'll see guys like, you know, I'll just talk about the WWE. You'll see guys like Seth Rollins. Like, these guys pick entrance songs that gets the crowd into it. You know, Cody Rhodes, where there's a moment in the song where it goes, whoa, and the crowd goes nuts. When Adam Copeland left the WWE and went to AEW, AEW is like on another level with the crowd. And when the crowd chants his song as he's coming in, like, think about it. Like, you're walking into 50,000 people that are throwing their energy at you, which is what he referenced. I can't even imagine being in that moment where everyone is singing to your tune, giving you the boost that you need. Man, that's an incredible feeling for an individual.
3: Oh, amazing. Amazing. It's like,
1: and then you got to go out and perform.
3: Yeah, skating out in a playoff game for the Leafs and getting ready to go.
1: I remember my first playoff game. I'm skating around and I'm having a hard time breathing because the crowd noise, the white towels, the U2 song that was playing in Vancouver. Oh, my God. Crazy.
3: For sure. 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Now we've got our guy Sal Capaccio standing by. He'll join us to kick off the fourth and final hour. Maybe we'll get Sal's thoughts on the Cleveland Browns as well. Are they for real? Is this a team that can actually make a playoff push, or is this a little bit of a mirage? They beat the Pittsburgh Steelers by 3 last night on Thursday Night Football. It's the Bills and the Patriots Sunday. It's on TSN 1050. We'll look ahead to that with Sal Capaccio next.
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5: Westbound Gardner past Kipling, earlier troubles there in the right lane have cleared away. Eastbound still heavy from the 427 around the Humber through towards Dufferin. Volume southbound on the DVP from about Finch down towards Bayview Bloor. Northbound 404 ramp to 16th Avenue. We do have the left lane block there with a collision. South 400 collectors at Highway 7. We have flooding in the left lane. Keep that in mind. 401 westbound express past Victoria Park. A collision in the left lane. Eastbound still heavy across the top. The next Lotto Max jackpot is $70 million. 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From the News Talk 1010 Traffic Center, I'm Robin Metcalf.
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0: Friday morning. It's very rare 20 Fingers doesn't play our Friday morning 9 a.m. song, Levels, but it is a very special occasion because right now we're going to welcome in one of our favorite guests. I call him the best putter in Western New York. He is WGR's Bills reporter and host, our man Sal Capaccio, back on the show. Sal, great to speak to you. How are you?
1: I'm good. I dispute I'm the best putter in Western New York, but at least I'm the best at something that you could say. That's cool.
0: Well, yes, you're the best at a lot of things, Sal. And I think Bills coverage at the top of the list as well. And Carlo and I were talking about this earlier, and, you know, a little bit tongue-in-cheek, but if the Bills beat the Patriots on Sunday, they have won the AFC East. It is over. The Bills would be 4-0. The Patriots would be 1-3. And that is not something you say after a month into the NFL season. But do you think the Bills understand the stakes here, that they could really put the Patriots in a bad spot right now?
1: Yeah, they totally do. Now, listen, we asked Joe Brady about that the other day, and his response was, I don't give a damn about that. It's about going 1-0. And I get that. From a coach, you have to say, it's basically keep the main thing, right? Win the game and go win the next game. But they're very aware of this being a divisional game, and whether where they are in the standings might not matter as much as just saying it's a division game. It's Jets, it's Patriots, it's Dolphins. You got to take care of that, because as Deion Dawkins said on our radio station, and he's right, that's the quickest path to getting into the playoffs, getting home field advantage, winning your division. Now, that said, guys, listen, they were in this same situation last year. The Bills were 3-0. The Bills were 4-0. They were 4-0. It was week 5. The Patriots were 2-2. They came here and you're like, oh, just bury this team. And what happened? Patriots won. Bills the following week go to Atlanta and lose. And the rest of the year, they're looking up at the Patriots in the standings. So, yeah, this is a game where you can kind of put them down here.
2: Sal, what do you make of what you've seen out of the Bills 3 weeks into the season under Joe Brady, new era in Buffalo?
1: It's kind of gone exactly how I planned or thought it would, except, you know, you didn't know if they'd win or lose. I wouldn't sit here and go they'd be 3-0. I think that's, you know, great for the Bills, but maybe a little surprising that they've won all the games. But I will say that it's exactly what I thought it would be, Carlo, which is high risk, high reward football on both sides of the ball. You know, something that we might have even talked about in the offseason was, man, they're going to make more plays on defense. They're also going to give up more plays on defense. Jim Leonard's defense will be much different than Sean McDermott's. McDermott's defense is based on don't give up big plays, keep everything in front of you, live to fight another day, make the other team drive, you know, be very, very fundamentally sound. And I'm not saying Jim Leonard doesn't want to be fundamentally sound. What he wants to do is get after the quarterback, be aggressive, take some risks, leave guys on an island. And that has worked. Look at Greg Rousseau. He's off to an unbelievable start. But they've given up plays on the back end more than we've been accustomed to seeing. They're getting beat a little bit more often down the field. And look, I think all of that will come together a little bit. Then on the offensive side, here's Josh Allen, who, I mean, last year, Carlo, Josh Allen finished the year 18th in the NFL in average depth of target. He leads the NFL right now in average depth of target. They are clearly making a conscious effort to push the ball down the field and attack. And last week, that almost hurt them a little bit a couple of times. They turned the ball over. They exposed Josh a little bit. But this is the kind of football we're going to be in for all year.
0: Sal Capaccio, our guest from WGR in Buffalo, the Bills and the Patriots on Sunday. You can hear the game right here on TSN 1050. I wanted to get your take on Rousseau, the way that he's been able to perform this year. 6 sacks through 3 games. He's leading the National Football League. And seemingly after every Bills season, the topics of the pass rush and the lack of receiving are always coming to the top. And, I mean, right now, Sal, I don't think you can really argue on either front. The Bills seem to be in good position with both of those positions.
1: I mean, receiver-wise, obviously, DJ Moore has been a huge, huge help. And I know he went out of the game against the Lions, and, you know, was a little banged up last week. But just his presence on the field matters to this team. Look what happened in Houston in week 1. I mean, they make a play to him. Then all of a sudden, he causes an interference in the end zone, leads to a touchdown. And then because the safety is peeking in on him, that allows Joshua Palmer to get open, right? And his presence has really helped everybody. But then, of course, on the defensive side, your question about Greg Rousseau. I mean, Greg Rousseau has been kind of unlocked in this defense. Not only does he lead the league in sacks, he was named AFC Defensive Player of the Month because he leads or is tied for the lead in the NFL in sacks, sack yards lost, tackles for loss, QB hits, and forced fumbles. He leads the league in all 5 categories. It's unbelievable. Yes. Right? So I mean, that is your defensive player of the month, and there's no doubt. I think what's happened here, guys, is he is the perfect example of what I was talking about earlier, where Jim Leonard wants to highlight his best players and really kind of revolve the defense around them doing their thing. He, in the last defense under Sean McDermott, Greg Rousseau is a very good player, but he's a three-down player, very good against the run, hand on the ground, playing defensive end. He can get after the passer a little bit. In this defense, he's standing up. He's outside a little bit more. He's using his length, and he's just really getting after the passer. Now, he can still play three downs. He is very good against the run, but he is now more naturally doing the things as a pass rusher that he can do with his length, coming from that angle and being able to make an impact.
2: Sal, I've talked to many people that are Bills fans or that work for the Bills and have shared their own experience of being at the new stadium. And I'm curious, I'd love to know your thoughts. One thing that I was worried about with this transition is the crowd noise from the old stadium to this noise. Would it be replicated? Would it be the same? And people have actually told me that it's gotten louder in that stadium with the new stadium. Is that true?
1: I think it has. I noticed it in a preseason game, and the stadium was half full at the end of the Steelers game when they came back late, and you got third stringers on the field. The Bills are losing. They're coming back. They wound up winning the game on a late drive, and fans that were in the stadium, some were coming down a little bit closer to the field, but you could feel it. You could hear it. And I'm like, man, it is loud for being like half the stadium filled. A lot of the younger people still here, kids that won't be able to go to regular season games or parents took them to this game. And you got third stringers who are just fighting for roster spots. This isn't even Josh Allen on the field, right? So I felt it. And then the first two home games, I mean, guys, it's been amazing. The crowd, especially that Thursday night home game. And then when, you know, the Bills made some plays as they were going on in last week's game. So I'm here to tell you, it is definitely louder to me. You know, that canopy really holds that sound in. The fans are a little closer to the field when you go up top. It's like sitting at the old Oranges and the Odd back in the day when we were growing up. People remember that reference. You're looking kind of straight down in the field. So, yeah, I think it's been fantastic.
0: Huge weekend in Buffalo sports. Not only the Bills and the Patriots on Sunday, but the Blackhawks in town on Saturday for the Sabres home opener. And listen, Leafs legend Matthew Nyes took care of the Sabres last night. That's to be expected.
1: He did.
0: How are Sabres fans feeling right now? Of course, last night notwithstanding.
1: Yeah, well, it did put a damper last night for sure. And, you know, and everybody's really excited. Mattias Samuelsson starts off with a great goal. And you're like, okay, 1-0, here we go. And then, man, they let three in the first period. But, you know, it's a tough game on the road to open up at Columbus. You come back home, you play a Blackhawks team that, boy, through two games, 11 goals against, two goals scored.
0: They're so bad.
1: Right? Bedard's still not playing, right? We know that. So, I mean, I think he's injured, right? He's still not playing, correct, guys, if I'm right on that. Yeah, so, right, I mean, like they're a little depleted. The return of Bo Byram coming back to Buffalo, really nice trade. I think the Sabres actually made in the long run for them. Look, Sabres fans are very, very, you know, optimistic on the year, but here's the thing that's giving them pause. This team on paper is not as good as it was Game 7 of last year against Montreal. I mean, they are running it back without two of their better players, Alex Tuch and Bo Byram. Now, Zellweger, I think, will be a very good player for them. What they are banking on is Yuri Kulik, Noah Oslin, and Konstantin Helenius, which, by the way, great goal last night, that they're going to have internal growth. And I think they're very good players, those guys. And they're going to be very good. They're young. I love this youth movement. But that's what's kind of scary, guys, is if you don't get that internal growth from all three of them, like, where are you making up for not having Tuch and not having Byram? And I think that's what, you know, gets you in a bit of a pickle here.
2: Yeah, look, I'm very high on Helenius. The guy, he had an unbelievable World Hockey Championships, obviously scoring the biggest goal of the tournament in the gold medal game. I think he's a guy that could eventually be a 30-goal scorer for the Buffalo Sabres. I don't know how quickly that'll happen, but that's the ceiling I see for him. But I think what you said is a pretty fair assessment that people have about the Buffalo Sabres. And, you know, we do predictions here and on TSN and stuff like that. And I'd love to know what the prediction within Buffalo fans are for this team coming off a season where they won the Atlantic Division last year. What's the expectation in Buffalo this year?
1: I think most fans most logical, reasonable fans, right? Logically, we have to say that. They expect this team to be in the playoff mix and maybe make it. Some are saying, I've heard from fans that say, I just don't think they'll make it. It's too tough of a conference. It's too tough of a division. It is. I mean, the Leafs are going to be better. It appears. We think that. I think the Canadiens might be the best team in the conference, to be honest with you. And I know you cover them, you know, Carlo. And I think this is a tough division. It's a tough conference. But look, I think the Sabres have youth on their side. I think that what happened last year has given them a standard. And you know, once that happens and that rises, and you got guys like Dahlin and Tage that now played in big games, they've scored big goals, that helps. There is a question still about goaltending. There is still the major question hanging over this team right now from the fan base is, are they going to trade for Connor Hellebuck? Like, that is the big thing that we've been talking about for 5 months here.
2: Don't know what they're waiting for, Sal.
3: No, and again, we had Darren Dreger on this morning with us, and he said nothing's even close. The offers aren't even close.
1: It's unbelievable. And then you see last night, and UPL lets in, you know, 4 goals in the first half of the game, and I'm not pinning everything on him, but it just underscores. They lose 6-3 in the opener, and it underscores, like, okay, like, if you can get a guy like that here, like, maybe that doesn't happen. It's just, it's a talking point for sure, and until he gets traded somewhere, that's just going to keep happening.
3: For Sal, sure. You're the best. Enjoy the weekend in Buffalo. Should be a fun one with the Sabres and the Bills in action. We'll talk to you again soon.
1: You got it, guys. Thanks a lot.
2: See you, buddy.
3: That's our boy Sal Capaccio from WGR.
2: And as my guy Josh Allen always says, a line that I started, go Bills.
3: Yes, you did start that. long before Josh Allen. There's no doubt about that. I'm really excited about this NFL slate. There's some great games, but I think Bills-Patriots for me, like the Patriots, they've got to find a way to conjure up something. And the Chargers definitely should have won last week in Buffalo.
2: Mm-hmm.
3: Like they just pissed it away. Horrible red zone execution. The Bills had five turnovers in that game.
2: Five still turnovers.
3: Won by eight. Yeah. I kind of think the Patriots' level of desperation will be very similar to the Chargers, but just the talent on offense, or lack thereof, for New England without A.J. Brown. I mean, Romeo Doubs sucks. Guy can't catch anything. And Hollins, and it's just, I don't know how you keep pace offensively with Buffalo. I just don't see it.
2: Not with the Chargers, way Drake May's playing. Not with the way Drake May's playing, too.
3: And he's hurting out, too. So they got some major issues in New England. You go to 1-3.
2: A rod. Sandwich bet? Me and you?
4: I don't want to throw my money away.
3: That'd be a bad bet.
4: I'll be cheering for the coward. Patriots, but let's not be delusional.
2: Coward.
3: Patriots win this week. They're back in the mix. But you just kind of need to tread water until A.J. Brown comes back. That guy has hit a massive impact on that offense. In his absence, we've seen it firsthand. We'll hear from Darren Dreger in about 15 minutes. We have a conversation coming up with Jeff McDonald, who is the Team Canada golf head coach.
2: Jeff McDonald's coming back on the show?
3: He is. So that's on the other side. It is the 11th playing of the World Championship at Brampton Golf Club. So lots of things to get into with Jeff. He will join us next.
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6: You want to give yourself a little bit of extra time on routes across the GTA. Still a slow go for a Friday morning. We actually have a couple of problems still in the mix. The 401 westbound express approaching Victoria Park. Crash blocks the left lane. We've got heavier delays past Nielsen, Coral and Collectors. The 404 northbound ramp to 16th, left lane collision. Your 403 westbound past Mavis. Left lane crash on the 400 southbound Collectors at Highway 7. Left lane still taken out. We've got flooding along that stretch of highway. The speed limit is slowing to 30 kilometers per hour on local roads in Toronto. Visit toronto.ca/localspeed to learn more. 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

0: late in the 9 o'clock hour, but hey, we normally kick this song off to, for the 9 o'clock hour on Fridays, but hey, better late than never, right? So TGIF, TGIF, TGIF, AK,
1: I love
0: take it.
1: It
0: away.
2: We're almost there. The weekend is coming close, and what a weekend it is in the city of Toronto. We've got, of course, the Leafs in action. We've got some wrestling going on at Mattamy Athletic Center and at Brampton Golf Club. It is the World Junior Girls Championship. And Coco, I played in a Golf Canada event at Brampton a couple weeks ago. What a beautiful, pristine track. And the ladies, and the tournament's ongoing. They're going to be rocking and rolling all weekend long. They play today. They play tomorrow. The entry is free into the venue for all fans. Admission's free. So if you're not heading down to Brampton, I don't know what you're doing with your time. And we have a man on the line who's helping run the program for the World Junior Girls Championship, head coach of Golf Canada's next gen girls team. It's Jeff McDonald on the show. What's up, Jeff?
3: Yeah, not much. Just getting ready for the third round out here. So yeah, we're in an hour rain delay. So looking forward to getting out there.
2: Yeah. Well, hey, they're not great this morning.
0: It's
2: soft,
0: not this
2: greens,
0: morning,
2: though, Jeff.
0: Yes, soft greens. Throw some darts. Yes.
3: Totally. Yeah, love it.
0: So give us a little update. How is the team doing after day one?
3: Yeah, well, we're through 2 days. First day, the way the tournament works is three players play, the best two scores count each day. So the first day we shot combined 7 under, and we're tied with the U.S. One of our players, Clary Lynn, was 66 in the first round, tied the competitive course record. So, you know, she was coming in playing really well, so nice to see her get it done that first day. And then yesterday we put up a 3 under score. You know, had a bit of a tough finish, but, you know, still all in all pretty good. So we're 3 shots back of the Americans with 2 days to go, and we're paired with them today. So should be a lot of fun out there.
2: I shot 67 when I was there at Brampton. 66, not bad, but I had a couple bad breaks there.
0: Here
2: Jeff,
0: comes so the joke. Ha, ha, ha. What was your back nine score?
2: Yes. Oh, no. We would have made that. Come on. I am a solid 9 or 10 handicap here. There's no 60
0: buddy,
2: on the front.
0: Buddy, I played a match against an 11 handicap who shot 77 the other day, so... Well,
2: yeah, that's believable. I can believe that.
0: Anything
2: that's not that
0: happen.
2: Crazy. So, Jeff, take us through this event as a whole. Let's say we were head down, Carlo and I, to Brampton. I mean, how would we best be served to take in all the festivities?
3: Yeah, I mean, there's lots of parking available here. So, you know, easy access to the golf course at Brampton. You know, tee times are online through the Golf Canada website, so you can see that. We're going off at our three players are 11 o'clock, 11:10, and 11:20 today. So, you can just come out. We start on number one, follow along, and sort of watch, you know, those three groups and just sort of follow, walk with them. Brampton's a good setup because there are a lot of holes that cross over, so you see lots of action while you're out here, and you can take a lot in. And I don't really know if how much people realize this, but the quality of play here is just unbelievable. Like, you know, players go from this to the LPGA Tour within a matter of years and win on tour. Like, I think we've got, you know, I think it's 10 LPGA winners that have played this event in the last 11 years. So it happens really quickly. In fact, the last time we were here, we were fortunate enough to win the tournament. And one of our players at the time was 14 years old, Anna Fong, and she is now currently ranked top 50 in the world as a professional golfer and played pretty much every major this year. So
0: must be
3: you
0: the coach.
3: I always get asked, like, definitely. Yeah, that's right. Whether, you know, what's the
2: ask
3: quality
2: for a raise,
3: play?
2: Jeff.
3: Yeah, 100%. But yeah, no, I mean, that's the quality you see out here. It's very tour-like. I mean, they're young players, so it's not quite that good, but they're going to hit real far. They're going to hit it real close. They're going to make a ton of birdies, so it's really exciting to get out and watch.
2: Jeff McDonald is the head coach of Golf Canada's next-gen girls team. It's the World Junior Girls Championship at Brampton. So my favorite player right now in golf is Jackson Koivun. Carlo's favorite player is Aphrodite Deng. He is a huge
0: yes,
2: fan. We
0: Deng!
2: Saw her. We saw her at the CPKC Women's Open a couple of years ago. Who should people look out for today at Brampton when it comes to the World Junior Girls Championship?
3: Well, I mean, on the Canadian side, Clary Lynn kind of followed up a similar year that Aphrodite had the previous year. So Clary, this season, won the U.S. Junior back-to-back winners for Canada, which is kind of cool, with Aphrodite winning it the year before. She, you know, played the CPKC, made the cut there in Edmonton this year in her first LPGA event. Next year, she'll play at Augusta in Hanwha, and she's exempt into the U.S. Open. So, kind of on that same track as Aphrodite, and you know, just a real solid player. Aphrodite was on this team a couple years ago with Clary and Shauna, actually, and you know, Clary and Shauna are back for a third year trying to get the job done this year.
2: Well, best of luck this weekend, Jeff. We're rooting for the squad. Hopefully you guys can push it over the finish line and take home the World Junior Girls Championship. We really appreciate you doing this for us. Best of luck this weekend.
3: Yeah, thanks a lot. Appreciate it.
2: Thank you. That's Jeff McDonald.
1: Yeah. It's weird. It's weird for you to say that name without.
2: Yeah, I guess so. Yeah, for like, Jeff McDonald was our boss for a long time here at TSN 1050. So it's kind of weird that there's a dude with the same name.
1: Yeah.
2: Talking golf. Although Jeff does love golf. He and I talk all the time about YouTube golf. So
1: I know, and that's why I thought we were like being punked here. I'm like,
2: yeah,
1: okay,
2: I kinda thought he'd be like, guess what, guys?
1: Hey guys.
2: Yeah, I know you're watching Bryson's YouTube video yesterday, his backyard games.
1: Can you believe he missed that putt? but how about the chip he made?
2: Yeah, that was crazy. Off the green.
1: Unbelievable the chip he made to take that into a playoff, which I believe is going to be played sometime today.
2: I think it's going to be posted today, the final of the Backyard Games. Chance Taylor is a YouTube star. He's going to, I think, take home 100 grand if he beats Bryson. He's not going to beat Bryson. Bryson's going to whoop his ass today. That'd be my prediction.
1: And then if Bryson wins, he gives one lucky follower on his Instagram their chance to win what, $100,000,
2: something like that. Yeah, yeah. I'll be watching.
1: That's great, man. That guy loves producing great stuff.
2: Yeah, I know the guy's a good. Some controversy over the last couple months, to put it mildly. They're doing some crazy thing right now. 50 states in 50 days. They're playing golf in 50 states in 50 days.
1: Wow.
2: And they're posting
1: a
2: new video every single day.
1: Man.
2: Nuts. I don't understand how they're going to do it physically, mentally.
1: No kidding. Like, I get like 3-4 days for me is enough. Like, to go 50 days in a row. Like, I love
2: golf. A lot of travel,
1: yeah,
2: too.
1: I love golf, but every once in a while, everybody needs a day off.
2: No kidding. Not for those guys. 50 straight days.
1: But is it the same guys that are golfing every day? Or is it somebody new golfing at a new course?
2: Same crew every day for 50 days. In 50
1: states
2: all across. Yeah, it's great. So that's on Good Good's YouTube channel. We've got Darren Dreger on the other side. What he had to say about the Leafs, the Connor Hellebuck situation, Dylan Larkin. Plus, we'll give you an update on Sasha Barkov as well, who left last night's game for the Panthers against the Sharks.
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5: Still problems ongoing this morning on the westbound 401 in the express past Victoria Park. A left lane collision. Again, heavier delay still from Markham Road. And eastbound on the 401 in the express at Keele, two center lanes are blocked with a collision. Here express at the 404 DVP, a stalled vehicle. We've got a right lane blocked again, busy as you make your way from just past Bayview. 404 northbound ramp to 16th. Left lane problems have cleared away, but still flooding cleanup this morning along the 400 southbound collectors at 7. A left lane is still blocked. 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

0: weird I know the dance that they did in the music video. Yeah, like, it's weird how...
1: Wow, when you did that, I immediately thought Backstreet Boys.
0: Yeah, I know. Yeah. It's a pretty cool dance. Those guys have it going on. They'll be in Toronto, the Backstreet Boys, in February. We should go. Let's all head down.
1: February? I think they do my golf trip that year, so or that time of the year, so probably not.
0: The year of February, yes. Yeah. All right, so Darren Dreger joined us earlier. I've got my FanDuel Best Bets coming up in about 15 minutes. Darren Dreger joined us earlier. Leafs Senators tomorrow night. We began by asking Dregs what he thinks the general mood around the Maple Leafs is right now through two games.
2: I think it has to be positive. You know, you look at the Montreal game, that's a very good team. Montreal looked a bit sluggish early on in the game. I mean, how many times is Nick Suzuki going to get caught flat-footed the way he was on the blue line by Nylander? But that's how the game started. And, you know, true to form, the identity of the Canadiens a year ago was they're never out of games. You know, how many comeback wins did Montreal have last year? And they found a way to persevere. But from a Leafs perspective, what an assignment for Kirill Marchenko. You know, he arrives in Toronto at something like 1:30 in the morning. He's probably been inundated with text messages, congratulations, good luck, all of that. Coaching staff, okay, here's what we need you to do. You know, like, he was drinking out of a fire hose, let's be honest. But you could literally see in a very short period of time, like as soon as he stepped on the ice, flashes of what he's going to be capable of and what he might bring to that line, and more importantly, what he brings to Auston Matthews. And then in game two, I thought he settled down a little bit more. But again, that skill set, the size, the fact that, you know, the guy plays with a competitiveness too, right? So I think there's lots to look forward to in his game and what he's going to bring to the Maple Leafs. And now if you go to the other side of it, Gavin McKenna. Gavin McKenna looked like that was his first NHL game in his debut game against the Habs. You know, I don't think that Jim Hiller had much choice, given the way that Easton Cowan played, to make that lineup change a couple of times in the game, and then he had Cowan out there for the final minute. But I thought that McKenna looked a lot more comfortable and was a lot more engaged and maybe made an adjustment to the pace of play and what's required in game two. So now you look forward to the next one. And, you know, this kid is just climbing the mountain, right? That's what he's doing. He's there's all kinds of pressure on him. I'm not talking about mental pressure, just the obvious stuff that every 18-year-old has to contend with trying to find his way in the National Hockey League.
0: Darren, on Insider Trading earlier this week, you and Chris Johnson talked about the Maple Leafs, how they might not be done trading just yet, even with the Marchenko deal consummated. And they did clear some cap space this week as well, with Max Domi and Dakota Joshua being put on LTIR. What are you hearing about what John Chyka has going on behind the scenes?
2: Well, there's always something going on with him, for sure. You know, even though he tries to downplay conversations, you know, that was the case leading right up to the trade that sent Matthew Nyes to the Columbus Blue Jackets. And that's fair game. I mean, you're not showing your hand to the media or anyone. So it's somewhat similar, but I don't get the sense or feel like he's closing in on something or anything is imminent. And I do think that if he's going to apply any more change, it's going to likely be on the back end, on the blue line. But what does that look like? You know, is he one more time big game hunting? Because that's what the Marchenko trade was, right? And we don't know that. We just know that with the assets that he feels that he has, the cap space, AK, that you talked about, he's going to continue to have conversations. And given the track record of John Chyka and management of the Toronto Maple Leafs and the swath of new bodies that they brought in this season, who's questioning that there will be some form of change? And I suspect it'll be on the blue line. We don't know how big it's going to be at this stage.
0: Darren, Easton Cowan is now the cherished son of every Maple Leaf fan after two games. People love the kid. But I am curious because, again, in the offseason, there's so many names that are being discussed. Yeah. Do you think Easton Cowan was ever legitimately discussed as far as the Maple Leafs trading him somewhere for an upgrade? I mean, Matthew Nyes, we know how that played out. What about Cowan?
2: Well, his name would have been in the mix for sure, Aaron. There's no doubt about that. But in the mix because I suspect that other teams would ask about him. And we talked a lot about this leading up to the trade deadline. You know, if you're the Toronto Maple Leafs at that point, what do you have as collateral? What are you using as trade pieces, right? You know, you had Matthew Nyes, who we talked a lot about leading up to the deadline on July 1st. You've got Ben Danvard, developing young defenseman. You've got Easton Cowan up front. Now, the Leafs didn't really have an appetite to trade any of those guys and wouldn't have traded Matthew Nyes if not for Kirill Marchenko, you know, coming available the way that it did and the pieces of that trade falling in place. So that's what other clubs are looking at, too. If Toronto is trying to engage in an upgrade at whatever position that is, and you're the team that they're speaking to, what are you looking at? You know, and now, based on what we've seen just through two games, if people call in Easton Cowan, John Chyka should hang up, right? Like, nope, not unless it's a player of significance, somebody that is going to be absolutely game changing and ready to give you that push into being a true playoff contender. Because right now, what we're seeing from Easton Cowan, I think I saw a graphic or a banner up yesterday. Sarah and Craig Button were doing a segment on SportsCenter, and I think the banner read, I was at Canada Life Center and I was walking through and they had TSN on and the banner read something, should Easton Cowan play in Toronto's top six? And I couldn't hear what Craig said, but the way he's playing now, he should. Why shouldn't he? You know? Yeah. And you know, then the follow up is, okay, well, who comes out? That's a coaching decision, but based on the way this kid is playing right now, with some jam, he's getting he's winning puck battles, he's getting to the puck first, all the things you love to see in the development of a young forward. He's got that, and he's generating offense. So I know this is a long-winded answer, but I'll repeat myself. If teams are calling, unless it's a grade A upgrade on what they already have, then I wouldn't be moving that kid anytime soon.
1: Well, teams are probably calling, too, because they see the success that players that have just been traded by the Maple Leafs and the early success that they're having in other places. Nick Robertson, 2 goals in his first game. Matthew Nyes, 2 goals in his first game. Joseph Hall looked pretty good in his Flyers debut yesterday. I mean, that's the scary part about trading guys like that, is that you worry that they're going to take off somewhere else. So, Easton Cowan, good on him. This guy's recognized the opportunity that's there from this year. A great year and maybe sign a great contract. Hey, I don't know. We're seeing guys with 14 NHL games get $43 million nowadays. It's crazy amount of money that they're handing out. But I want to focus on where you're at right now. You're in Winnipeg. Okay. You had a chance to sit down with Kevin Cheveldayoff yesterday. What can you tell us about the Connor Hellebuyck situation? Winnipeg's about to play tonight, which means Connor Hellebuyck's going to start to lose money and not being paid any of his salary. How long do you anticipate this playing out with Hellebuyck?
2: Well, that's an impossible question to answer, because right now there hasn't been anything even close to being good enough offered on Connor Hellebuyck. There just hasn't been. And I think we can all appreciate, Winnipeg isn't throwing in the towel and saying, okay, we've lost our future Hall of Fame goaltender here, so the season is over. No, the exact opposite. And to be fair, that's what's impressed me the most being in Winnipeg for a couple of days. You know, I walked into that dressing room after their practice yesterday, and these guys aren't worried about who isn't there. They're just thinking about, okay, we've got the Bruins tonight, being Friday. Let's just get ready. Let's get out of the gate early. Let's make sure that Stuart Skinner or Clay Stevenson, they pick up off waivers, they've got a chance to help us win hockey games. That's their focus. And so they're, I said it on Insider Trading last night. Sure, you can expect inclement weather in Winnipeg. It's prairies. But there's no black cloud hanging over Canada Life Center in the form of Connor Hellebuyck. So it's unfortunate for Hellebuyck. We can understand that he wants the change. He expects that a trade should happen sooner rather than later. That's just not the reality for Cheveldayoff and the Winnipeg Jets. It can't be an entirely futures-driven trade. You know, they being ownership and management, have to send a message to the fan base, and more importantly, to that dressing room, that room is loaded, as I said, with positivity now, but their expectation is when Hellebuyck gets traded, if Hellebuyck gets traded, help is on the way. So that's why it remains status quo, and that's why Hellebuyck, as you said, Carlo, as of tonight, is losing $38,000 and change every day. It's a lot of money.
0: Not too shabby there at all. Darren Dreger, Hockey Insider, with us here on First Up. Let's talk about Dylan Larkin. The Red Wings begin tonight, and he's not playing. Yeah. He's got some upper body injury, apparently. What is the latest on that front? Is there any movement from Larkin, teams he'd be willing to go to, anything at all?
2: Well, there's been an expanded list, but what I've been told by both the team and the agent is that what is out there in the public in terms

0: is to try and make the best of a really bad, tough situation. Get everybody to buy in, every player, and that includes Devin Larkin. But do I think that Larkin is going to finish the year in Detroit? No. No. But no different than Hellebuck. Well, there is a significant difference, isn't it? The difference is Larkin chose, even though his trade request was as public as Hellebuck's, he chose to go back to camp and is going to play, and Hellebuck isn't. And that's a significant difference in tactics for sure. But I don't think that Larkin will finish the year. And maybe like Hellebuck again, you don't wish for this, but what if there's an injury? All of a sudden, one of the better goalies in the league, a team that Hellebuck would consider going to, gets hurt. Right. Well, then that changes the landscape. And that might be the same for a team that loses a center or has another key forward drop out of the mix, and they decide, okay, well, we just can't let this opportunity go by.
1: Darren, thank you so much for the time today. We really appreciate it. And I know you're getting up early for us in Winnipeg. You're a great man, a great friend of the show. We'll do it again early next week.
0: Okay, guys. Thank you.
1: Kind of sounded sarcastic when I said it. I wasn't being sarcastic. I guess I do come off as overly sarcastic from time to time, if not all the time. But what are you going to do? What are you going to do? My FanDuel best bets on the other side. We'll look into the Argos game tomorrow night. Maybe a little Toronto spice to the best bets. I'll fill you in on what they are next.
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3: The 401 westbound express past Victoria Park, a crash at cleanup complete. Your left lane is now open. We still have heavier Scarborough delays. Eastbound on the 401, the express at Kiel, three left lanes blocked with the crash. The express at the 404 DVP. Right lane stall. We've got delays still from Dixon Martin Grove. The 403 westbound past Mavis. Left lane crash is gone and flooding gone on the 400 southbound collector at 7th. Lanes are all available. Dufferin, south of Steeles, we've got problems to keep in mind. 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

0: we got a couple plays for tomorrow, actually. The Argos at home against the BC Lions. Oh, yeah, we're back in the Boatman for sure. And I hate to say this as a passionate supporter of the Chicago White Sox. I'm on Cleveland tomorrow. Parker Messick against a bullpen day for the White Sox. Munetaka Murakami still hung over, probably. So we're going to back the Guardians.
1: Yeah, he's drunk.
0: Yeah, you're also drunk, Munetaka. Today's best bet's powered. Thank you. 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Thank you to Arad. Thank you to 20 Fingers. And most importantly, thank you to our audience for a great week. We'll be back at it again. Next week is Al's brother's wedding week.
2: Ooh.
0: Very exciting stuff here at TSN 1050. I actually need to get my suit dry cleaned today. I'm glad I just remembered that because the time is ticking. That's my plan. I need to be looking fresh for the brothers. All right. Okay. We're done.
1: Have a great weekend, everyone. Ciao.
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5: We've got a couple of updates. Eastbound on the 401, first off the Express at the 400, a crash in the right lane just clearing away a few minutes ago by the Express at Keele. Still three left lanes blocked with a crash. Eastbound 401 Express at the 404 DVP, a right lane still cleared away. We've got these extra backups this morning from the 427, pretty much right back to the Allen, so keep it all in mind. Westbound 401 problem free, still delays out of Scarborough, slowdowns past the DVP through Bathurst. Don Valley and the Gardner still going to find heavier delays. Dufferin south of Steeles, a collision cleanup still underway. Get ready to vote in Toronto's municipal election. Advance voting is October 6th to 11th. 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From the News Talk 1010 Traffic Center, I'm Lisa Edwards.
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22: How dangerous are they?
23: 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The problem is they got to face the Dodgers. I don't think people realize how good the Dodgers are. They won 100 games in a bad year. They lived through. They're like healthy and they've got pitching. They've got depth. They've got a lineup that's finally swinging the bat.
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23: Karl Malone was great. But he didn't win because Jordan won MVPs. 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
24: This is Dan Patrick.
25: Hour two, Friday morning, Meat Friday. We'll have the menu for you if you're just joining us. Todd is here, feeling great, looking great, ready to head to Wake Forest to see his daughter. Todd likes to say he's headed for the Triad.
26: It's family weekend, Stanford and Wake in the Triad. What other game would you possibly want to go to?
25: You love that rivalry.
26: Some say Ohio State, Iowa. Say, what are you talking about?
25: Yes. Dylan is here, Marvin, Paulie, yours truly, and the BRGs. The menu for Meat Friday is what, Dylan?
27: Pork schnitzel. Mm-hmm. You were schnitzeling already.
25: Yes, I was.
27: We got beer brats.
25: All right.
27: German potato salad.
25: With no mayo.
27: Correct.
25: I love it.
27: Beer cheese pretzels, Bavarian pretzels.
25: Okay.
27: And, most importantly, Ray's mom's famous spetzel.
25: And big day Ray's mom, who's German. She's been dying to come in and be part of Meat Friday. Then I find out that Marvin was born in Germany.
28: Twas.
25: Landstuhl. Was Michael Strahan born in Germany? Was Dominic Wilkins born in Germany?
28: I think Dominic Wilkins might have been born in France.
25: France.
28: That's where the name Dominique comes from.
25: Okay. All right. Yes, Paul?
29: I'll shock you. Steffi Graf, born in Germany.
25: What? Steffi Graf. Okay.
29: Kind of obvious.
25: Dirk Nowitzki, probably born there, too.
28: What?
25: Yeah. Now, are you a German citizen, Marvin?
28: That's a good question. I know I'm an American citizen because my parents were in the military.
25: Okay.
28: I'm a real American. I got to look into that.
25: All right.
28: Born in West Germany.
25: Okay. Military base there?
28: Correct.
25: All right. Yes, Dylan.
27: This may be a surprising one, but Dennis Schröder.
25: Dennis.
27: Born in Germany.
25: Schröder. Schröder. Which translates to shooter, I think.
27: Does it?
25: Yeah, I think that's what it means in German. Check and see. If Michael Strahan, I think, was born in Germany on a military base, But you said Dominique Wilkins born maybe on a military base in France. And Michael Jordan born in Brooklyn, I believe. Is that right? Yes, Paul.
29: I have Dominique born in Paris, France.
25: Okay. Bonjour. Comment vas-tu? Très bien, merci à toi. Yes, Dylan.
27: So I got Strahan. He was born in Houston, but then when he was 9, they moved to an army post in Mannheim, West Germany.
25: Okay. All right. Welcome to the program, already in progress. Deshaun Watson did it again. Good things. Deshaun Watson. Got to be careful. He has 4 go-ahead drives in the fourth quarter this season, 2 in week 3, and already has the most in any season since 2019 when he had 5 for the Texans.

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0: Yes, Dylan.
1: What if for the entire experience you just wore one of those sleep masks? So you get walked in the kitchen like you're blind and then just sit down and then you have no idea what's going on. You can't see anything. Do you think you'd still...
0: Well, I'm going to feel it.
1: Yeah, but isn't it more the visual?
0: No, I don't watch it.
1: But you maybe you'll be less aware of what's happening to you.
0: Yes, Paul.
2: 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Who wants to guess what percentage of total blood that is in your body? We haven't played that game in a while. You, I'll let you go. How much blood do you think they took, percentage-wise?
0: 2%.
2: 2% is correct. You nailed it.
0: Thank you.
2: Blooddraw.com.
0: Thank you. Thank you, Paul.
3: Well, how about...
1: No,
2: it's great.
1: Blood stat of the day. Bump, bump, bump. Todd, most must-win game of the weekend.
4: Most must-win game of the weekend.
1: Slow down.
4: I'm just trying to practice talking again.
1: Slow down.
4: I'm going to go with the Rams must win in Philadelphia because the Rams, who were supposed to, by some, go undefeated, cannot go 1-3. I don't want to hear excuses about going from the West Coast to the East Coast. They've got to win in Philly.
0: Dylan.
1: Mine, Dan, is your USC Trojans given 8.5 to Washington. This is not only a must-win game, they must win convincingly, and Lincoln Riley's seat is a little toasty at the moment.
0: Marvin.
5: The Green Bay Packers playing the 0-3 Buccaneers after a bad showing on a standalone game. They got to bounce back.
0: Most must-win game of the weekend. Paul?
2: Those are both great calls. I'm going to go the Florida Gators at Missouri. They're favored. They are a great story. Their coach is a great story. And their schedule gets a lot tougher. They got to take care of business.
0: I was going to say Texans-Cowboys, but I'm going to say Alabama against Mississippi State.
2: Bloop.
0: How about that? Couple of great quarterbacks, potential first-round picks. You know, the most desired quarterback is usually the freshman or sophomore quarterback because they can't be drafted. The kid, Taylor, DeMario Taylor, like, oh, my gosh. Well, he's a sophomore. Oh, he's coveted. Everybody's going to be talking about him. And like, yeah, because he can't be drafted. That's why. You know, that 2028 class is going to be the best quarterback. Yes, Dylan.
1: Will he be on Mississippi State next year?
0: Yeah, probably not.
2: Oh.
0: Marvin.
5: We call that the Christian Hackenberg Award.
0: All righty. 2 hours in the books. Todd, go to the confessional.
4: I'm going.
0: All right. Paulie is going to prepare for Not So Fast. 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They've done a great job with that show. Right after hours on Peacock and NBC Sports Now, you can watch that hour-long show. 2 hours in the books on this Meet Friday. Final hour, right after this.
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24: Today, he had his first workout with the Cowboys. Porter dealt to Dallas Wednesday. He says he hopes to play Sunday when the Cowboys visit the Texans. Also Sunday, the Commanders and Colts meet in London. Commanders QB Jaden Daniels says he feels good and hopes to play. He's coming back from his left elbow injury. And baseball, the Braves beat the Phillies 6-2 in the decisive third game of their wild card playoff series. The Braves meet the Dodgers in the divisional round starting tomorrow. I'm Matt McCoy.

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22: Hey, it's James Duffy here with Peter Sawyer from McAlpine Lincoln in Aurora. Pete, I just want to tell you, I really love being your spokesperson here for McAlpine Lincoln.
23: Yeah, about that, James. I'm looking for a heavier hitter.
22: Not O-Dog again.
23: No, a heavier hitter.
24: Tell him, Ernie. This is Ernie Clement. Come see Pete and his team at McAlpine Lincoln in Aurora.
25: Ernie freaking Clement? I got pulled for Ernie Clement? I'm not even mad.
24: Tell him Ernie Clement sent you.
26: No way. I can't believe it.
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0: Day I saw you, you did look like Michael Penix's uncle, a little heavier, but just like him. Dan, I got an idea. Get the T-shirt from yesterday authenticated. In 10 years, we sell it for how many ever millions, like the flu jersey game of Jordan's.
1: Well, I did have a hoodie on yesterday, and I thought, you know, we might look back on that moment that I wore that like Jordan with the flu game, and then maybe we auction it off. Yes, Ray.
2: Should we have Jay hang that up in the rafters outside on the basketball court?
1: No, he's got other things to worry about. Can we retire jerseys here? Like outfits here? Todd, we would have retired your oatmeal sweater.
3: You definitely would have. I'm still looking for that.
1: I can't find it.
3: I think my wife threw it out.
1: You keep everything.
3: I wore that like 3 years in a row, which probably reminds all of us at a holiday party.
1: Yes, Marvin?
4: I thought it was more like a nougat color.
1: No, that was oatmeal. That was oatmeal. Yes, Dylan?
5: I know it's not necessarily the game-worn jersey, but I would take your lavender windbreaker, maybe even over yesterday's flu game hoodie.
1: Do you like this?
5: I do. Okay. I'm a big lavender guy.
1: All I know is Ray's mom certainly liked it.
5: Great. If it works for you, it can work for anyone, right?
3: Not everybody gets your sense of humor.
1: That's true. I might have to explain that to your dad, who came to work today as well.
2: Reading on his Kindle all day.
1: Todd, what'd you learn today?
3: You prefer the poppy side of John Mayer's music, who somehow got booked for several dates at the Sphere in Vegas.
1: Dylan.
5: I guess we're going to have to hook Shay up to a car battery next time.
1: Well, he can't get executed in Tennessee either.
5: No, he can.
1: Marvin.
4: Shay is tougher than Dylan.
1: Oh, that's true. Big day, Ray.
2: I'm lucky you're not wearing cords today.
1: 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We look forward to talking to you on Monday.
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0: that he's got this guy and they're doing well.
1: Him and Andrew are having so much fun.
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0: I like to listen to them sometimes, you know, whenever I can. And first of all, it's a treat to see two of your friends doing their thing. But
2: yes,
0: now that they're good, doing well, feel good.
2: He had this to say about cleaning up some mistakes, including his own.
3: We still have a ways to go collectively. He does, we do, offensively, putting it all together, being able to stack plays. For the most part, Browns didn't hurt Browns, but we still, too many alignment. You know, we turned it over twice. The one was unfortunate, of the batted ball. You know, the exchange, what a great play by TJ Watt. That's dumb by me to run a zone read at him. You'd think you'd have learned your lesson over seven times playing him. You know, just dumb.
0: It's dumb.
2: My buddy Paul thinks he's a coaching Funkhauser.
1: Oh, Super Dave. Sure.
2: He does sound.
1: Yeah.
2: You know.
4: That's great. Is that always or just after games?
2: This always sounds always like that, he does sound like that. The Funk Man is coaching the Browns. The best nickname I saw online was he's Chill Parcells.
0: Wow.
2: Because he does sound like Bill. He's got that sort of attitude, sort of no nonsense, old school, telling you straight to your face what's up. Browns are gonna Browns. F that. Might be the moment of the year that we'll talk about for a long time.
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0: which is the Steelers hashtag.
1: Oh, sure. Okay. All right, we'll get one more.
0: Sneak it in.
2: This has been all the headlines this week, guys, so we got to throw here. More likely, current NFL coach, you'd be shocked to have a Minecraft addiction, Jim Harbaugh or Mike McDonald?
0: I would go Jim Harbaugh. I'll go Jim.
2: We didn't see Mike Tomlin coming.
0: Didn't see him coming either. 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
2: Really?
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2: Wow.
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6: Hey, it's James Duffy here with Peter Sawyer from McAlpine Lincoln in Aurora. 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
9: Ernie freaking Clement? 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
26: Good afternoon, everyone, and welcome to Gameplay. I'm your host, Matthew Cause. We are brought to you by FanDuel. Get more ways to play your game your way. Let's get some bummer news out of the way. Chad Kelly, it's not a bad injury, but he's going to miss tomorrow's game against the BC Lions with a hand injury. Now, from a betting perspective, the BC Lions are a 1.5-point favorite, according to FanDuel, for their game tomorrow in Toronto. That line is now moved to 4.5. So Kelly is worth 3 points. The Argonauts have a great backup in Nick Arbuckle, one of the best backup quarterbacks in the CFL. But I am bummed out when I heard that news because Nathan Rourke versus Chad Kelly, those are two of the top quarterbacks. It's those two and Davis Alexander from Montreal. And then there's a drop-off to the next tier. Oh, I was so excited for 389 yards, 4 touchdowns, 3 interceptions, just a Chad Kelly game.
27: You got to hope that doesn't linger, though. Like, you really, really got to hope.
26: Yeah, and the thing is, they can do this. They have second place wrapped up. They're going to be hosting a home playoff game. So I understand it, but the selfish side of me is like, I wanted all that offense. Speaking of which, we need to get Gary Bettman to start all Edmonton Oilers games at 7 o'clock Eastern time. Like, I'm sorry, Edmonton, Vancouver, Calgary, West Coast. We need those games to be on earlier. 9-7. After the six, usually here's what we do on, I'm gonna pull back the curtain. If I'm not sure what bet to make when it comes to the Maple Leafs, one little trick that we will do, it's called the dad's coming home and he's angry bet, which is you take the under after your team has lost, has given up 6-7 goals the night before. It's like, dad's coming home. He heard I got a C- and I spilt milk on the floor. He's going to be mad. We've got to be on our best behavior. That's what I expected from Edmonton after they lost 6-5 to Vancouver, and they won yesterday in a game that was 9-7. That, like, usually we would say bet the under on Edmonton for game two, and that game ended up 9-7.
27: Everyone at home, please do me a favor. Do not do this if you are driving, but go look at the NHL point leaders right now because the top eight are from two teams exclusively, and I can imagine you know which two teams those are.
26: Well, certainly not Ottawa. They haven't played yet.
27: That's a good point.
26: Evan Bouchard, 8 points. McDavid, 7 points. Draisaitl, 2 goals, 2 assists. And my God, it was 4-0 at the end of the first period. Vancouver, they got outshot 15-2. I'm sure Mike Babcock was like, oh, I got to these guys. You did it again, Mike. Yeah, you know, you coached them up. I got to work on my Mike Babcock. That was a horrible Babcock.
27: You'll have plenty of chances to do that throughout the season. Plenty.
26: Oh, my God. And the best, and we don't have the sound, was they asked McDavid afterwards. McDavid looked and sounded miserable after winning that game. Like, just horrified. And yes, Matthew and I said 2 goals and an assist. Columbus beat Buffalo 6-3. And I said, good. I'm glad. I'm happy for you, Nice. Joseph Wall did well. Good. I'm glad for him as well. Because I'm a centered, emotionally in the right place Maple Leafs fan. Now, if Marchenko stinks and Bobrovsky gets hurt, it's a
27: different conversation.
26: And Akhmatov is suddenly playing 5 games in 7 days. Oh, then I'm having a new conversation. Then I flip-flopped. But that's not where I am right now. Okay. Owen, do you have any other thoughts? I got to take a quick swish of water here. I just got to get it because I'm about to do the confidence picks for week 4. So I need just to prep myself for the next 11 minutes of yelling.
27: Do you want to talk about your confidence picks from last week?
26: No, I don't. You know what? You're a jerk. Why don't you just hit the music? Let's get to it.
3: How much confidence do you have with your NFL picks?
0: I can't do this anymore, man. I don't know what I'm doing. I don't know where I'm going.
3: Well, don't worry. We have just the person for you. Matthew Cause.
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6: Just win, baby.
26: Yeah. 0 for 5 were my top 5 picks from last week. You jerk there, Owen. Of course, you were a little slow on the intro, so we're even. Let's hit the first sounder. I'm a jerk. So the game I'm least confident in, there's 14 games on Sunday. Confidence level of 1 is the one I'm least. Confidence level 14 is the one I'm most. All right. Jets are at the Bears. Bears are favored by 3.5. I'm going to take the New York Jets, and I'm getting those 3.5 on the road. It's a short week for Chicago. That was a very emotional win for them against Philadelphia. I expect a bit of a letdown for them, a much closer game. Bad weather, close game, and the Jets are a good team. They were close. They got to the Lions' 30-yard line. They were in a great position to tie the game last week against Detroit. Geno Smith has played well. There's talent all over that Jets roster. I'll take the Jets moving on.
2: Can I cut in? I'm a big football fan. Want to get back to the game?
26: You know, we focus on everyone flying home from Australia, but Brazil isn't exactly a short hop. It's my way of saying I will take Houston at home, 2.5-point favorite against Dallas. Yeah, I'm taking Houston again. I'm going down on this Texan ship. I'm going to be the last one on board. But I will take the more desperate Texas-based team. But the big reason here is Nico Collins is back. He is the most important piece for the Texans' offense. Dallas's defense is super, super shaky. Beyond a couple stops on Derrick Henry on short yardage, they got shredded by the Ravens. I'll take Houston as a 2.5-point favorite. Moving on.
7: Did I tell you that I hold the school record for touchdowns in a season?
26: But Matt, you're taking Tampa again, just like you are with Houston? Yeah, I am. The Buccaneers are a 3.5-point home underdog against Green Bay. But Matt, they're starting a backup in Jalen Daniels. You know, Jameis Winston, Case Keenum, Drew Locke, Carson Wentz, Marcus Mariota, they all got wins their first time. The Bucs love this rookie quarterback so much, they cut some veterans for him to be the backup. Also, Green Bay is horrible. They lose 35-14 at home against Atlanta. Their offensive line is so banged up. They signed 3 guards in the last week. They were grabbing scrap heaps and practice squad players. I'll take Tampa. I'll take the 3.5, and we will now move on.
8: All the way back to the beginning when God created football.
26: G'day, mate. We're going to London, England, where it's Indianapolis taking on Washington. Crikey. I will take the Commanders, who are a 3.5-point underdog. A lot of this is because Daniel Jones hasn't played well. Maybe last year was that one great year. But unless he's like 100% tip-top shape, he's just not as explosive as he was for those first 10 games last year. Speaking of explosive, no Alex Pierce, the best wide receiver they have. Also, the Colts got lucky in that win against Houston. Their kicker came into the game with an injured groin and made four field goals, including a 58-yarder and a 53-yarder. Meanwhile, Washington showed they can move the ball with Marcus Mariota. They put up 33 on Seattle. I'm taking Washington, and we're moving to the next game.
6: Hello, I'd like three tickets to the Super Bowl, please.
9: Good one.
10: Yeah, 50-yard left. Skybox.
26: Taking another underdog. I'll take Jacksonville. 2.5-point underdog on the road against Cincinnati. Yep, betting against Cincinnati again. Actually, I took them last week. They blew it. Oh, they're great defense. Steelers had a massive day against the Bengals defense. Meanwhile, the Jags coming off an easy 35-6 blowout win over the Patriots. Trevor Lawrence looks great. By the way, Trevor Lawrence and the Jags are 10-1 in their last 11 games. Trevor Lawrence has been the best quarterback in the NFL since mid-November. Bengals defense, lousy. They could have lost that game by more last week. I'm taking the Jags. Let's get on to the next game.
11: First team All-State. I can put the ball wherever I want to. I'll make it rain out here.
26: Listen, the Ravens are going to win at home against Tennessee, but I'm going to take the Titans to cover. It's 11.5-point spread. The Ravens also coming back from Brazil. Baltimore needed a 56-yard Tyler Loop field goal and a crazy last couple seconds just to beat Dallas. Meanwhile, Baltimore's offensive line is down to its third-string center. Ronnie Stanley may not be in the lineup. Yeah, the Titans look stinky, but that was a horrible weather game against the Giants. I think the Titans cover this. Let's move on.
6: Hot route! Red 7, red 7, red 7! Red 7!
9: What is hot route?
11: Will you just go stand on the other side, please?
26: If anyone read Mike Sando's piece on Monday from The Athletic, there was a lot of quotes from a lot of executives and coaches wondering what the hell's going on with the Chargers. What's going on with Justin Herbert? What's going on with that coaching? No one knows, but it is a disaster. It's one thing to lose to Buffalo. It's another to lose to them by 8 when the Bills were -4 in turnover differential, where Josh Allen wasn't good, where the Bills had 10 penalties, and they couldn't capitalize on any of it. Herbert has looked lousy. Seattle is angry after losing to Washington. Seattle is a 7-point favorite at home. I think this could be a blowout. I will take the Seahawks. Let's move on.
12: If I gave you a dollar, you could keep most of the change, because all I really want is a quarterback.
26: I'm taking the Rams. They're on the road. They're a 3-point favorite against Philly. Short week for the Eagles. I can't explain the Eagles' offense or defense. Defensively, no sacks, no turnovers against Case Keenum. They got shredded by Case Keenum. And the offense is the exact same problems we saw all of last year. They got shut out in the second half. They only had 260 yards of offense against the average Chicago Bears defense. Meanwhile, the Rams, they're coming off of that weird 30-26 road loss to Denver. They led 16-0 early. They outgained Denver by 200 yards. I don't expect Matt Stafford to have all those interceptions or INT return touchdowns. I'll take the Rams on the road. Let's move on.
13: I think you can build an offense around a guy who throws like Edward Scissorhands. We're going to play a hell of a lot of defense.
26: Right now, the best player in the NFL has been Brock Purdy. Right now, the best coach in the NFL is Kyle Shanahan. I want to say that over again. They have been great. Full stop. Should also be mentioned, they did kind of put in a lot of those yards against the Cardinals and the Dolphins. It's a long way of me saying I'm going to take Denver. They're a 2.5-point underdog at San Fran. Denver's offense in the second half against the Rams looked great. Bo Nix, much better in the second half. Also, there's another reason why I am taking the Broncos. San Fran, is Mike Evans playing? But even worse, Nick Bosa is out. When Nick Bosa is not in the lineup, the 49ers' pressure rate is 31st in the NFL. See, you think I just do yelling and screaming and narrative bets? No. I do statistics. I do the analysis. I'll take Denver. I'm getting 2.5. I just worry about the 49ers without Nick Bosa in the lineup. Give me Denver. Confidence level 9. Moving on.
14: We don't have to play football, do we, Daddy?
15: You betcha. Team sports will keep you away from temptations like rock music and girls.
26: Yay! The Raiders are back. Or are they? Their three victories have come against teams with a combined one win. They're at home, but it's going to be 50% Kansas City fans, as everyone from the Midwest loves going to Vegas in October to see their favorite NFL team play. I'm going to take the Chiefs. They're a 4.5-point favorite on the road in Vegas. It'll feel like a home game. Mahomes is second in the NFL in passing touchdowns. Kenny Walker III is first in rushing yards, or 360 yards. This is going to be a, oh, I thought we were back. No, you're not. Kansas City's going to win big. Confidence level 10. Let's move on.
9: I'm tired of watching you dog it on that football field.
10: I knew it. Slowing down already, huh?
26: Listen, I'm betting against the Giants again. It's not a thing that I always do. Giants looked horrible against the Titans. They went across midfield six times. They were 0 for 2 in the red zone. Jameis Winston, here's how bad he is at quarterback. They traded for J.J. McCarthy. If they had a lot of faith in Jameis, they don't trade for J.J. McCarthy. The Cardinals put up a lot of yards and a lot of points against the 49ers. The Giants don't have Brian Burns. He's gone for the year. The Giants' pass rush is the most overrated thing in the NFL. Arizona is a 2.5-point favorite in New York. They win by 3. I feel great about that pick. Let's move on.
16: They're not that tough. The football team at my high school, they were tough. After they sacked the quarterback, they went after his family.
26: I think that was Brian Flores who gave that quote and not Rodney Dangerfield. Quick, Owen, name your top three favorite Rodney Dangerfield movies. Moving on, I'm going to take the Minnesota Vikings at home. They are only a 10.5-point favorite at home against Miami that just lost Devon Achane. Is it Achane or Achane? I think it's Achane. Yeah, I don't have to screw up that name anymore. The best player in the Dolphins' offense is gone for the year. That stinks. Minnesota, they shut out the Bears. They beat up Jordan Love. They knocked out Baker Mayfield. That spread's not high enough. I'm taking the Vikings. Let's move on.
17: That's what we call a sacked lunch. Nom, nom, nom, nom, nom, nom.
26: I'm taking the Bills, 6.5-point favorite at home against the Patriots. Did you know, since we started doing my confidence picks, Drake May has already thrown an interception, and it's only Friday afternoon. But what's the Bills' weakness? It's the secondary. Oh, no! The Patriots aren't going to exploit that. They don't have A.J. Brown. Quick, name the second wideout on New England. Exactly. Their offensive line isn't great. Drake May is getting pressured at the 7th highest rate in the NFL. Christian Gonzalez was not at practice for a second straight day. He is their best player. Oh boy, Josh Allen's not going to have to deal with him. If Buffalo can win by 8 with a -4 turnover margin, imagine what they can win by if they play a B-level game. I believe in the Bills. I'm taking the win and cover. Let's get to the final game.
18: I'm in favor of execution. Maybe our entire team needs to be executed after tonight.
26: Oh, I love the Lions. 3.5-point favorite at Carolina. Jamar Gibbs is putting up touchdowns at a record rate. Jared Goff leads the NFL in touchdown passes and hasn't thrown an interception. And Carolina, guess who is out? J.C. Horn, their best corner. Guess who's out? Mike Jackson, their second best corner, out. Panthers coming off of an ugly loss to the Browns. The Lions are all offense all the time. They are going to exploit what Carolina is missing. And that's it. My favorite pick, conference level 14. Take the Lions to go to Carolina, win, and cover the 3.5. And that's it. We're done for week 4. All right. Good job by you, Owen. I hope we can put our fighting behind us after those ugly moments as we started the confidence picks.
27: I've watched Caddyshack.
26: Oh,
27: can't name
26: okay.
27: You three, but I've watched okay. Caddyshack before.
26: You know what? I am shocked you've seen Caddyshack. All right. Nice job. Okay. Well, maybe on the other side, I'll quiz you on Caddyshack. No. What we will do. Judge and Shame, we will go over some of these picks again, all the odds from FanDuel, the games you like the most, the games you like the least, and then we will spin the wheel of sound later in the show. We'll hear from Mike Babcock, angry Red Sox callers. Oh, it's going to be a delight. That's coming up in the next half hour right here on Gameplay.
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1: 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You can bet on it.

0: Welcome back, everyone. This is Gameplay. I'm your host, Matthew Cause. When I do my confidence picks, I like to grab my favorite golf club, and I'm like, the Billy Baru. Oh, Billy, Billy, Billy. Oh, Billy, Billy. Who says that line? Where does that come from there, Owen?
1: I imagine it comes from Caddyshack, but it's been a long time since I've watched it. I've watched it, though.
0: That was Ted Knight. His character is Judge Smales, and he makes that putt. Anyway, of my confidence picks, which were ones you really liked and which were ones you're like, Cause, you're a dummy?
1: I didn't really have in my mind the ones that I like. I will find one while I'm talking.
0: Well,
1: usually I just criticize them. Usually I just criticize them.
0: Wow, that's just mean.
1: No, I appreciate you sticking against your Giants in a way, while also coming up with a disclaimer that this isn't a bit or an emotional hedge for you. I love your Bills pick at 6.5. No shock that's up there when it comes to confidence level. The Vikings at 10.5. I know it's the Dolphins. I trust me, I do. But I think 10.5 spreads are usually reserved for maybe not the elite of the elite, but definitely some of the top teams in the league. And I know the Vikings have gotten off to a great start. But
0: The concern is the offense. The concern is
1: sure.
0: it's hard for them to get over 250 yards of offense with Kyler Murray.
1: I'm surprised you have it at 12. More so, like I'm not surprised you made that pick, but I'm shocked you have it at 12.
0: I think it's just like what Brian Flores has done. Like that defense is so good, and I know Caleb Williams got hurt, and the weather wasn't great, but Caleb Williams got hurt late in that game a couple weeks back after they scored 59 points, and without Achan in the lineup, how many Miami Dolphins are going to be starting in fantasy football leagues in week 4? Like, how deep of a league do you have to be where you're starting a member of the Miami Dolphins?
1: Yeah, you have to be in a, I don't know, 16-teamer, 18-teamer.
0: Yeah.
1: I'm trying to see what the spread was for the Dolphins-Chiefs game last week.
0: It was like 10, 11.
1: It was 10 and a half. It was the same.
0: Yeah. It was 10.5. Now, Miami, they almost covered
1: they
0: that
1: did.
0: Game. It was
1: yeah.
0: a late touchdown by Kelsey
1: yeah.
0: that made it 24-10. I can't see Miami scoring more than 7.
1: Yeah.
0: Like, honestly, like, and of course, there's, you know, if special teams does something or a weird fumble. But Miami, they're going for 0-17.
1: Yeah, that's fair. I just have a tough time with the 10.5 and the exact same line as the Kansas City Chiefs last week. I'm also surprised that you had the Broncos at 9 being that confident. Like,
0: it's first. It's about Nick Bosa. Like,
1: yeah,
0: just when I was
1: no,
0: doing
1: it's a great
0: the
1: point.
0: You know, when I was doing the research on it, like I didn't realize it was 9.5. The pressure rate was under 30%. That was 31st. Like losing, and I don't know if that was Bill Barnwell or if that was someone from The Athletic. But like basically, what I do is I just go through all the games and just I read way too much, and I just try to find the little tidbits that really speak to me. And is Mike Evans going to be playing? Like at some point, the 49ers. They're a great story, but this Denver is an elite defense. I don't know if they can get it done with schemes and intelligence. Because, listen, Shanahan is a better coach than Sean Payton, but Sean Payton and that staff have done a hell of a job defensively.
1: For sure. Denver will need to start the game earlier, though. Like, if San Fran gets up to a 2-touchdown lead, I have a lot of confidence in both Shanahan and Purdy to just manage the game from there and get points where they can. Unlike, who did Denver come back against last week?
0: The Rams.
1: Yeah. Yeah.
0: Yeah. Yeah. Yeah. Yeah. There are the Rams were up 16-0 in that game and weren't able to finish it. And just quick on the Giants, just, you know, I wonder how is Jameis Winston feeling about that they traded for J.J. McCarthy? I know it's only a 5th-round pick, but it's like, oh, they brought him in. I mean, that's the coaches and the executives, they must realize that James Winston isn't the fun quarterback that you would pick up for your fantasy team and would put up like big numbers and a lot of INTs, but would put up big numbers. Like, we've seen him play twice now, and it's not all his fault. It's horrible weather last week.
1: But, yeah.
0: So, and also they lost Brian Burns. They lost one of their best pass rushers. So that's why I'm taking the Cardinals as a 2.5-point favorite on the road.
1: Now, I don't want to speak for Jameis Winston, but I am relatively confident that he was expecting to be a professional backup for most of the season, given what he was doing in the summertime. Do you know what he was doing during the summertime?
0: He was soccer? Wasn't he like doing stuff for the World Cup coverage?
1: A full-time analyst for Fox, and he was traveling to different games. I think he was an analyst for the whole tournament while traveling, too. So I think that kind of just speaks to where he is in his career. He can manage wins like he did last week against a team like the Tennessee Titans. But when it comes to long-term, I think trading for McCarthy is an okay bet.
0: On the other side, we will do the Friday podium. Also, some Leaf sound. Carlo and AK talking about Austin Matthews. And we really need to play the Bub Carrington from the Washington Wizards. Like, what he had to say about the Wizards season last year, if you're Adam Silver, like, you want to go full David Stern. I mean, full David Stern on him. And then we'll save it for maybe 245. Because angry Red Sox fans on sports radio is an absolute delight to listen to, including a line I have never heard before uttered by a sports fan that just made me giggle. So that's coming up in the next half hour here on Gameplay.
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0: 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This is Gameplay right here on TSN 1050. I should tell everyone at 3 o'clock, Marty Baron is going to be joining us. We'll chat about Anthony Stolarz, Bobrovsky, the Oilers, Igor Shesterkin scoring an empty net goal yesterday. And then at 3:30, he is back. Was there ever any doubt? Jack Armstrong is going to join the show. TSN Raptors analyst, going to be part of all the coverage of the Raptors, calling the games again this year. And by the way, Raptors taking on the Miami Heat tomorrow in Quebec City. First preseason game. You can watch it on TSN. But time for the Friday podium. What do you got there, Owen, as your bronze?
1: I'm pronouncing the Marchenko-Nyes trade a win-win this Friday through two games for Marchenko, one game for Nyes in Columbus. It feels like a win-win so far. Matthew Nyes obviously scoring twice last night, had an assist as well in his Blue Jackets debut. It took Kirill Marchenko less than a minute to get his first point in a Maple Leafs uniform. It fits the timeline for both teams. And I usually say there's no such thing as a win-win trade, but after less than a week, let's just call it a win-win and move on.
0: Yes, absolutely. Okay, I'm glad you mentioned it. I had it sort of on my floating list. I've taken it off. My bronze is Ross Atkins saying it's my fault that the Blue Jays missed the playoffs. And Atkins and Shapiro treating Vlad with such kid gloves. Like, not even really a sort of he's got to be better or just nothing. I mean, there has never been a better time, I think, to be a superstar than right now, where it seems everyone's afraid to upset any of them. So that is my bronze.
1: My silver. Is Kyle Dubas still the GM of the Pittsburgh Penguins? Because based on the contract that Jalen Duren signed, he might be the GM of the Detroit Pistons. Because Jalen Duren committed a Leafs-like contract holdout that was very successful. The Pistons came in way below his asking price. He wanted the max. $200 million was the number, but there were some certain clauses in it that Jalen Duren did not like. He held out, and it kind of seemed like things would peter out, and he would either sign and trade somewhere else, or he would accept the qualifying offer. No.
0: Yep.
1: Jalen Duren commits a Leafs-like holdout. I would have dealt him personally. I'm not sure this ends up very well for Detroit. It's great for Duren, but their future definitely in question. They're one of those few Eastern Conference teams that I'm less excited about than I was last year, and they're in an absolute dogfight in that conference. So the Jalen Duren successful holdout is my silver.
0: I'm looking at it. They don't have specific win totals, but would you, Pistons, 50 plus regular season wins. FanDuel has it at plus 115. Would you take plus 115? Pistons who won 60 last year.
1: Yeah, I think they're right in that range. I think that's a good line. I have a lot of confidence in Cade Cunningham, but this Pistons
0: right,
1: team.
0: Fair.
1: Kind of feels like that Grizzlies team from a few years ago that looked really good one season, looked really promising, and they just kind of started to fade for whatever reason. Now, like I said, I have a lot more confidence in Kay than I do in Ja Morant, but it kind of feels like they're on that trajectory.
0: My silver. Edmonton has given up 13 goals in two games. Two different goalies, exact same result. The first game, they lose to Vancouver. Then yesterday, they beat Vancouver 9-7. And this game was wild. It's 4-0. The Edmonton's up 4-0. They're killing Vancouver. Connor McDavid has this crazy shorthanded goal. He picks off a pass from Brock Besser. Beauty scores in close. It's 7-2. And then, wait, it's 8-2. The Oilers get another shorthanded goal on the same Vancouver power play. You blink, it's 8-6. And there's still over 12 and a half minutes left to go in the third period. McDavid sounded miserable afterwards. Mike Babcock has got his work cut out for him. The Oilers allow 13 goals in two games with Mike Silver.
1: Mike Gold, Major League Baseball teams in the postseason that were not here for a good time or a long time. The Houston Astros made history by being the first sub-500 team to make the postseason, but they had home field advantage for every game in the wild card series. They lose to a White Sox team who were the worst team in baseball history 2 years ago. The Boston Red Sox, a great story during the regular season, a great turnaround, a Blue Jays-like turnaround. They trade Rafael Devers. They have all these young players, and they proceed to get swept by the Yankees. The Chicago Cubs, the likely MVP in Pico Armstrong, he doesn't get a single hit. They get shut out by the Padres in the first game and score one run in the second. A Padres team with lots of questions around their pitching staff. And then probably the most disappointing out of all these teams, the Philadelphia Phillies, a team with World Series aspirations, a team that faded down the stretch of the regular season, probably should not have even been in this wild card series in the first place. Bryce Harper with that error in the second game, he bounces back to hit the home run to tie it, but they kind of fall flat in game three and lose to a very good Braves team, to be fair. But yeah, it feels like some changes will be coming in Philadelphia.
0: Yeah, Michael Harris, three-run home run, bottom of the first, and then Chris Sale, on one day's rest, comes out and struts out there in the eighth inning with two outs and strikes out Bryce Harper. You know, gets he didn't retire the side. He gave up one single the ninth, but got it done. He threw 95 pitches on Tuesday, threw 21 out of the bullpen yesterday. My Gold is, I wanted to go more local. Now let's go with Easton Cowan. And just how good Easton Cowan has looked. Whether it's a high-end skill pass to Nylander to set up Nylander's second goal in the first game, or is it the physicality and the forecheck to help set up the Colton Sissons goal? And then he scores himself. And not only is this key if he stays on the third line to give more offense to the bottom six forward, it takes some of the attention away off of Gavin McKenna, who looked better in his second game than he did his first. He's like an 18-year-old rookie, is what you expect. But Owen, that is my Gold, is Easton Cowan.
1: Bless you.
0: Thank you. Did the cough button, did it?
1: It did.
0: Okay, good. Yeah. No, I know you could see it visually. You could see this violent sneeze. I was so close. I'm like, can I get Easton Cowan? Oh, I can't get the last syllable. I have to sneeze and hit the cough button.
1: Now, I don't know if bringing in Chris Sale was overkill or not, but for me, it was one of those moves that I call sports check moves. It's like when you put an opponent in chess, where you have the game won, but not quite one. When you bring in a pitcher of that caliber, like it was when the Dodgers brought in Yamamoto last year, when there was a Yamamoto start, like you kind of know where the game is going at that point, but it's not quite done. But yeah, he's so good, man. Chris Sale's unbelievable. One of the more underrated stories of this baseball season.
0: The funny thing is that it'll be celebrated for what they did, but then if Chris Sale doesn't look good when he starts, and it is the Braves taking on the Dodgers, then the conversation changes. The one thing I think we're all keeping an eye on, going back to the NHL, remember, like yesterday, I did my three athletes I was most interested in, Aaron Rodgers, and who played well, but they actually, we haven't even talked about the Thursday night game. We haven't talked about that. Aaron Rodgers, Bryce Harper, but then Macklin Celebrini. And Macklin Celebrini had three assists. The Sharks beat Florida in overtime, But Barkov left in the second period. He appeared to buckle during a scrum. We're not sure exactly what the injury is. And he immediately left the ice. Paul Maurice said it's not related to his injury last year at all. We'll have a good idea by Friday afternoon. I think everyone in the hockey world is keeping an eye on that. Like, what is going on with Barkov?
1: Yeah, that sucks. Because it feels like everyone's hatred for the Panthers is always separated from Alexander Barkov. Like, when we talk about 100% PR athletes, I think you have to put Barkov on that list. And I think that's impressive because he does play for the Florida Panthers. Everyone likes him. Everyone respects his game. That's not something you want to see.
0: No, it stunk. It absolutely stunk. Okay, on the other side, we'll have some fun with sound. We will laugh at Boston Red Sox fans, and we do got to talk a little bit about the Browns beating the Steelers last night, 27-24. And then Marta Baron will join us at 3 o'clock as we'll get more into the Leafs and the delight of the goalie empty net goal. That is coming up next.
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5: We're going all in on the coverage. You can bet on it. Yeah!
0: Welcome back, everyone. This is Gameplay. I'm your host, Matthew Cause. Last night, 56-yard field goal gives the Cleveland Browns a 27-24 victory over the Steelers. And remember, yesterday I did say take the Browns just because I worried about the pass rush on Aaron Rodgers. Now, to Aaron Rodgers' credit, he had a lot of really good throws. Like him and DK Metcalf, a couple deep shots. The 21-yard touchdown to Darnell Washington was a 10 out of 10 high degree of difficulty pass that Aaron Rodgers was able to make that cut the lead to 21-16 in the fourth quarter. But he also got sacked five times and was hit 10 other times. But I think the number one

0: always going to start week one, maybe even week two, no matter what happened. Because if he plays terribly, you can send him to the moon. And then if he plays well, you just keep it in. Like, and people always talk about that, you know, winning and stats will always not silence the general public, but
1: it can sports wash bad behavior if you are winning and the team is winning because of the quarterback.
0: For sure. I'm not sure if that's completely happened yet, but just like you said, it kind of feels like we're moving in that direction.
1: There was no remorse. He was almost upset that people were asking him about the numbers of civil suit cases settled, the number of complaints from masseuses. It wasn't one or two or three. This was in 2030. Anyway, I'm just saying, like, that is going to be a hard one for the NFL to try. Like, you know what a feel-good story is? Imagine if the Cleveland Browns are good for that city. That city that has supported that team, and they've done no winning since they moved back there, like in 1999. They got one win against Pittsburgh where they made Ben Roethlisberger cry, and that's it. That's it. But, like, and I mean, the big thing, if we're going nerdy for a second, Mason Graham, their best pass rusher, injured his ankle. He's going to be out for a couple weeks. But their top two receivers yesterday were drafted this year. Denzel Boston, KC Concepcion, those are their first top two draft picks. If they can win because of young receivers and a great defense, who doesn't want to see the city of Cleveland get to see their football team do well? But how can you do that when the quarterback is Deshaun Watson? This is going to be a hard story for the NFL.
0: Yeah, for sure. And I was reading up last night. Apparently, their last, like, 9 picks in the top 90 going back to the last couple drafts have been hits. Now, I know we're early in this season, but that's the Deshaun Watson stuff is really sort of like putting a cloud on how much the city both needs and deserves a winning football team, how well the Browns have drafted in the past couple seasons. Yeah. So I obviously don't see that changing, but it doesn't make it any less of a shame.
1: All right, let's have some fun. The Boston Red Sox got blown out in back-to-back games against the Yankees. Chad Tracy pulled starters way too early. And now we go to WEEI and hear from an angry Red Sox caller.
2: You want to know why Eric Miller was putting those games in both spots in the same game? I'll tell you why, Ted. Very simple. Spite. They traded Mayer for Miller, and they wanted to prove to everybody that we are right. Both times, it bit him right in the ass. And as far as I'm concerned, you can trade his pal Anthony out there for the best right-handed bat you can get, and they can slay all the California girls. Because I am done with Roman Anthony. Sell now, sell low, sell whatever you can. Because to me, he is unfortunately a today's athlete, which means he doesn't care. And quite frankly, he has no reason to care. Because he's got $150 million in the bank that makes him not have to care as much. What does he have to strive for? He doesn't have the pride, at least I don't see it, because he's a 22-year-old kid that's gotten everything. And for Wilson Contreras, if I'm Cam Schlittler next year and you're coming up to the plate, I'm going to put 102 somewhere between your rib cage and your neck. Run around the bases, you asshat, and get your glove. Because the way you played that third strike, you look like a little league player. You sucked the whole series.
1: Remember when they went 35-9 at one point this year for the Boston Red Sox? That's a great caller. Sell now, sell low, sell everyone. Yeah, you never hear a sports fan say, I don't care, let's sell low. That is a very high level of sports rage.
0: That's the beauty of baseball. And what makes the Red Sox season all the more impressive, Roman Anthony was a complete non-factor. Like, there were some people that were throwing MVP shouts at Roman Anthony. They did that without him. He came back and obviously didn't make a massive difference getting hurt in game one.
1: You want to hit the update, the SportsCenter update sounder? And we just found out some NFL news. Who's injured that is going to really screw with my confidence picks?
0: Aaron Donald, and the one that's really going to screw with them, Justin Jefferson.
1: Justin Jefferson isn't the worst one. Minnesota

0: could win 13-0 against Miami.
1: Really?
0: Nick Bosa. When I said I didn't, I like Denver against San Fran because Nick Bosa, the impact he has on the pass rush. Aaron Donald, it's a small sample size, but I saw this as well. When Aaron Donald is on the field, the Rams defense, even without Myles Garrett, has played at a top five level. When they've taken snaps without Aaron Donald, the Rams defense takes a massive step back. I can't make any changes now. They've already put it out. The social media team, TSN 1050, has already put out my confidence picks for week four. And I think it might have changed. Of course, it's not like the Eagles offense has shown much this year either.
1: That's exactly what I was going to say. Yeah.
0: On the other side, actually, we got time to play it real quick, and we'll play it again. As we go to break, because Marty Braun is going to be joining us on the other side. Give me the Igor Shesterkin empty net goal from last night.
2: April 18th, 1999, with the Rangers against the Penguins. Shesterkin will shoot for the empty net. He scores! He scores! Igor has done it! The first Ranger goaltender to score.
0: And that gave the Rangers a 5-1 win. I wonder, you know what I got to look at? Imagine if the over-under was 5.5 goals. Everyone who bet the under, how angry they were. And everyone who bet the over, like, never in doubt. Oh, my God. Marty Baron, who never had an empty net goal. What's the closest he ever came? We'll chat with him next.
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12: 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You can bet on it.
0: Good afternoon, everyone. Welcome back. Second hour of Gameplay right here on TSN 1050, brought to you by FanDuel. Whatever your game, play it your way with the FanDuel Sportsbook. Joining us now, friend of the show. It's been a little while, but you know, the hockey season's just kicked off. Leafs two games in. They play again tomorrow against the very well-rested Ottawa Senators. It is Marty Baron. Marty, thanks so much for being on the show today.
23: Good afternoon. How is your start of the NHL season?
0: It has been an absolute delight, and I'll tell you why. On Monday's show, I said the most fascinating, compelling team, not only in the NHL, but in North America, is the Edmonton Oilers. And I said this before, they've given up 13 goals in two games and have won one of them, and Mike Babcock's face looks like an ornament on a Christmas tree. Is it fair to say there's no team in the NHL that is going to produce as many stories as Edmonton?
23: Well, obviously, I mean, they produce stories off-season. Going into the season, goaltending's a big story. Connor McDavid, he's got 2 years on that new deal, and then what happens? But I'll tell you this. They played the Vancouver Canucks. I was surprisingly impressed with the battle that the Canucks gave the Oilers. Now, I want to see the Oilers play, you know, Seattle and Anaheim and San Jose and Utah and whatnot they've got coming up this month to really get a better gauge on everything. Because at 5-0, whatever it was, 6-0, I felt, well, the Oilers have gotten it together. And then they got complacent, and Vancouver says, you know what? You're going to open the door a little bit. We're going to run right through it. But let me see when the game is 2-2 against a good team and see how you react. So that's where I'm at with the Oilers right now.
0: Yeah, I'm just fascinated because McDavid's in the first year of that crazy 2-year extension that I think he's like the 8th highest paid player. They're the ones who agreed to bring in Babcock. I've called Connor McDavid. He is a national treasure. He is one of the greatest assets in Canada right now. And he already sounded miserable after that 9-7 win yesterday. It's like, hey, Coach Babcock, there's a lot of people rooting against you. But also, you're also in charge of one of the best things we got in this country, and that's Connor McDavid.
23: Yeah, but you know what, though? Like, Evan Bouchard's got 8 points in two games. McDavid's got 7 points in two games.
0: Yeah.
23: And I get they lost 6-5 in overtime and won 9-7. But isn't, like, when you're a kid and you play hockey and you're in the street or on the backyard rink or even with your buddies, you know, playing mini mites or whatever, what's the number one thing you want to do? Score goals.
0: Hell yeah.
23: Score goals, you want to make plays. Isn't that what the Oilers are doing right now? So at the end of the day, it wasn't the best hockey, but if you're Connor McDavid and if you're Evan Bouchard and if you're Leon Draisaitl and you're looking at it and you're like, hey, we're doing what essentially kids want to do, so let's readjust, but we know we can score, we know we can produce offensively, let's keep going that way.
0: Oh, I love it. I am for. To me, they're the most must watch team. I want every game I want Edmonton to win every game 7-6. For me, that would be an absolute delight. We'll move over to the Maple Leafs with Marty Baron, and just your overall thoughts. I thought Bobrovsky. I thought he was high end fine in the first game. I thought Stolarz was great, but that's just from my neophyte eyes. What did you see from the Maple Leafs?
23: Yeah, I thought Bobrovsky was okay. Look, we've obviously have an expectation when it comes to Sergei Bobrovsky, you know, the Stanley Cups and the Veznas and the level that he can play. But if you watch him over the last 3 years with the Florida Panthers, you know, like when they first went to the Stanley Cup Finals against Vegas, he didn't even start the playoffs. There is, you know, a high level of games that Sergei Bobrovsky can get to, but he also is going to have a lot of games this year where he's just going to be okay. And when you look at the Leafs, maybe okay at the level Bobrovsky can play is good enough because it's taken pressure off of Stolarz, who was brought into Toronto to compete with Joe Woll, and I don't really know that worked. Well, now Stolarz is feeling really good. He's number one. He's back with his teammate when they won a cup in Florida, and they were the best tandem in the league at the time. And he knows Sergei likes to play games and likes to play a lot of them. So Stolarz is like, that's going to be easier for me. My body, my injury-prone like self, that I can just take care of myself. And you're right, Stolarz was fantastic. But we've seen that, Stolarz being fantastic in a short, you know, like term type of deal, and then the body breaks down. So I think it's perfect for the Leafs right now. My one concern with the Leafs, I didn't like how in the first game of the season, you know, Gavin McKenna had an average start. And then instead of saying, you know what, let's give the kids something to look for. Let's play him with Matthews for a couple of shifts. They went the other way. They're like, let's put him on the third line. Let's elevate Easton Cowan. Now, Easton Cowan was fantastic in the second game, and that's great. But I'm looking at Gavin McKenna and the skill set that he has. He has an amazing skill set. Why not? You can't treat him like every other player on your team. I would have liked in that first game against Montreal when things didn't really click with Tavares and Nylander, saying, okay, let's put it up with Marchenko and Matthews, and let's put Roslovic down for a few shifts, as opposed to, you know, use the negative balance when it came to McKenna. That's the only thing I didn't like in that game.
0: Yeah, and I hadn't even thought about that. That's a good point about give McKenna a couple shifts there, at least on the other side. It's a nice story for Easton Cowan, who spent, after the season ended, he hooked up with the Marlies and helped to win a Calder. That is, you got to find a way to make both things happen. Reward Easton Cowan and hope that continues while trying to find ways to build up Gavin McKenna.
23: Yeah, but don't you think like Easton Cowan, with the line he's on, is better suited, and they play a better game that fits Easton Cowan, and that's where he ends up getting, you know, the best looks. And I get his goal in the last game was on the power play, but even that, like, I look at Easton Cowan, and in my opinion, he's the best third line fit for the Toronto Maple Leafs. If he needs to be elevated because of injuries or any other situation, that's fine. But, man, he's going to cause some matchup issues if he continues that way. And if he's kind of on a third line, being able to just create that different matchup with the other team.
0: That's a good point. Joined by, look at that. See, everyone out there is like, oh, you only bring on Marty to talk about goaltending. No. We're getting Marty to break down the second and the third line of the Toronto Maple Leafs. In fact, let's stay with forward talk for another second. I don't know about you, Marty, but the hockey side of me, all my attention right now is on one thing. How is Alexander Barkov feeling? He got injured in the second period, left the game in that 4-3 overtime loss to San Jose. Paul Maurice says it's not related to the injury from last year, but I keep hitting the refresh to see how Barkov is doing.
23: Yeah, last year was right leg. This year it looks like it's left knee, obviously. not good, right? Because you saw the knee kind of buckle a little bit. He went right down. And Barkov over the years is the type of player that will play through pain, play through, you know, minor, you know, injuries here and there. But that didn't look good. Now, I like the response from Florida, even when after Barkov got injured. You know, they come back in the game. They lose it in overtime, but at least they battled. But we saw last year, no Matthew Tkachuk at the start of the year, no Barkov, injury-riddled team. It didn't go well for Florida. And I think the common denominator is Barkov. And he returned at the World Championship, looks really good, looks good in preseason, and this happens. I think this is going to be a major blow to the Florida Panthers if Barkov has to miss significant time. The Eastern Conference and the Atlantic Division, you can't take your foot off the pedal. I mean, no. Ottawa hasn't played yet, but Ottawa, to me, could be a very nice surprise in the Atlantic. Boston looked really good in the early going, that game against the Rangers where they won 3-0. Montreal has looked really good. Toronto's taking a step forward. Tampa lost last night, and I think Tampa's going to take a step back, but they're going to compete for a playoff spot. Buffalo lost last night, but Buffalo will compete for a playoff spot. So now you're looking at Florida, and you're saying, okay, we may go from projected number one in the Atlantic to maybe miss the playoffs because of a Barkov injury. That's how significant this could be.
0: Agreed. It started Florida. It started their path to missing the playoffs last year. You mentioned the Rangers. So we'll get to Ottawa in a second, but you mentioned the Rangers. Let's hear the sound of Igor Shesterkin becoming the 17th goalie to score a goal.
1: April 18th, 1999, with the Rangers against the Penguins. Shesterkin will shoot for the empty net. He scores! He scores! Igor has done it! The first Ranger goaltender to score.
0: I should say that was the 18th NHL goalie to do it. Marty, what is the closest? Did you ever come close to scoring a goal?
23: I hit the outside of the net in juniors. My first year junior hockey in the queue. We played Halifax in the first round. We are game seven. We're up 4-1, something like that. They pulled their goalie. I put it down, and then I shot it. But, I mean, obviously, now 30 years ago, shooting the puck as a goalie was not like it is right now. I mean, these goalies can fire it. Like, Shesterkin took it off the back wall on a one-timer, basically, and went over the far blue line, and it was a laser. Nobody was going to get in front of that. So, yeah, those guys can shoot. And we're far from the there's only Ron Extall and Marty Brodeur that can really shoot the puck as goaltenders. Most goalies can really fire the puck now. Most, you know, Pee-wee-age goalies and Bantam-age goalies can fire the puck. It's part of the way you play. Now, Shesterkin has been trying. He has been wanting to score a goal for a long time. And I don't know if you caught Henrik Lundqvist in the post game with the Rangers, but he was talking about how the Rangers are hoping depth scoring comes up this year. They were not a good offensive team last year. And he goes, now we got Igor Shesterkin joining the ranks of the depth scoring. So it was fun, but what a party at Madison Square Garden for Igor Shesterkin and that goal. It's a great way to start the season if you're Igor and the Rangers.
0: Absolutely. Yeah, a great moment, by the way. It'd be hilarious. So we're going to get depth scoring. Our goalie. All right, a nice plan. Yeah. Last question for you. Ottawa finally will play a game on Saturday. And I'm wondering, what are your expectations of Linus Ullmark, who's, I mean, he wins the Vezina in 2022-23 season. The next year, he's great with Boston, but they split it with him and Swayman, and Swayman gets the start for the playoffs. He gets traded to Ottawa, up and down, then in 25, dealing with mental health issues, but finished, you know, he's been far more up than down with the Senators. I'm wondering, Marty, your expectations for Linus into this year.
23: So, funny about Ullmark, he also scored the first goal in Boston Bruins franchise. So, you're looking at some original six franchises that I've had goalie goals in the recent history right now. So, but with Allmark, so he needs support. And I feel like the last few years, Levi Marjolainen didn't really work. They needed James Reimer to help him. He left the team, comes back. He needs support. When he was at his best with the Boston Bruins, he had that support. So can they get Sam Ersson to give him support? Can they lighten the load a little bit for Linus Ullmark? That's going to be the key. He has all the tools in the toolbox. He can be a difference maker, but he's not the type of goalie that's going to go out there and play 60-plus games. He's just not. So get that support, especially this year. We're playing 84. He's going to need a lot of support. Now, Ottawa, I do feel, is going to be a team that's going to be sneaky this year. I didn't have them make the playoffs on my original, like, you know, Atlantic Division rankings. But I think they're going to compete. And maybe it's a matter of, you know, getting on a hot streak in February and then you're in. And if you don't, you're out. But I almost feel like it's, you get better, although you lost Brady Tkachuk. But I think that Ottawa team is going to develop a different identity that could work better for them this year. But Allmark's going to have to be a big part of that. Ersson's going to have to be a big part of that. Like, there's going to be a lot of players that are going to have to step up.
0: Oh, God, yeah. There is going to be a team that misses from the Atlantic that misses the playoffs that would be in the playoffs if they were in any other sphere of the NHL. Marty, always a pleasure. It's good to have you back in our lives. We'll chat soon. Appreciate you doing the show on the Friday.
23: Anytime. Enjoy the weekend. Enjoy the foliage. If you're out in the country turning yellow and red, and it's looking beautiful here in
0: Marty,
23: Western New York.
0: Marty, I'm up in cottage country right now. There's some orange. There's still some green. It's absolutely glorious where I am at this moment.
23: That's the elite season, some call it. Fall is beautiful.
0: You know what? We got to go. To me, I still prefer summer. You can swim in the water. And the thing about fall eventually leads to me having to shovel snow. So that's my only problem with fall. As you know, in Buffalo, weather goes places. Thank you, my friend.
23: I can't wait to put my plow on my truck and let's get that going.
0: It helps if you got a plow. Thanks so much.
23: Thanks. Have a good one.
0: You too. That is Marty Baron. On the other side of the show, Owen, I'm going to ask you a question. Scale of 1 to 10, how do you think Adam Silver, the commissioner of the NBA, his anger level quietly to himself when he heard what Bob Carrington, a member of the Washington Wizards, what he kind of admitted about the NBA?
2: It's a 9, but it's a 9 because he's so worn out from the Clippers investigation. Like, if the Clippers investigation wasn't a thing, it's an immediate 10. It's an immediate, what are you talking about? Like, you're saying what doesn't need to be said. But it kind of feels like he's like, really, this? Really? Like, after everything that's happened in the offseason?
0: You know what? Actually, we'll play it on the other side. I think Adam Silver is going to both be a 9 out of 10 with anger, but also a 9 out of 10 with joy. I'll explain next.
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5: Delays continue on the northbound 404 at Finch. A vehicle fire cleanup has the two right lanes currently blocked. Heavy delays from Don Mills. Southbound, it's slow approaching the 401 south through Lawrence. If you're on the 401 eastbound in the Collector Express transfer at Kennedy, an earlier collision blocking the right lane. Eastbound delays past the Allen. Westbound, it's slow Victoria Park on and off to the 427. And the Gardner slow eastbound, now from Park Lawn through Spadina. Westbound, it's slow Jarvis through Spadina. 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
0: Safe play or Hail Mary? The choice is yours with First Up's Hail Mary Mondays. Now, you enter online and you tell us which team you think is going to win this Sunday's game between the Lions and the Panthers. By the way, spoiler alert, Detroit will win. They are my number one confidence pick. They are a 4.5-point favorite. They will win and cover. Anyway, so pick who you think is going to win, as well as a player from the winning team that you think will score a touchdown. That's Jamar Gibbs. Come on, everyone. If you're right, AK and Carlo could be calling you on Monday with a choice to make. Take an easy 150 or throw a Hail Mary and go for the $2,000 jackpot at the end of the season. 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So the NBA for the longest time was plagued with competitiveness, issues with trying, caring. Sometimes we put too much blame on the players, and you know, oftentimes that had to be on the organizations, but there was tanking, and it was bad. It was really bad. It was embarrassing for everyone. But the NBA is certainly changing a bunch of rules to make it harder to get the number one pick. And not a moment too soon. Listen to Bub Carrington, who's, you know, played in all 82 games for Washington, a guard for the Wizards. Here was him when he was asked about, basically, he admits that, yeah, we tanked last year.
41: We just haven't been told yet to go be the best version of yourself.
42: What do you mean you haven't been told that?
41: Or like, we've all, in a way, been held back just because, like you said, we were trying to get AJ to advance. That's no secret. That's no secret. So, like, But now it's no one has handcuffs. Everyone's shackles free.
0: So when he said it wasn't a secret, well, you're right. It wasn't a secret, but you still can't say it out loud. Now, the last 3 years, Washington has won 15 games, 18 games, 17 games. They got the number one pick. They got A.J. DeBanza. He's basically saying, yeah, the organization, they didn't want us to win. They did everything they could, so we didn't win. And we all knew it. But I could see how the commissioner is angry when Bub basically said, yeah, this is what we did. Everyone knows it. But the other side is, he said at the end, the shackles are off, kind of inferring that, well, there's changes to make tanking a lot harder to benefit from tanking. Maybe part of Adam Silver's happy. He's like, oh, okay. So he's kind of also admitting that what we're doing is going to start working moving forward, while also having to own some of the shame from the past.
1: I'm not sure if he's using it in that context.
0: I'm trying.
1: Yeah, you really are. I mean, they have Anthony Davis now. They have Trae Young. Like, I think that's where he's coming from. I assume they want to be in the playoffs. What I will say, it's hard to find an Eastern Conference team that can justify tanking this year. Like, I'm looking at the Nets will be a tanking candidate. Maybe the Bucks too. Maybe the Bulls. But other than that, like, every other team in the Eastern Conference should have playoff aspirations. Maybe the Hornets get worse without LaMelo a little bit. I think Brandon Miller is coming off of a surgery. But every other team should be competitive in that conference.
0: We're doing it one more time, no. Everyone. You did it, not me. I like the over for Charlotte because Naz Reid, he is going to be a big part. I don't know how Naz Reid saw this.
1: I think we lost the streak yesterday, but yeah, three
0: we
1: out
0: did.
1: Of four.
0: We do
1: three
0: the, out of four. Yeah, 3 out of 4 isn't bad. The bigger point when you're doing betting the over unders on win totals on FanDuel, there were so many times you would just scattershot as many unders. Be careful about it this year.
1: Yeah,
0: because the incentives are different. It's harder. Tanking is even less guarantees you a top three pick. So maybe if you're on the fence, I would say take the over and not the under.
1: Yeah, it's a good point. People are going to be avoiding the play in like the absolute plague.
0: You got it there. You landed the plane. All right, on the other side, it's a man with basically 100% Q rating, the most popular man around. He's going to be calling Raptor games tomorrow. By the way, it's Toronto against the Miami Heat, first preseason game from Quebec City. You can listen to it right here on TSN, or you can watch it on TSN. Speaking of listening on TSN, oh, looks like John Chyka is going to join Overdrive at 4:30. Sure, last time he had to skip it because he made the trade Matthew Nyes for Marchenko. To me, that's still no excuse. I hope those guys give him a stern warning to never not do an interview because you were making a huge, major trade. John Chyka will be on the show at 4:30, but Jack Armstrong coming up next.
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2: Delays continue on the northbound 404 at Finch. A vehicle fire cleanup has the two right lanes currently blocked. Heavy delays from Don Mills. Southbound, it's slow approaching the 401 south through Lawrence. If you're on the 401 eastbound in the Collector Express transfer at Kennedy, an earlier collision blocking the right lane. Eastbound delays past the Allen. Westbound, it's slow Victoria Park on and off to the 427. And the Gardner slow eastbound, now from Park Lawn through Spadina. Westbound, it's slow Jarvis through Spadina. 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
0: Welcome back, everyone. This is Gameplay. I'm your host, Matthew Cause. Listen, I love fall foliage. You know, it looks really pretty. We all love a little crisp thing in the air, but I'm not a big fan of the fall because the fall leads to winter, and winter is snow and cold and freezing and, you know, salt and shoveling. But there are a couple good things about fall. One is football. The other is basketball is around the corner. And if I get to hear the voice of Jack Armstrong, I am more than good with us hitting the fall. The voice of the Raptors on TSN, Jack Armstrong, joins us now. And, Jack, let me say, on behalf of a lot of people, I'm thrilled that you'll be back. I'm thrilled to have you back with TSN.
18: Thanks, Matt. I really appreciate it, and means a lot coming from you. We've worked together for a long, long time over the years, and this will be my 29th season, so it's an honor and privilege doing it, and means a lot to me here coming from you, and it's been an incredible outpouring of emotion and just well wishes from so many fans across the country. It's humbling.
0: You know, and you've been a part of our basketball lives for so long. It would be weird not to have you a part of it. So, Jack, the coach said, Darko Rajakovic said that Scotty Barnes will be better this year. Now, if the coach is right, what does that look like? How does that translate on the court?
18: Well, I think he's just ready to make an impact at every level. And I think we saw that in the Cleveland series. So, to his point, I just think when you look at what he showed in that series, I think Scotty Barnes is ready to take that next step. And I think the biggest step is just consistency, being able to check all the boxes on each area of play, whether it be scoring, passing, rebounding, defense, on ball, off ball, just leadership qualities, the intensity you play the game with per play, all those things that a mature player is ready to provide, where there aren't those dips. There's that consistency when you look at him and you go, man, that's a professional athlete. That's a night in, night out standard. And I think that's what you look for. And, you know, Dwayne Casey, the former Raptor coach, used to have a great line, and I love it. He says, you know, guys tell on themselves. And when you see the gear that Scotty Barnes got to at the end of the year last year, he told on himself. Now it's a matter of getting there consistently.
0: By the way, how, like, to me, the word consistent, people will use it, oh, you just got to be more consistent. To me, I think that's the hardest thing in professional sports. Like, the guys that can truly be consistent night in and night out, it's a small list, because that is a hard thing to do throughout the year, considering how just the competitive nature of the NBA. I can't think of too many things harder for an athlete than to be consistently great.
18: Well, I think a lot of it is habit. I think you are consistent when you have great habits. Mm-hmm. If I close my eyes and think about Steph Curry and LeBron James or Kevin Durant, above and beyond their game, the thing that jumps out at me is I see it all the time. You know, when you think of an incredible quarterback like a Tom Brady, or, you know, you think of a guy like Sidney Crosby, who's still bringing it, Ovechkin, at an extended age. You think of great baseball players at the end of their career. I think of a Clayton Kershaw, just retired from the Dodgers. Yeah. And it's habits. Mm-hmm. You know, you just have elite preparation, and you have elite things where you dot every I, you cross every T. Your skill set is at a high level, but more importantly, your mindset is at an even higher level. And when your mindset is at a higher level than your skill set, all that other stuff just kicks in, and you're a creature of it. And I think back to my coaching career, that's the most joyful thing you can have, is to have a player, whatever level they are, mm-hmm. is to have someone that you kind of know what to expect. They might not be an A-list guy, but whatever they are, they're A-list at what they do. And you can count on them. You can trust them. They're not going to let you down. They're going to be there. They're going to post. They're going to show up. And to me, that's critical.
0: And it's funny, though, I mean, how elusive it is, all those names you mentioned, Brady, Crosby, Ovi, Steph, LeBron, Kershaw, those are some of the best in the business. Speaking of the best in the business, well, actually, I am speaking to the best in the business, Jack Armstrong, voice of the Raptors, joining us here. Kawhi Leonard, what for you is the, and there's a whole bunch, there's a lot of different answers, but in your mind, what is the number one way that Kawhi Leonard will make the Raptors better in 2026-27?
18: Well, the dynamic of this group is different than the one 7 years ago. I remember being at training camp in Vancouver and watching him and Danny Green, by the way, come in. And this was a team that couldn't get over the hump. It was very good from 2014 to 2018. A lot of fun, very entertaining. Great group of guys, won a lot. Just couldn't get over the hump. Mm-hmm. And I think the thing that both Kawhi and Danny brought was like, hey, man, we play with the Spurs. We know what it takes. We're champions. This is how you do it. And to watch them in camp every day go about their business in terms of habits and consistency of movement and consistency of how you go about things, that to me is what Kawhi brings now even more to a younger team, where you watch this guy and he's a professional athlete. He's going to show up and do his work, and he's going to do it well. He's not going to be rah-rah, Siskumbago team go, any of that stuff.
0: No.
18: He's just going to be, he's all business. He's cold-blooded. And I think that rubs off. It's interesting. I thought a lot about this during the playoffs this year when I watched OG Anunoby play for the Knicks. Now, OG was on that team as a teammate of Kawhi, obviously couldn't play in the finals. But you saw the fact that OG was around that guy for a year. And you watch OG play, they're different, but nonetheless, the approach is very clinical, very ruthless.
0: Yeah.
18: Very, You know, and to me, when I watch those big moments and OG came through, I'm like, you know what? You know, we all learn differently, and many of us are visual learners. And you just watch, and you're around somebody, and you soak it in. And I think you look at a guy like OG, I think he soaked a lot of that in. A lot of that was in him already, but it's just that finishing touch that when you're around people that are next level, you go, that's how it's done. I'm going to steal a little bit of that and incorporate that into who I am as a player and as a person. So I just think Kawhi will bring, hey, look, skill set, he's a tremendous defender. He's a very efficient offensive player at all levels. You know, clearly he's going to give them a greater degree of spacing because of his outstanding three-point shooting ability. And the Raptors, you know, lived and died a lot on transition scoring because of their defensive intensity, which was tremendous. But when the game slows down and the other team is capable, meaning a team that's not going to get knocked off their mark by your defense, and they're going to get shots up, they're going to make some shots, they're not going to turn it over as much, you now have to be a little better in terms of the chess game of being able to navigate and do your thing in the half court and score with efficiency. And when you have a guy like Kawhi who can get his own shot, can shoot the ball on the perimeter from three, and now gives you better spacing, and he can get to the free throw line for you as well. And, you know, Grady Dick had a tough year last year, so you're not, you know, unfortunately, you're not missing a lot on three-point shooting there. Brandon Ingram had a very good year for the Raptors, but he's not as good a three-point shooter as Kawhi. And now you look at the situation with Brandon being hurt. And, you know, so it's unfortunate for him. I just think that even though Brandon Ingram's younger, if you ask me which guy would I want, and I had a game to win or a series to win, clearly I'd want Kawhi Leonard if they're both healthy. So I think it's an upgrade as long as the guy's healthy. If he's not healthy, then it's a whole different story. But if he's healthy, he helps this team and this organization significantly the next few years.
0: And by the way, to your point, I thought that's a great point by you about OG Anunoby, because when he made the greatest shot in Knicks history in Game 4 of the Finals against San Antonio, and he was being interviewed afterwards, he was as calm and nonchalant. And it's a great point by you, Jack. It was totally like Kawhi Leonard. And now hopefully, you know, some of the young guys on the team, you know, the Colin Murray Boyles, Jacoby Walters, the Allen Graves, that they can learn from that as well. Jack, before I let you go, the Raptors, they will be on TSN tomorrow, first preseason game in Quebec City against the Miami Heat. Just the East, I think we can argue that San Antonio and Oklahoma City, those are the two best teams in the NBA. But teams 3 through 10 may all be in the East. Giannis in Miami, Philly with Jaylen Brown and LeBron. Pacers get Halliburton back. Pistons won 60 games. The Knicks bring almost everyone back themselves. The East, this is the best maybe the Eastern Conference has been in ages.
18: No, it's great. It's great. And it's very, very exciting. And Washington will be improved. Atlanta will be good. There's a lot of, Boston will still be good. Cleveland will still be good. So you just go, it's going to be a killer night in, night out. And that's why I make the point about, you know, as good as you are defensively, and that's got to be something that they hold at a high level in terms of their standard. There's going to be times where you're going to have to really get it done in nip and tuck half court games. And the ability to shoot three, the ability to be efficient, the ability to not beat themselves in terms of ball protection, shot selection, are going to be critical components of success. And a lot to unwind, but nonetheless, it'll be fun starting in a few weeks, and it'll be fun starting tomorrow night for a little practice game here in Quebec City. Bonjour.
0: Boy, yeah, absolutely. And, you know, you got to be ready. You got a little preseason to get yourself set. Again, I am, let's see, I am ça va très bien about the return of Jack Armstrong. Jack, au revoir.
18: Merci.
0: I don't know what that means. I dropped French after grade 9. Thank you, Jack. Thanks for being on the show.
18: Well, you know what? We're both failing it, but it's all good. And Matt, have a great weekend, and thanks for having me on.
0: Absolutely, you as well. That is Jack Armstrong, voice of the Toronto Raptors for TSN. Again, you can watch on TSN tomorrow as the Raptors taking on the Miami Heat. We got to take a break. Sound of the day coming up next.
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2: Along the 401, the eastbound collector off-ramp to Brimley, a collision blocking the right lane there. Eastbound delays approaching the 400. Westbound, it's slow, the DVP through the 427. And on the DVP, northbound delays continue now. Baby Bloor on and off to Steeles. Southbound, slow approaching Finch through Lawrence. And lots of volume eastbound on the Gardner. It's slow from Kipling through Spadina. Westbound, it's slow going Jarvis through Spadina. And again, from Islington to the 427. 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
3: Oh, come on.
4: Hey, can you keep it down out there? 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
3: Oh, I'm changing our flat tire.
4: Can't someone help you with that?
3: Yeah, you.
4: I'm your debt.
3: Oh, remind me why we're still together.

0: by FanDuel. Whatever your game, play it your way with the FanDuel Sportsbook. Should also remind everyone, John Chyka will be on at 4:30. The general manager of the Maple Leafs, he was supposed to be on at the beginning of the week, and then Matthew Nyes got traded for Marchenko, and John was a little busy. So he will be on with the guys today. Sound of the day, let's go. We love awkward. We are big fans of awkward on this show. And yesterday's game, Jack Hughes, an on-ice interview. There was a joke about, remember, he got injured last year, and it was like at a team dinner, steakhouse, knife involved, and it forced him to have surgery and to miss time. And a playful joke turns into this.
1: We have 40 minutes to go, so we got to keep working at it.
2: Well, it's great to see you healthy. It's wrap you in bubble wrap and use plastic cutlery this year. Does that sound good?
1: I mean, I think that's a weird joke, big game, but...
2: Well, no sense of humor here in a big game, but I appreciate that.
0: Oh, it's so awkward. It was so awkward. Okay, so on one level, hockey players. You guys are the toughest, roughest, meanest people on the planet. But when Canadians boo you, or sometimes you don't like a joke, you can't take a joke, oh, you get all in your feelings. And by the way, good for you. You're complex human beings like everyone else. Oof. I think, okay, your thoughts, you know, as a young budding broadcaster, your thoughts on that joke.
3: Is the joke good? No. Is the delivery good? Definitely not. Is it the right time? Probably not. Hughes said that, to be fair. But I think there's a more playful way to go back on that, right? Like, you just throw her under the bus. Like, it's so hard to listen to.
0: It is. Let's listen to it. Let's listen to it one more time.
1: We have 40 minutes to go, so we got to keep working at it.
2: Well, it's great to see you healthy. It's wrap you in bubble wrap and use plastic cutlery this year. Does that sound good?
1: I mean, I think that's a weird joke, big game, but...
2: Well, no sense of humor here in a big game, but I appreciate that.
0: Now, by the way, who scored the overtime winner? The Devils beat the Flyers 3-2 in overtime? It was Jack Hughes.
3: Stick in the crowd, yeah.
0: My thought on it, if she didn't do bubble wrap, if she just made the cutlery joke, I think it lands better. It's hard to do comedy in these very compressed periods of time. I admire her ambition to try to get the joke off, but it did not land. At the same time, Jack, laugh it off, say something about a plastic spork, and let's all move on with our lives.
3: Yeah, I mean, post-game after a win is maybe time to do that. There's another clip that's doing the rounds right now of another American Olympian answering an awkward type question. It's Phil Kessel. Let's take a listen.
4: Oh. You know, he's a lot of fun to play with.
5: How's your breath?
4: It's not good, eh?
6: No, I meant in terms of conditioning.
4: Oh. you know.
3: Be more like Phil. Be more like Phil.
0: Be more like, yes, I think everyone in life, be more like Phil when it comes to, you know, your dietary choices, cardio, be more like Phil. That was with McGuire.
3: Correct.
0: Pierre McGuire. And I'm not going to lie to you, when that clip first came out, do you know how often we would play that on the show? Oh, my God. It's so great.
3: Yeah.
0: Because he's admitting, yeah, I guess I don't have great breath. Oh, you're talking. I love that clip so much.
3: And telling someone they have bad breath, one of the harder things to do.
0: It really is.
3: Yeah.
0: You know what you do? But you know what people do? They just ask unsolicited, would you like some gum?
3: Yeah.
0: When someone asks you that means you got bad breath. You know, because no one's ever like, boy, I could use some gum right now.
3: You want anyway. Yeah, she should have just asked if he wanted any plastic cutlery, that's all.
0: She should brought out some cutlery, do some prop comedy.
3: There you go.
0: That would have worked really well. All right, that'll do it for us. Leafs in Ottawa, Argonauts taking on the Lions, MLB playoffs, week 4 of the NFL. Can't wait for Monday. And a reminder, at 4:30, John Chyka on Overdrive. Have a great weekend.
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5: Along the 401, the eastbound collector off-ramp to Brimley, a collision blocking the right lane there. Eastbound delays approaching the 400. Westbound, it's slow, the DVP through the 427. And on the DVP, northbound delays continue. Now, Bayview Bloor on and off

0: to Steeles, southbound slow approaching Finch through Lawrence, and lots of volume eastbound on the Gardiner. It's slow from Kipling through Spadina. Westbound, it's slow going Jarvis through Spadina, and again from Islington to the 427. 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

0: 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Brian Hayes, the O-Dog, Jeff O'Neill, Jamie Noodles McLennan.
1: What's going on today?
0: How are we feeling this afternoon?
2: Masterton nominee.
0: Fighting through.
2: I expect Ken Volden to send in a Masterton nominee for myself for this.
0: Really?
2: Yeah.
0: What's the problem?
2: I just had to grind through yesterday, and luckily, it's a combo. I had to grind through yesterday. I woke up, and I was just, like, hot and sweaty, and every joint in my body was aching, and I couldn't move. And my tooth started hurting.
1: Uh-oh.
2: No. Listen.
0: Wow.
2: Listen. So I had to get through the garbage of yesterday, and I had a root canal at 1 o'clock, and now I'm ready to Masterton. I'm telling you,
0: that is a Masterton type of behavior. I mean, I actually got to give you a lot of credit.
1: I've actually won a Masterton.
0: Oh, exactly. You've actually won one before.
1: Yes, I
0: you shouldn't be Masterton. Alive right now. It's basic. Like
1: exactly.
0: You were literally.
1: I was at death's door and had to reteach myself to walk, but. The flu and a bad tooth.
0: That a bad jib. And some
2: Mr. Volden,
0: sniffles.
2: Mr. Redmond, put my name in this year. I don't know.
1: I'm submitting you because it's early in the season.
2: It is.
1: And I'm submitting you. And you grinded through. Although you didn't. You missed yesterday but was live tweeting. Weren't you texting
0: me? Oh, yeah,
1: texting
0: me about stuff.
2: I told Hayes, I'm like, Easton Cowan is the best player on the ice, and you guys were going on about
1: you
2: stupid
1: were Harry Dunn on the toilet or something, because we talked about him for 10 minutes.
0: I know. Then,
2: oh, maybe I didn't see
0: you're
2: that
0: a classic part. Listener who tunes in when they get in the car and they go, why aren't they talking about it? It's like, dude, it's 5:38. You know, we've been on the air for an hour and a half.
2: Maybe that was the case.
1: Like, Hayes brought it up. He goes, he kind of gave us heck. He's like, O says we've been talking about Easton Cowan. I'm like, we just talked about him for 10 minutes.
0: Yeah.
2: Okay. Like, legitimately. Hey, we don't have to cover it off today then. That's
0: he's
2: fine.
0: Been very
1: well,
0: good.
1: We should, but
0: he's
1: yeah,
0: been very good. And I don't know if we're expecting any significant changes tomorrow night. It's John Chyka will join us in half an hour. Obviously, that's not his call. Like, Jim Hiller is the coach and will determine the lines. But John coming up in 25 minutes, and it's kind of crazy. We're preparing for the Leafs to play their third game, and Ottawa hasn't played a game yet. Like, Ottawa's just sitting there. They have not played a game yet.
2: Dude, it sucks so bad. Like, I can remember the schedule a bunch of years ago where, like, Jersey opened up, and then they didn't play for, like, 7 days. They played one game and then sat for 7 days. It's like, ridiculous. You couldn't have tossed in one tilt, home or road, in between now and or Tuesday and Saturday.
0: Mm-hmm.
2: Like, give me a break.
0: Find a game somewhere. Come on.
1: Considering it's a shortened training camp. Like, they literally were able to probably have an extra week of training camp. Technically, because they didn't play, where other teams are like, oh, we got a back. Leafs are like, we got a back-to-back. You know, Gavin McKenna is saving his legs for the back-to-back. Like, yeah.
0: I love that explanation, right? It came out today.
1: I loved it too.
0: Said the reason I did not take the optional skate is because it was a back-to-back. I got to keep this well-oiled machine well-oiled.
1: Have at it. But the point being is, I guarantee you, Ottawa practice Monday, Tuesday, Wednesday, Thursday, like, because they haven't played. So it's like, might as well come to the rink. And now, will they be sloppy? Will their timing be off? I've told you guys this. There was more bad hockey again last night. Just
0: there was some wild stuff in the league.
2: Wild ass stuff.
0: Like, really wild stuff going on.
2: But the 80s Oilers are back. As Grant Fuhr once said, I'll give you 7, but you're not getting 8,
1: now,
2: 9,
1: Grant
2: or 10.
1: Grant would give up 4, but not the 5th. Grant would give always, the Oilers always won 7-4. And Fierzy, they would get to like 4-3, and then Fierzy would, like, he would make a big save, and that would be it. And the Oilers would just cruise. Last night it was 8-2, and I was fading on the couch. I'm like, just see what the, and then it's like, it's 8-5. We got a game here. And, like, went to sleep. I didn't go to sleep. I watched the whole thing, and then after the game.
0: I'm not watching that. When it was 8-2, I'm like, why am I watching this?
1: I watched the whole game.
0: Good for you.
1: And then listened to Strutty talk about it afterwards last night.
0: I can't do it. And listen, again, what's so crazy about it is that Vancouver is unfortunately so bad that even, like, again, it's more about criticizing the Oilers. They won the game last night. Like, they got 3 or 4 points, and everyone's crushing Edmonton because Vancouver's so bad.
2: The only reason Mike Babcock didn't go completely nuts last night, because it was goaltending. They allowed 22 shots on net.
0: Yeah, seven goals on 22 is a rough.
2: It's like, I think he just laughed to himself and said, how can I be mad at anyone or call it ridiculous or say that we need work on systems when we got a guy in net that's given a 7 spot on 22 shots? I literally can't bluff that. I can't make it up.
1: You're right, but there was a few guys on D that should have taken their gear off. That Mackenzie Doolin and Jake Walman should have taken their gear off halfway through the second period. Like, outrageous plays. Outrageous.
0: I hear you. But 8-2, like, and I guess that is something they're trying to, you know, snuff out, that, hey, once you got a lead, you just cruise home and everything should be easy.
1: It should have been, though. If this was November at 8-2, game's over. Like, maybe it gets chippy or whatever. It doesn't become nonsense. But the league, like, I watched Shesterkin score a goal last night. He's like, oh, to hell with it. I'll fire it down the ice.
0: I love that.
1: You know?
0: I love that. Like,
2: the goalie going through the line on the bench.
0: It's so great.
1: But
0: it's,
1: you take it so as good. A slight. Like, I thought it was amazing, but going through the bench, like, that's tough, right? You're high-fiving. Like, I saw at the end of the game Kucherov say something to him, and obviously it was in Russian and they're buddies, right? But they both kind of chuckled. But he went through the bench high-fiving. How do you feel if you're on the other team?
0: I think that's totally reasonable, because I'm going to give you the stats, all right?
1: Yeah.
0: That is the 21st goalie goal in NHL history, and there have only been 18 different goalies that have ever done it. Yeah. It is more unlikely to see a goalie score a goal than a perfect game in Major League Baseball. So,
1: do it.
0: It's exactly. Like, if you – that's on Tampa. And I thought Cooper's post game was great. He's like, we thought it was still summer out there. The guy – like, Tampa just
2: they
0: got roasted.
2: Garbage. They were garbage.
0: New York, to their credit, you know, they got shelled. They like, the only reason they lost to Boston was Swayman was unbelievable. Like, New York's actually had a pretty good start. It's early. But Swayman was great in Boston a couple nights ago. But if you score a goal – and you're one of 18 goalies in history to do it, I don't care if you pull a Tiger Williams down the ice.
1: I think we should
0: go
1: try and
0: do
1: find
0: it.
1: We should try and find it, though. Nedeljkovic scored a goal, and I think he jumped into the bench.
0: Sure.
1: Like, I
0: how would you react, Noodles? You can't play it cool there if you score a goal in the NHL as a goalie.
1: First of all, I was terrible at handling the puck, and I tried to score one time in the minors. And I had a clear lane. It was a cross-corner dump, and it came right to me, and I wired it right up the middle, and Jamie Rivers was skating back. My defenseman was skating back, and he turned right into it. I hit him right between the eyes, and I cut him for 6 stitches, and he was bumbling around. There was blood everywhere. I felt so bad. I was almost crying in the net. It was just awful.
0: Shouldn't have been standing there. That's
1: we almost gave up a goal. The best part about it is Rivers got called up that night. It was amazing to see a guy with 6 stitches or whatever on his forehead.
2: I might have been on for a goalie goal. I might have been on for one. I think
1: Marty?
2: Doogie, you might want to check this. If Chris Osgood scored a goalie goal in Hartford, I could have been like pressuring him, and he ripped it down the ice and went in the net.
1: That's just a tough minus to chew on.
2: It is
0: the worst one to chew on. Oh, that's gotta hurt. Like, but reading the game sheet after, you're a minus because some goalie scored on you.
1: Yeah. I'm still consistent with this, guys, though. The hockey, like, are you happy that the camps are short?
0: Well,
1: because the hockey's kind of stinks.
2: You know what? It leads into what I want to do next Friday, guys. We're going to be a couple weeks into the NHL season, and we're going to be 5 weeks into the NFL season, and it's a playoff of it's only one game, 10 games. Next Friday, we're going to play. It's early, but I think they might stink.
0: I like
2: and
0: that.
2: You can combine NFL, NHL, and you got to come up with a 3-5 pack, and we got to talk before because we can't have the same picks.
1: So I want to see if Justin Herbert, if they
0: that guy stinks. I can tell you that right now, Noodles. That guy.
2: You gotta wait till next
1: you
2: Friday.
1: Watch yourself. You wait till next.
0: All right, we got another week, but I'm willing to jump the gun on that. Listen, it's a bizarre world we're living in. The Cleveland Browns are leading the AFC North, and they deserved to win last night. They played really well. Deshaun Watson played well.
2: Like, Doogie's to his credit, notes said, is Deshaun Watson an MVP candidate early on?
0: That's outrageous.
2: Outrageous,
0: clearly,
2: Douglas.
0: It's outrageous. Doogie suggested that?
2: Yes. In his notes, he said, is Deshaun Watson an MVP candidate early on?
0: God, Doogie, please.
1: Doogie's
0: I love
1: got some
0: you,
1: lines.
0: That's got to be a ChatGPT. There's no way you wrote that personally. That's ChatGPT. Fill out some notes for these bozos and send it to them. There's no way.
2: Because they're not going to read them.
0: They're not going to read them anyway. Yeah. Because that is an absurd decision. And when you consider how Josh Allen's been playing, Brock Purdy's been unbelievable through 3 weeks. But to Watson and the Browns' credit, they're 3-1. So we're living in that world. We got goalies scoring in the NHL. There's blowouts every single night, and and then you got the Barkov injury, which kind of the whole league is waiting on now, right?
1: Oof. Where it was the that looked bad.
0: It did, but it was the other knee, which I take that for what it's worth, not the one that he blew out last year. But when you get up, throw the gloves, and walk right off, obviously concerning.
1: You know something's up.
2: But it could be like his ankle kind
1: high
2: of gives
1: ankle?
2: It. Yeah, it could be a high ankle sprain, but. I mean, if it's something where he's gone for the year again, like if you're the Florida Panthers, you've been chomping at the bit and you're like, we're back and we're going to do it this year. And if that guy goes out again, you got big time problems.
1: Well, that was like the first shift last year of training camp. Mm-hmm. And I remember talking to somebody in Florida. They were like, that was like an omen because then it just all hell broke loose. He came back and looked really good in the preseason, settled right back in. I hope that's like a high ankle sprain or something where it's, you know, hey, 4 to 6 weeks and we'll see you soon type of thing. But if that is, you know, structurally awful, it's just a mess. You don't replace guys like that. You just don't. Your depth can grab but Barkov, you're not just replacing him. You know, Sam Bennett's a hell of a player, but it's Barkov. Like,
0: he's the rallying call. Like, as excited as I'm sure they all are that Brady's there, they're more excited that Barkov's back.
1: Sure.
0: Like, Barkov's the captain that won them 2 cups, helped them win 2 cups. He's their leader. He's the guy.
1: Yeah.
0: He's you know, he plays in every situation. He's probably the best two-way player in the league. And it can happen quick because they were down 3-0 last night, and they stormed back and got a point, Florida. So they've had a good start, and they're going to be a really good team if they're healthy. But, again, we're not even a week in. We're 3 days into the season, but things can change quickly. Like, things can change quickly, and it can get ugly quickly. And that is one where Barkov, like you said, day one of camp last year, you knew it. You could feel it. You're like, Florida's got no chance now. Like, they've just they played too much hockey. He's done. We'll have more of an answer on it tomorrow. I doubt he's done for the year because he got up and walked off and skated off and all that. And I feel like we would know by now. Like, if it was catastrophic, I feel like there would be some leaking. Like, hey, this guy's done. He's in big trouble.
1: Yeah.
0: But still, if you lose a top-end guy 4 weeks, 6 weeks, 8 weeks, a couple of months, that can snowball. And that's when you know you're a serious player and a serious team when something like that happens at 11:30 Eastern time, and people are buzzing about it.
1: Well,
0: because
1: of
0: how good
1: this?
0: He is and how good Florida is.
1: How about that start to the season for them? They start in Carolina, 5:00 game the other day, and then on the bird out to San Jose for game 2.
0: Mm-hmm.
1: Like, that's a weird schedule.
0: Really weird setup. Really weird. And Celebrini was buzzing around last night.
1: They look good. That San Jose team's on to something.
0: Yeah, they're going to be good.
1: They're coming.
0: They're going to be good. So John Chyka coming up in about 15 minutes. Jersey's off to a good start. Jack Hughes is off to a good start.
2: I'll tell you what, man. Do we have the...
0: We have the interview. Yeah.
2: Go ahead and fire this up.
0: So this is ESPN.
1: With AJ, you mean?
0: AJ Malesko, and AJ, you know, is a player herself, and she's obviously a broadcaster, and she's been doing that for a long time. And Jack Hughes, as we recall, last year he had, like, at a steak joint or something, he had an accident where it was a knife, and he slit himself open, and he had surgery, and he was done, and it cost him a lot of time. And this is a guy in Jack Hughes who misses 20 games every single year. Yeah. Every year he gets hurt. Every single year he misses 20 games, and he's off to a great start, and Jersey's off to a pretty good start, and this was an intermission interview on the ice last night.
3: We just got to keep building and keep going, and we have 40 minutes to go, so we got to keep working at it.
4: Well, it's great to see you healthy. It's wrap you in bubble wrap and use plastic cutlery this year. Does that sound good?
3: I mean, I think that's a weird joke, big game, but...
4: Well, no sense of humor here in a big game, but I appreciate that. Appreciate his time.
0: Oof. Awkward.
2: I'm sorry. That
0: incredibly
2: is
0: incredibly awkward.
2: That's ridiculous by AJ. She knows better than that. When you use the term bubble wrap on a guy and then plastic cutlery, you guys know what I can get. Like, yeah. It would have taken everything for me to go tell her to stuff it, because I thought it was awful on her end. Well, I really did.
1: You try and make a joke and it didn't land, and obviously in a tough situation. Like, I do those interviews sometimes. Like, I'm in between the benches. Like, you want to, like, engage with the person. And, you know, Jack's a pretty affable guy, pretty funny. But it didn't land, unfortunately.
2: No, it didn't. I thought it was ridiculous. It was, and she deserved that comment from him and him skating away. Well, and then on top of it, she claims he's got no sense of humor. Like, give me a break.
0: It's a tough question.
1: Here's what I would do if I was in that situation. I would ask my producer to go and see him after the game. And just, you know, you say, hey, built bad timing, poor comment, I apologize. That's it. And you move on. Like, it just did.
0: Yeah, it's not the end of the world.
2: No,
0: clearly.
2: She's a veteran broadcast. Yeah. Everyone's going to move on. But I thought that was trash. I really thought it was trash.
0: Here's the thing, though. Jack Hughes, I'm sure he's sensitive to his reputation, which he has earned, again, that he gets hurt all the time. Like, that's his reputation. Yeah. The guy, he's hurt all the time. So you're right. The bubble wrap, I think, would be more insulting to him.
2: Yes.
0: But, you know, what has happened in broadcasting the last couple of years, specifically in American TV, and this is a compliment, Paul Bissonnette has changed the way people operate down there. Biz chirps guys, carves guys.
1: Yeah.
0: And I don't think if Biz made the same joke, Jack Hughes would not have the same reaction. He would not. He would laugh about it, or he wouldn't. Go about it the same way he did. And I'm not saying it wasn't an awkward one. It didn't land. It was really strange. I think it's more likely AJ has probably been told, hey, TNT's doing this. Like, we got to have some fun here because we're not fun like they are. And she tried to say something and it didn't land. It was an awkward thing to say. But Jack Hughes has that vibe too. Like, he's always too cool for school. Like, that's kind of his thing. You know, he's never, you said he's affable. I don't think he is at all. Like, I think he's point blank.
2: Yeah, there's another video of him walking through the red carpet last night where he just barged through everybody.
0: Right through everybody. And that's a fan event. He's like, see you later. I'm not doing it. That's another thing. You got to kind of read who you're talking to. I'm not surprised he would. I think other guys in the league would have a completely different reaction. Look at him. See you later. Guys are stopping for picks and signing stuff. He's gone. I mean, that's Jack Hughes. He's not this lovable guy that is going to play that game. That's not what he does. How he operates.
1: I think there are, you know, public and private personas. Like,
0: I'm not saying he's a bad guy behind the scenes or anything, Noodles. I'm talking publicly. I always find he's short. He's not willing to play the game, quote unquote. I mean, talking and let's joke around. He's more of a serious guy, I find, when it comes to interviews and being in front of the media and being out in public. That's always been the way I've kind of read him. Well, and his brother's the same way. Quinn Hughes is not a big personality.
1: No,
0: furthest thing from it.
1: I think they just kind of go about their business. I've met them a few times and always been nice, but you're right. Like, there's a difference between, you know, in front of the camera, dealing with media, dealing with fans and that. They seem a little bit more private. But, you know, it's just a tough scenario. But a lot of times you just go to them afterwards and say, hey, man, you know, sorry about that, my bad. And I would hope that he would laugh about it and be like, you know, hey, I was in the – it caught me off guard type
0: weird joke, weird comment, not disputing it. It is strange. Someone had a great tweet saying there is an example of how an Olympian responds to awkward questions, and this is the playbook. This is how you operate. When you can't get a read on what the person's asking, this is what happened, I'd say about 10 years ago now on NBC.
5: It's It's not good, eh?
3: No, I meant in terms of conditioning.
5: Yeah, it's fine. I mean, obviously, it's a fast game out there, and, you know, you just catch your breath and go back after it.
3: It's been fun watching. Keep having fun, Phil.
5: Thanks, eh?
6: What? I can't believe that.
0: How's your breath?
2: That is a weirdly phrased question. How's your breath?
0: How's your breath?
1: He's like, it's not good.
2: Not good, eh?
1: Not good, eh?
5: That's not good, eh?
0: It's not good, eh? And the best is the end where he's like, I can't believe that. What are you doing asking me that?
1: You know what?
0: What a
1: we miss Phil.
0: Like, Phil's
1: you
0: the
1: know
0: best.
1: What? You miss Phil
0: in
1: a lot of different
0: Kessel.
1: Now you hear stories sometimes, like I'll just be scrolling and somebody will be talking about Phil on a podcast and they'll be telling some like crazy story of what he was like, you know.
0: Yep.
1: Like
0: yep.
1: Drank Coca-Cola all the time.
2: And one of the classic lines when any story attached to Phil or is this like every line is I ain't doing that. I ain't doing that.
1: Yeah.
2: That guy should get into, like, that guy I think could do, I don't know if he would, but some kind of TV or something, man.
6: Good one, Randy.
2: Phil.
6: Good one.
2: I'd watch that guy.
1: Would you put him on a panel? Like, would you put him on a, like, he would be great on a panel.
0: I'd give it a shot. I'd give it a shot.
2: I would certainly place the call and say, what do you think about this?
1: Once a month. Like, just say, can you come in once a month and do a panel for us? Like, I think it would be unbelievable, but I don't think he's a guy that never wants to see anybody ever again.
2: Might be.
1: His close family and friends.
2: He wants to tee it, play poker, and
0: fish.
2: Yeah,
0: that's it.
1: Yeah,
0: that's what he does.
1: There's two guys that I think in hockey that the game misses because of their personalities, and I would love to see them again. Dustin Byfuglien and Phil Kessel.
0: Mm-hmm.
1: Like, Byfuglien was the same. That guy just said, peace out, I'm out of here. Like, doesn't matter. And I think he left a lot of money on the table, too,
0: yep.
1: That Byfuglien.
0: See you later. You'll never see him again.
1: Yeah.
0: And that's like, Phil, you're right. All right, John Chaika coming up. MJ will join us. More NFL picks as well. Overdrive continues up on YouTube Live.
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8: New trouble on the 401 westbound in the express at Renfort. That's just past the 427. Look out for a stall in the right lane. Westbound delays the DVP through the 427. Eastbound slow approaching Dixie Road to past Kennedy and is now slow going northbound on the DVP past Bayview Bloor to past Finch. Southbound the delays approaching Finch through Lawrence and a lot of volume on the Gardner. Westbound a slow going from Jarvis through Spadina. Slow again past Parkland to the 427. 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
0: 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We have a pair of Bills tickets we're going to give away at some point between now and the end of the show. So you got to tune in to find out when we tell you to call in to go see Bills Patriots. Big game down at Highmark on Sunday. So we're giving away Bills tickets. We'll do that over the next 90 minutes or so. More NFL picks coming up. Another international game. Danny Dimes in London against Mariota.
2: Who needs that?
0: Like, no one needs that.
1: No one needs
0: Indianapolis versus Washington in London. But we're going to get it. And that said, when I'm up on Sunday morning, I'm going to watch every single snap, and I will enjoy it, and I'm going to probably gamble on it. So that is our pick. Al's brother and I have been going back and forth, and we'll get to that in about an hour or so. Mike Johnson coming up. John Chyka will join us here in a moment. You see, Sergei Bobrovsky said he totally forgot about the rookie lap by McKenna.
2: I honestly, I understand that there's stuff the press, and they need clicks, and they need to talk about stuff. That I don't even think about that. I don't even know why you would even need to acknowledge it. I think it's the dumbest thing. Like, it's Sergei Bobrovsky. If that guy wants to go out there and skate around, I don't know. It kind of drives me nuts a little bit. Like, he needed the whole end of the ice surface to skate by himself. I just don't get it. Yeah. I don't get it. I want to be crusty about it, but it's like, what are we talking about here?
1: Mm-hmm. Yeah, it's a nothing burger, but you know, I think people just pointed out, it's like, why did he go out and not let him? But you could argue it was his first game as a Leaf, and you know, he going out as well. I think he was just superstitious. He's like, I'm going on the ice, and I'm going to go over here. You go and skate with no bucket on and fire it into the net. It wasn't a big deal.
0: And I think he just kind of forgot, like you said, and he talked to him. It's weird that he's addressing that, because you're right, it's nothing. Who cares? And even McKenna's addressing not taking the optional skate, and it's like, who?
1: No, sir. Okay, so just
2: that's
1: hear,
2: Toronto
1: hear
2: in a
1: out.
2: Nutshell.
1: I was
2: for
1: just
2: going
1: to say that. Hear me out, and don't take offense to it. But those guys, welcome to Toronto moment for Gavin and for Bobrovsky, because I guarantee you, Bobrovsky in his 15-year career has never been asked about anything like that. And Gavin, it's like everything's new for him.
2: Gavin would be like, you haven't got a point in two games, so what do you think about not taking that morning skate? Like, that would be a question.
1: Yeah.
0: Listen, the Leafs, there's a lot of talking heads. The three of us, we can't be hypocrites here.
1: We're
0: the
1: not.
0: Three of us are a big part of this engine, right?
1: Yes,
0: a big part of the engine. And, you know, these don't matter in terms of the big picture, but they are interesting. And listen, it was tied to the way McKenna played, and he's a young guy, and, you know, some people wonder what it's going to mean for the team and the culture and all that kind of stuff. As for, you know, going into the game tomorrow night, they're healthy, which is big through two games for the most part, you know, healthy. And I would assume Bobrovsky plays tomorrow, right? Do you go Bob tomorrow and Bob on Tuesday, I believe it is, against Nashville?
2: I don't know.
0: Or do you play Stolarz?
2: I think the Stolarz performance would make me, just for like rest purposes, would say Stolarz, you're going back in after that just because you played well and I want to see another one. And if you give me another one, then it'll be more Stolarz performances. It's just like, you give me a good one, then your frequency is going to be a lot higher.
0: Mm-hmm.
2: And it can ease the stress off of Bob, and we could be a two-headed monster until we need to pick one.
1: Yeah, it's fair because he didn't do anything to hurt his chances for his next start. Now, if they have a schedule, the thing is they might want to get Bob into a groove and rolling too. Like, that's the other thing. You know, you're also looking at a performance of Bob and go, if he plays well against Ottawa, then you might go back with him against Nashville. If he has a few bumps or something, like, I think that's where the goaltender coach sits down with the head coach and goes, hey, let's look at the schedule, and you adjust on, you know, gut feel and analytics.
0: Yeah, there you go. Yeah, it's important, right?
2: We are an analytics show.
0: We are. We always have been. We've been cutting edge for a long time. I think people always know that and always associate us with that type of conversation.
2: Yeah.
0: So the Leafs are back in action tomorrow night with Ottawa in town. Here is the GM of the Maple Leafs joining us here on Overdrive. Here's John Chaika. How you doing, John?
4: Doing well. How are you guys doing today?
0: We're doing well. We were just talking about your goaltenders, and you got two veteran guys.
4: Nice.
0: Yeah, and two guys who were familiar with each other, obviously had a lot of success down in Florida. You know, Bob's not a young guy. When you signed him and you've got Stolarz here, did you have a game amount in mind, specifically with Bobrovsky? Do you have a certain amount of games you feel like he should play in order to get full value out of him?
4: Yeah. Well, first off, sorry for bailing on you guys last time. Don Liddell and I got the deal done with about 3 minutes to spare. So
0: all good.
4: Apologize, we had to reschedule, but happy to be with you. You know, I actually did catch you teeing this up, so you did a good job in terms of all the different, you know, people at the table. And I'd say where we've landed on is less about number of starts and more just thinking through rest and, you know, the cadence of rest and, you know, how do you put these goaltenders in positions to be rested when they do play. And sometimes that sounds like more games, and sometimes it's actually just the different set of games they play. And so with Bob, obviously, he's played a lot of games over a long period of time now. And, you know, we feel it's important that we get him quality starts and starts where he is in a position to have success. And, you know, we have some flexibility to all that, of course, and depends on how he feels and how, you know, Anthony and Arthur feel and how that whole group works. You know, the goaltending group, the coaches, the R&D, sports science, they're all, you know, continually having this conversation of how do we put these guys in the, you know, the best position to stop the puck consistently. You know, so far they look good so far.
1: So, John, throughout now you guys are a couple games in, you've had a chance to kind of take a look at things, not only for your own team, but around the league. Is, you know, looking back, reflecting, is it better that maybe a shortened camp, or would you have liked to see? Because, you know, the level of hockey has been kind of, you know, bananas throughout the league. You guys' games have been pretty good, but there's been some wild ones. You know, how would you view that through that lens?
4: Yeah, it's a great question. I don't really have an answer. You know, we've been talking about it internally even. I mean, it's early. Like, you know, to me, this is almost like you call it regular season, you can call it preseason. This is everyone's third and fourth games, regardless of, you know, what they're termed. And I just think it's, you know, there's still some guys working out the kinks. You know, I think there's some teams that are in different spots. And, you know, with our group specifically, which is all that really matters to me, and you know, we got new coaches and new systems and a lot of new faces. So, you know, it's, you're building the plane as you're flying it, no doubt about it. And, yeah, as much as we're trying to get in the minutia of these little tactics and all these details, I think for now it's, you know, making sure we just have a consistent base that we're playing against and a consistent effort. And if we can start with that, then, you know, as the season progresses, hopefully we can clean some things up. But yeah, it's definitely been a little bit more chaotic to start the season. I think it makes sense. You know, it's a new format for everybody, but certainly, a little bit more disorganized than typically I'd see.
0: Well, and I guess you in Columbus, you really were pushing the limits of change because you made that deal 24 hours before your first game on Tuesday night. And Marchenko, you know, he's looked really good through two games. I think a lot of Leaf fans are still learning about him. Obviously, you studied him. You wanted him. You went out and got him. What was it about Marchenko in particular that made him so attractive and you know, kind of forced your hand to the point where you paid a pretty decent price to get him?
4: Yeah, it was a part of a bigger picture, obviously. He's a player that we deliberately targeted. We just felt like with our group, we needed another player that could dictate play, someone that could, transport pucks and be a bit of a dual threat offensively. And as we looked at our forward group, we felt we were one short in terms of, ability to do those types of things and do it at the highest level. And Kirill can do that. Make no mistake about that, though. Matthew Nyes is a quality player, and this was, giving up a quality player to get a quality player. And, obviously they're doing the same thing we're doing in terms of, a new environment, a different fit, and trying to project what the player can do. And our goal is to not only acquire players for what they are, but acquire players that we believe, can become something in our group with our environment. So, Kirill is a special talent. He's a guy that loves hockey. We think he'd be a nice fit with some of our complement for some of our centers. And to get him in his prime, it wasn't going to be easy. But I'd also add, just the realities of the Fantilli situation and Columbus trying to sort through their cap situation. Don Waddell was always upfront about that being, the first step of him even considering anything. And until that was settled, and then, we had the ending point of opening season rosters, and, we both had cap situations to juggle. Those were kind of the beginning and end points that we were both, I'd say forced to try to make this work. And we were able to do that. So, it wasn't that we were sitting around waiting for things, that there was realities that had to occur to try to figure that out.
2: For you, how much would numbers be a part of a transaction like that? Just Marchenko's versus Nyes, potentially what they would look like in the future? Or is that just, I really like that player and I think he'll be good with Austin Matthews and we're going to try to make the deal?
4: Yeah, well, I hope it's deeper than the latter. We definitely, if we're going to make a decision at that level, we think about everything, honestly. You're trying to get as much information as possible. We talked to as many people throughout Russia that we have connectivity to. I personally was able to see the player train and skate as a young player coming up. So, had some ground intel on that. Matt Sundin was working all his avenues to just understand the type of person, we were acquiring. So I'd say that would be table stakes, if we didn't believe that this was a player that would be a good fit and was willing to come into a market like Toronto and, really passionate about trying to win a Stanley Cup, then that wouldn't be on the table for us, especially the transaction at this level. And then as you're working your way through, for us, we have great pro scouting staff that's constantly evaluating the player, not only for what they are, but what they've done over their history and what they believe they can become. And so then you marry that with some more technical data like you're talking about, and you try to form the best picture on the player. Ultimately, it's a bit of a judgment call, right? I mean, it's a hockey trade, and these players are now going to change environments and go have different coaches and different teammates. And we hope it's something that works out well for Matthew and the Columbus Blue Jackets. And obviously, we feel thrilled about the opportunity to have Kirill.
0: With John Chyka, and you mentioned it, every deal is a gamble. Every signing is a gamble. Obviously, you do your research and you have belief, but you have been guns blazing since you got the job, John. I mean, the amount of moves you've made, trades, signings, firings, hirings, was that always your intention? Like from day one, when you even pitched yourself to Keith Pelley and everyone at MLSC, like I'm coming in and you wait to see what happens? Or did they kind of materialize over time where you had to kind of turn left or turn right when maybe you weren't anticipating doing that?
4: Yeah, no, it definitely was not like change for change's sake. That's for sure. I think that's where mistakes can happen. Yeah, Matt and I got together first day. We met with as many people as we could. And yeah, I thought it might take us a day or two to get through and talk to everybody. Ended up being more like a week, 10 days. So, you know, big staff, a lot of people, you know, a lot of the conversations, and it was just listening to her. And, you know, through that, we learned a lot. We learned that there's a lot of great people. There's a lot of great things that have occurred over a long period of time here. There was a lot of things that, you know, our first question was, you know, what don't we change and, you know, what's going well, what should we do more of? And, you know, again, small things, but like, you know, you had Bobby Hastings, one of the best equipment managers, hardest working guys. Everybody loves him, brings, you know, energy and a smile to the rink. Like those are important things to maintain and emphasize. But you know, then there was opportunities where guys felt like there was things that were missed. There was things that, you know, got away from them in that season, and or creeped over the number of years. And you know, I think as a leader and a manager, you know, everyone wants to talk about stuff. I like to do things. You know, if they're going to complain or we're going to, you know, raise an issue that we think could be better, like let's fix it. And so you know, we just got to work trying to figure out ways in which we could, you know, improve the group, not only for, again, a season, but trying to have some foresight and trying to put together, you know, a group of people and then an organization that we think can be world-class. And you know, as you talk about directive from ownership or, you know, any of those discussions from Ed Rogers, it's always been just to win and build the best possible team. And that's what Matt and I have kind of gotten to work doing. So, and I think, you know, some of the change, honestly, was, you know, we make a change and if you change the department, then, you know, some change comes with that. So some of that was a bit of just more downstream effect than something purposefully. And, you know, I think my job is to try to, if we are going to make a change to a department, find a world-class person, you know, recruit them, hire them, bring them in, and then allow them to do their job. And so, you know, if they had a different approach or they wanted to, you know, change the philosophy or bring in different people, you know, I was going to allow them to do that. And that manifested, and I think, in a little bit more change.
2: John, it's been a couple games for Gavin McKenna. He's clearly a very skilled player, and he's playing with some good players. What do you think that, like, the reasonable expectation is? Is it just, like, let him grow for 10 games and let him get his feet underneath him? Or, like, what do you think your expectations are for such a talented young player?
4: Yeah, I think, you know, for an 18-year-old, it's tough to place too big of expectations on him. I mean, if you study it historically, even some of these top guys that have come on to be superstars, you know, it's a tough season. That's just the reality of it. I think what we've seen is, you know, it's just been this kind of natural progression for him, kind of a little learning curve. You know, he comes in, has some skates, he's trying to find the washroom, and then all of a sudden, he looks pretty good in those skates. And then you know, training camp starts, and, you know, he's learning some things, and then it looks like he's a pretty good player in training camp. And I thought, you know, preseason, game 1-2 took a big step. And then obviously regular season's another ramp up. So, yeah, every test so far, he continues to, you know, show that he's a really smart, talented player that problem solves. And, you know, obviously physically he's not at the NHL level that, you know, most people would be, but we still think he could be effective and play his game and continue to progress. So as you guys know as well, like, it's going to ramp up as we get, you know, past Christmas, and it'll ramp up again as you're going into the playoffs. And, you know, he's going to have to continue to elevate his game and learn. And what we've seen is just, you know, he continues to learn every day. So as long as he does that, we expect to be, you know, an impact player for us.
0: With John Chyka, at least since tomorrow night, you know, he's stepping into a great scenario with veterans around him, including, you know, the defense corps, which is a topic of discussion daily for Leaf fans. You've got one of the oldest collective defense corps in the league, one of the slower defense corps in the league. How can that work for you guys in terms of success? You mentioned the playoffs. You know, getting to the playoffs, you're going to need your defense to obviously defend, but transport pucks, all that kind of stuff that obviously you put a lot of emphasis on. How is this going to work specifically with the defense corps?
4: Yeah, I think when you add Chris Tannen back from last season, I think he makes a, you know, substantial difference. Yeah, like you said, he's not, you know, he's not a young defenseman anymore, but I'll take him on my team any day. You know, he's one of the best defensive defensemen. I think he moves the puck incredibly efficiently and You know, he's playing up against top lines every single night. I think when Darren Radish gets acclimated and can play the way he can play, he brings a lot to our back end as well. So overall, you know, pretty bullish on our defense. You know, I think as we work through a season and we continue to evaluate different ways in which we can improve, we're always going to be open to, you know, adding in different areas. And you know, defense could be one. But at the same time, I think we need to give this group at some time to show us, you know, where they're at and what they can do. And you know, what we've seen from the, you know, the first couple of games, and obviously it's early, we've been able to defend much more effectively than we have in the last few years. And so, you know, I think if we can continue to do that and continue to move pucks and get them in the forwards' hands, you know, that would be a good recipe for us.
0: You've mentioned you still have a number of assets if you were looking to make a deal. And, you know, Matthew Nyes was such a premium one because, you know, he didn't have a no movement or a no trade clause. He was locked up, and he's a really good young player. You don't have your first round pick the next couple of years. You know, McKenna's not going anywhere. I don't think Cowan's going anywhere. Maybe he is, maybe he's not. But what else do you have that you think the league, or I guess how does the league perceive the assets you're talking about? Like, how much collateral do you really believe you have to make a significant trade if it presents itself?
4: Yeah, I guess that would be the key question, is if it presents itself. But from our side, you know, we're always having conversations with different managers. And, yeah, I think everyone sees prospects differently. And, you know, there's some people that like prospects more or less. But as I have discussions with managers, I think, you know, one of the things we wanted to do this offseason was to, you know, add some prospects. And so 10 draft picks, we'll add you know, we had 10 draft players, and then we've added some draft picks as well. So we feel like we have, you know, enough future capital that, again, as much as we're trying to make, you know, push here in this season, it's an important season for the entire fan base and organization. You know, there's a next season as well. And my job is always to, you know, build the best possible team today with an eye for the future. So I think we do have more than maybe what you're suggesting in terms of dry powder. And at the same time, you know, if we end up using those players to be Toronto Maple Leafs and they evolve into being, you know, really good prospects and really good players, that would be a good outcome for us as well.
1: So you talked about in your media last week of Austin Matthews being healthy and being quicker and all of that stuff. Just what do you make of the captain through a couple games and what you've seen through training camp?
4: Yeah, I mean, through camp, he's been phenomenal. You know, moving well and buying into everything that Jim's asked of him, and just being a leader that he is. So, you know, everything's been really positive. I think through the first few games, I've seen, yeah, that line's been dominant. You know, they've really extended possessions and held play, and they haven't really given up much defensively at the same time. So, you know, I think if they can do that for a season, we'd be in a good spot. Obviously, that hasn't, you know, the outcome hasn't been a lot of goals at this stage. And, you know, over time, that's going to matter a lot. But as we sit here, two games, you know, I'll take the chances that that line's getting. And again, the overall play that they've, you know, created, if we can get that for a sustained period of time, we'd be thrilled.
0: Sens in town tomorrow night. Then you got another home game. Then you hit the road. A lot of road games early into the season, as you're aware of. So, you know, it's been a pretty good start. Good luck tomorrow night, John. Good luck the rest of the way. We'll do it again down the road. Thank you for this.
4: Thanks, guys. Appreciate the time.
0: You got it. John Chyka, the GM of the Leafs. And, yeah, I mean, again, I think it's been more positive than anything the first two games. It's two games, but I think they played pretty well. You got Ottawa tomorrow night. That's going to be a challenge. But Ottawa, they're going through some transitions too, right? Brady's not there anymore. We'll see what they've got without him. It's going to be weird.
2: I think they're going to come out of the gate, man. I really do.
0: You think Ottawa will be ready to play?
2: I think they'll be ready to play.
1: I have no doubt they'll be ready to play. But I subscribe to that everybody who's ready to play does the execution, you know, is the timing, all of that type of stuff. Like, that's the thing I'm watching every night. It's just, you know, guys trying to make a play, they're just a little off. They're, you know, misplay here, mm-hmm. a little, like, just everybody throughout the league has just been, and I think it's just, we're going to, 2 weeks from now, you'll see it sharpen up and tighten up and all of
2: that. I don't know. That Ottawa team, they always, for the last couple of years anyway, under Travis Green, they wheeled into Toronto, and most nights they play damn well.
1: They are very well coached.
0: Toronto early in the season.
1: Yeah. They're well coached, and they have a great system and all of that. But it's mm-hmm. just, again, you can't replicate. You can practice as much as you want. Oh, you know this. Yeah. You can't replicate a game until you play a game.
0: That's
2: true. I'll tell you what, Joe from the bridge texted me and he said you were on the ice when Oscar scored.
0: Okay, we'll come back and play that. We got to spot you, man. This will be a full breakdown.
1: Circle out of the way.
0: MJ coming up and more NFL picks as well. 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
8: On the westbound 401, the collector's pass, Port Union Road, the two left lanes now blocked as crash cleanup is ongoing. It's slow past White's Road. Further west in the express at Dufferin, a stall blocking the left lane. There, the backup from the DVP. If you're on the DVP, northbound delays past Bayview Bloor to the 401. It slows again approaching the 407 through Rutherford. Southbound, it slows approaching Finch through Lawrence. And lots of volume on the Gardner. Eastbound delays the 427 on and off to Jarvis. Help keep kids safe as they return to school. Slow down and watch for children walking, cycling, and playing as you drive. Learn more at toronto.ca/vision0. 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
15: Just watch me dance.
16: All right, so the date was March 6th, 1996. Is that your rookie season, O?
17: Second.
16: Second year in the NHL.
17: Well, it might have been my first, 95, 96. So, yeah, it was my first
18: rookie
17: year.
18: Season.
16: Rookie year, no helmet and warm-up. I love
17: no
16: that.
17: No bucket and warm-up.
16: No bucket in warm-up. And, again, this was based on what we saw last night. Shesterkin, Igor Shesterkin, scored the 21st goal in NHL history by a goalie. And this was Chris Osgood, who scored back in 96 yes. against Hartford. And you're on the team.
17: I'm on the ice, I think. I could have been on the ice.
18: Were you I don't know. Who's 94?
17: Who was 94. Shanny hated that goal so much. After the season, he said, trade me to Detroit.
16: Is that Shanahan chasing that down?
17: Yeah, Shanahan was 94 for the Whale. I just remember watching that going, oh, my God.
16: You might have jumped off just in time to avoid a minus. I wonder if you jumped off the ice just in time.
17: When Joe or the producer, Doogie, check. If I took a minus, you take a minus? Yeah, you do take a minus
18: take
17: on that.
18: You take a minus for sure you
16: for
18: do.
16: Sure.
18: Empty netter? Absolutely.
17: Thanks, JP. JP says I was minus one that night.
16: There you go.
18: Just chewed on that.
16: Yeah. That's a
18: part
16: tough
18: of history, though. It's a part of history.
16: Yeah.
17: I know. But that's how embarrassing it is? Like, Detroit was so much better than us. And they were just wheeling around with those Russians and Fedorov. And then the goalie rips one home.
16: You can literally watch Shanahan ask for a trade as he
17: skated
16: backwards.
17: Dude, after that went in, he probably got into the dressing room on his cell phone to Jimmy and said, can we talk after the game?
16: Yeah.
17: So those days were kind of debilitating, though. It's like it's the haves or have-nots. Like you look on their bench, and there's Larionov, Fedorov, Scotty Bowman. And it's like Lidstrom, and it's just like that team is so
16: shit. Serious, man.
18: It's outrageous.
16: Yeah. And you played on a team that doesn't exist anymore. Like, to put that into perspective.
17: Legit.
16: You were in Hartford, Connecticut. The unis are still strong, though.
18: They're the best. There was they played out of a mall. The rink was in a mall,
16: That's bizarre.
17: It was tough. I can remember a couple snow-ins, like you go to the bar after and the other team was there, and they're like, man, this town blows. And they're just so embarrassing.
16: Yeah,
18: next time we have Prongs on, I think Prongs got arrested. Spent a night in the clink there at that
17: I'm
18: Jim
17: sure
18: Jones
17: he wants
18: bar.
17: To talk about that.
16: He'll be dying
18: care.
16: To bring that up.
18: He didn't care.
16: Okay. Like,
18: it's probably in his book.
16: Yeah, it probably there would be. Go.
17: I'll never forget Prongs coming out of the courthouse with a jean jacket, and he's like this.
16: All right, hour two coming up. Mike Johnson will join us. Best bets still to come. Overdrive continues up on YouTube Live.
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19: On the westbound 401 in the Collector's Passport Union Road, a collision blocking the two left lanes.

0: heavy delays past White's Road. Further west in the express at Dufferin, it's a stall blocking the left lane. The backup there from the DVP. If you're on the DVP, northbound delays approaching Bayview Bloor on and off through the 401. Southbound, it's slow south of Steeles through Lawrence. It slows again through Bayview Bloor. And lots of volume continues on the Gardiner. Eastbound, it's slow from the 427 across to Jarvis. 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From the Newstalk 1010 Traffic Center, I'm Adil Lakhani.
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0: Continues powered by FanDuel, bringing you more ways to play your game your way. We'll get to some NFL picks later in the hour, some best bets. We've got hockey games tonight. We got football games all weekend. We got the CFL on TSN. I love it. It's amazing time of year.
1: And Hazy, I forgot to tell you, well, I wasn't on yesterday, but since we talked about that place, PM Toronto's, people have been talking about all the spots they went to after Maple Leaf. I don't know if this is true, but people have been tweeting me saying there was a place called Gardoonies.
2: Mm-hmm. Gardoonies.
1: Like around the corner from the imagine what went on at Gardoonies around the corner from Maple Leaf Gardens.
0: Yeah, crazy.
2: Outrageous.
0: Crazy, man. The Gardoonies. Gardens was just an ecosystem, right? Like the whole vibe. I miss it so much.
1: Dude, so do I.
0: I love the gardens. There was something so amazing about like taking the TTC down and walking up.
1: Dude, it was spiritual. Like you were from Toronto. I was the kid that grew up in King City that it was like a massive thing if we were taking the subway and getting off downtown and walking into Maple Leaf Gardens. It was like a religious experience.
0: It really was.
1: You get
0: to College Station. And immediately you knew where you were. You'd be walking up the stairs, and you could hear people already as you're walking up. And it was generally who's buying, who's selling.
1: Who wants a program when you got closer?
0: Immediately. And the buzz, and you'd get through the doors, and the hallway was old. It was a rink.
2: It was a gritty rink, man.
0: It was a rink, though. You know what I'm saying? Like, now it's stadiums, and it's,
1: you're amenities. Right. That was a rink.
0: That was a hockey rink. That happened to hold, 16, 17,000 people or whatever it was. The Queen was on the wall back in the day.
2: It was an intimidating building, but it just, like I'm trying to remember the away dressing room was a dump, wasn't it? Wasn't it like two rooms?
0: You kind of through the Zamboni doors you'd walk through.
2: You'd walk by, and it had the old Zamboni with like the thing that went across and just collected the snow. You could see it being collected. Mm-hmm. It was a gritty place, but I swear to God, playing a game there one time, I had a chair out in the hallway. We couldn't fit into the room, so I was a young guy sitting out in the hallway, like outside the dressing room.
0: Yeah, that's
1: my favorite thing about that. My favorite story about that visiting dressing room is we're not playing very well, and we're having a meeting in Maple Leaf, in the visiting dressing room.
2: Yeah.
1: And Mo looks around, and he's like, where's Ricer, Stephen Rice? And everyone's like, we don't know where Stephen Rice is. And he was on the toilet around the corner with a video game that made this noise, and it was like, dee-dee-dee-dee-dee-dee.
2: ColecoVision or whatever.
1: Like, no, I don't know what it was. It wasn't
0: a Game
1: like
0: Boy or something.
2: Tetris.
1: Yeah. No, it was something that made a noise, and he was like, where the hell is this guy? And all he heard was like, dee-dee-dee-dee-dee. He was so mad.
0: That would say,
1: oh my God.
0: Before a game, playing a video game.
1: Yeah,
0: too.
1: And it just was the stupid little thing where I guess he was just on the cannon. Oh man, I'll never forget that.
0: And Maurice is just steaming.
1: Oh, he wanted to just, was funny.
0: Yeah. Well, that's the thing, man. You get coaches at any level. Like, obviously I didn't play in the NHL, but I remember in junior, our coach thought he was going to be fired, and to be around him was insane.
2: Like, miserable.
0: He would yell things like, I'm taking you guys down with me. And we're in junior, but like, you get coaches that think they're on the hot seat and they're going to be fired soon. They are not normal human beings.
1: Yeah, dude, I know for a fact that Paul Maurice in Florida was going to get fired one night if we did not win. I scored two goals. And we came in, and we were down, I think, in the game. And we came in, and there was like 40 beers on ice. And they were prepped for, if we lost, he was going to be like, guys, let's have a beer. I'm out of here. It's over.
0: Crazy.
1: But we won. And he was like, let's have a beer and just like get back on track. And I was like, man, those were loser beers.
0: That's anti-celebration beer.
1: Dude, it was beers for he was gone, and it's like, I want to have a beer with you guys because I'm packing my stuff and I'm out of here. And it was, we had turned into a winter beer.
2: Now, did he get fired eventually, or you guys hung on?
1: Jamie, we went to the Stanley Cup final that year.
2: So he thought he was getting fired.
1: He was. Like, he was. It was the end of the line. We stunk. He'd been there a long time. And if we lost that game in Florida, his march, he was getting fired. He's told me this before. Like, if I didn't get those two goals, he was gassed. We'll get him on, and he'll tell you one day. Yeah. Right. And we won the game, and we hammered a beer with him after, and he was like, yeah, let's just have a beer to, you know, get this thing going. And I was like, I all said the to the trainer, Skippy Cunningham, I'm like, Skippy, what was with those beers? He's like, man, long story.
0: Yeah. All right, here's Mike Johnson, our TSN hockey analyst, joining us here on the Maple Toyota Hotline. Ever around a coach where you knew if you lost that night he was getting fired?
3: I think we had that for about a couple weeks in Tampa with Steve Ludzik. We were not doing well. And so it all comes to a head, Hazy. We're in Chicago. We play on like a 5 o'clock afternoon game, and then we have like 2 days off in Chicago. So we all go out, we lost again, and we're all down there, our division of Rush somewhere. It's like 2:30 in the morning. There's about 8 of us in some bar. And all of a sudden we hear like rap, rap, rap on the window outside the bar, and it's Ludzy. And he's like this, you know, giving this one to the guys. We're like, oh man, this is no good. 7 a.m. the next morning, the hotel phone rings. Get up, meeting at 7:30 in the whatever ballroom. We're like, oh man, we're going to get killed here. We're going to get like laid into. They fired Ludzy. It was the opposite of O's. Like, they did fire him, and we were like, oh, we got off scot-free. For being out so late.
0: Oh, that's, yeah, exactly. That's the worst, man, because that's his town, too. Ludzy was a Blackhawk, right? Like, he played in Chicago forever, too. What was he doing out at 2:30, though? That's what I'd be asking. Like, what? Don't you point back and say,
3: stalking
0: what are
3: the
0: you
3: streets.
0: Doing?
2: Yeah, looking for his players.
0: Yeah, I guess so.
3: Yeah, maybe.
0: I guess so.
3: Maybe. There's a lot of us at the team, so he couldn't bench all of us.
0: Yeah, that's true.
2: We were in Hartford. I got called up, and I was with St. Louis, and Mike Keenan was our coach. And we had an 8-minute pregame skate. And then he stopped, and he started yelling. Him and Brett Hull had a full-on screaming argument against each other. And then we lost that night, and the next morning in St. Louis, they fired Mike and brought in Joel Quenneville. He was there. But it was, like, awkward. Like, Holly was like, you're a loser. And he's like, you're a loser. Like, it was just unbelievable, the two of them going. And I'm just sitting there going, what is going on here? Like, what kind of circus? But
0: it's
2: Joel
0: like
2: came in.
0: Rodgers and McCarthy last night,
2: oh
0: man.
2: Oh, my God. That was
1: awesome. Love when McCarthy said, what an a-hole. Like, just what an a-hole.
2: Yeah. That was awesome.
0: I mean, that's what you get, though. Like, Rodgers, Brett Hull, there's certain guys that are like, I don't care who the coach is, clearly. Yeah, you're going to hear a piece of my mind. Yeah. Like, it's coming.
2: Well,
0: like,
2: but that was Mike, though, right?
0: Yeah, it was. It was mic'd up because he's waiting for McCarthy to get the play call, and he's losing it on the guy, though. Like, losing it on the coach. Crazy.
3: That's where, like, one, you laugh at guys when they cover their mouth when they talk, as though, like, you know, it's top secret stuff. But in moments like this, like, that's why you cover your mouth, because everyone's going to read your lips what you're saying about the guy, and it's not a good look. Yeah. So some guys that just do not care. They're going to say whatever they want, and it's interesting dynamic, especially when they're good players. You're like, okay, here we go. Power struggle. Which one backs down?
0: Yeah. Yeah, exactly. Well, Johnny, we're 2 games into the Leaf campaign, and we got Ottawa tomorrow night. We're trying to get a read on Ottawa because I think the Leafs will be ready to play. They've knocked some rust off. They're at home. It's a Saturday night, always a kind of special vibe down there. But Ottawa hasn't played yet, and they're going to step on the ice for the first time in 8 years, I believe it is, without Brady Tkachuk. What do you expect from the Senators tomorrow night?
3: Well, I talk about bad schedule. Like, the last time of the season that you want an extra 4 days off to start the year is brutal. Give me those 4 days off in March and in February when I need them. But beyond that, I think they'll be fine. Like, I think on some level, and it's not meant to be a shot at Brady, like, it will be a galvanizing motivator to not have Brady Tkachuk around. Everyone who's left there will be feeling, we want to show that we can do it, that we're good without him. We want to show why he maybe should have wanted to stay more than he wanted to leave. And we're pretty good without him. And I think that should be a common theme that will run through that team for quite a while here to start the year. I did read that Sanderson was back on the ice as well, which is significant because he hadn't been on the ice in a little while. And Zub was back on the ice. He won't be playing. But they had some bodies come back on the ice because they were down some people. And we know when Travis Green, who's a very good coach, has them playing well, they are stingy. They might look a little different with the puck, but they're stingy without it. And they've given the Leafs trouble. Like, Shane Pinto plays Austin Matthews really hard. That's a tough, like, he's a physical, strong, fast matchup guy for Austin. So I would expect them, even though they're rusty and they haven't played a game yet, they've basically had a second training camp. They had 6 days, which is more practice than you get in training camp to try to get things organized for tomorrow night. I would expect them to be organized and a tough opponent.
1: Johnny, we just had Chyka on at 4:30. And do you think it's easier for him being a brand new GM and basically fresh eyes on everybody as opposed to a GM that's been here for some time with all the new bodies and he'd just be paying attention to the new transactions? Instead, he's fresh on the scene and everyone's new to him. Like, John Tavares is new, and Austin Matthews, just like Marchenko and the guys that he brought in.
3: I think what it gives him, is a clean slate for everyone. He's not really, I guess he's tied to Marchenko because he brought him in and some of the changes he made, but he just sort of doesn't have any past, no history, no biases, no extra ties. Everyone sort of gets evaluated with a clean slate, which I think might be easier, even though it's a lot. Like, it's a lot of information you're trying to digest, trying to get to learn and know people, trying to get to learn and know the way they play. We know that he loves to dig in the numbers, so he's not just sort of watching and saying, feels like this guy plays. He probably watches, then he dissects numbers for 8 hours about what actually happens to see if his eye test matches the number test. So I would say it's easier because you're starting fresh. You're starting from scratch, which probably makes it the first evaluation a bit simpler for everybody.
1: How much does resume factor into eye test slash numbers? Because apparently the nerds are going off on the scoring chances for and against for the Tavares line.
2: The second line.
1: Thank you for confirming that. Like, if it was somebody that just got called up and they had bad numbers, they're gassed from the line. With the reputation of John Tavares, is somebody turning the other way saying, there's nothing to see here, don't look over there? Or how does that factor in?
3: I think the resume buys you time, a longer time frame, to ride out a bad stretch of numbers because you have history to show what you usually can do. And if what you're doing is different and you have 8 years, 10 years, 12 years of information saying that you're usually different than this, then you won't panic on two games and overreact. If you have no history, if these are the first two games you've ever been playing, then that's all they know of you, then you don't get 3 weeks, a month to try to sort it out because they don't have any information proving otherwise. So I think that absolutely resume comes into play, as it should. I mean, if a proven player, Jeff O'Neill, goes 6 games without scoring a goal, you're not going to sit him down. You know that he's going to score goals. But if a guy steps out of the minors, never played before, and he's supposed to be a goal scorer and goes 8 games without a chance, he doesn't get as long a leash as Jeff O'Neill does because of what you've done in the past.
2: So just following that up, Johnny, O talked about the second line and, you know, the numbers not being that glowing. What do you see out of Gavin McKenna? And, you know, we had a really good debate about it yesterday because he's 18 years old. Shouldn't he be leaning on a 36-year-old and a 30-year-old in Tavares and Nylander? But he's part of that line. You know, longer leash, do you switch things up? Do you pull a few shifts from him? Like, what do you make of that? Because it seems like the top line is going right now and the line underneath it with Cowan on it, but that second line is struggling.
3: Yeah, for sure. Yeah, I know Gavin McKenna is special, but he's playing with two really good players, and he should be the third option when you start looking at who needs to make sure that line is good on the ice.
0: Thank you.
3: He's got to be part of it, but he can't be the first reason. If he's the first reason you look to, then William Nylander's having a real tough time and you should really shine the spotlight to him. And then Tavares, you know, at his age, maybe we should not be surprised a little bit that the 5-on-5 play driving is not what it once was, because it wasn't great at times last year. But this is where our noodling becomes tricky. Like, how do you balance? You have a couple extra bodies. Cowan can certainly move up and play a bigger role. maybe Nick Paul could maybe move up, play a bigger role. But do you take something that's working and break it up early on to help something that might not be? I think as long as you're getting decent results, you let them ride it out and hope that they get a little bit better. And first, Gavin, I think it's the same as always. It's going to be the story for him all the time, Noodles. When he has the puck and he's skating forward with it above the blue, like out of his own end, he's in a comfort spot. He's going to make good plays, going to make good decisions. It's not going to be perfect, but he's going to make things happen. If he right. doesn't have the puck or he's doing it in his own end, it's less comfortable for him. And so what your whole plan would be is to try to get him in the spots where he's going to be able to show his best stuff and not in the spots where he won't be quite as comfortable. And that's on him. That's on the coach. That's on his line mates. That's on everybody. And I think we've seen that with the puck offensively, very good. Defensively, without it, not as strong. And that's not surprising to anybody.
0: Yeah. And I'm glad you mentioned that because I said the same thing yesterday. Like there's this sense of like, oh, the line's not going, so let's talk about McKenna. He's playing with Nylander and Tavares. If that line sinks, talk to them. Like they should be taking pride in the fact that they've got him on their line, and we're gonna drag you home here. Like we're gonna take you under our wing, and that's the way I'm sure Hiller's looking at it too. Like you got a problem, go to Tavares and Nylander and say you guys got to be better. You have to be more responsible. But I also think with Nylander, you know. The last couple of years, or last year, we've been talking about Matthews without Marner, Tavares at times without Marner. Willie and Marner didn't play really at all together. Like, he has not had a winger like this that he's ever played with that I can recall that has the ability on a 2-on-1 to say, actually, it's coming back to you, so be ready. Like, I think you got to give them some time here. And I think it could be very beneficial to Nylander in particular. Like, if he can start getting a read on where McKenna's going and how he's seeing the game and thinking the game, he's going to get some freebies. Like, he's going to get some easy tap-in goals. He's just got to kind of calibrate to it, so to speak, because he's not used to it. He doesn't generally play. I don't think he's ever played with a guy that has that level of skill and talent and ability like McKenna does.
3: Yeah, and Willie's a smart player, a very smart offensive player. He will figure this stuff out, Hayes. But what will be interesting to me is that When I watch them play in the offensive zone, Tavares, Nylander, whoever, the line's primary objective in the offensive zone, and you watch Tavares all the time, is like, get the puck, battle hard for it. Where's Willie? Give it to him, and then just get out of the way. And then Willie starts to create the time and space, and he's wheeling around, he's stick handling and cutting back and everything else. And then guys go to the front of the net and whatever. Now you have Willie who wants the puck and space to go, and McKenna who wants to hang on the edges and say, give me the puck with some space over here. And they haven't had sort of that cohesiveness of how to get it and how to find space with it. Because usually it's just really do it on your own. And McKenna wants to participate in that as well. And it just hasn't quite clicked. But yes, both are way too good and way too smart to not have it work out offensively. Now, will it be great defensively? That's a different question.
0: Probably
3: not. I'm not so sure it will ever be great defensively. It might not have to be, and they're not counting on it being. That's why they have third, fourth lines and Austin Matthews. But it should certainly be good offensively once they get some chemistry, get some continuity, and get playing with each other a bit more.
1: You just said the word Austin Matthews, or the words Austin Matthews. Like, if you were to watch a game in one of the first five they played two, like, what would you need to see to say that guy's going to be, like, the old Austin Matthews? And I don't even know what version that would be, Johnny. Is it more realistic to think he would be the 40-goal Austin Matthews, the 50-goal Austin? There's a bunch of different options because he scored so many. But what would you need to see for that to happen? Is it simply goals or completely dominating a game? Like, what would you be looking for?
3: So the obvious answer would be goals, right? Like, he's getting some shots, but having those shots that seem to find the back of the net. Find the back of the net. Like, don't miss the net. Don't be blocked, whatever. That would be one option, and it would make sense. The other one to me is when he still is very strong on the puck, right? Like, he can grab it. He can knock it off you. But what I would like to see, this maybe suggest he might back, is if he can consistently do that and then beat that guy he took it from somewhere. Not just protect it for possession, but then beat him with a stick handle, a hard step, a body position, whatever it might be, and beat him towards the net to create something else. I think that's what we haven't seen as much of. Oh, we see him get the puck. He's still very good at battling and lifting the sticks and everything else. But then he hasn't turned the corner and beat that guy to create something with it. And I'd like to see that. And once you start seeing that consistently, you know, the point totals and the goals will probably follow.
0: So we don't have a full explanation on what's up with Sasha Barkov after he left the game last night. Mm. But without him, you know, last year obviously he didn't play, but Tkachuk barely played. A bunch of other injuries took place. They were out of gas. Like, if you take Barkov off that team, how good do you think Florida still is?
3: I think they're a playoff team, obviously, but they're not a cup winner without him. He's that good. He's the best two-way forward in the league. And what troubles me, I don't know if Noodles or even you, hey, has had any this happen ever, but like, you know, when you get hurt and like you're like, I'm either hurt, which is, well, that's annoying and it's painful, or I'm injured, like I'm out. Like, yeah. The reaction to this, the fact that he stood up and slamming the glove, walking right off, that tells me he thought he was injured. Like, he thought, I just did something that is not going to feel better tomorrow. And that's what's worrisome, whether it's an MCL or a groin or a hip or an ankle. I have no idea, and I hope it's not the case. But that's troubling to see. But, you know, Sam Bennett's a good player. He's a great number two. Anton Lundell is a good player. He's a brilliant number three. Neither one are true number one centermen. Barkov's that for that team. That's how they all get slotted properly. That's why Reinhardt's really good. That's why they work together based on the top down. And if he's gone long term, they're just not nearly as good. They're still good. Yeah. I still think they make the playoffs, even if he missed the whole year, which I don't think he will. But if it did, but I would not have them as a cup favorite, which I do if he's healthy, if he wasn't.
2: Yeah.
1: Johnny, how long do you think Connor Hellebuyck is going to want to blow $39,000 a day or whatever it is? I know you would.
3: This is
1: that.
3: It, right?
2: Is that what it is? Is that
1: I
2: the
1: think
2: number?
1: It might be 39 grand a day or something like that.
3: I might show up and just have a bad groin until I get traded.
0: Dylan Larkin.
3: Yeah, like here I am.
0: Yeah. Ah, bad show.
1: Well, I did hear this yesterday, Brian. Like, are they going to wheel out that Dylan Larkin and when he's home? Like, because the guys that. No, I know. Are they going to point to the bench and say, Dylan Larkin, and he's going to go like now, if I'm him,
3: captain, 71.
0: I Johnny, can't wait.
2: Johnny, okay, what's the Jerry's? Like, we're all going to tune in, but what is the Jerry's that they roll him out, and he's in a suit, and he comes on the bench?
1: I think
2: waves.
1: Both parties have to do everything possible for him not to be on that bench. Like,
3: I think it's a bigger story if they don't put him there.
0: Totally
3: I think he becomes more of a distraction if they don't. You got to listen. Here's my mini Jerry's. 98% he's on the bench.
1: No way.
3: 95% of the fans boo him.
0: Yep.
2: Really?
3: And this is your lot. You made the call, and you got to take it.
1: Well,
3: and it's gonna
1: Brian
3: stink
1: last
3: because
1: week
3: you love
1: said,
3: it there. You're from there.
1: Mm-hmm. Brian last week said it was smart not putting Vladdy out there just to kind of have good mojo, and you don't want to wheel Vladdy out there. And now he says wheel Larkin out there to just have everyone
0: totally
1: boo his
0: totally
1: ass.
0: Totally different context. Vladdy was still around the team, and it was game 162. It was Scherzer's goodbye, Springer's goodbye.
2: Yeah.
0: Vladdy had already had the built-in excuse.
1: Detroit Red Wings home opener for this guy, and you want to just have a guy on the bench to be like,
0: it's
1: 71, Dylan Larkin.
0: What are you going to pretend he's not on the team? Like, if he's going to play in three games, he's got to be there tonight.
2: He's going to play in three games?
0: No, I'm not convinced he will. But then pull a Hellebuyck and don't show up. You can't claim you're part of the team.
3: But if he doesn't show tonight, Hazy, what is the next 4 days of conversation like for everyone in the locker room? Where was Dylan? Mm-hmm. Why wasn't he out there?
0: He's got to be there.
3: Whose call was that? How does it make that? Like, just, he's got to take it. And it stinks. And like, even as a teammate, you will feel for him personally. Because he's your friend.
0: Yeah.
3: But you won't be bothered by it. You're like, listen, the guy made a call for whatever reason, and he's entitled to make that call, but you have to deal with the consequences. And one of the consequences, and for 30 seconds, it might be uncomfortable while people who used to love you now boo you. That's okay. That's what you've chosen, and that's the path you got to go down.
0: I want to hear the voice guy like how quickly he flies through.
3: He turns to the next guy.
0: Yes. He's like number 70, so Mike Johnson. Number 71, Dylan Larkin. Number 72.
2: He's an auctioneer. He's an auctioneer.
0: Exactly. And the camera just goes like so quick right through.
3: The fastest pan ever.
0: It would be so great. It would
2: number
0: be 70, so
2: 70,
0: great.
2: 70, 71, 72, 70, like just right through.
0: Just rifles through him. So go ahead on Hellebuck, though. What is your read on Hellebuck and his standoff here with Winnipeg?
3: He seems pretty dug in, right? Like, he seems like he's not going anywhere, though. Like, I think 40 grand a day, 250 a week, whatever it is, 500 2 weeks, a mil for a month. Like, I think he's willing to take it. Now, you could say he's got lots of money, so it doesn't hurt quite as much, but it's still a boatload of money. I don't even know what the Jets want, though. You guys help me with this. Would the Jets want him to come back to the team, sort of half invested and quasi play?
1: I would say no.
3: Or would they just prefer
1: nobody
3: to have him out there? The pressure that he'll feel and the money they don't have to pay him. Like, if we're going to trade you anyways and you're not going to be fully invested here, we'd rather not pay you and not have you around because it becomes a bigger distraction if you are. I don't know. I think they probably prefer him to stay away at this point.
1: I don't think he needs to do anything. He just needs to sit and wait, because if Buffalo has three or four more games where their goaltending is in question, that's where the pressure point will change, and they're like, pick up the horn and get him.
2: Well,
1: enough of this.
2: I watched that Buffalo game last night. That Columbus team was flying.
0: They looked like, pretty good.
2: Looked pretty good.
0: Matthew Nice.
3: Very nice.
0: Pretty good, man.
1: Very nice.
0: He looks very good.
2: I think Buffalo is a good landing site for Hellebuck, but ultimately... Again, what is the, like, I watched the, I don't know if you watched the interview between Dregs and Cheveldayoff. Like, Chevy's playing his cards close to the vest. He's like, Okay. Listen, we got to do what we can. Like, but he not making a trade, though, just for the sake of making
0: well,
2: a trade.
0: Well, sticking to that principle.
1: If Buffalo was interested in Connor Hellebuck, which with all the rumors, they've got to be somewhat interested, what kind of package would they put together? Pekka Luukkonen would be one. What's that?
0: Jack Quinn.
1: Well, the guy that Winnipeg would want would be that Benson kid. They would want him included somehow.
0: Yes. Yeah. Or Doan or something.
3: So here's our package, okay? UPL the goalie, Josh Norris or Jack Quinn up front, depending on which one they want, and then some combination of Noah Oostlin, who just signed that big contract, Jiří Kulik, two young guys who've been playing in the NHL for a long time. There's your three or four pieces. Hmm. And they're all good NHLers, and the young guys could be really good, solid second-line guys, and you get a goaltender, and you get a proven NHLer in Norris or Quinn.
1: What if Buffalo said Owen Power, Pekka Luukkonen, and a first-round pick?
3: I don't think they can trade Owen Power. Not after they gave up Bowen Byram. Like, I don't think, like, they need defensemen there.
2: Yeah.
3: Like, they need puck movers.
2: Injuries,
3: and they have a... Oh, their surplus, it feels like, is in... prospects and lots of talent up front. I'm sure Winnipeg would probably ask for that Konstantin Hellenius. But like there's enough pieces there. If you're looking for three or four pieces and Buffalo might have five or six that they could kind of part with, feels like if you wanted to, you could make that deal happen.
0: Yeah. All right.
1: You just mentioned that Bowen Byram, and sure, him and his partner might be minus 700.
3: Tough start.
0: Chicago stinks again, unfortunately.
1: Might make our list, Johnny. Next Friday, maybe we'll do it with you. We're gonna do a list, three or four items each. It could be NFL, NHL. It's going to be called It's Early, But I Think This Stinks. Could be a player, could be a team. Okay. We're doing it next Friday.
2: We're doing it.
0: Very positive. Right.
3: Edmonton
0: stuff.
3: Goaltending. Yes.
2: Yeah, it's early. But this is tough.
0: Yeah. Like Hellebuck, dude. That's what they need.
2: But I was saying, Brian, they don't have the currency.
0: I know that.
2: They just don't have the currency. I agree with you,
0: Noodles. But
1: you guys think Hellebuck would pick up and go to Edmonton? I don't think so.
2: No, maybe we talked either. About
3: that
2: it
3: would
2: yesterday.
3: Be a kick in the teeth to Winnipeg if they did. That would be a kick in the teeth. Because Winnipeg, like, you know,
0: gotta
3: lateral
0: get out of Winnipeg
3: market move,
0: Edmonton.
3: Kind of.
2: Yeah,
0: you're right. All right, Johnny, have a great weekend. We'll do it next week.
3: All right, fellas. Have a good weekend.
0: Mike Johnson joining us here on the Maple Toyota Hotline. 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Buffalo Bills, New England Patriots, huge game huge game Sunday down at Highmark. 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
5: Problems on the westbound 401. The Kingston Road ramp of the westbound 401 currently blocked after a collision there. Further west, the Express at Dufferin, a collision in the right lane, and westbound at Dixon Martin Grove. A stall in the center lane, westbound delays from Leslie on the DVP. Southbound, the off-ramp to Richmond, that's blocked with a collision. On the 410 southbound off-ramp to Steeles, a stall has the two left lanes block delays exiting. In town, northbound on Allen Road past Lawrence, look out for a collision that's blocking the right lane, slow through Lawrence. With a Subaru, you get more standard features than you'd expect, and great lease and finance offers you won't want to miss. 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
27: I do the same thing I told you that I never would. Told you I'd
1: not sure if you guys touched on it yesterday, the brilliant piece of agent work from my agent, Ian Pulver, yesterday, the kid from Anaheim.
0: Yes, oh, Tristan Lunau.
1: That is great. I wonder if his phone's ringing off the hook today. Some potential new clients.
0: Listen, he's played 14 games in the league, and he got a monster contract. And I said yesterday, Pat Verbeek is on tilt. Like, he got aces cracked, and now he doesn't know what the hell to do because that Leo Carlson contract has spun him out of control. He's giving guys deals, and Lunau's a good player.
2: He's Oprah right now, just deals for everybody.
0: Right.
2: But Hayes goes yesterday, he goes, couldn't wait for him to get to his 15th game. Like, had to get him locked in at 14.
0: Can't do it.
2: Loved it.
0: But that is phenomenal work by Pulver. Phenomenal work.
1: I'll tell you what, I guess so.
0: And Lunau was on your team, you and Al's brother, at the Prospects game.
1: Dude, I'm not kidding you. I can remember, this is dead honest truth. I can remember looking down the bench with seeing Al's brother with that top hat leaning over talking to him. Like, imagine, like, Al's brother saying, hey, like, try to back up 5-6 feet there. But I do remember Al's brother, like, tapping him on the shoulder and leaning down, like, I do not know if it was X's and O's, but I do remember that.
0: Well, then he should get a piece. Al's brother should get a piece. Because whatever information he got him, it led to Lunau getting a massive chunk of change. And, good for him. That's I think Anaheim playing tonight, right? And their lines are all out of whack because they've lost guys and they're moving off guys and they're relying on young players. They're like, Lacombe's going to play a ton. Lunau's going to play a ton, clearly. And, Carlson and Gauthier, they've got their new captain, I think, playing center. Like, I think Granlund's going to play some center.
2: Second-line center. Got Seneca. Like, they've got some players.
0: Don't
1: kid yourself. That's Seneca. He might rip home 35 goals this year.
0: He probably
1: got 30. I don't know how many he got last year.
0: Yeah, he's a really good player.
2: He's a hell of a player.
0: They
2: did turn over to kind of a younger team, though, right? They let Gudas go. They let Trouba go.
1: I know, but that's one thing, I get it, money is one thing, but I don't know if that was something they really wanted to do. Like, how could you have wanted to do something like that when you got all these great kids and you want to insulate them with that veteran-type leadership, and then all of a sudden everyone's just gone? I don't know, it just doesn't make sense, and I get the only thing I would want to know, like, to be a fly on the wall is, like, what was available for Carlson earlier? Like, from the player to the organization, like, hey, could we do this for 11 or 12 or something?
2: Yeah, something like that, eh?
1: And if the organization was, like, turning their nose up on that, and then all of a sudden it turned into 18. Like, if that did happen, that is crazy stuff.
0: Well, that completely changes everything. We had Chayka on last hour, and John, he told us they couldn't make the Marchenko deal until Fantilli signed. You know, and that was Columbus was telling them. Like, we got to get Fantilli figured out here so we know what our books are going to look like. They sign Fantilli, and a couple days later, they make the Marchenko for Nyes deal. There is no chance they had, when they were thinking of the future, Carlson making 18.
2: No.
0: And Cutter Gauthier making 13.5 or whatever it is.
2: Yeah.
0: Like, there's no chance in a completely screwed up the books. You know, they have to completely adjust, and that's why you lose guys and you move off guys, and that's why you get out in front, because I'm sure they're looking at Lunau thinking, man, if he has a great season, we're going to have to pay him even more. Obviously, they've learned that lesson, and that's what the Habs, to their credit, they've established. They're not the only team. A lot of teams have done it, but the Habs have really, they jumped, right? We've seen enough. We'll pay you. One or 2 years, we'll pay you, because as Jeff Gorton told us the other day, it always goes up. The contract always goes up. So
1: what do you know? What is that? Like, just the number always goes up, or what does that even mean?
0: Yeah, I mean, the cap always goes up. Like, unless there's another pandemic around the corner, it's going to continue to go up. And whatever you're willing to pay a guy today, or you have to pay him today, you don't have to pay him more in 2 years. Like, that's just the way it goes.
2: And players, it was a cycle there for a bit, but I think, you know, when you look at the Carlson contract, probably has teams spooked into it going, hey, we don't want to happen, you know, what happened to Anaheim to happen to us.
0: Yep.
2: I mean, Ottawa's another team that has, you know, for the most part, their core locked up at reasonable numbers. Yeah. Now, they took some heat when they signed those deals because guys hadn't made the playoffs, they hadn't turned the corner. But, you know, you're looking at it, like, Sanderson at 7.9 or whatever might be one of the best contracts in the league.
1: No question. I think the system, the way it's set up right now, and I love seeing the guys get paid because I think it's a long time coming since the NHL players made is something comparable around other sports. But just to see the numbers so early, like when Jamie and myself were in the league, it was 31, and then you were unrestricted.
2: Yeah,
1: that's nowadays. That's too late because your career might be going downhill. It's got to be something like in the middle where you put in 6 or 7 years, yeah, and then you get your payday. You
0: this
1: know
0: is
1: I mean?
0: Extreme. Like there, it are, is. There are literally guys signing who have played 14 games in the league, and they're getting monster.
1: That's just good agent work. But I'm second year in the league, you could score 14 goals in 22 points. And you're getting like a monster deal.
0: Yeah.
1: It's just, I don't know. Like, there's got to be some kind of balance where you've been around a little bit and you're promising, you get paid.
2: Yep.
0: So we have a pair of Bills tickets to give away here. Bills taking on New England this Sunday, Highmark Stadium. We want to send you and a friend to see it live. Call us right now at 416-870-1050. The 20th caller through to chat with JP. 20th caller through gets to chat with JP, which I think is even more substantial than
2: that's
0: getting
2: the
0: tickets.
2: That's a win right there. Yeah, big time.
0: 416-870-1050. 416-870-1050. Caller 20 picks up a pair of tickets. Bills taking on the Patriots Sunday down at Highmark. Our home away from home. We love that stadium. It's a great stadium. All right, time to get to some picks. Doogie. Like, we have had every international game. It is absolutely ridiculous.
1: Yeah, well, we get every Rams game.
0: I know, like, which
1: Matthew
0: I love.
1: Stafford, yeah.
0: Well, I love that because
1: do I even have to, like, ask Luke what our pick is on that? I would guarantee he's taking Rams.
0: Well, we're on Colts -3.5 against the Commanders playing at Tottenham Hotspur Stadium.
1: Honestly, right? How is that game even on our radar? Couldn't we go to another game?
0: It's a morning game. It's a 9:30 kickoff. That's why. We're degenerates and we're looking for more action. That's your answer, effectively.
2: Yeah.
0: We're gonna lay the points and take the Colts here because I think they're a better team than Washington. Like they are a better team. They had a big win last week at home against Houston. They've had a tough schedule. And Daniels is out. Mariota looked good. Commanders are going to be coached okay. They'll be ready to play. I don't love the extra half point. But Danny Dimes, Jonathan Taylor, I think that Colts defense can keep the Commanders in check. We're going to lay the points. Don't love it, but we're laying the points. We're taking the Colts. All right, Rams -3.5 at the Eagles. Go ahead. You taking the Rams? Like, is that it? Like, I would assume you're taking the Rams. I mean,
1: I thought there was a chance, and JP, maybe you can confirm this in the group chat, that we were on the Rams and we went to the Eagles. I mean, that's what I thought happened. I'm not sure.
2: Yeah.
1: Because my boy, I think the line moved. I think Joe from the Bridge sent a message out saying the line moved.
0: But I think it's back to where it was. Rams -3.5. You got to make the call. You're the president of football operations. Taking the Rams?
1: We're taking the Rams.
0: Okay, laying 3.5 on the road. The Eagles have not been good. They were awful the other night.
1: They're such a mysterious team. Like, they can look like they're going to win the Super Bowl, and then they can honestly look like trash the next week.
0: Yeah, and like Saquon, 2 years ago, had one of the all-time great seasons.
1: Dude, best player in the league by a zillion miles.
0: Yeah, and now he does nothing. Like, he just...
1: How's that possible?
0: Too many miles... Teams have figured them out. Offensive
1: or
0: line.
1: Is it the Giants knew something? Because we were cursing at the Giants, saying,
0: "Well,
1: how
0: they
1: could
0: did
1: you
0: win a
1: dare?
0: Super Bowl, though, and he ran for like 2,000 yards." I don't think the Eagles are complaining about that signing. Don't get me wrong,
2: no.
0: But Saquon is not a game breaker right now. Maybe he will be this week. All right, Broncos, Niners. Niners laying 2.5 at home.
1: That's a tough game.
0: It's a very difficult game because Brock Purdy has been absolutely exceptional. He has been so good. But the Niners are dealing with a lot of injuries. They got a lot of injuries. It's not like the Broncos are perfectly healthy. But I think that Broncos comeback win last week is a huge moment for this team. And I'm a big fan of the Broncos. I thought that defense in the second half was basically perfect. And I think Bo Nix and that offense, they have enough to put up some numbers. With the injuries to the Niners, we're going to take the points. We're on the Broncos.
2: All right.
0: We're on the Denver Broncos plus
1: Dude,
0: two
1: you
0: half.
1: Love the Broncos, man.
0: I like the Broncos.
1: And you, by the way, those Niners, Purdy looks pretty good, dude.
0: Unbelievable. Like, his stats are legit, like, the best in the league right now.
1: Yeah. And it's almost like everyone just right over his head overlooks him. It's just because he's, like,
0: draft
1: not
0: status,
1: that big.
0: Draft status, not a big guy. Yeah, exactly. But Purdy has been legit great. Legit great. But they're 3-0. I think they're due for a hiccup. They've had a soft sked outside of the Rams, but that was in Australia where the Rams basically punted that game. We're taking the points. All right, you got the Sunday nighter, Lions minus 3.5 at Carolina.
1: Dude, this is a layup Lions pick, man. I don't know. Lions. My partsy, he hated his time in Detroit because of Matt Patricia, but from my understanding, he's got some inside knowledge on what's going to go down there. How do you not take the Lions
0: at
1: Carolina?
0: Carolina's not a very good team, man.
1: No.
0: Although they could.
1: They're one of those teams that can shock. Yes, they can shock you.
0: Sneaky, sneaky, sneaky. They are
1: like
0: more
1: I think
0: than
1: week
0: that.
1: Was it week one? They gave up 58 or something.
0: The Bears.
1: And then they won week two.
0: Right, against a tough team. Yeah, they're capable. I mean, well, it's a road game under the lights. Jerry Goff on the road. He's not at the safe confines of Ford Field here, but you're on the Lions. Lay in the points. Okay, there you go. 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
5: The Kingston Road ramp for the westbound 401 is still blocked after an earlier collision. Westbound on the 401 Express at Dufferin at the right lane blocked with a crash. It's slow from Leslie further west at Highway 25 in Milton. A stall in the right lane. Delays from James Snow Parkway on the 404. Southbound at the 407. A collision now blocking the center lane. Slow approaching the 407. Further south, the off-ramp to Richmond is blocked with a collision. 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

0: 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I guess pictures are coming in already of like Dylan Larkin and signs in the building and how fans are planning on reacting if they see him tonight.
1: And I guess that's none of them are positive.
0: No, he's demanded out. He wants out. No fan base ever likes that. Like, it doesn't matter the reasoning. Even if you can objectively look at it and say, I got it, kind of makes some sense. Fans don't think that way.
1: No,
0: like, why would they?
1: Correct.
0: Why would you if you're a fan? Why would you be like, oh, I totally understand why you'd want to leave my favorite team?
2: But and the other thing that's so awkward is he's local.
0: Yes.
2: That's his, like, he grew up there. That's his life there. Like,
0: Yeah.
1: Oh, boy.
0: Yeah. He's a Michigan guy, went to Michigan. It's not good for Dylan Larkin.
2: Well,
0: really not good. So, but he's not alone. Like, that Edvinson, he's still looking out for a contract. He's back in Sweden, I think.
3: Not the best.
0: So, the Red Wings are not in a good place.
1: I really like those guys down in Detroit, but something's not. I don't know if, I'm not an insider, but you can talk to people behind the scenes. There's something up with that owner, what he's up to. Like, the Tigers, the Red Wings. I don't know.
2: It's not going very well there right now. It's not. You know, they're not getting a lot of positive press either. Like, the fan base, I think, you talk to people out of there, they're frustrated with the whole situation.
0: Big time.
2: So hopefully they can turn that around.
0: Big time. Yeah, it's been 11 years, man. That's hockey town, you know?
2: Yeah.
0: 11 years. Prior to that, they went to the playoffs for like 26 straight years or something crazy.
1: Yeah.
0: It's pretty wild what's happened there in Detroit. All right, boys. Good stuff. It's going to be a great weekend. Hockey, football, baseball, basketball. You get the Raps playing Miami and Quebec City. It's going to be awesome. So full breakdown on Monday. Thanks to everyone behind the scenes for helping out. We appreciate it. Everyone for tuning in today. TV, radio, podcast, web up on YouTube Live, streaming soon up on Crave. We're out of here. Enjoy your evenings. Enjoy your weekends. We're back Monday at...
1: Mr. Volden, send this tape of this show in for my Masterton vote. 4 p.m.
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5: The Kingston Road ramp to the westbound 401 is still blocked after an earlier collision westbound on the express at Dufferin. A crash there has the right lane closed. It's slow from Leslie. Eastbound in the express at Markham Road, maintenance has the right lane blocked off. In the express to Collector Transfer at Nielsen, maintenance has that transfer blocked. Slow approaching Markham Road. On the southbound 404, the 407, the two right lanes now blocked after a collision. Slow through the 407 and the southbound off-ramp to Richmond blocked because of a collision. The next Lotto Max jackpot is $70 million plus 70 new prizes of $100,000 and Max Millions. 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
25: 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Brian Hayes, the O-Dog, Jeff O'Neill, Jamie Noodles McLennan.
26: What's going on today?
25: How are we feeling this afternoon?
27: Masterton nominee. For
25: fighting
27: this.
25: Through? Fighting through.
27: I expect Ken Bolden to send in a Masterton nominee for myself for this.
25: Really?
27: Yeah.
25: What's the problem?
27: I just had to grind through yesterday, and luckily, it's a combo. I had to grind through yesterday. I woke up, and I was just, like, hot and sweaty, and every joint in my body was aching, and I couldn't move. And my tooth started hurting.
26: Uh-oh.
27: No. Listen.
25: Wow.
27: Listen. So I had to get through the garbage of yesterday, and I had a root canal at 1 o'clock, and now I'm ready to Masterton. I'm telling you,
25: that is a Masterton type of behavior. I mean, I actually got to give you a lot of credit.
26: I've actually won a Masterton.
25: Oh, exactly. You've actually won one before.
26: Yes, I
25: you
26: did
25: shouldn't
26: win the
25: be
26: Masterton.
25: Alive right now. It's basic. Like you were
26: exactly.
25: Literally
26: on... I was at desk door and had to reteach myself to walk, but. The flu and a bad tooth. That
25: a bad jib. And some
27: Mr. Bolden,
25: sniffles.
27: Mr. Redmond, put my name in this year. I don't know.
26: I'm submitting you because it's early in the season.
27: It is.
26: And I'm submitting you. And you grinded through. Although you didn't. You missed yesterday but was live tweeting. Weren't you texting
25: me? Oh, yeah,
26: during
25: texting
26: the show?
25: Me about stuff.
27: I told Hayes, I'm like, Easton Cowan is the best player on the ice, and you guys were going on about
26: you
27: stupid
26: were Harry cars. Dunn on the toilet or something, because we talked about him for 10 minutes.
25: I know.
27: Maybe I didn't see
25: you're
27: that
25: a classic
27: part.
25: Listener who tunes in when they get in the car and they go, why aren't they talking about it? It's like, dude, it's 5:38. You know, we've been on the air for an hour and a half.
27: Maybe that was the case.
26: Like, Hayes brought it up. He goes, he kind of gave us heck. He's like, O says we should be talking about Easton Cowan. I'm like, we just talked about him for 10 minutes.
25: Yeah.
27: Okay. Like, legitimately, hey, we don't have to cover it off today then. That's
25: he's
27: fine.
25: Been very
26: well,
25: good.
26: We should, but
25: he's
26: yeah,
25: been very good. And I don't know if we're expecting any significant changes tomorrow night. It's John Chyka will join us in half an hour. Obviously, that's not his call. Like, Jim Hiller is the coach and will determine the lines. But John coming up in 25 minutes, and it's kind of crazy. We're preparing for the Leafs to play their third game, and Ottawa hasn't played a game yet. Like, Ottawa is just sitting there. They have not played a game yet.
27: Dude, this sucks so bad. Like, I can remember the schedule a bunch of years ago where, like, Jersey opened up, and then they didn't play for, like, 7 days. They played one game and then sat for 7 days. It's like, ridiculous. You couldn't have tossed in one tilt, home or road, in between now and or Tuesday and Saturday.
25: Mm-hmm.
27: Like, give me a break.
25: Find a game. Find a game somewhere. Come on.
26: Considering it's a shortened training camp. Like, they literally were able to probably have an extra week of training camp technically, because they didn't play, where other teams are like, oh, we got a back. Leafs are like, we got a back-to-back. You know, Gavin McKenna's saving his legs for the back-to-back. Like, you know.
25: I love that explanation, right? He came out today.
26: I love it, too.
25: Said, the reason I did not take the optional skate is because it was a back-to-back. I gotta keep this well-oiled machine well-oiled.
26: Have at it. But the point being is, I guarantee you, Ottawa practice Monday, Tuesday, Wednesday, Thursday, like, because they haven't played. So it's like, might as well come to the rink. And now, will they be sloppy? Will their timing be off? I've told you guys this. There was more bad hockey again last night. Just
25: there was some wild stuff in the league.
27: Wild ass
26: crazy.
27: Stuff,
25: like,
27: man.
25: Really crazy. Wild stuff going on.
27: But the 80s Oilers are back. As Grant Fuhr once said, I'll give you 7, but you're not getting 8,
26: now,
27: 9,
26: Grant
27: or 10.
26: Grant would give up 4, but not the 5th. Grant would give always, the Oilers always won 7-4. And Fierzy, they would get to like 4-3, and then Fierzy would, like, he would make a big save, and that would be it. And the Oilers would just cruise. Last night it was 8-2, and I was fading on the couch. I'm like, just see what the, and then it's like, it's 8-5. We got a game here. And, like, went to sleep. I didn't go to sleep. I watched the whole thing, and then
25: after
26: the game.
25: I'm not watching that. When it was 8-2, I'm like, why am I watching this?
26: I watched the whole game.
25: Good for you.
26: And then listened to Strutty talk about it afterwards last night.
25: I can't
26: crazy.
25: Do it. And listen, again, what's so crazy about it is that Vancouver is unfortunately so bad that even, like, again, it's more about criticizing the Oilers. They won the game last night. Like, they got 3 or 4 points, and everyone's crushing Edmonton because Vancouver's so bad.
27: The only reason Mike Babcock didn't go completely nuts last night, because it was goaltending. They allowed 22 shots on net.
25: Yeah, 7 goals on 22 is a rough.
27: It's like, I think he just laughed to himself and said, how can I be mad at anyone or call it ridiculous or say that we need work on systems when we got a guy in net that's given a 7 spot on 22 shots? I literally can't bluff that. I can't make it up.
26: You're right, but there was a few guys on D that should have taken their gear off. That Macamadoulin and Jake Wallman should have taken their gear off halfway through the second period. Like, outrageous plays. Outrageous.
25: I hear you. But 8-2, like, and I guess that is something they're trying to, you know, snuff out, that, hey, once you got a lead, you just cruise home and everything should be easy.
26: It should have been, though. If this was November at 8-2, game's over. Like, maybe it gets chippy or whatever. It doesn't become nonsense. But the league, like, I watched Shesterkin score a goal last night. He's like, to hell with it. I'll fire it down the ice.
25: I love that.
26: You know?
25: I love that. Like,
27: the goalie going through the line on the bench.
25: It's so great.
26: But you take it as a slight. Like, I thought it was amazing, but going through the bench, like, that's tough, right? You're high-fiving. Like, I saw at the end of the game Kucherov say something to him, and obviously it was in Russian and they're buddies, right? But they both kind of chuckled. But he went through the bench high-fiving. How do you feel if you're
25: I
26: on the other team?
25: I think that's totally reasonable, because I'm going to give you the stats,
27: man.
25: All right?
26: Yeah.
25: That is the 21st goal in NHL history, and there have only been 18 different goalies that have ever done it. Yeah. It is more unlikely to see a goalie score a goal than a perfect game in Major League Baseball. So,
26: do it.
25: It's exactly. Like, if you, that's on Tampa, and I thought Cooper's post game was great. He's like, we thought it was still summer out there. The guy, like, Tampa just
27: garbage. They were garbage.
25: New York, to their credit, you know, they got shelled. They like, the only reason they lost to Boston was Swayman was unbelievable. Like, New York's actually had a pretty good start. It's early, but Swayman was great in Boston a couple nights ago. But if you score a goal and you're one of 18 goalies in history to do it, I don't care if you pull a Tiger Williams down the ice.
26: I think we should
25: go
26: try and
25: do
26: find
25: it.
26: We should try and find it, though. Nedeljkovic scored a goal, and I think he jumped into the bench.
25: Sure.
26: Like, I
25: how would you react, Noodles? You can't play it cool there if you score a goal in the NHL.
26: First
25: as a
26: of
25: goalie.
26: All, I was terrible at handling the puck, and I tried to score one time in the minors, and I had a clear lane. It was a cross-corner dump, and it came right to me, and I wired it right up the middle, and Jamie Rivers was skating back. My defenseman was skating back, and he turned right into it. I hit him right between the eyes, and I cut him for 6 stitches, and he was bumbling around. There was blood everywhere. I felt so bad. I was almost crying in the net. It was just awful.
25: Shouldn't have been
26: standing
25: there. That's
26: we almost gave up a goal. The best part about it is Rivs got called up that night. it was amazing to see a guy with six stitches or whatever on his forehead.
27: I might have been on for a goalie goal. I might have been on for one. I think
26: Marty?
27: Doogie, you might want to check this. If Chris Osgood scored a goalie goal in Hartford, think I like was pressure. I could have been like pressuring him and he ripped it down the ice and went in the net.
26: That's just a tough minus to chew on.
27: It is
25: the worst one to chew on. Oh, that's gotta hurt. Like reading the game sheet after, you're a minus because some goalie scored on you.
26: Yeah. I'm still consistent with this, guys. Though the hockey, like, are you happy that the camps are shorter?
25: Well,
26: because hockey's kind of.
27: You know what? It leads into what I want to do next Friday, guys. We're going to be a couple weeks into the NHL season, and we're going to be 5 weeks into the NFL season, and it's a playoff of it's only one game, 10 games. Next Friday, we're going to play. It's early, but I think they might stink.
25: I like
27: and
25: that.
27: You can combine NFL, NHL, and you got to come up with a 3 to 5 pack, and we got to talk before because we can't have the same picks.
26: So I want to see if Justin Herbert. Herbert, if they
25: that guy stinks.
26: Rebound.
25: I can tell you that right now, Noodles. That guy.
27: You got to wait till next
26: you
27: Friday.
26: Watch yourself, you wait till next Friday.
25: All right, we got another week, but I'm willing to jump the gun on that. Listen, it's a bizarre world we're living in. The Cleveland Browns are leading the AFC North, and they deserved to win last night. They played really well. Deshaun Watson played well. Like,
27: Doogie's
25: to his credit.
27: Notes said, is Deshaun Watson an MVP candidate early on?
25: That's outrageous.
27: Outrageous,
25: clearly.
27: Douglas.
25: It's outrageous. Doogie suggested that?
27: Yes, in his notes he said, is Deshaun Watson an MVP candidate early on?
25: Oh, God, Doogie, please.
26: Doogie's
25: I love
26: got some
25: you,
26: lines.
25: But that's got to be a ChatGPT. There's no way you wrote that personally. That's ChatGPT. Fill out some notes for these bozos and send it to them. There's no
27: because they're not going to read them.
25: They're not going to read them anyway. Because that is an absurd decision. And when you consider how Josh Allen's been playing, Brock Purdy's been unbelievable through 3 weeks. But to Watson and the Browns' credit, they're 3-1. So we're living in that world. We got goalies scoring in the NHL. There's blowouts every single night. And and then you got the Barkov injury, which kind of the whole league is waiting on now, right? Ooh, where it was the
26: that looked bad.
25: It did, but it was the other knee, which I take that for what it's worth, not the one that he blew out last year. But when you get up, throw the gloves and walk right off.
27: Yeah,
25: obviously concerning.
26: You know something's up. Yeah,
27: like, but it could be like his ankle kind of gives it. Yeah, it could be a high ankle sprain, but. I mean, if it's something where he's gone for the year again, like if you're the Florida Panthers, you've been chomping at the bit, and you're like, we're back, and we're going to do it this year. And if that guy goes out again, you got big-time problems.
26: Well, that was like the first shift last year of training camp.
25: Mm-hmm.
26: And I remember talking to somebody in Florida. They were like, that was like an omen because then it just all hell broke loose. He came back and looked really good in the preseason, settled right back in. I hope that's like a high ankle sprain or something where it's, you know, hey, 4 to 6 weeks and we'll see you soon type of thing. But if that is, you know, structurally awful, it's just a mess. You don't replace guys like that. You just don't. Your depth can grab but Barkov, you're not just replacing him. You know, Sam Bennett's a hell of a player, but it's Barkov. Like,
25: and he's the rallying call. Like, as excited as I'm sure they all are that Brady's there, they're more excited that Barkov's back.
26: Sure.
25: Like, Barkov's the captain that won them two cups, helped them win two cups. He's their leader. He's the guy.
26: Yeah.
25: He's you know, he plays in every situation. He's probably the best two-way player in the league. And it can happen quick because they were down 3-0 last night. They stormed back and got a point, Florida. So they've had a good start, and they're going to be a really good team if they're healthy. But, again, we're not even a week in. We're 3 days into the season, but things can change quickly. Like, things can change quickly, and it can get ugly quickly. And that is one where Barkov, like you said, day one of camp last year, you knew it. You could feel it. You're like, Florida's got no chance now. Like, they've just they played too much hockey. He's done. We'll have more of an answer on it tomorrow. I doubt he's done for the year because he got up and walked off and skated off and all that. And I feel like we would know by now. Like, if it was catastrophic, I feel like there would be some leaking. Like, hey, this guy's done. He's in big trouble.
26: Yeah.
25: But still, if you lose a top-end guy 4 weeks, 6 weeks, 8 weeks, a couple of months, that can snowball. And That's when you know you're a serious player and a serious team, when something like that happens at 11:30 Eastern time and people are buzzing about it.
26: Well, what
25: because
26: about
25: how good
26: this?
25: He is and how good Florida is.
26: How about that start to the season for them? They start in Carolina, 5 o'clock game the other day, and then on the bird out to San Jose for game two.
25: Mm-hmm.
26: Like, that's a weird schedule.
25: Really weird setup. Really right. Weird. And Celebrini was buzzing around last night.
26: They look good. That San Jose team's on to something.
25: Yeah, they're going to be good.
26: They're coming. Yeah.
25: They're going to be good. So John Chyka coming up in about 15 minutes. Jersey's off to a good start. Jack Hughes is off to a good start.
27: I'll tell you what, man. Do we have the...
25: We have the interview. Yeah.
27: Go ahead and fire this up.
25: So this is ESPN.
26: With AJ, you mean?
25: AJ Malesko, yeah.
26: Yes.
25: And AJ, you know, is a player herself, and she's obviously a broadcaster, and she's been doing that for a long time. And Jack Hughes, as we recall, last year he had, like, at a steak joint or something, he had an accident where it was a knife, and he slit himself open, and he had surgery, and he was done. And it cost him a lot of time. And this is a guy in Jack Hughes who misses 20 games every single year. Yeah. Every year he gets hurt. Every single year he misses 20 games. And he's off to a great start, and Jersey's off to a pretty good start. And this was an intermission interview on the ice last night.
1: We just got to keep building and keep going. And we have 40 minutes to go, so we got to keep working at it.
2: Well, it's great to see you healthy. It's wrap you in bubble wrap and use plastic cutlery this year. Does that sound good?
1: I mean, I think that's a weird joke, big game, but...
2: Well, no sense of humor here in a big game, but I appreciate his time.
25: Oof, awkward.
27: I'm sorry. That
25: incredibly
27: is incredibly
25: awkward.
27: That's ridiculous by AJ. She knows better than that. When you use the term bubble wrap on a guy and then plastic cutlery, you guys know what I can get. Like, it would have taken everything for me to go tell her to stuff it, because I thought it was awful on her end.
26: Well,
27: I really did.
26: You try and make a joke and it didn't land, and obviously in a tough situation. Like, I do those interviews sometimes. Like, I'm in between the benches. Like, you want to, like, engage with the person, and, you know, Jack's a pretty affable guy, pretty funny, but it didn't land, unfortunately.
27: No, it didn't. I thought it was ridiculous,
26: and she
27: deserved that comment from him and him skating away.
26: Well,
27: and then on top of it, she claims he's got no sense of humor. Like, give me a break.
25: It's a tough question.
26: Here's what I would do if I was in that situation. I would ask my producer to go and see him after the game. And just, you know, you say, hey, built bad timing, poor comment, I apologize. That's it. And you move on. Like, it just did.
25: Yeah, it's not the end of the world.
27: No,
25: clearly.
27: She's a veteran broadcast. Yeah. Everyone's going to move on. But I thought that was trash. I really thought it was trash.
25: Here's the thing, though. Jack Hughes, I'm sure he's sensitive to his reputation, which he has earned, again, that he gets hurt all the time. Like, that's his reputation. Yeah. The guy, he's hurt all the time. So you're right. When the bubble wrap, I think, would be more insulting to him.
27: Yes.
25: But, you know, what has happened in broadcasting the last couple of years, specifically in American TV, and this is a compliment, Paul Bissonnette has changed the way people operate down there. Biz chirps guys, carves guys.
26: Yeah.
25: And I don't think if Biz made the same joke, Jack Hughes would not have the same reaction. He would not. He would laugh about it, or he wouldn't go about it the same way he did. And I'm not saying it wasn't an awkward one. It didn't land. It was really strange. I think it's more likely AJ has probably been told, hey, TNT's doing this. Like, we got to have some fun here because we're not fun like they are. And she tried to say something, and it didn't land. It was an awkward thing to say. But that's Jack Hughes has that vibe, too. Like, he's always too cool for school. Like, that's kind of his thing. You know, he's never – you said he's affable. I don't think he is at all. Like, I think he's point blank.
27: Yeah, there's another video of him walking through the red carpet last night where he just barged through everybody.
25: Right through everybody. And that's a fan event. He's like, see you later. I'm not doing it. That's another thing. You got to kind of read who you're talking to. I'm not surprised he would. I think other guys in the league would have a completely different reaction. Look at him. See you later. Guys are stopping for picks and signing stuff. He's gone. I mean, that's Jack Hughes. He's not this lovable guy that is going to play that game. That's not what he does. It's not how he operates.
26: I think there are, you know, public and private personas. Like, I've met
25: I'm not saying he's a bad guy behind the scenes or anything, Noodles. I'm talking publicly. I always find he's short. He's not willing to play the game, quote unquote. I mean, be right. You know, talking and let's joke around. He's more of a serious guy, I find, when it comes to interviews and being in front of the media and being out in public. That's always been the way I've kind of read him. Well, and his brother's the same way. Quinn Hughes is not a big personality.
26: No,
25: throw this thing from it.
26: I think they just kind of go about their business. I've met them a few times and always been nice, but you're right. Like, there's a difference between, you know, in front of the camera, dealing with media, dealing with fans and that. They seem a little bit more private. But, you know, it's just a tough scenario. But a lot of times you just go to them afterwards and say, hey, man, you know, sorry about that, my bad. And I would hope that he would laugh about it and be like, you know, hey, I was in the – it caught me off guard.
25: Weird joke. Weird comment. Not disputing it. It is strange. Someone had a great tweet saying – there is an example of how an Olympian responds to awkward questions, and this is the playbook. This is how you operate when you can't get a read on what the person's asking. This is what happened, I'd say, about 10 years ago now on NBC.
3: It's not good, eh?
5: No, I meant in terms of conditioning.
3: Oh. it's fine. I mean, obviously, it's a fast game out there, and, you know, you just catch your breath and go back at it.
5: It's been fun watching. Keep having fun, Phil.
3: Thanks, eh?
6: What I can't believe that.
25: How's your breath?
27: That is a weirdly phrased question. How's your breath?
25: How's your breath?
26: He's you like, know what
27: it's
26: it
27: not
26: is.
27: Great, not good,
26: not good, eh?
3: That's not good, eh?
25: Not good, eh? And the best is the end where he's like, I can't believe that. What are you doing asking me that?
26: You know what?
25: What a
26: we miss Phil.
25: Like, Phil's
26: you
25: the
26: know
25: best.
26: What? You miss Phil
25: I
26: in a lot of
25: Kessel.
26: Different. Now you hear stories sometimes. Like, I'll just be scrolling and somebody will be talking about Phil on a podcast and they'll be telling some like crazy story of what he was like. You know?
25: Yep.
26: Like,
25: yep.
26: Drank Coca Cola all the time.
27: And one of the classic lines when any story attached to Phil or is this like every line is, I ain't doing that. I ain't doing that.
26: Yeah.
25: Yeah.
27: That guy should get into, like, that guy I think could do. I don't know if he would, but some kind of TV or something, man.
6: Good
27: I would
6: one,
27: watch
6: Randy.
27: Phil.
6: Good one.
27: I'd Phil's watch that guy.
26: Would you put him on a panel? Like, would you put him on a – like, he would be great on a
25: I'd
26: panel.
25: I'd give it a shot. I'd give it a shot for
27: I
25: sure.
27: Would once, certainly place the call and say, what do you think about this?
26: Once a month. Like, just say, can you come in once a month and do a panel for us? Like, I think it would be unbelievable, but I don't think he's the guy I think that never wants to see anybody ever again.
27: Might
26: just
27: be.
26: His close family and friends.
27: He wants to tee it, play poker, and
25: fish.
27: But
25: yeah, that's it.
26: Yeah,
25: that's what he does.
26: There's two guys that I think in hockey that the game misses because of their personalities, and I would love to see them again. Dustin Byfuglien and Phil Kessel.
25: Mm-hmm.
26: Like, Byfuglien was the same. That guy just said, peace out, I'm out of here. Like, doesn't matter. And I think he left a lot of money on the table, too, that Byfuglien.
25: See you later. You'll never see him again. Yep.
26: Yeah.
25: And that's like Phil, you're right. All right, John Chyka coming up. MJ will join us. More NFL picks as well. Overdrive continues up on YouTube Live.
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8: On the southbound 404 at the 407 crash, cleanup continues in the two right lanes. It is slow from 16th Avenue. Further south on the DVP, the off-ramp to Richmond is blocked with a crash. Delays from Eglinton. The Kingston Road ramp to the westbound 401 also blocked as crash cleanup continues. In the eastbound 401 Express at Markham Roan, maintenance has the right lane blocked. The Express to Collector transfer at Nielsen completely blocked right now as maintenance crews are at work there. 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
25: 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We have a pair of Bills tickets we're going to give away at some point between now and the end of the show. So you got to tune in to find out when we tell you to call in to go see Bills Patriots. Big game down at Highmark on Sunday. So we're giving away Bills tickets. We'll do that over the next 90 minutes or so. More NFL picks coming up. Another international game. Danny Dimes in London. I guess Mariota.
27: No one needs that.
25: Indianapolis versus Washington in London. But we're going to get it. And that said, when I'm up on Sunday morning, I'm going to watch every single snap, and I will enjoy it, and I'm going to probably gamble on it. So that is our pick. Al's brother and I have been going back and forth, and we'll get to that in about an hour or so. Mike Johnson coming up. John Chyka will join us here in a moment. You see, Sergei Bobrovsky said he totally forgot about The rookie lap by McKenna.
27: I honestly, it's like I understand that there's stuff the press and they need clicks and they need to talk about stuff. That I don't even like think about that. I don't even know why you would even need to acknowledge it. I think it's the dumbest thing. Like it's Sergei Bobrovsky. If that guy wants to go out there and skate around, I don't know. It kind of drives me nuts a little bit. Like he needed the whole end of the ice surface to skate by himself. I just don't get it. Yeah. I don't get it. I want to be crusty about it, but it's like, what are we talking about here?
1: Mm-hmm. Yeah, it's a nothing burger, but you know, I think people just pointed out, it's like, why did he go out and not let him? But you could argue it was his first game as a Leaf, and you know, he going out as well. I think he was just superstitious. He's like, I'm going on the ice, and I'm going to go over here. You go and skate with no bucket on and fire it into the net. It wasn't a big deal.
25: And I think he just kind of forgot, like you said, and he talked to him. It's weird that he's addressing that, because you're right, it's nothing. Who cares? And even McKenna's addressing not taking the optional skate. Well, you know, and it's like, who?
1: No, sir. Okay, so just
27: that's
1: hear,
27: Toronto
1: hear
27: in
1: out.
27: A nutshell
1: I was
27: for
1: just
27: going
1: to say that. Hear me out, and don't take offense to it, but those guys, that welcome to Toronto moment for Gavin and for Bobrovsky, because I guarantee you Bobrovsky in his 15-year career has never been asked about anything like that. And Gavin, it's like everything's new for him.
27: Gavin would be like, you haven't got a point in two games, so what do you think about not taking that morning skate? Like, that would be a question.
1: Yeah.
25: Listen, the Leafs, there's a lot of talking heads. The three of us, we can't be hypocrites here.
1: We're
25: the
1: not.
25: Three of us are a big part
27: right.
25: of this engine, right?
1: Yes,
25: a big part of the engine. And, you know, these don't matter in terms of the big picture, but they are interesting. And listen, it was tied to the way McKenna played, and he's a young guy. And, you know, some people wonder what it's going to mean for the team and the culture and all that kind of stuff. As for, you know, going into the game tomorrow night, they're healthy, which is big, through two games for the most part, you know, healthy. And I would assume Bobrovsky plays tomorrow, right? Do you go Bob tomorrow and Bob on Tuesday, I believe it is, against Nashville?
27: I don't know.
25: Or do you play Stolarz?
27: I think the Stolarz performance would make me, just for like rest purposes, would say, Stolarz, you're going back in after that just because you played well and I want to see another one. And if you give me another one, then it'll be more Stolarz performances. It's just like, you give me a good one, then your frequency is going to be a lot higher.
25: Mm-hmm.
27: And it can ease the stress off of Bob, and we could be a two-headed monster until we need to pick one.
1: Yeah, it's fair, because he didn't do anything to hurt his chances for his next start. Now, if they have a schedule, the thing is they might want to get Bob into a groove and rolling too. Like, that's the other thing. You know, you're also looking at a performance of Bob and go, if he plays well against Ottawa, then you might go back with him against Nashville. If he has a few bumps or something, like, I think that's where the goaltender coach sits down with the head coach and goes, hey, let's look at the schedule, and you adjust on, you know, gut feel and analytics.
25: Yeah, there you go. Yeah, it's important, right?
27: We are an analytics show.
25: We are. We always have been. We've been cutting edge for a long time. I think people always know that and always associate us with that type of conversation.
1: Yeah.
25: So the Leafs are back in action tomorrow night with Ottawa in town. Here is the GM of the Maple Leafs joining us here on Overdrive. Here's John Chaika. How you doing, John?
2: Doing well. How are you guys doing today?
25: We're doing well. We were just talking about your goaltenders, and you got two veteran guys.
2: Nice.
25: Yeah, and two guys who were familiar with each other, obviously had a lot of success down in Florida. You know, Bob's not a young guy. When you signed him and you've got Stolarz here, did you have a game amount in mind, specifically with Bobrovsky? Do you have a certain amount of games you feel like he should play in order to get full value out of him?
2: Yeah. Well, first off, sorry for bailing on you guys last time. Don Liddell and I got the deal done with about 3 minutes to spare. So
25: all good.
2: Apologize, we had to reschedule, but happy to be with you. You know, I actually did catch you teeing this up, so you did a good job in terms of all the different, you know, people at the table. And I'd say where we've landed on is less about number of starts and more just thinking through rest and, you know, the cadence of rest and, you know, how do you put these goaltenders in positions to be rested when they do play. And sometimes that sounds like more games, and sometimes it's actually just the different set of games they play. And so So with Bob, obviously, he's played a lot of games over a long period of time now. And, we feel it's important that we get him quality starts and starts where he is in a position to have success. And, we have some flexibility to all that, of course, and depends on how he feels and how, Anthony and Arthur feel and how that whole group works. The goaltending group, the coaches, the R&D, sports science, they're all, continually having this conversation of how do we put these guys in the best position to stop the puck consistently. So far they look good so far.
1: So, John, throughout now you guys are a couple games in, you've had a chance to kind of take a look at things, not only for your own team, but around the league. Looking back, reflecting, is it better that maybe a shortened camp, or would you have liked to see? Because, the level of hockey has been kind of, bananas throughout the league. You guys' games have been pretty good, but there's been some wild ones. How would you view that through that lens?
2: Yeah, it's a great question. I don't really have an answer. We've been talking about it internally even. I mean, it's early. To me, this is almost like you call it regular season, you can call it preseason. This is everyone's third and fourth games, regardless of, what they're termed. And I just think it's, there's still some guys working out the kinks. I think there's some teams that are in different spots. And, with our group specifically, which is all that really matters to me, we got new coaches and new systems and a lot of new faces. So it's you're building the plane as you're flying it, no doubt about it. And, as much as we're trying to get in the minutia of these little tactics and all these details, I think for now it's, making sure we just have a consistent base that we're playing against and a consistent effort. And if we can start with that, then, as the season progresses, hopefully we can clean some things up. But, it's definitely been a little bit more chaotic to start the season. I think it makes sense. It's the new format for everybody, but certainly a little bit more disorganized than typically I'd see.
25: Well, and I guess you in Columbus, you really were pushing the limits of change because you made that deal 24 hours before your first game on Tuesday night. And Marchenko, he's looked really good through two games. I think a lot of Leaf fans are still learning about him. Obviously, you studied him. You wanted him. You went out and got him. What was it about Marchenko in particular that made him so attractive and kind of forced your hand to the point where you paid a pretty decent price to get him?
2: Yeah, it was a part of a bigger picture, obviously. He's a player that we deliberately targeted. We just felt like with our group, we needed another player that could dictate play, someone that could, transport pucks and be a bit of a dual threat offensively. And as we looked at our forward group, we felt we were one short in terms of, ability to do those types of things and do it at the highest level. And Kirill can do that. Make no mistake about that, though. Matthew Nyes is a quality player, and this was, giving up a quality player to get a quality player. And, obviously they're doing the same thing we're doing in terms of, a new environment, a different fit, and trying to project what the player can do. And our goal is to not only acquire players for what they are, but acquire players that we believe, can become something in our group with our environment. So, Kirill is a special talent. He's a guy that loves hockey. We think he'd be a nice fit with some of our complement for some of our centers. And to get him in his prime, it wasn't going to be easy. But I'd also add, just the realities of the Fantilli situation and Columbus trying to sort through their cap situation. Don Waddell was always upfront about that being, the first step of him even considering anything. And until that was settled, and then, we had the ending point of opening season rosters, and, we both had cap situations to juggle. Those were kind of the beginning and end points that we were both, I'd say forced to try to make this work. And we were able to do that. So, it wasn't that we were sitting around waiting for things, that there was realities that had to occur to try to figure that out.
27: For you, how much would numbers be a part of a transaction like that? Just Marchenko's versus Nyes, potentially what they would look like in the future? Or is that just, I really like that player and I think he'll be good with Austin Matthews and we're going to try to make the deal?
2: Yeah, well, I hope it's deeper than the latter. We definitely, if we're going to make a decision at that level, we think about everything, honestly. You're trying to get as much information as possible. you know, we talked to as many people throughout Russia that we have connectivity to. You know, I personally was able to see the player train and skate as a young player coming up. So, you know, had some ground intel on that. Matt Sundin was working all his avenues to just understand the type of person, you know, we were acquiring. So I'd say that would be table stakes, you know, if we didn't believe that this was a player that would be a good fit and, you know, was willing to come into a market like Toronto and, you know, really passionate about trying to win a Stanley Cup, then, you know, that wouldn't be on the table for us, especially a transaction at this level. You know, and then as you're working your way through, you know, for us, we have, you know, great pro scouting staff that's constantly evaluating the player, not only for what they are, but what they've done over their history and what they believe they can become. And so then you marry that with some more technical data like you're talking about, and you try to form the best picture on the player. And then, you know, ultimately, you know, it's a bit of a judgment call, right? I mean, it's, you know, a hockey trade. And, you know, these players are now going to change environments and go have different coaches and different teammates. And, you know, we hope it's something that works out well for Matthew and the Columbus Blue Jackets. And obviously, we feel thrilled about the opportunity to have Kirill.
25: With John Chyka, and, you know, you mentioned it, every deal is a gamble. Every signing is a gamble. Obviously, you do your research and you have belief. But you have been guns blazing since you got the job, John. I mean, the amount of moves you've made, trades, signings, firings, hirings, was that always your intention? Like from day one, when you even pitched yourself to Keith Pelly and everyone at MLSC, like I'm coming in and you wait to see what happens? Or did they kind of materialize over time where you had to kind of turn left or turn right when maybe you weren't anticipating doing that?
2: Yeah, no, it definitely was not like change for change's sake. That's for sure. I think that's where mistakes can happen. Yeah, Matt and I got together first day. We met with as many people as we could. And yeah, I thought it might take us a day or two to get through and talk to everybody. Ended up being more like a week, 10 days. So, you know, big staff, a lot of people, you know, a lot of the conversations, and it was just listening to her. And, you know, through that, we learned a lot. We learned that there's a lot of great people. There's a lot of great things that have occurred over a long period of time here. There was a lot of things that, you know, our first question was, you know, what don't we change and, you know, what's going well, what should we do more of? And, you know, again, small things, but like, you know, you had Bobby Hastings, one of the best equipment managers, hardest working guys. Everybody loves him, brings, you know, energy and a smile to the rink. Like those are important things to maintain and emphasize. But you know, then there was opportunities where guys felt like there was things that were missed. There was things that, you know, got away from them in that season and or it creeped over the number of years. And you know, I think as a leader and a manager, you know, everyone wants to talk about stuff. I like to do things. You know, if they're gonna complain or we're gonna, you know, raise an issue that we think could be better, like let's fix it. And so you know, we just got to work trying to figure out ways in which we could, you know, improve the group, not only for, again, a season, but trying to have some foresight and trying to put together, you know, a group of people and then an organization that we think can be world-class. And you know, as you talk about directive from ownership or, you know, any of those discussions from Edward Rogers, it's always been just to win and build the best possible team. And that's what Matt and I have kind of gotten to work doing. So, and I think, you know, some of the change, honestly, was, you know, we make a change and if you change the department, then, you know, some change comes with that. So some of that was a bit of just more downstream effect than something purposefully. And, you know, I think my job is to try to, if we are going to make a change to a department, find a world-class person, you know, recruit them, hire them, bring them in, and then allow them to do their job. And so, you know, if they had a different approach or they wanted to, you know, change the philosophy or bring in different people, you know, I was going to allow them to do that. And that manifested, and I think, in a little bit more change.
27: John, it's been a couple games for Gavin McKenna. He's clearly a very skilled player, and he's playing with some good players. What do you think that, like, the reasonable expectation is? Is it just, like, let him grow for 10 games and let him get his feet underneath him? Or, like, what do you think your expectations are for such a talented young player?
2: Yeah, I think, you know, for an 18-year-old, it's tough to place too big of expectations on him. I mean, if you study it historically, even some of these top guys that have come on to be superstars, you know, it's a tough season. That's just the reality of it. I think what we've seen is, you know, it's just been this kind of natural progression for him, kind of a learning curve. You know, he comes in, has some skates, he's trying to find the washroom, and then all of a sudden, you know, looks pretty good in those skates. And then, you know, training camp starts, and, you know, he's learning some things, and then it looks like he's a pretty good player in training camp. And I thought, you know, regular season, or sorry, preseason, game 1-2, took a big step. And then obviously regular season's another ramp up. So, every test so far, he continues to, you know, show that he's a really smart, talented player that problem solves. And, obviously physically, he's not at the NHL level that, you know, most people would be. But we still think he can be effective and play his game and continue to progress. So as you guys know as well, like, it's going to ramp up as we get to, past Christmas, and then it'll ramp up again as you're going into the playoffs. And, you know, he's going to have to continue to elevate his game and learn. And what we've seen is just, he continues to learn every day. So as long as he does that, we expect to be, an impact player for us.
25: With John Chyka, at least since tomorrow night, he's stepping into a great scenario with veterans around him, including, the defense corps, which is a topic of discussion daily for Leaf fans. You've got one of the oldest collective defense corps in the league, one of the slower defense corps in the league. How can that work for you guys in terms of success? You mentioned the playoffs. Getting to the playoffs, you're going to need your defense to obviously defend, but transport pucks, all that kind of stuff that obviously you put a lot of emphasis on. How is this going to work specifically with the defense corps?
2: Yeah, I think when you add Chris Tanev back from last season, I think he makes a substantial difference. Like you said, he's not he's not a young defenseman anymore, but I'll take him on my team any day. He's one of the best defensive defensemen. I think he moves the puck incredibly efficiently, and he's playing up against top lines every single night. I think when Darren Radish gets acclimated and can play the way he can play, he brings a lot to our back end as well. So overall, pretty bullish on our defense. I think as we work through a season and we continue to evaluate different ways which we can improve, we're always going to be open to, adding in different areas. And defense could be one. But at the same time, I think we need to give this group at some time to show us where they're at and what they can do, and what we've seen from the first couple of games, and obviously it's early, we've been able to defend much more effectively than we have in the last few years. And so I think if we can continue to do that and continue to move pucks and get them in the forwards' hands, that would be a good recipe for us.
25: You've mentioned you still have a number of assets if you were looking to make a deal. And, Matthew Nyes was such a premium one because, he didn't have a no movement or a no trade clause. He was locked up, and he's a really good young player. You don't have your first-round pick the next couple of years. McKenna's not going anywhere. I don't think Cowan's going anywhere. Maybe he is, maybe he's not. But what else do you have that you think the league – or I guess how does the league perceive the assets you're talking about? Like, how much collateral do you really believe you have to make a significant trade if it presents itself?
2: Yeah, I guess that would be the key question, is if it presents itself. But from our side, we're always having conversations with different managers, and I think everyone sees prospects differently, and there's some people that like prospects more or less. But as I have discussions with managers, I think one of the things we wanted to do this offseason was to, add some prospects. And so 10 draft picks, we'll add we had 10 draft players, and then we've added some draft picks as well. So we feel like we have, enough future capital that, again, as much as we're trying to make, push here in this season, it's an important season for the entire fan base and organization. There's a next season as well. And my job is always to, build the best possible team today with an eye for the future. So I think we do have more than maybe what you're suggesting in terms of dry powder. And at the same time, if we end up using those players to be Toronto Maple Leafs and they evolve into being, really good prospects and really good players, that would be a good outcome for us as well.
1: So you talked about in your media last week of Austin Matthews being healthy and being quicker and all of that stuff. Just what do you make of the captain through a couple games and what you've seen through training camp?
2: Yeah, I mean, through camp, he's been phenomenal. Moving well and buying into everything that Jim's asked of him, and just being the leader that he is. So, everything's been really positive. I think through the first few games, I've seen that line's been dominant. They've really extended possessions and held play, and they haven't really given up much defensively at the same time. So, I think if they can do that for a season, we'd be in a good spot. Obviously, that hasn't, the outcome hasn't been a lot of goals at this stage. And, over time, that's going to matter a lot. But as we sit here with two games, I'll take the chances that that line's getting. And again, the overall play that they've, created, if we can get that for a sustained period of time, we'd be thrilled.
25: Sens in town tomorrow night. Then you got another home game. Then you hit the road. A lot of road games early into the season, as you're aware of. So, you know, it's been a pretty good start. Good luck tomorrow night, John. Good luck the rest of the way. We'll do it again down the road. Thank you for this.
2: Thanks, guys. Appreciate the time.
25: You got it. John Chyka, the GM of the Leafs. And, yeah, I mean, again, I think it's been more positive than anything the first two games. It's two games, but I think they played pretty well. You got Ottawa tomorrow night. That's going to be a challenge. But Ottawa, they're going through some transitions too, right? Brady's not there anymore. We'll see what they've got without him. It's going to be weird.
27: I think they're going to come out of the gate, man. I really do.
25: You think Ottawa will be ready to play?
27: I think ready to play.
1: I have no doubt they'll be ready to play. But I subscribe to that everybody who's ready to play does the execution, you know, is the timing, all of that type of stuff. Like, that's the thing I'm watching every night. It's just, you know, guys trying to make a play, they're just a little off. They're, you know, misplay here, mm-hmm. a little, like, just everybody throughout the league has just been, and I think it's just, we're going to, 2 weeks from now, you'll see it sharpen up and tighten up and all of that.
27: I don't know. That Ottawa team, they always, for the last couple of years anyway, under Travis Green, they wheeled into Toronto, and most nights they play damn well.
1: They are very well coached.
25: Toronto early in the season.
1: Yeah. They're well coached, and they have a great system and all of that. But it's just, again, you can't

0: still slow eastbound from Islington to past Jarvis. Westbound delays Jarvis through Spadina. Audible brings stories to life with incredible performances, immersive sound, music, and full casts. 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
1: Did you wake up to this?
3: And Fraser Minton signed that deal with Boston for close to $50 million. Yep. A light bulb must have gone on in Cowan's head, and he knew he had the opportunity to get paid. But I truly believe there is a $50 million contract out there for Easton Cowan.
4: 100%.
3: I know it sounds crazy because he's accomplished virtually nothing as a National Hockey League player.
4: I would say virtually nothing.
3: But I mean, like, you know, we're talking about $50 million here, guaranteed.
4: Right.
3: But it's a new NHL,
4: He's entering his second full season in the NHL, but third season as an NHLer. And the landscape in the NHL is changing, where players coming out of their entry levels are set to get paid. And you know what? Good on Easton Cowan. He asked to go play in the American League in the playoffs. Most guys don't do that. Most guys are like, oh, I'm good. I played 1 year in the NHL. I'm good. I'm going to use this offseason to get myself better. And what did he do in the American League playoffs? He went and was a big-time player for that team.
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1: 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Week 4 in the NFL continues with the Commanders facing the Colts in London. Broncos out west against the 49ers. Plus a primetime battle between the Lions and Panthers. 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
23: All right, so the date was March 6th, 1996. Is that your rookie season, though?
24: Second.
23: Second year in the NHL.
24: Well, it might have been my first, 95, 96. So, yeah, it was my first
23: rookie
24: year.
23: Season. Rookie year. No helmet in warm-up. I love
24: no
23: that.
24: No bucket in warm-up.
23: No bucket in warm-up. And again, this was based on what we saw last night. Shesterkin, Igor Shesterkin.

0: Durkin scored the 21st goal in NHL history by a goalie, and this was Chris Osgood, who scored back in 96 yes. against Hartford, and you're on the team.
1: I'm on the ice, I think. That's... I could have been on the ice.
2: Were you
1: I don't know.
2: Who's 94?
1: Who was 94? Shanny hated that goal so much. After the season, he said, trade me to Detroit.
0: Is that Shanahan chasing that down?
1: Yeah, Shanahan was 94 for the Whale. I just remember watching that going, oh, my God. A
0: you might have jumped
1: scored.
0: Off just in time to avoid a minus. I wonder if you jumped off the ice
1: I
0: just in time.
1: When he, Joe or the producer, Doogie, check. If I took a minus, you take a minus? Yeah, you do take a minus
2: take
1: on
2: a
1: that.
2: Minus for sure you
0: for
2: do.
0: Sure.
2: Empty netter? Absolutely.
1: Thanks, JP. JP says I was minus one that night.
0: There you go.
2: Just chewed on that.
0: Yeah. That's
2: it's
0: a
2: part
0: tough
2: of
0: one,
2: history,
0: though.
2: It's a part of history.
0: Yeah.
1: I know. But that's you know how embarrassing one. It is? Like, Detroit was so much better than us. And they were just wheeling around with those Russians and Fedorov.
2: and then the goalie
1: rips one home.
0: You can literally watch Shanahan ask for a trade as
1: dude, after
0: backwards.
1: That went in, he probably got into the dressing room on his cell phone to Jimmy and said, can we talk after the game?
0: Yeah.
1: So those funny. Days were kind of debilitating, though. It's like it's the haves or have-nots. Like you look on their bench, and there's Larionov, Fedorov, Scotty Bowman. And it's like Lidstrom, and it's just like that team is so
0: shit. Serious, man.
2: It's outrageous.
1: Yeah.
0: And you played on a team that doesn't exist anymore. Like, to put that into perspective, you were in Hartford, Connecticut. The unis are still strong, though.
2: They're the best. They played out of a mall. The rink was in a mall,
0: right? That's bizarre.
1: It was tough. I can remember a couple snow-ins, like you go to the bar after and the other team was there, and they're like, man, this town blows. And you're just, so embarrassing.
0: Yeah,
2: next time we have Prongs on, I think Prongs got arrested. Spent a night in the clink there at that
1: I'm sure
2: Prongs
1: he wants
2: bar.
1: To talk about that.
0: He'll be dying
2: care.
0: To bring that up.
2: He doesn't care.
0: Okay.
2: Like, it's probably in his book.
0: Yeah, it probably
2: there
0: would be.
2: Go.
1: I'll never forget Prongs coming out of the courthouse with a jean jacket, and he's like this.
0: All right, hour two coming up. Mike Johnson will join us. Best bet still to come. Overdrive continues up on YouTube Live.
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4: Second hour continues. This is Leafs Breakfast on Friday morning. I'm Aaron Kulonik. That's Carlo Koliakovo. Google, I received a text during the break. It's only fitting that Matthew Nyes would turn into Rick Nash. Maybe a little bit premature. But Matthew Nyes has a great first game as a Columbus Blue Jacket, 2 goals and assists. I think Rick Nash only scored 41 times, if I'm not mistaken, with Columbus. Had a great
5: run. I will
4: run.
5: Look that
4: was,
5: up.
4: Was an excellent. I think he won the Rocket that year, too. Or tied for the Rocket? I don't know. Anyway, it's not really relevant to this conversation. But Matthew Nyes, very good. Joe Wall, very good last night as well for Philadelphia. Nick Robertson scores twice for Pittsburgh. So Maple Leaf fans have a very rational, calm demeanor this morning. Go.
5: He scored 40 twice as a Columbus Blue Jacket and once as a New York Ranger.
4: Oh, he scored 40 as a Ranger. I was selling Rick Nash short. Sorry, Rick. I love you. Great guest, too. He comes on the show all the time. Let's bring in another man who joins the program regularly is TSN Hockey Insider Darren Dreger. What's up, Darren?
6: Hey, guys. Good morning. Early here in Winnipeg. That's what's up.
4: Ooh,
0: look at you.
1: Nice. Dedicated guy. Love
4: that's
1: it.
4: That's why we love you, Darren, amongst many other reasons. We'll get to your sit-down with Kevin Cheveldea, which I watched yesterday on TSN's YouTube channel momentarily, but 2 games through for the Leafs, and you know some good, some bad. How would you respond to a question that we posed earlier on this show about just the general feeling around the hockey club at this point, again, through 2 of 84.
6: I think it has to be positive. You know, you look at the Montreal game, that's a very good team. Montreal looked a bit sluggish early on in the game. I mean, how many times is Nick Suzuki going to get caught flat-footed the way he was on the blue line by Nylander, but that's how the game started. And, you know, true to form, the identity of the Canadians a year ago was they're never out of games. You know, how many comeback wins did Montreal have last year? And they found a way to persevere. But from a Leafs perspective, what an assignment for Kirill Marchenko. You know, he arrives in Toronto at something like 1:30 in the morning. He's probably been inundated with text messages, congratulations, good luck, all of that. Coaching staff, okay, here's what we need you to do. You know, like he was drinking out of a fire hose, let's be honest. But you could literally see in a very short period of time, like as soon as he stepped on the ice, flashes of what he's going to be capable of and what he might bring to that line, and more importantly, what he brings to Austin Matthews. And then in game two, I thought he settled down a little bit more. But again, that skill set, the size, the fact that, you know, the guy plays with a competitiveness too, right? So I think there's lots to look forward to in his game and what he's going to bring to the Maple Leafs. And now if you go to the other side of it, Gavin McKenna. Gavin McKenna looked like that was his first NHL game in his debut game against the Habs. You know, I don't think that Jim Hiller had much choice, given the way that Easton Cowan played, to make that lineup change a couple of times in the game, and then he had Cowan out there for the final minute. But I thought that McKenna looked a lot more comfortable and was a lot more engaged and maybe made an adjustment to the pace of play and what's required in game two. So now you look forward to the next one, and you know, this kid is just climbing the mountain, right? That's what he's doing. He's there's all kinds of pressure on him. I'm not talking about mental pressure, just the obvious stuff that every 18-year-old has to contend with trying to find his way in the National Hockey League.
4: Darren, on Insider Trading earlier this week, you and Chris Johnson talked about the Maple Leafs, how they might not be done trading just yet, even with the Marchenko deal consummated. And they did clear some cap space this week as well, with Max Domi and Dakota Joshua being put on LTIR. What are you hearing about what John Chyka has going on behind the scenes?
6: Well, there's always something going on with him, for sure. You know, even though he tries to downplay conversations, you know, that was the case leading right up to the trade that sent Matthew Nyes to the Columbus Blue Jackets. And that's fair game. I mean, you're not showing your hand to the media or anyone. So it's somewhat similar, but I don't get the sense or feel like he's closing in on something or anything is imminent. And I do think that if he's going to apply any more change, it's going to likely be on the back end, on the blue line. But what does that look like? You know, is he one more time big game hunting? Because that's what the Marchenko trade was, right? And we don't know that. We just know that with the assets that he feels that he has, the cap space, AK, that you talked about, he's going to continue to have conversations. And given the track record of John Chyka and management of the Toronto Maple Leafs and the swath of new bodies that they brought in this season, who's questioning that there will be some form of change? And I suspect it'll be on the blue line. We don't know how big it's going to be at this stage.
4: Darren, Easton Cowan is now the cherished son of every Maple Leaf fan after two games. People love the kid. But I am curious because, again, in the offseason, there's so many names that are being discussed. Yeah. Do you think Easton Cowan was ever legitimately discussed as far as the Maple Leafs trading him somewhere for an upgrade? I mean, Matthew Nyes, we know how that played out. What about Cowan?
6: Well, his name would have been in the mix for sure, Aaron. There's no doubt about that. But in the mix because I suspect that other teams would ask about him. And we talked a lot about this leading up to the trade deadline. You know, if you're the Toronto Maple Leafs at that point, what do you have as collateral? What are you using as trade pieces, right? You know, you had Matthew Nyes, who we talked a lot about leading up to the deadline on July 1st. You've got Ben Danvard, a developing young defenseman. You've got Easton Cowan up front. Now, the Leafs didn't really have an appetite to trade any of those guys and wouldn't have traded Matthew Nyes if not for Kirill Marchenko, you know, coming available the way that it did and the pieces of that trade falling in place. So that's what other clubs are looking at, too. if Toronto is trying to engage in an upgrade at whatever position that is, and you're the team that they're speaking to, what are you looking at? You know, and now, based on what we've seen just through two games, if people call an Easton Cowan, John Chyka should hang up, right? Like, nope, not, you know, not unless it's a player of significance, somebody that is going to be absolutely game changing and ready to give you that push into being a true playoff contender. Because right now, what we're seeing from Easton Cowan, I think I saw a graphic or a banner up yesterday. Sarah and Craig Button were doing a segment on SportsCenter, and I think the banner read, I was at Canada Life Center, and I was walking through, and they had TSN on, and the banner read something, should Easton Cowan play in Toronto's top six? And I couldn't hear what Craig said, but the way he's playing now, he should. Why shouldn't he? You know, and you know, then the follow up is, okay, well, who comes out? That's a coaching decision. But based on the way this kid is playing right now, with some jam, he's getting he's winning puck battles, he's getting to the puck first, all the things you love to see in the development of a young forward. He's got that, and he's generating offense. So I know this is a long-winded answer, but I'll repeat myself. If teams are calling, unless it's a grade A upgrade on what they already have, then I wouldn't be moving that kid anytime soon.
5: Well, teams are probably calling too because they see the success that players that have just been traded by the Maple Leafs and the early success that they're having in other places. Nick Robertson, 2 goals in his first game. Matthew Knox, 2 goals in his first game. Joseph Wall looked pretty good in his Flyers debut yesterday. I mean, that's the scary part about trading guys like that, is that you worry that they're going to take off somewhere else. So Easton Cowan, good on him. This guy's recognized the opportunity that's there from this year to have a great year and maybe sign a great contract. Hey, I don't know. We're seeing guys with 14 NHL games get $43 million nowadays. It's a crazy amount of money that they're handing out. But I want to focus on where you're at right now. You're in Winnipeg. Okay. You had a chance to sit down with Kevin Cheveldayoff yesterday. What can you tell us about the Connor Hellebuyck situation? Winnipeg's about to play tonight, which means Connor Hellebuyck's going to start to lose money and not be paid any of his salary. How long do you anticipate this playing out with Hellebuyck?
6: Well, that's an impossible question to answer, because right now there hasn't been anything even close to being good enough offered on Connor Hellebuyck. There just hasn't been. And I think we can all appreciate, Winnipeg isn't throwing in the towel and saying, okay, we've lost our future Hall of Fame goaltender here, so the season is over. No, the exact opposite. And to be fair, that's what's impressed me the most being in Winnipeg for a couple of days. You know, I walked into that dressing room after their practice yesterday, and these guys aren't worried about who isn't there. They're just thinking about, okay, we've got the Bruins tonight, being Friday. Let's just get ready. Let's get out of the gate early. Let's make sure that Stuart Skinner or Clay Stevenson, they pick up off waivers, they've got a chance to help us win hockey games. That's their focus. And so they're, I said it on Insider Trading last night. Sure, you can expect inclement weather in Winnipeg. It's prairies. But there's no black cloud hanging over Canada Life Center in the form of Connor Hellebuyck. So it's unfortunate for Hellebuyck. We can understand that he wants the change. He expects that a trade should happen sooner rather than later. That's just not the reality for Cheveldayoff and the Winnipeg Jets. It can't be an entirely futures-driven trade. You know, they being ownership and management, have to send a message to the fan base, and more importantly, to that dressing room, that room is loaded, as I said, with positivity now, but their expectation is when Hellebuyck gets traded, if Hellebuyck gets traded, help is on the way. So that's why it remains status quo, and that's why Hellebuyck, as you said, Carlo, as of tonight, is losing $38,000 and change every day. It's a lot of money.
4: Not too shabby there at all. Darren Dreger, Hockey Insider, with us here on First Up. Let's talk about Dylan Larkin. The Red Wings begin tonight, and he's not playing. Yeah. He's got some upper body injury, apparently. What is the latest on that front? Is there any movement from Larkin, teams he'd be willing to go to, anything at all?
6: Well, there's been an expanded list, but what I've been told by both the team and the agent is that what is out there in the public in terms of the names on the list of teams isn't accurate. But there is a bigger list that Pat Brisson and now Sean Horkoff, are working with. You know, does that mean that somebody magically is going to appear with an asset or collection of that Horkoff can take back to his owner, Chris Illich, and say, okay, I think this is as good as we're going to get? No, I don't think that that's available to him. And
5: we lose him?
6: Sorry, guys, I had to clear my throat.
4: He's good.
6: Yeah. Winnipeg air is choking me up.
5: Yeah, dry air out there.
6: Yeah. So I think the challenge now for Todd McLellan, Sean Horkoff, and just generally the Red Wings is to try and make the best of a really bad, tough situation. Get everybody to buy in, every player, and that includes Dylan Larkin. But do I think that Larkin is going to finish the year in Detroit? No. But no different than Hellebuyck. Wow, there is a significant difference, isn't it? The difference is Larkin chose, even though his trade request was as public as Hellebuyck's, he chose to go back to camp and is going to play, and Hellebuyck isn't. And that's a significant difference in tactics for sure. But I don't think that Larkin will finish the year. And maybe like Hellebuyck again, you know, you don't wish for this, but what if there's an injury? All of a sudden, one of the better goalies in the league, a team that Hellebuyck would consider going to, gets hurt, right? Well, then that changes the landscape. And that might be the same for a team that loses a center or has another key forward drop out of the mix. And they decide, okay, well, we just can't let this opportunity go by.
4: Darren, thank you so much for the time today. We really appreciate it. And I know you're getting up early for us in Winnipeg. Yeah. You're a great man, a great friend of this show. We'll do it again early next week.
6: Okay, guys. Thank you.
4: All right, that's Darren Dreger. The Larkin, I think, is so interesting. I guess he is getting paid by Detroit, right?
5: Yeah, because he showed up.
4: So, yeah. But he's mysteriously injured?
5: I guess.
4: He's not playing?
5: Yeah, I guess. And I was hoping we had more time with Dregs because I wanted to ask him, like, if you're Buffalo and you're waking up this morning and you just saw your goaltender play last night and give up six goals, like, I still don't understand why Buffalo has waited this long. I get that they believe in Ukko-Pekka Luukkonen, and my concern with Buffalo has always been, okay, you got a great year out of that guy last year. Can you trust he's going to be that guy consistently? I didn't see nothing in that game yesterday convinced me that you're going to see that consistently with Luukkonen. I don't know why Buffalo has not pulled the trigger on this and has made Connor Hellebuyck their goalie this year, because that could completely change things in Buffalo.
4: Well, again, Darren says nothing's even close.
5: Yeah.
4: So it would require a pretty big ante up for the Sabres if that were to happen.
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3: 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Traffic.
14: On the south 404 at the 407, crash cleanup has the two right lanes closed. It's slow from 16th Avenue. Further south on the DVP, the off-ramp to Richmond still blocked after a collision there. Southbound delays south of Eglinton. Another ramp blocked along the 401. That's the Kingston Road ramp to the westbound 401. East 401 delays Dixie Road through McCowan. And on the Gardiner, it's still slow eastbound from Islington to pass Jarvis. Westbound delays Jarvis through Spadina. Audible brings stories to life with incredible performances, immersive sound, music, and full cast. 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From the Newstalk 1010 Traffic Center, I'm Adil Lakhani.
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0: It's hour three, Friday morning, here on First Stop. Aaron Carolnik, Carlo Colaiacovo. You know that music. Synonymous.
1: Oh,
0: one man. What a track, too. Unbelievable.
1: Remember
0: too.
1: Yesterday we were talking about walk-up songs?
0: Yeah.
1: For baseball? Like, imagine you had an entrance song as a wrestler, and, like, you come out to that, and you're just, your body is just so full of adrenaline. You're like, you're just ready to run through a wall.
0: Leo should use that for his walk-up song as an homage to our next guest. He is Adam Copeland, AEW wrestler, WWE Hall of Famer, and huge Toronto Maple Leaf fan. We always love having him on the show. Good morning, Adam. How are you?
2: Morning, fellas. How are you?
0: We're great. Awesome. What's the origin story with the song? How did you pick that one?
2: So, I was out with a fused neck, right? So, I got a double neck fusion. I want to say it was like 02. Still in a neck collar, hard collar. Metallica is doing the Summer Sanitarium Tour in Orlando, Citrus Bowl. I'm like, yeah, I'm going. So, I go, I'm standing there, and this guy comes up to me, goes, hey, man, big fan, blah, blah, blah. Want to come over to my brother's after for a drink? He's the guitarist for Creed. I went, yeah, sure. Why not? So go over, walk in the front door. Mark, who is the guitarist, Mark Tremonti, hands me a beer. I drop it because I can't really look down or anything. So I drop a beer in his foyer, smashes everywhere. I'm like, well, there's a good first impression, but that we hit it off. He said, hey, man, you want to hear a new album I've been working on? I wrote it and everything like that. Well, it was this album. And we get to track four, and I'm like, dude, what song is that? He goes, it's just, I just have a title holding it for right now called Metalingus. And I was like, can I have that for when I come back? And he goes, sure. That was it. And remain friends. And everywhere I go, anything I do, he said, the song's yours. Any of our songs are yours. And it's worked out good for everybody because it's their most streamed song. You know, for 20 years now, their song has played in like 120 countries. You know, it's been a happy accident for everybody.
1: Oh, for sure. I mean, and I talked about the adrenaline boost. Like, what gives you more of adrenaline boost? Is it like winning a match, hoisting the title in the air and hearing the fans' reaction? Or is it when your music drops, you get out on that stage, you walk down the ramp, and people are chanting your name? And even in AEW, people sing your song while you're going to the ring.
2: It's been crazy since I got to AEW, because one night they dropped the music out because it was time for the opponent to come, and they just started singing. And I kind of stopped and looked around, and I think, you know, our producer in the truck got the memo too, and we just kind of let it happen, and it just started happening everywhere. But yeah, man, there's nothing that I have encountered besides the birth of my children that gives me that dopamine hit, all of the things. Like, you could chew through concrete when you have theme music and it hits and you get like 50,000 people reacting to that and throwing all of that energy directly at you, man, that is a shot to the heart. And
1: I got goosebumps.
2: If you could bottle it, you are the richest person alive.
0: Well, we'll be hearing goosebumps. That tune on Saturday night at Mattamy Athletic Center, formerly Maple Leaf Gardens. It's Northern Rising, produced by Maple Leaf Pro Wrestling, and you're a huge part of that. But I think the fact that it's at Maple Leaf Gardens, I know it's not called that anymore, you'll be in those hallowed grounds. I mean, what does that mean for you wrestling in that venue?
2: It's truly, like I've said, it was my white whale, right? By the time I got to WWF at the time, they had quit running the gardens like 6 months before. So I just missed a lot of those old barns, but that was the one for me, because that Maple Leaf Gardens was where I first saw wrestling live. It's truly where I saw men in spandex and decided that's what I got to do, you know? but it was Maple Leaf Gardens, and it was the feel of it, and it was the blue and white paint, and it was the pictures of the Leafs, because, you know, as a kid, you're a Leafs fan. You got no choice, right? So you're indoctrinated early, and every it seemed everything I watched or enjoyed emanated from Maple Leaf Gardens. So for me to be able to get this opportunity 34 years into my career and still have things to chase, this kind of feels like the last thing to chase. And I've been kind of pinching myself the fact that this is actually happening, because it took so many dominoes to fall into place. It took Scott DeMar to open up Maple Leaf Pro. It like so many different things. And Scott and I, who's promoter for Maple Leaf Pro and the owner, we go way back because we did the old Grand Prix tours on the East Coast together. So it's just, and it's all kind of come together in this perfect storm of an opportunity. And I can truly say, like, for me, this is one of the biggest matches of my career.
1: That's awesome, man. I get chills just listening to this. And correct me if I'm wrong, like, with you being a massive Leaf fan, you're also a massive Leaf collector. I heard an interview you did the other day about a man cave that you have at your house, and you have Maple yeah. Leaf Garden chairs in there.
2: I do. I found this rare collectible site, and they had a few chairs. I'm like, yep, that's happening. So I got a nice. Row. I got a row in the basement, and they're not quite as comfortable as the Leafs recliners I had made. So I don't sit in them too often, especially with where my spine's at nowadays. But you realize sitting in those how much better the arenas are now.
1: Yeah, no kidding.
0: Sure. Why don't you, Adam, I got an idea. Why don't you use one of those Maple Leaf Garden seats against your opponent on Saturday night?
1: Yeah.
0: I wouldn't hurt it all.
2: I'm wrestling a former Marine named Steve Macklin. The dude's like probably actually killed people. So
1: hit him with careful. A Maple Leaf Garden yeah. chair.
0: And then raise it in the air and everyone will go crazy. I think you might be honest with me. That would definitely curry some favor with the audience. Adam Copeland's our guest. Northern Rising on Saturday night at Mattamy Athletic Center. It's live on pay-per-view starting at 7 o'clock. You can order at myaw.com or ppv.com. So I know you were at the Leaf game on Wednesday against the Islanders, and I'm going to ask yeah. you to retell a story that you told on their broadcast about
2: okay.
0: meeting William Nylander for the first time over the offseason. Yeah. Can you fill us in?
1: For yeah. the first time? That's really?
2: Yeah. So it was at the All-Star game there when it was in Toronto there a couple years ago. And they had some party over at, maybe it used to be called the Docks. I don't know, but it was Bieber's thing, right? So we go, me and my buddy Mike, who's, he's kind of my ride or die on all my Leafs experiences. So we're standing there and I know Morgan, known him for a bit, and, you know a lot of people within, you know, kind of the hockey industry. So just standing there shooting the breeze, and I was like, wow, somebody like lays into me pretty good. And it was like, it was one of those, they laid into you because they want to fight you. Like, it was one of those. So I
1: really,
2: yes. Yeah. It was a legit one. So I slowly turn and I look, and it's Willie standing there with this giant smile on his face, giggling. And I turned to him, oh man, okay, you scared me for a second. I was like, what are you doing? And that's how we met. But we got pictures, you know, just seemed like exactly what you see. And it gave me a new appreciation for his mindset being probably the best way to deal with this market.
1: Yeah, just be easygoing.
2: Just easygoing and like yeah. let it roll off your back, because at the end yeah. of the day, like, sure, it's great and it's important and you know, it's careers and things like that. But at the end of the day, still, you know, skating around on two knives, right? You know, like I always say, I'm jumping around in tights. Let's not, you know, get too wound up about all of this, you know?
1: Yeah. I can't imagine a first time in your life where you actually thought about spearing somebody at a party.
2: No, luckily those days are done. But I thought for a second, I'm like, man, I'm gonna have to defend myself here and that.
1: Well, I saw you on the broadcast the other night. You're sporting quite the beard. Is that a playoff beard? Because you're expecting big things for the Maple Leafs this season.
2: So here it's almost a reverse playoff because I started growing it. I was filming Beekeeper 2 with Jason Statham, right? So they wanted me to grow a beard. I went, well, I got you. Hold my beer. And and it coincided with the Leafs not making the playoffs. So I went, okay, I'm going to have a reverse playoff beard. So there until they make the playoff, I'm going to grow it.
1: Oh, wow.
0: Okay. Do you think they will make the playoffs this year?
2: I do. But also just in my egocentric mind, like my beard has something to do with the Leafs' success.
0: Well, listen, there's only one way to find out. Don't even think about shaving that thing until there's real...
2: Right?
1: Man, if I'm John Chyka and I at least get into the playoffs, I'm hiring Adam Copeland just to stand on the bench just for pure intimidation on the other, like for the other team.
0: Yeah, you know who won't be intimidated is William Nylander. We know that.
2: Good point.
0: For whatever reason. I don't know. But that's a good thing. You guys are aligned. You're on the same team. You're Maple Leaf supporters. And unfortunately, Willie won't be able to be there on Saturday night. Obviously, the Leafs are playing the Sens simultaneous to your event at Mattamy Athletic Center. But I know you'll keep a close eye on it. We can't wait for the event. Again, myaew.com or ppv.com. It is Northern Rising. And best of luck, man. You're still crushing it. We love seeing you on TV talking Leafs, and we love seeing you in the ring. So, again, thank you very much for the time today.
2: Thanks, guys. Appreciate it.
1: All the best, all right, buddy.
0: That's Adam Copeland. I love that guy. He's awesome. Such he's great awesome, energy. Man.
1: I'd love to go to a bar with him and hang out with him one night.
0: Oh, my God. A nice couple ice-cold MGDs. Hopefully he doesn't drop any of them. And what a great story. He has so many cool stories. Like,
1: dude,
0: there
1: the
0: are
1: life
0: so
1: that guy's
0: many.
1: Lived and the stages that he's performed on, man. Crazy. Like, I talked about the adrenaline rush. I don't know. Like, you're not a wrestling guy. Like, me, 20 fingers and a rock.
0: Like, I was a huge wrestling guy when I was, like, 13.
1: Right.
0: I watched everything. Like, but obviously, that's not something
1: the thing
0: I do
1: nowadays,
0: anymore, but I love
1: the thing nowadays, like, it's really turned into the entertainment business. And you'll see guys like, you know, I'll just talk about the WWE. You'll see guys like Seth Rollins. Like, these guys pick entrance songs that gets the crowd into it. You know, Cody Rhodes, where there's a moment in the song where it goes, whoa, and the crowd goes nuts. When Adam Copeland left the WWE and went to AEW, AEW is, like, on another level with the crowd. And when the crowd chants his song as he's coming in, like, think about it. Like, you're walking into 50,000 people that are throwing their energy at you, which is what he referenced. I can't even imagine being in that moment where everyone is singing to your tune, giving you the boost that you need. Man, that's an incredible feeling for an individual.
0: Oh, amazing. Amazing. It's like,
1: and then you got to go out and perform.
0: Yeah, skating out in a playoff game for the Leafs and getting ready to go.
1: I remember my first playoff game. I'm skating around and I'm having a hard time breathing because the crowd noise, the white towels, the U2 song that was playing in Vancouver. Oh, my God. Crazy.
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7: On the south 404 at the 407, crash cleanup has the two right lanes closed. It's slow from 16th Avenue. Further south on the DVP, the off-ramp to Richmond still blocked after a collision. There, southbound delays south of Eglinton. Another ramp blocked along the 401. That's the Kingston Road ramp to the westbound 401. East 401 delays Dixie Road through McCowan. And on the Gardiner, it's still slow eastbound from Islington to past Jarvis. Westbound delays Jarvis through Spadina. 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From the Newstalk 1010 Traffic Center, I'm Adil Lakhani.
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0: It's Friday morning. It's very rare 20 Fingers doesn't play our Friday morning 9 a.m. song, Levels, but it is a very special occasion because right now we're going to welcome in one of our favorite guests. I call him the best putter in Western New York. He is WGR's Bills reporter and host, our man Sal Capaccio, back on the show. Sal, great to speak to you. How are you?
1: I'm good. I dispute I'm the best putter in Western New York, but at least I'm the best at something that you could say. That's cool.
0: Well, yes, you're the best at a lot of things, Sal. And I think Bills coverage at the top of the list as well. And Carlo and I were talking about this earlier, and, you know, a little bit tongue-in-cheek, but if the Bills beat the Patriots on Sunday, they have won the AFC East. It is over. The Bills would be 4-0. The Patriots would be 1-3. And that is not something you say after a month into the NFL season. But do you think the Bills understand the stakes here that they could really put the Patriots in a bad spot right now?
1: Yeah, they totally do. Now, listen, we asked Joe Brady about that the other day, and his response was, I don't give a damn about that. It's about going 1-0. And I get that. From a coach, you have to say, it's basically keep the main thing, right? Win the game and go win the next game. But they're very aware of this being a divisional game. And whether where they are in the standings might not matter as much as just saying it's a division game. It's Jets, it's Patriots, it's Dolphins. You got to take care of that because, as Deion Dawkins said on our radio station, and he's right, that's the quickest path to getting into the playoffs, getting home field advantage, winning your division. Now, that said, guys, listen, they were in the same situation last year. The Bills were 3-0. The Bills were 4-0. They were 4-0. It was week 5. The Patriots were 2-2. They came here and you're like, oh, just bury this team. And what happened? Patriots won. Bills the following week go to Atlanta and lose, and the rest of the year they're looking up at the Patriots in the standings. So, yeah, this is a game where you can kind of put them down here.
2: Sal, what do you make of what you've seen out of the Bills 3 weeks into the season under Joe Brady, new era in Buffalo?
1: It's kind of gone exactly how I planned or thought it would, except, you know, you didn't know if they'd win or lose. I wouldn't sit here and go they'd be 3-0. I think that's, you know, great for the Bills, but maybe a little surprising that they've won all the games, but I will say that it's exactly what I thought it would be, Carlo, which is high risk, high reward football on both sides of the ball. You know, something that we might have even talked about in the offseason was, man, they're going to make more plays on defense. They're also going to give up more plays on defense. Jim Leonard's defense will be much different than Sean McDermott's. McDermott's defense is based on don't give up big plays, keep everything in front of you, live to fight another day, make the other team drive. You know, be very, very fundamentally sound. I'm not saying Jim Leonard doesn't want to be fundamentally sound. What he wants to do is get after the quarterback, be aggressive, take some risks, leave guys on an island. And that has worked. Look at Greg Rousseau. He is off to an unbelievable start. But they've given up plays on the back end more than we've been accustomed to seeing. They're getting beat a little bit more often down the field. And look, I think all that will come together a little bit. Then on the offensive side, here's Josh Allen, who, I mean, last year, Carlo, Josh Allen finished the year 18th in the NFL in average depth of target. He leads the NFL right now in average depth of target. They are clearly making a conscious effort to push the ball down the field and attack. And last week, that almost hurt them a little bit a couple of times. They turned the ball over. They exposed Josh a little bit. But this is the kind of football we're going to be in for all year.
0: Sal Capaccio, our guest from WGR in Buffalo. The Bills and the Patriots on Sunday. You can hear the game right here on TSN 1050. I wanted to get your take on Rousseau, the way that he's been able to perform this year. 6 sacks through 3 games. He's leading the National Football League. And seemingly after every Bills season, the topics of the pass rush and the lack of receiving are always coming to the top. And, I mean, right now, Sal, I don't think you could really argue on either front. The Bills seem to be in good position with both of those positions.
1: I mean, receiver-wise, obviously, DJ Moore has been a huge, huge help. And I know he went out of the game against the Lions, and, you know, was a little banged up last week. But just his presence on the field matters to this team. Look what happened in Houston in week 1. I mean, they make a play to him. Then all of a sudden, he causes an interference in the end zone, leads to a touchdown. And then because the safety is peeking in on him, that allows Joshua Palmer to get open, right? And his presence has really helped everybody. But then, of course, on the defensive side, your question about Greg Rousseau. I mean, Greg Rousseau has been kind of unlocked in this defense. Not only does he lead the league in sacks, he was named AFC Defensive Player of the Month because he leads or is tied for the lead in the NFL in sacks, sack yards lost, tackles for loss, QB hits, and forced fumbles. He leads the league in all five categories. It's unbelievable, baby. Right? So, I mean, that is your defensive player of the month, and there's no doubt. I think what's happened here, guys, is he is the perfect example of what I was talking about earlier, where Jim Leonard wants to highlight his best players and really kind of revolve the defense around them doing their thing. He, in the last defense under Sean McDermott, Greg Rousseau is a very good player, but he's a three down player, very good against the run, hand on the ground, playing defensive end. He can get after the passer a little bit. In this defense, he's standing up. He's outside a little bit more. He's using his length, and he's just really getting after the passer. Now, he can still play three downs. He is very good against the run, but he is now more naturally doing the things as a pass rusher that he can do with his length, coming from that angle and being able to make an impact.
2: So I've talked to many people that are Bills fans or that work for the Bills and have shared their own experience of being at the new stadium. And I'm curious, I'd love to know your thoughts. One thing that I was worried about with this transition is the crowd noise from the old stadium to this noise. Would it be replicated? Would it be the same? And people have actually told me that it's gotten louder in that stadium with the new stadium. Is that true?
1: I think it has. I noticed it in a preseason game, and the stadium was half full at the end of the Steelers game when they came back late. And you got third stringers on the field. The Bills are losing. They're coming back. They wound up winning the game on a late drive. And fans that were in the stadium, some were coming down a little bit closer to the field. But you could feel it. You could hear it. And I'm like, man, it is loud for being like half the stadium filled. A lot of the younger people still hear kids that won't be able to go to regular season games or parents took them to this game. And you got third stringers who are just fighting for roster spots. This isn't even Josh Allen on the field, right? So I felt it. And then the first two home games, I mean, guys, it's been amazing. The crowd, especially that Thursday night home game. And then when, you know, the Bills made some plays as they were going on in last week's game. So I'm here to tell you, it is definitely louder to me. You know, that canopy really holds that sound in. The fans are a little closer to the field when you go up top. It's like sitting at the old Oranges and the Odd back in the day when we were growing up. People remember that reference. You're looking kind of straight down in the field. So, yeah, I think it's been fantastic.
0: Huge weekend in Buffalo sports, not only the Bills and the Patriots on Sunday, but the Blackhawks in town on Saturday for the Sabres home opener. And listen, Leafs legend Matthew Nyes took care of the Sabres last night. That's to be expected.
1: He did.
0: How are Sabres fans feeling right now? Of course, last night notwithstanding.
1: Yeah, well, it did put a damper last night for sure. And, you know, and everybody's really excited. Matias Samuelsson starts off with a great goal, and you're like, okay, 1-0, here we go. And then, man, they let three in the first period. But, you know, it's a tough game on the road to open up at Columbus. You come back home, you play a Blackhawks team that, boy, through two games, 11 goals against, two goals scored.
0: They're so bad.
1: Right? Bedard's still not playing, right? We know that. So, I mean, I think he's injured, right? He's still not playing, correct, guys, if I'm right on that. Yes. Yeah, so, yes. Right, I mean, like they're a little depleted. The return of Bo Byram coming back to Buffalo, really nice trade. I think the Sabres actually made in the long run for them. Look, Sabres fans are very, very, you know, optimistic on the year, but here's the thing that's giving them pause. This team on paper is not as good as it was Game 7 of last year against Montreal. I mean, they are running it back without two of their better players, Alex Tuch and Bo Byram. Now, Zellweger, I think, will be a very good player for them. What they are banking on is Yuri Kulik, Noah Oslin, and Kansa Helenis, which, by the way, great goal last night, that they're going to have internal growth. And I think they're very good players, those guys. And they're going to be very good. They're young. I love this youth movement. But that's what's kind of scary, guys, is if you don't get that internal growth from all three of them, like, where are you making up for not having Tuch and not having Byram? And I think that's what, you know, gets you in a bit of a pickle here.
2: Yeah, look, I'm very high on Helenis. The guy, he had an unbelievable World Hockey Championships, obviously scoring the biggest goal of the tournament in the gold medal game. I think he's a guy that could eventually be a 30-goal scorer for the Buffalo Sabres. I don't know how quickly that'll happen, but that's the ceiling I see for him. But I think what you said is a pretty fair assessment that people have about the Buffalo Sabres. And, you know, we do predictions here and on TSN and stuff like that. And I'd love to know what the prediction, within Buffalo fans are for this team coming off a season where they won the Atlantic Division last year. What's the expectation in Buffalo this year?
1: I think most fans, most logical, reasonable fans, right? Logically, we have to say that. They expect this team to be in the playoff mix and maybe make it. Some are saying, I've heard from fans that say, I just don't think they'll make it. It's too tough of a conference. It's too tough of a division. It is. I mean, the Leafs are going to be better. It appears. We think that. I think the Canadiens might be the best team in the conference, to be honest with you. And I know you cover them, you know, Carlo. And I think this is a tough division. It's a tough conference. But look, I think the Sabres have youth on their side. I think that what happened last year has given them a standard. And, you know, once that happens and that rises and you've got guys like Dahlin and Tage and now played in big games, they've scored big goals. That helps. There is a question still about goaltending. There is still the major question hanging over this team right now from the fan base is, are they going to trade for Connor Hellebuck? Like, that is the big thing that we've been talking about for 5 months here.
2: Don't know what they're waiting for, Sal.
0: No, and we had Darren Dreger on this morning with us, and he said nothing's even close. The offers aren't even close.
1: It's unbelievable. And then you see last night, and UPL lets in, you know, 4 goals in the first half of the game, and I'm not pinning everything on him, but it just underscores. They lose 6-3 in the opener, and it underscores, like, okay, like, if you can get a guy like that here, like, maybe that doesn't happen. It's just, it's a talking point for sure, and until he gets traded somewhere, that's just going to keep happening.
0: For Sal, sure. You're the best. Enjoy the weekend in Buffalo. Should be a fun one with the Sabres and the Bills in action. We'll talk to you again soon.
1: You got it, guys. Thanks a lot.
2: See you, buddy.
0: That's our boy Sal Capaccio from WDR.
2: And as my guy Josh Allen always says, a line that I started –

0: Hollins, and it's just, I don't know how you keep pace offensively with Buffalo. That, I just don't see it.
1: Not with the Chargers, way Drake May's playing. Not with the way Drake May's playing, too.
0: And he's hurting out, too. So they got some major issues in New England. You go to 1-3.
1: A Rod, sandwich bet, me and you.
2: I don't want to throw my money away.
0: That'd be a bad bet.
2: I'll be cheering for the Patriots, but let's not be delusional.
1: Coward.
0: Patriots win this week. They're back in the mix. But you just kind of need to tread water until A.J. Brown comes back. That guy has had a massive impact on that offense. In his absence, we've seen it firsthand.
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4: On the south 404 at the 407, crash cleanup has the two right lanes closed. It's slow from 16th Avenue. Further south on the DVP, the off-ramp to Richmond still blocked after a collision. There, southbound delays south of Eglinton. Another ramp blocked along the 401. That's the Kingston Road ramp to the westbound 401. East 401 delays Dixie Road through McCowan. And on the Gardner, it's still slow eastbound from Islington to past Jarvis. Westbound delays Jarvis through Spadina. 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
6: And Fraser Minton signed that deal with Boston for close to $50 million. Yep. A light bulb must have gone on in Cowan's head, and he knew he had the opportunity to get paid. But I truly believe there is a $50 million contract out there for Easton Cowan.
7: 100%.
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7: 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And you know what? Good on Easton Cowan. He asked to go play in the American League in the playoffs. 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I played 1 year in the NHL. I'm good. I'm going to use this offseason to get myself better. And what did he do in the American League playoffs? He went and was a big-time player for that team.
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4: 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Looks down the sideline. He's got Kincaid for a 23-yard touchdown. And it's intercepted. Jumping up in the air is Bedford.
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5: All right, how's everybody doing on a Friday? Chris Brown, Steve Tasker with you here on One Bills Live. It's an mailbag. And this week's presenting game sponsor is Kalida Health, the official health care provider of the Buffalo Bills, as we sit 2 days away from Bills-Patriots, the first division game of the season for Buffalo on their schedule. And you know what? I didn't think to look to see if it was the first division game for the Patriots. Patriots finished at the or started at the Seahawks, Steelers, Jaguars, so the first division game for them as well. So AFC East primary game for both the Patriots and the Bills here.
6: This is correct. Seahawks, Steelers, Jaguars for them.
5: Yeah. So.
6: And then they've got Bills, Raiders, Jets, Bears coming up in the next month.
5: That's not too bad for them.
6: It's not so bad.
5: Raiders, Jets, Bears. They're already whining about the start of their schedule here against four straight playoff teams from last year.
6: Well, how many do we have?
5: Yeah.
6: Whiners.
5: Well, that's because they were tired of being told last year that you were schedule merchants. You had the last place schedule. Yes, yeah, so you won the division. Now you got a first place schedule. Have a taste of that. We were only doing it for 5 years here in a row
6: and crushing it.
5: Right. The weather has turned here in the last day. Yesterday, Steve and I sat atop this perch in Highmark Stadium, and it was a balmy 74 degrees, high humidity.
6: Yeah.
5: Steve was in a polo shirt.
6: Yeah, and comfy doing it.
5: 24 hours later, the front has come through. It's the rain is tapering off, but it's also a cool 58 degrees.
6: It's supposed to be nice Sunday.
5: Yes, it is.
6: Mid-60s,
5: 68 degrees,
6: yeah,
5: sunny.
6: High 60s, sunny.
5: So that's good.
6: All right, so that'll be good. Yeah.
5: But that is not the case today. I woke up to rain on my roof. It was raining hard this morning.
6: Oh, was it at your place?
5: Did you wake up to the
6: rain? No. It was when, cloudy and windy.
5: Let me rephrase that. When did you wake up?
6: 10 minutes before airtime. It had rained when I got up. It was not raining when I got up. Okay. But it was raining as I drove in, I guess. So it was off and on all morning.
5: Yeah. So they haven't painted the field yet, probably because of the rain that hit, overnight.
6: Yeah, it's amazing.
5: Into this morning.
6: The they keep the grass closely mowed, and the stripes and everything are fading because, if they mow it, they mow off the paint.
5: Yeah.
6: The grass that grows.
5: Well, as it grows, right.
6: It grows, the paint doesn't reach the ground.
5: Yeah. I would imagine they're going to wait until later in the day when the grass dries to apply the paint.
6: Well, if it does, you got to get it done.
5: Yeah, this afternoon, probably.
6: Yeah.
5: Yeah.
6: Oh, well.
5: They've got it.
6: Yeah, they got it.
5: I think we're okay.
6: It's the world we live in. Stadium opens, it's like, oh my gosh, nobody can see the field. Every seat's obstructed. I was like, come on. And then the field is like, God, the field, oh my God, the field's horrible. The players love it. It's great. I mean, come on.
5: Yeah.
6: This place is a palace. It's so nice. It's so nice.
5: Yeah.
6: I'm
5: We're
6: loving
5: all looking
6: it.
5: Around going, do we deserve to be here?
6: It is so nice. I mean, but the field, the stands,
5: the rest of the league, it's the best. Happy to join the club.
6: Yeah.
5: We begin with Bill's practice updates, which are brought to you by Labatt, an official beer of the Buffalo Bills. And there is some stuff to sort through here, Steve.
6: Yeah.
5: First, the bad news. Christian Benford has now missed the last 2 days of practice with the toe injury he suffered in last Sunday's game, and his status for Sunday is firmly in question.